0: my brain. I don't know. I'm hoping that she's just with... I don't know. I don't know.
1: Smith was last seen on June 16th in Speedway between 8:30 and 10:30 a.m. Police say she's 5 feet 2 inches tall, weighs about 125 pounds, and was wearing a black graphic sweater, gray shorts, and carrying a black backpack. And a former postal worker in Indianapolis is being charged with conspiracy to commit access device fraud and illegal transactions with an access device in connection with a mail theft and fraud scheme. The U.S. Attorney's Office for the Southern District of Indiana says Janae Reeves and two others stole over $250,000 from thousands of victims and would use that money for personal purchases. I'm Jarrett Lewis on The Level on the Go and on WIBC.com. 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
2: On Tuesday, temperatures topping out near 94 degrees with mostly sunny skies, heat indices in the triple digits. For our Wednesday and Thursday, highs in the mid-90s with more dry and sunny conditions expected across the region. I'm Fox 59 meteorologist Kendall Wilson for 93 WIBC.
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1: The World Cup has taken over not only the world, but America, which I love.
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3: 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He's hurt to England again here. It's a brilliant run. It's
4: not a big one. Great goal. Dolomantiel can win the World Cup for Argentina with this kick. Yes!
1: And I love the fact that it's taken over our nation. I'm enjoying every second of it. But as we talked about last hour, to me, the thing that's been the most important thing, besides, yes, the games, I love the games. I'm not going to pretend I don't, you know. That's why I love it. I love the fact that the game is growing. That this isn't like 94. It was an anomaly in 94. People were just like, oh, we got a really big thing here. It's like a, you know, kind of the Olympics, but just soccer. It's different now. But it's how much that, if you're watching this, how much people are soaking up every moment of America. Because we're seeing through foreigners' eyes, people who've come here, who are experiencing not Disneyland, okay? Not Disney World, but they've come here and they're spending time with Americans. They're spending time in Americana. They've embraced places that they normally wouldn't go because they're following their team. You know, they're in Kansas City.
5: Oh.
1: They're in Nashville. They're in Lawrence, Kansas. Places they normally wouldn't go because you come and you go to the coast usually. Right. You fly over. You want to go to the beach. Maybe New York and see a Broadway play. Maybe down to Orlando for Disney World or to California to see Universal Studios and go to Disneyland and maybe SeaWorld. And that's it. But they're in places they normally wouldn't go. And it is incredible. It is incredible to watch and a reminder of how amazing this nation is.
6: Finally, new rule. Let's all give it up for soccer being the greatest sport. No. Not the game itself. That sucks. I mean, there's more scoring at a Star Trek convention. But I am loving that the World Cup has brought to our shores all these people who are doing Americans the service of reminding us just when we needed it on our big 250 birthday that actually this place is kind of awesome. And
1: it's not kind of awesome. It is 100% awesome. It is. And Bill Maher and a lot of other people recognize that. See, the right wants to make this politics, right? Two ways. One, see, we told you so. I always knew that. But they love the fact that, and this is where I have my issue where I laugh. They love the fact that people are celebrating the World Cup and Americana. They hate the World Cup because it's uncomfortable and it's new. On the other side of it, the left can't fathom why you would want to even come here. And why are these Americans wearing red, white, and blue? And oh my, it is hilarious to watch. It is. And I've said this. We are not our leaders. We have never been our leaders. We are not. Not that they don't represent some of us. I mean, they represent all of us, but they represent some of what we are. But they're not the whole thing. And social media sure in the hell isn't the whole thing.
6: There are thousands of people from countries we think of as prosperous and advanced who have come here and are now saying they can no longer go on in life if they can't get ranch dressing. One woman from Sweden said, "Why did no one tell me ranch sauce is like crack?" Because it's not. Your crack must suck.
1: It's incredible to watch. I think this Aussie guy says it best.
0: I feel like I've been lied to my entire life about America. This beach is insane. Like, just as good as Australian beaches. But if you log onto the news, everything's bad. Everything's terrible. It's not. It's absolutely f***ing amazing.
1: Yes. But it's not just them enjoying it. We're seeing it through their eyes and starting to remind ourselves, oh, yeah. Oh, yeah, we this is who we are. This is. So I'm going to say this out there. If you're on the left and you're ashamed to be an American, because according to the new numbers, you're ashamed. You have no patriotism. I'm going to tell you this right now. You're an asshat. You're an absolute asshat. Fewer and fewer Americans are proud to be an American. Should absolutely proud to be an American. We have seen a massive decline in patriotism in this country, and there shouldn't be. It doesn't mean you can't get pissed at your leaders. It doesn't mean you shouldn't be frustrated at times with what you see going on. But the thing that used to always piss me off when it came to the Make America Great Again, America was always great. Continues to be great. What's not great is the way that our leaders behave. And that's what we're seeing, is the partisan divide of whoever's in charge. The other side feels less about America. That's a personal thing. You feel less about the other side than you do America. According to the latest NORC Associated Press poll, when it comes to political parties, Republicans, 76%. Are either extremely or very patriotic. Democrats, it's 41%. Independents, it's 44%. Now, when it comes to age, well, 18 to 29, just 34%. 30 to 44, 46%. 45 to 59, 56%. 60 plus, 75% of you believe in America and love it. It is frustrating that we're in a position that we look and we think, as we get ready to celebrate our 250th birthday, that we are unsure about America. No, what we're unsure of is how our leaders act at times, what divides us, which tends to be cultural issues at times, but really, it's the internet. It is algorithms that are out there that cause us to focus on things that we shouldn't focus on, when we should be focusing on things like how blessed we are. How blessed we are. We're going to talk about later on air conditioning in Europe. Okay? And the fact that they're debating it, talking about, oh my God, you know, we can't do this, and this is like some sort of magical luxury. It's crazy. You see how incredible? We have buildings where they're hosting 75,000 fans. It's 100 outside, and inside it's 72 degrees. How incredible is that? Absolutely incredible. 100% amazing. And we need to recognize, yes, we've got problems. Never said we didn't have problems. But compared to what? Show me a place that doesn't have a problem. Show me a place where there are no issues. I'll be waiting. Mm-hmm. I'll be waiting indeed. 323-538-2423 at Chad Benson Show is your X, your Insta, all of the other things. Quick jump around really quick on some of the things going on. Obviously, the Iran issue, kerfuffle, as we called it, is still going on. One moment there is, you know, some, oh, talks are resuming. Next moment is like, well, they're charging tolls. And then the next moment it's something else. Whatever happens is going to happen. either in the next 50-ish days, they're going to get some sort of deal, or they'll extend the deal, and it's going to be like this for, I'm assuming, a while. And even when something gets done, we all know how fragile those things are in an area where conflict is the norm. Which it is. Always seems to be just the norm. And then when it comes to Venezuela, last week, horrific earthquakes. 60,000+ buildings have been damaged. As of now, 40,000 to 60,000 people still missing. It's over 1,400, but these things may take weeks and months before you figure out the real number. And we're over there in mass. Again, America doing what America does. But the reality is there's a lot of people that are no longer alive. And it is going to take quite a while in a nation that has had years of Hugo Chavez, then Maduro. Now you've got Delcy Rodriguez running everything right now. God only knows what the hell is going on when it comes to how they're approaching any of this. So, again, how blessed are we in this nation? Love hearing from all of you. Let me know what you think. Coming up next hour, we are going to talk more about the games rather than a lot of this other stuff. But it's fun to talk about this stuff, no doubt about that. Relief factor, it works. 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How are you planning to celebrate America's 250th birthday? 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
1: The Great American State Fair is going on, and if you're not watching it, you are not a patriot. Hundreds and tens of people have gone. Sometimes 20s of people. No. First of all, do you guys not know what a state fair is? Does anybody know what a state fair is? It has been a joke. It has been an absolute joke. How could you say that, Chad? Do you hate America? No, it's a joke. A state fair. Where's the food? Where's the food? But we've got like 50 booths of the states, and we've got the 6 territory. Where's the food? Nobody cares about that. Nobody does. Somebody needs to go to Iowa, see how it's done. They need to go to L.A., right? See the county fair there. This isn't a fair. This is a carnival, and it's a disaster, and everybody knows it, and it's embarrassing.
23: Americans are tough. We are built different.
24: Yeah, Tommy and I were on the ride over tonight from the hotel, and we were like, I bet we won't have anyone out there with the rain. No, there's more people out there today, I think, or as many as there were yesterday. Yep. And that just shows you people have come from all over the country to be here. The rain holds off just a little bit. Folks jump out. They're ready to go, man. And everyone's in such a good mood. I think that's the part that we tried to convey yesterday, and you can only see if you go out into the crowd.
25: Yeah.
24: They're in a great mood. They're happy to be here.
25: And sometimes the pictures really don't tell the full story, because if you look behind us, you see, okay, there are a couple hundred people back there. But the truth is, when you make your way over here and you're in this lot, you're in a wash of people. I don't know how many people you guys saw on the way over here, but I'm not kidding. I think there were thousands.
24: Yesterday, I said on air, hey, there are thousands of people. Some poo-pooers on the X are like, oh, thousands of people. The North Carolina booth was counting 880 people an hour
25: yeah.
24: coming through their booth.
25: Yeah. Yeah.
24: So unless they have the same 880 people lined up going around, there are thousands of people here. And I'll tell you what, that's with rain, with everything else going on, the fact that it is heightened security just because of the world right now, it's really an awesome crowd. And it's people that want to be here.
1: It's a joke. It's an absolute joke. And that's what it is. It's a it's a failure. First of all, where's the food? Here's a ride. You want to find out about what they do great in, I don't know, Iowa? It's a joke. 323-538-2423 at Chad Benson Show is your X, Insta, everything else right here in the Chad Benson Show. You hate America. No, I love America. Fairs aren't political. You know what fairs are? They're full of fat, fun, food. That's what they're there for. Not this. This is a carnival at best. A high school science project. Chad, let me know what you think. And remember, you can text the program or leave me a fun message.
0: 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Bye.
1: There you go. You know, no reason why I suck. I just suck. It's because you don't love America, man. It's because you don't love America. Why don't you love America, Chad? I love America. First of all, we didn't need to make America great again. America was always great. All you have to do is watch what has happened when all of these people have come here from around the globe to see the amazingness that is our nation, to see the incredibleness that is our nation, to see all of this awesomeness that is our nation. That is what matters, not our leaders. They do not define us. They are not us. In many cases, they're the worst of two choices. And you know what? Other people from around the globe understand that. Why is that? Because in many cases, they have the same issue. They do not define us. What defines us is who we are, our spirit, all of that. That you can't, you're just born with as part of being an American. And I love that. I do. I love that. And the fair? Oh, the fair. If you guys missed this show, grab the podcast. This is the Chad Benson Show.
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3: 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I'm not here to do

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1: We take it for granted, and we shouldn't, but we do. Air conditioning. Hot. The world is going through a giant, huge, massive heat wave. Well, a decent amount of the world. Europe last week roasted middle of the country, eastern part of the country. About 200 million Americans are going to be under some sort of heat warning in the next several days. Air conditioning. It is a big deal. We love it. We love air conditioning. I need air conditioning. I do. I'm not going to lie. I've become accustomed to sleeping in the cold. What's the first thing you do when you go to a hotel? You turn it down to Penguin and you climb into your bed and you want to be cold, but you want to be covered. Is that destroying the world? No. Some people make that argument. And in Europe right now, they're having a big debate. And you get people like this guy. I call him AC Serious Guy.
2: You need to turn off your air conditioning and remove it from your house. Those of you using air conditioning in the UK are the reason for the climate emergency and the record-breaking temperatures, which are destroying the planet and taking people's lives. It is not okay for you to watch the world burn while the rest of us have to stand in paddling pools, use hand fans, and wear fewer clothes. It is not okay to destroy the planet, and we need to change the law and make these devices illegal. Devices that have a high carbon footprint just so you can stay cool should be a crime. And the prosecutions and fines that follow should be retrospective to anybody who owns air conditioning or has it installed in their homes. Air conditioning is also hyper-exclusionary to people from other cultures and communities who don't like extreme cold. So think about what you're doing, remove the devices, and play fair.
1: Wow, that guy's a douche. Wait, hold on a second. So they prefer to be sweaty and hot and stinky? Well, that's hyper-exclusive. Why don't we ask them? It is, I mean, not only is it destroying the environment, it's exclusionary. Look, you don't want to come to my house because it's beautiful inside and it's temperature controlled. Stay home. Go somewhere else. You want to sit by the sun? Knock your crap out. But this whole thought process of it's destroying the world, it's making the world nice inside. You don't think, here's the funny thing, people like that, you go and ask other people, hey, would you like to sit out here in 105 degree heat all day? Sleep in 95 degree heat? Or would you like it if we could cool down a little bit and say, I'd like the cool down thing. Let's do that. What are you talking about? Look, air conditioning is new modern thing. Okay. Just kind of modernish when you think about it. So the first air conditioner, Carrier, 2002, Willis Carrier. He mainly did it for factories and industry. In the 20s and 30s here in America, movie theaters used it to say, come on in, cool yourself off. Window units spread in the 50s, but they still weren't universal. So you got them in the room, but you didn't get them everywhere. By the 60s, the new homes had central air, especially in places like the South and the Sun Belt. By the 70s, with the middle class expansion, it was pretty much everywhere. And now it is what it is. 90%+ of U.S. households have some form of air con, as they would call it. But the debate is on. Should we? Shouldn't we? Could we? Wouldn't we? I mean, it is hilarious to watch the Europeans debate on weather. And let's be real. Their weather, for the most part, you don't need air conditioning. You can have a small unit that keep you. The heat can be it can be oppressive. There's no doubt. But it doesn't last forever. It doesn't. But the fact that they have this debate is amazing.
3: Every other country in the world with summers as hot as ours runs aircon and has
4: No. You made such a generalization here. The poorest countries in the world, even India, the superpower, and most African countries have no access to domestic aircon.
3: So
4: you're saying every country in the world? That's such an outrageous generalization. The West, yes, because in the West, we want never to be uncomfortable. I don't want to be uncomfortable, right?
5: But it's more than uncomfortable, Yasmin.
4: We have to think of the planet, and it won't kill us not to have aircon.
5: No, but it literally is killing some people.
4: Well, the care homes, for example, mm-hmm. where the most vulnerable are, okay, have facilities.
5: Nurseries, schools.
4: Nurseries and schools you know, if you want to put nurse, I don't have
5: hospitals?
4: Any objections. Yeah,
5: hospitals?
4: I think institutions are something else.
1: It is funny to watch them argue. No, no, no. Yes, yes, yes. Let me rephrase that. Crappy nations that are third world don't have it. Being honest, again, I like honesty. I'm going to throw it out there. That's the reality of it. She even brings up India. I can guarantee you a certain caste in India has air conditioning. I can guarantee that. Other parts may not, but absolutely 100%, a lot of them do. It is a luxury in some places throughout the world. For us, it's mandatory, baby.
4: We're talking about domestic use here.
5: Okay, but there's
3: this
5: also
3: is where people live in domestic facilities.
4: I know, but we don't all have to have aircon.
0: Yes,
4: I think
0: would you feel
4: the
0: same if it was about heating in the winter? Would you feel the same about that?
4: What do you mean?
0: So what we're saying is to save energy, we potentially restrict use of air cons domestically.
4: Well, look,
0: should we
4: all the new, all the new forms of heating, and certainly the use of the new technologies, I totally approve of them.
5: And actually,
4: but,
5: heat pumps are a way
4: I can't do anything other than back whatever we're being told really works, because we've done nothing.
1: And this is political when it comes to we've done nothing, because that's not true. We're doing stuff every day. Is it perfect? No. But what I always ask everybody is, has this ever happened before? Right? We can't have a conversation anymore about anything because the politics make it so you can have a real conversation and go, hey, what's the reality of this? Now, cold kills way more. Way more. Are you ready for this? 2021 study in The Lancet, looking at more than 74 million deaths across 43 countries, found that about 1% of all deaths were heat-related, but almost 8.5% were cold-related deaths. That's huge. That is huge. Cold does kill more, and there's been about 1,400 people that have died through these heat wave throughout Europe. But I'm telling you guys this right now. The politics of this don't allow us to have a conversation at all. That's a real conversation. Because there's a group out there that uses the climate change of the world's coming to an end, and when it never comes to an end, they try to go back and fix the numbers and say, well, it's coming in the next week, and then that didn't work. You can't have a real conversation, because if you say, look, I like air conditioning, and they're like, well, you hate the world, and you hate critters, and you want to see animals die. And you're like, shut up. Can't have a conversation with you. And the other side of it is, humans have never done anything and never going to happen, and we couldn't destroy it. And that's much crap, too, because as we all know, still crap what you eat. And for a lot of years, we damaged the environment. But I think a lot of that damage, as much as they would like to think it's just the climate, it wasn't. It was a lot more damage to the earth, to the waters, to things of that nature. Doesn't mean that doesn't actually play a role in that. There's 8 billion of us. Of course we're going to play a role. But to what extent? That's the question right there. What do you think? Let me know. 323-538-2423 at Chad Benson Show. It is your X, your Insta, all the other things. You know, for all the World Cup talk, one thing that happened last week that we haven't talked about is Caitlin Clark. Now, if you have paid no attention to Caitlin Clark, she is the biggest draw in the WNBA. For the most part, a vast majority of people could not name a WNBA star, not name Caitlin Clark. Right? I mean, the second most popular... exactly. Cheryl Miller? She's a little bit long gone, but, you know, I mean, that's the reality. Sophie Cunningham is one. There's no doubt. But last week, Caitlin Clark, the WNBA screwed up in a major way. They continue to screw up. I don't know what, let me tell you what I think their deal is. First of all, there's a lot of people that are pissed and jealous. The WNBA has this weird thing where they don't want it to become a major player. Because the people that they feel like who suffered through all of this stuff, feel like somebody like Caitlin Clark, here's a white, straight girl, she's kind of cute, kind of, And here she comes, and now all of a sudden she's the Disney princess, and again, princesses, and all of the things, and they want no part of it. Why? Because they are jealous of who she is and the attention she gets, rightly or wrongly. Look, she's a hell of a player, so is she the best player in the WNBA? Probably not. Top five, maybe. Number one draw? Absolutely. Abso-freaking-lutely. She is. Second, those people that help keep the WNBA going, playing in front of tens of hundreds and maybe a few thousand people, and those people, right? In particular, you've got the LGBTQ plus who feel like, oh, geez, really? Look at her, right? We were hardcore fans before. And it's a race thing. And it's become that way. And it shouldn't. It shouldn't be. But you guys are looking at the cash, and I'm not trying to be mean, cow, right? The goose that's laying the golden egg, and you're saying, yeah, I don't want you here. I don't like you here. So we're going to treat you different, and we're going to ignore you, and we're not going to market you, and we're going to do all of the things opposite of what we should do to try to grow this damn sport.
6: If it walks like a duck and it quacks like a duck, it ain't a damn mongoose. I've said that many, many times over the years. There is a flagrant level of resentment that exists when it comes to Caitlin Clark. And it has existed since she has arrived in the league. She is the cash cow. Just recently, a couple of days ago, I think, we saw her and another player, I think it was Alisa Boston or whatever, we saw them be the top two vote getters for the WNBA All-Star game so far. Every time you turn around, there seems to be something involving this girl, and there's an elevated level of physicality that obviously compromised her availability last season where she missed a few games. There is a palpable resentment towards this girl where you have people who are resenting of her star power and her cachet. And as a result, if they have an opportunity to go at her, they're going to take it.
1: And they do. The NBA. What'd they do? Michael and Bird. We're going to make them the face. Jordan, we're going to make him the face. Hockey. Who did they make the face? The minute Gretzky got here, he's the face of hockey. From there was Lemieux. We can go on and on. But they haven't proved they haven't been here. Yeah, so what? Go look at the numbers. She wins, period. Now, you can either embrace her, which the audience does, or ignore her, which the WNBA does, which they did again. Keep doing what you're doing, and you're going to fail. You are. And you have your 30th anniversary. You have this big poster and this big thing you put out there. She's not even on it. She's not even on it. What a joke. Then you go look at Major League Soccer, which in the next 5 to 10 years will be a top 7 league in the world. What have they done? They promote everybody they possibly can. Look at the global game. They promote every single thing they can when it comes to growing the game. The NFL, Major League Baseball, the WNBA? No. Same thing happened when it came to the LPGA a few years ago. And the battle over, should people speak English, right? Should these ladies learn English to be on the tour because so many of these big things are... They failed. They continue to fail. Continue doing what you're doing and you fail. You know what tennis does? They push their people out. Their people get out there. They use all of the things they have, including their sex appeal, to make it work. WNBA has failed, and you are going to chase her off, and I hope she goes. I do. You have failed. 323-538-2423 at Chad Benson Show is your X, your Insta. Coming up, urban word of the day, but first, Bulwark Capital. 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

0: If you like talk radio like Chad Benson likes his meals, you've come to the perfect place for takeout.
1: It is that portion of Chad's program. Have a little bit of fun with the words. Words. Words matter. We've heard that. Europeans are here. They're learning some new words. They're teaching us some new words as well. And I like that. It's fun. It's fun to get a little bit of their slang. And we're going to show you a little bit of their slang today. Let you listen to a little bit of their slang today, shall we?
2: Now it's time for the urban word of the day. The young have a vocabulary all their own. And we break it down for you. It's called the urban word of the day.
1: All right, today's urban word. We call it Mickey D's. We call it McDonald's. The Aussies call it Maccas. Maccas. And that's all they call it, too. They don't call it McDonald's. It is Maccas, period. And it's funny because they have come over here and they've tried everything. Everything from the In-N-Out Burger to Whataburger to everything in between to barbecue and the whole nines. But you'll still say, oh, yeah, we normally don't get these here unless it's Maccas. And I love that. Maccas is your urban word of the day.
2: That was the urban word of the day. Now you know.
1: Always good to know. And that's what we try to do here on the Chad Benson Show. Coming up, hour number three of the program on this Monday. A little bit about the World Cup. A little bit about Iran. A bunch of other good stuff on the way as well. Today's been one of those days. Get the latest about what's going on in Venezuela with the massive amounts of buildings that were damaged. How many people are still missing? We will discuss that as well. And we got a little what's trending for you, because why not? Huh? Why not learn about what is trending? Plus, Supreme Court waiting for the big announcement from the supremiest of Supreme Courts. We got a little socialism talk as well. So many good things. It's a smorgasbord, if you will. Hour number three is straight ahead.
0: Chad Benson. This is the Chad Benson Show.
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7: President Trump calls it a big win. I'm Lisa Lacera, Fox News. As the Supreme Court rules that he can fire a federal trade commissioner even without cause.
8: FTC Commissioner Rebecca Slaughter had argued she could only be fired for cause. The president had simply written that keeping her on was inconsistent with his administration's priorities. The majority opinion wrote that while it's up to the Senate to decide whether to confirm those with whom the president would prefer to work, neither Congress nor the courts may saddle him with those with whom he cannot work. This ruling effectively overturns what is known as Humphrey's executor, a ruling once used to stop President Roosevelt from firing an FTC commissioner without cause. The court now writes the Humphrey's framework has not withstood the test of time as agencies like the FTC and its commissioners take on more executive branch functions, which are under the president's exclusive control.
7: Fox's Jessica Rosenthal. Meanwhile, the high court has ruled Federal Reserve Governor Lisa Cook can remain in her job for now after claims she committed mortgage fraud, which she has denied. The high court expected to issue a decision tomorrow on birthright citizenship. The president was asked by reporters if he would accept it if the court rules against his executive order.
9: I don't know. It's up to them. But in terms of for the good of the country, it'd be great if They didn't allow it. It would be great.
7: Birthright citizenship gives automatic American citizenship to almost anyone born within a U.S. territory, regardless of their parents' immigration status. Alaska's highest court says a Republican with the same name as an incumbent senator, Dan Sullivan, can remain on the primary ballot.
10: The newcomer sparking an investigation from the state's lieutenant governor and fears he was a sham candidate, with critics warning the nearly identical names would confuse voters and give a boost to Democratic Senate challenger, former Representative Mary Peltola. Alaska's Supreme Court ruling that challenging Sullivan is qualified to run, ordering elections officials to place him on the August primary ballot.
7: Fox's Christian Goodwin. 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
24: We're getting a few days of this. I'm Jarrett Lewis. Here's what's trending this hour. A heat advisory is out from the National Weather Service this week. It's expected to last until Thursday night. A heat advisory is issued in central Indiana when the heat index reaches 105, while an excessive heat warning starts at 110.
25: So the best thing to do is just be aware of the heat that's coming and find ways to cool down. Some counties are starting to open cooling centers, and if they do, just take advantage of it. If you don't have air conditioning, find those ways to cool down. Drink plenty of water. Stay hydrated.
24: National Weather Service meteorologist Matt Eckhoff says overnight lows will only be in the 70s, providing very little relief from the heat. A murder and an attempted murder investigation in downtown Indianapolis is one that police say led them back to one man. John Herrick reports.
26: Police say it was Michael Willis who attacked and stomped one person on North Senate Avenue between the State House and the Government Center on June 19th, and they think he did it again to a different person at the same location a week later.
27: Well, the technology of the surveillance system downtown, specifically on the state government campus, was instrumental in this investigation.
26: State Police Sergeant John Perrine says IMPD was a big help in tracking and finding Willis. Investigators say one of his victims died at a hospital and the other one is badly hurt. John Herrick, 93 WIBC Mobile News.
24: And the ACLU of Indiana is challenging Governor Mike Braun's renewed effort to place a Ten Commandments monument on the Indiana State House lawn. On Monday, they filed a motion asking the U.S. District Court for the Southern District of Indiana to allow an updated complaint. They say this decision is unconstitutional. I'm Jarrett Lewis, on the level, on the go, and on WIBC.com. Now the forecast from the American Standard Cooling Weather Center.
28: On Tuesday, temperatures topping out near 94 degrees with mostly sunny skies, heat indices in the triple digits. For our Wednesday and Thursday, highs in the mid-90s with more dry and sunny conditions expected across the region. I'm Fox 59 meteorologist Kendall Wilson for 93 WIBC.
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1: The latest from Iran, the Middle East, damage, firing back and forth. Nobody understands what a ceasefire means. But earlier today,
2: well, I just spoke with the president about it. Iran has requested a meeting this week. So Special Envoy Witkoff and Jared Kushner will be flying to Doha for high-level meetings this week as we continue to discuss the memorandum of understanding. On the sidelines of those high-level talks will be the technical talks. So as far as we're concerned, we're holding up our end of the ceasefire. Violence will be met with violence. As you mentioned, Brian, there were attacks on commercial vessels that the United States of America, directed by the president, responded to, and that will continue to happen, but we hope we don't see that. The president obviously wants to see the peace process play out, and the Iranians would be best to sign a good deal with the United States of America because the president has proven he's unafraid to use the might of our military. Look at Operation Midnight Hammer. Look at Operation Epic Fury.
1: Look at those operations. Midnight Hammer, Epic Fury, Fury, Fury, crushing souls for the win. So there's that. Continue, ma'am. I'm sorry. I was singing. It was fun.
2: Either way, though, the United States of America wins.
1: Wins.
2: If the peace process plays, this MOU continues, gas prices will continue to tumble. We're seeing crude is lower than it was prior to the start of this excursion, as the president calls it. Or if Iran chooses to be a bad actor, they'll prove themselves to be the pariah of the Middle East. They've totally alienated themselves from their Gulf and Arab partners in the region. And the United States of America has the best and strongest military in the world. The president retains the right to use it. But again, the memorandum of understanding will continue to be discussed. The ceasefire is in place, and we hope that we can get to a good deal. The president will sign one that puts our nation's interests first.
1: Okay, there you guys go. Now, they have said anything we promised them hasn't come through yet. And, of course, it's back and forth. They're fighting. It's what it is. Let me tell you what's going to happen. Nobody knows. It's going to be chaos. It's going to be craziness. And a year from now, we'll still be talking about chaos and craziness and a hornet's net that we're in somewhat always, but not really fully committed, but half-assery. And that's the way I feel this thing's going to end up. Is there's always something going on. Always some sort of, they fired here and they fired there. And there's going to be battle over who controls. What were we doing? That's all I want to know. What was the thought process? Going, totally should do this, dude. What was that? I mean, I have no idea. No idea. Well, they were going to get nuclear stuff. There's all the nuclear things they were getting just nonstop at night. I was like, oh God, I have to call Jack when he was in San Diego. I was like, Jack, did you check under your bed in the closet? Make sure there wasn't any IRGC there. He didn't, by the way, because he throws caution into the wind. Just, this is what we've got. It sucks. It's stupid. We shouldn't be involved in it. And militarily, yeah, as I said last week, yeah, our military is way stronger than everybody else's military. But at the end of the day, this was politics that won out over the military, which tends to be the thing that happens. That's what I'm saying. On to better, more entertaining stuff to follow.
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4: 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Oh, how about that?
5: Laura Pereira hit by Jimenez. Oh, what a goal! One of the greats!
6: Scherrer right across to Marco Tardini.
7: We haven't been able to control the play in midfield the way that Maradona has been able to do. And he's hurting England again.
8: Dola Montiel can win the World Cup for Argentina with this kick. Yes!
1: Oh, the World Cup. Lots of big games today. Obviously, the Brazil-Japan game. Germany-Paraguay. Massive. Germany has played well, but not great. They haven't looked that intimidating, but they're still Germany. And then tonight, to me, one of the biggest games in the opening round, if not the biggest game in the opening round, as far as if you're looking for something where you've got the Netherlands, who many people predict may win it, have the best, just all around, their team is phenomenal. Now, I mean, as far as I'm concerned, I've told you guys this, I'm going to break down the 32 for you here in a bit. France is it. But Morocco, semifinals, last time out, and they still playing some damn good ball. So it's going to be interesting. But the round of 32 underway. Canada with a win yesterday. Cool Canadians, eh? Playing in Southern California. Probably not what they thought they were going to do when they said, hey, I can't wait to host this. But they're playing in SoCal. And that's where they're, I believe their next game is either in Southern California or in Northern California. They're on the West Coast. But still, it's not Canada. But the round of 32 is up and we're rolling. So I'm going to give you my brackets here. Okay. Cause that's what I'm going to do. Cause this is it now. This is the winner go home thing. Canada with a win yesterday. So who do I think? I'm going to have Canada and the Netherlands. Germany is going to take on France, which is going to be amazing. So, cause I think Germany's going to be Paraguay and I think France is just, that's going to be a game where Sweden may score two and still get boat raced. Cause France is just ridiculous. Belgium, Senegal. Belgium hasn't been dazzling. Senegal is interesting. I think Senegal gets the win. USA, Bosnia, I think we get the win. And then we take on Senegal. Spain, Austria, Spain, come on. Portugal, Croatia. Everybody's talking, well, this could be the big one for Portugal. They're not going to stumble. Portugal is feeling fine. They're going to get by. Croatia's older. That midfield for Portugal is freakish. Boom. Brazil, Japan, obviously. Brazil, Cote d'Ivoire, Norway. That's going to be a fun game. I'm going to go with Norway over that. Mexico, Ecuador. Tough game. Ecuador's decent. Good. But it's in Mexico. Mexico gets the win 2-1. England gets by DR Congo. Switzerland, Algeria. I'm going to go with Switzerland. Colombia, Ghana. I go with Colombia. Australia, Egypt. I go with Egypt. And of course, Friday, the final of the first knockout round of the brackets, 32. Argentina, Cape Verde. This is where it ends for Cape Verde. But you know what? You got to go out in style with the defending champions. Then you've got the round of 16. Who do you've got? Well, we're going to go over the round of 16 tomorrow. See what I did there. I did a little something funny. Speaking of funny.
0: But what I like the most about the World Cup is 98% of America is into it. And the 2% that isn't, I could do without. Like 1% of it is the most annoying conservatives in the world who are scared of anything they don't understand. All right? They are scared of cities, science, and soccer. All right?
1: That's not very funny. Oh, it's so true. The stuff that I get sent every day about how much people hate the World Cup is hilarious. And it's interesting. It's the conservatives that hate, they're terrified that the game is going to do something to them. It's going to turn them gay. I don't know what it's going to do to them. They think, I like soccer, but now I'm a communist. You're like, what? Where did that happen? Right? Now, they're not the only ones. He is right about this. Because as we're all celebrating all the awesomeness going on at the World Cup, including not just the games, but what it means for the fans to be here to soak up all of Americana and how much people are loving our team.
0: And then the other remaining 1% is the most annoying liberals on the planet who hate fun. They have never seen a good time that they're not trying to ruin. How can I bring the vibes down here? Then you see it online, you say, I don't know how I feel about everyone wearing the red, white, and blue. Would you relax, all right? It's a soccer jersey. I'm not voting for him for a third term, all right? These are not connected. This is the World Cup 2026. It is not connected to January 6th, I promise. Three goals is a hat trick, not a MAGA hat trick. Relax.
1: So true. Watching, it's funny because you've got people who want the far left and far right want the World Cup to fail because they don't want soccer. That makes them uncomfortable, right? They don't want that to be something that happens. because they're all MAGA and all that kind of stuff, right? So you've got those people. And so that's why they want it to fail. Then the left wants it to fail because they don't want it to be any kind of success, because if it does, it'll make people here in America realize how amazing our country is again. Mm-hmm. Could make Trump look good, which, because it's under his all of this stuff is so ridiculous. And yet here we are enjoying every second of all of the stuff that comes with it. I get more text messages and emails. People ask me, should we be worried about the Turkey game? What do you think about this, man? It was unlucky what happened to Iran. And I'm going to say this, and we're talking about the soccer team. What happened to them was pretty unlucky. That game the other night was crazy. Austria, Algeria. In the 90th minute, it was nuts. That means Iran doesn't go through. One of those teams had to win, and Iran would have gone through the next round. Then Algeria scored, and it looks like Austria was eliminated. Iran was going through, and then with less than 15 seconds left, Austria tied the game. And then they were out. Totally unlucky. Totally unlucky. But this has been an amazing game on the field, and it's been incredible off the field, and people want it to fail for two different reasons, because they're stupid. That's why. I was going to say something else, but we're on the radio, and I don't want to get in trouble. Coming up, a little What's Trending, but first, speaking of America, 250th, getting ready for it. How about some Young Washington? Are you ready for this? The movie event of Independence Day. This weekend, 250th birthday. We're going to celebrate it thanks to Angel Studios and Young Washington. Now, this follows him, the George Washington, when he's a kid, youngster, 20, failures, dangers, all of the things, the crises you have as a youngster that shaped who he was. Of course, Angel Studios brought you Jesus Revolution, I Can Only Imagine, American Underdog, all this incredible stuff. Andy Serkis, Ben Kingsley, Kelsey Grammer star in this. And here's the thing, when you go to angel.com/Benson, you become an Angel Guild premium member, just $15 a month. 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
1: Alrighty. Spine Apple's trending. Monday. We're going to start in the magical world of Yahoo. Reflecting pool. Trump, it's criminal algae. I don't know what that means. Alan Jackson played his final concert this weekend. Ever. Great American State Fair. That's all I'm going to say because I've been laughing about it too hard and everybody tells me to stop it because I'm not being very nice. Iran, Venezuela. World Cup bracket. All things trending in the magical world of Yahoo. Over to Google. FIFA World Cup bracket. 2 million people have visited some sort of bracket in the last 24 hours. Winter storm warning. Heats. Not Miami, but Europe. Election rules, pushback. Trump, Bucky's expansion, Brazil, Japan. Electric Forest, Travelers Championship. AEW Forbidden Door. Do you like the way I did that? Sounds very nice. Forbidden Door. Canada, South Africa. If you guys don't know, they played yesterday in the first knockout game. Canada got a 1-0 win over South Africa. They move on to the round of 16. And finally, over to magical world of Twitter. Thomas Massey. It's hilarious. Ivanka Trump. Afghanistan. Rhino. That's Republican in name only, as we all know. You know who you are. World Cup. Canada. Osprey. Megan. Deadpool. Boo boo. 323-538-2423 at Chad Benson Show. That is your X, your Insta, your YouTube, and all of the other good things right here on the Chad Benson Show. And of course, the Great American State Fair and the Estadio BBVA. If you've not seen it, it's one of the stadiums that Mexico has hosting. It is incredible. It is absolutely gorgeous stadium. And the views, magic. Absolute magic. Incredible. The Thomas Massey thing, if you guys haven't seen it, is funny. We played it earlier. So this guy who says he's from Fox Digital approaches Massey and asks him about his NDA with his ex-girlfriend, all this kind of stuff, and the accusations that flew out there, you know, trying to get a reaction from him. So Massey pulls out his phone and says,
2: so let me ask you, I heard that you like gay porn. Is that true?
3: Cars, man, I'm not, I just want to give you a chance, your
2: I'm
3: side.
2: You a chance not, to give
3: no,
2: me
3: not,
2: your
3: I'm
2: side.
3: I'm not going
2: to
3: get into
2: are
3: that.
2: Are you a real news organization
3: not
2: or not? No, come back, man. All you got to say is you don't like it, that you haven't been to those websites.
3: Of course, of course I don't like it.
2: Really?
3: But thank you.
2: That's not what I heard.
3: Thank you for your time.
4: Yeah, that was my
3: just giving you a chance to respond. That's all.
2: No. And you're with Fox?
3: Well, thank you.
2: Is that a real news organization?
3: No.
2: Is this what you do for a living, man?
3: Congressman, thank you.
1: And it was kind of like that. So you want to do this? Then I'm going to do it back to you. Because it was, first of all, he's not running. He lost. Right? And secondly, you're looking for a reaction, and you got it. And he asked you a question, and you didn't like it. And it was kind of funny. Oh, Lord. Coming up, Jim Kennedy. Kennedy Institute of the Public Policy Research joins the program. A little midterm Monday action. This is the Chad Benson Show.
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8: Game day isn't staged. It's lived. It's the shopping, the cooking, the laughter. For families managing food allergy, that same spirit of preparation means everything. Because food allergy isn't a lifestyle. It's a serious, life-threatening disease that can change everything in a moment. But being ready changes the story. It's knowing the signs, having a plan, and carrying epinephrine everywhere life takes you. Epinephrine is the only treatment that can stop a severe food allergy reaction known as anaphylaxis. It works quickly to reverse the symptoms and can save lives. As families and friends gather for the big game, we see what community looks like. It's one built on awareness, care, and love in action. Because readiness doesn't take away the risk. It brings

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1: Now it's time for Midterm Mondays, where we break down the biggest races from the midterms. Who will control the House? Who will control the Senate? We discuss with Jim Kennedy, Midterm Mondays.
2: It's that time of the week. Monday, we talk to our good buddy Jim Kennedy of the Kennedy Institute of Public Policy Research. We talk about midterms, because it's Midterm Monday. First, Jim, we only got one this week, and that would be in the great state of
3: Colorado. And I remember Colorado when it used to be a red state. That's how old I am. And unfortunately, it's now become a fairly blue state, a reliably blue state. And they are going to be having their both their governors primary and for various congressional districts. It's pretty much turning out to be, like I said, like California, where whoever on that side of the fence wins the primary is going to probably win that. There are no outstanding, I will double check Midterm Monday, but there are no outstanding House races that are deemed to be battleground races as far as we have a couple battleground races. We have Colorado 3rd, 5th, and 8th, and the 8th is a true toss-up race with a couple of candidates in there, and that's a seat that's been basically a flip-flopper between Republicans and Democrats, currently held by a Republican, but in the last two elections it's only been a half point between the two of them. So that is something that will be one to watch in Colorado 8, because I'm sure the Democrats are going to be coming hard for that, with Republican only won by 6/10 of a point in 2024. And the other two, while they are while they're considered them battleground, they are still likely, if that is an R+9 seat in CO3, and CO5 is R+16. So that doesn't really seem to be one that'll really be at risk. But those are kind of Chad, those are the races that need to be watched, especially the Colorado 3rd. Because, if we are seeing some sort of a blue wave developing over the summer into the fall when we get into the general, those are the kind of races that will start narrowing down to, instead of like +9, they'll be narrowing down to, +3, +4, or maybe even go toss up. And those are the ones that, that need to be watched for determining how strong are the Democrats doing when it comes down to the general in the battle for the House.
2: Talking to Jim Kennedy, Kennedy Institute of Public Policy Research. Now, Jim, as we were touching on just briefly before we came on the air, this is it for another month. We don't have anything in July, because we were talking about the fact that it's the most probably vacation-y time of the year that people have when they're not at home, compared to staying at home and enjoying the holidays. This is when people are gone. So we don't have nothing really till August.
3: Correct. I believe it's the 4th of August will be the next set of primaries. So yeah, the whole month of July is quiet for the primaries. I think you pretty well nailed it right there with the vacation part. They don't want to try to hold, those. They will go through about the first week of September, and then we will start jumping into the general, which is kind of interesting, because you would think they would have these all wrapped up by the end of August, because, the traditional start of the campaign season for the general election is going to be usually right around Labor Day, because you basically then got 60 days to run through to the general in the first week of November, November 3rd this year for the general. But you generally, once you get past Labor Day is when you get that start. So you'd think all of the primaries would be wrapped up. In this case, you got one or two more primaries that are in the first week of September, and then we'll basically be going into the general. So those races won't get too much of a lag there. They'll be jumping right from the primary right into the general. So that'll be, those will certainly be hectic races.
2: Talking to Jim Kennedy, Kennedy Institute of Public Policy Research. Jim, the good news is California is finally officially pretty much they're done counting. Am I correct? At least in Los Angeles.
3: LA County was officially finished counting on Friday. Hallelujah. I'm not sure if they threw a party and gave everybody Monday off or something, because that is the kind of thing you do in California. But yes, they are done, though. Don't forget, the state has until July 10th. Like I said, after we celebrate the 250th anniversary of this nation, of our Declaration of Independence, they will still not officially have the results down from the June 2nd primary. And at that same rate, we should have all the ballots from the November general election counted by sometime just short of Christmas.
2: So did Karen Bass and Nithya Thaparaman, they got through, And I see that Bass has a huge lead on her, at least in Kalshi and a few of the other things. How bad did our boy end up losing?
3: He was losing by about 30,000 votes or so, maybe 35,000 in the end. So they were down to like 17,000 votes last I counted in, or last I checked in LA about a week ago. And that was, most of those were curing ballots. In fact, a friend of mine, his son had a ballot that needed to be cured with a signature. And actually, when going through the, I found out that I had a ballot from 2022 that never did get cured. Though I don't remember being contacted about it, but that's just the way it worked. But yeah, they're down, there's 17,000. I believe there were something close to 2 million votes counted or cast in the county of Los Angeles. So, I mean, that's going to take, you know, that's going to be larger than many states. But yes, they are finally done counting and the election will be certified on July 10th. And like you said, unfortunately, Spencer Pratt will not be moving forward. I don't know what he's going to be doing. He's put some things up as online about what he's going to be looking into, kind of doing some sort of, you know, one of the things. First, he said he's going to leave California. And then after that, he was talking more like he's going to start doing some investigative reporting type stuff. Cause remember he kind of shed the light on some of the problems after, during his run on some of the problems, mostly with the rebuilding in the Palisades and the whole problem with the permitting and the fact that they originally said that they were going to waive all the fees. And then the county or then the city of LA realized, gee, we're going to lose $250 million in fees if we waive them. And we've got a $1 billion deficit and that would go a long way to curing that deficit. But finally, public pressure came on them and it took them exactly a year to actually waive all those fees. So I'm not sure what he's going to be doing, but I guess he's going to do something sleuthing kind of in the looking for trouble and looking for fraud in California, because it's quite possible there's a fair amount of fraud to be looked for in California. And even within Los Angeles County, within the NGOs and the homeless, there's pretty good evidence that there is a lot of fraud going on. A lot of these NGOs are getting a big fat, you know, check from the government for providing questionable or maybe non-existent services in some cases. So it'd be very interesting. That would be a very interesting way for him to stay connected to LA going forward if he does some sort of investigation like that.
2: Talking to Jim Kennedy, Kennedy Institute of Public Policy Research. All right, Jim, last week, New York, baby. New York, it happened. And now the Democratic Socialists of America have taken over everything, or it was a lot to do about nothing. It was they call it the, you know, communist corridor. And in reality, it doesn't matter. Nobody really thinks that this is going to, anybody with, it's great to scare people, Jim. You know that, right? Like that. How do you scare a boomer that's 67? You tell them that the Soviets are coming and they're coming in the form of a 28-year-old humanities major. That might freak them out. But in reality, this stuff's never taking over the nation.
3: No, it's not taking over the nation, but I think it's relevant because of the fact that it shows where the, you know, or does it show where's the Democratic Party going? I found it very interesting that within 48 hours of the New York elections, Gavin Newsom, who has said that he is not for the billionaire tax, which, by the way, was officially put on the California November ballot, the 5% tax on billionaires, one time, and I'm saying that in air quotes, because there is, if you read through the ballot initiative, all it requires is a majority in both houses of the Senate to make that tax permanent, not just a one-time tax. Gavin Newsom, who said that he's against the billionaire tax, within 48 hours of the political earthquake in New York, said that he is now in favor of a nationwide billionaire's tax as part of his unannounced campaign for president, which he will almost certainly absolutely announce sometime in the first 6 months of 2027, once he is done and he is termed out of the governor's office in California. And hopefully he's not going to jail by whatever problem he has with his taxes or whatever that investigation is. But I think it's quick. And I don't think Gavin would have made that move because, you know, once, like I said, he's saying in the state of California, no, we don't want a billionaire tax, but saying he wants one nationwide. I don't think he would have come out with that policy as quickly if those races in New York, New York 10, New York 7, and New York 13, when 13 is one with Darlisa Javier Xavier, who refuses to say that she's not a communist when she was asked on television about that. I don't think he would have done that if that thing, I think he was really much reading the tea. One thing, I mean, Gavin is very politically astute. Say what you will about him for his terrible policies, but he's very astute as far as knowing which way the trends are, reading the tea leaves, shall we say, knowing where the party is moving. The party, as far as I'm feeling, is moving obviously farther to the left than the progressive side. But like you said, no, this isn't nationwide. This isn't going to play in Dubuque, Iowa. This isn't going to play in Bozeman, Montana, probably. This isn't going to play in Nashville, Tennessee, for example, once you get outside the core of the city of Nashville, once you get out into the suburbs and across the state other than Memphis. It's not going to play there either. Certainly not going to play in Mississippi or Alabama or states like that. So for the most part, yeah, this is probably not nationwide, but there's going to be pockets of it, because even in the Colorado races we're talking about, one of them has a progressive challenger who has said a bunch of what, you know, people on the right would think of as wacky things about, you know, first of all, you know, ban ICE, break up ICE, no, you know, no one should be deported, you know, healthcare, Medicare for all, and all of those positions that a lot of those people in the New York races were taking. And she's running in Colorado. Now she's probably running in the district around Denver, where it's going to be a little bit more liberal, or around Boulder, where of course it is, you know, where the university is. And you tend to have more liberal areas around universities, like Berkeley, and, you know, where UC Berkeley, or the head of the UC system is in Berkeley, California, outside of Oakland. So yes, it's not coming nationwide, but it's important, because it's going to mean that everyone's got to react to it and everyone's got to watch for it. And, you know, there is a threat that somebody can run a progressive primary opponent against you, even though we're pretty much through with the primaries come 2028. If this trend continues, and what does it mean for the Democrat candidates come 2028 that are running for president, like possibly Gavin Newsom or possibly Chris Murphy or possibly Shapiro from Pennsylvania, Governor Shapiro of Pennsylvania? What does it mean for them and their, you know, and where they need to move as far as politically? Because that is a small part of the Democrat base, and I'm not going to claim that they're the majority by any stretch, but they're the loud part, and they're the part that fundraises. Somebody talked about that they weren't, like, they live in New York City and they're not necessarily a DSA fan or anything. But he said, I have to admit, they came to my door four times. They were well-dressed. They had good literature. They laid out good arguments. They were personable. They, you know, they weren't yelling or screaming or, like, you know, they weren't like blue-haired crazy people with nose rings or anything like that. And he goes, as far as I'm concerned, nobody else came to my door to push anything or to leave me any door knockers, any cards on my door. So they certainly did the groundwork in New York to get the vote out and to get their message across. And those are the kind of people that you're going to want come the presidential election, because those are the people that if you take them into New Hampshire or into Iowa, they're the ones that are going to get the people out for the Iowa caucuses or for the New Hampshire primary or for the Nevada caucuses or for the South Carolina. And we're not sure which ones are going to be first yet, but those are usually four of the states that are going to probably be one of the first in there. And you're going to need that ground organization, and you're going to have to make a deal with them to get all of those people that are willing to spend their time and effort on those ground organizations. And that's what's going to be really important come 2028 for sure.
2: No doubt. Jim Kennedy, Kennedy Institute of Public Policy Research. Jim, Wednesday, U.S. takes on Bosnia. It is the round of 32. Who you got?
3: I got USA, of course, all the way, man.
2: Good. I don't want to say you're a communist, but I'm glad you do. That's right. That's right, Jim. That's the right answer, Jim.
3: Well, it is the 250th anniversary of the nation coming up, Chad. I can't root against America. I mean, I would be just a dang commie if I did.
2: Yeah, no doubt about that. Tell everybody where to go and what you've updated on the site.
3: Yeah, midtermmonday.com. Go over there, and ties in with the sessions we're doing. The House races are now, should be updated for the New York primaries with the actual people on both sides that are going to be in there. We've added a live feed for the FEC, the Federal Election Committee, updating of the cash on hand, the amount they've raised, the debt they have, and whether they are self-funder or not. Because that's important in a lot of the races, to know if it's someone like a Tom Steyer, who in California tried to spend $220 million to buy him a seat in the governor's runoff for California, but they'll have those for all the House races. Should be in there for the Senate races, and we're working on adding in the prediction markets for both the House races and the Senate races, and working on that for the governor's races. And and also you can go to readyjim.com, where I do my content and my daily brief out there, where you can listen to about a 10-minute breakdown of the events of the day, like we do here on Chad Benson Show. And just go to Midterm Monday and take a look. You can keep track of all of the battleground races and all the governors and all the Senate races.
2: Right on, brother. Good talking to you. We'll talk to you later on this week.
3: Thanks, Chad.
2: We're going to wrap it up on this Monday straight ahead, but first, Relief Factor. 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Chad Benson Show.
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6: 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Communication is the key to getting a job done in my field. I also think that it's the key to getting things done in your personal life and personal relationships. I would beg all of you to go out into the world and be yourselves just as you are.
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0: Me too. Hashtag immigration reforms. Hashtag help. I'm trapped in a hashtag factory and I can't get out. The Chad Benson Show.
1: Finally, new rule. Let's all give it up for soccer being the greatest sport. No. No. Not the game itself. That sucks. I mean, there's more scoring at a Star Trek convention. But I am loving that the World Cup has brought to our shores all these people who are doing Americans the service of reminding us just when we needed it on our big 250 birthday. But actually, this place is kind of awesome. And
2: That right there. I keep saying it. This World Cup has shown us, maybe many of us, who were living in a world of algorithms and hate that were far more than our leaders. And I love that. Plus, the games have been awesome. But most importantly, us coming together has been amazing. And yes, the games. I love the games. Pumped about all the games today. And again, bracket breakdown earlier. If you missed it, grab the podcast, check it out. And we'll break down the U.S. game come Wednesday right here on the Chad Benson Show. Solid, fun show today. What a way to start the week. Patriotism, World Cup, air conditioning, and the battle that is air conditioning in Europe. How blessed are we? I don't see a lot of the Europeans complaining as they go in and eat barbecue in controlled atmospheres. They're loving every second of it. Top of that, we talked a lot about socialism, crazy lunacy that is out there with the way that this thing is being pushed on people. But it's fun to watch. It is. We'll have much more of the craziness tomorrow. If you guys have a chance, like and subscribe to all of our stuff. Have a blessed and amazing rest of your Monday. We're back tomorrow. Night, night, Jack.
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8: Another round of talks. I'm Lisa Lucera, Fox News. President Trump says Special Envoy Steve Witkoff and Jared Kushner are on the way to Dubai to meet with Iranian leaders.
9: President Trump saying that tomorrow's meeting came at the request of Iran. Now, Iran's foreign ministry is saying this is not the case and that while they've been in contact with mediators in Qatar, that no technical talks are scheduled.
8: Fox's Alexandria Hoff. The U.S. and Iran traded strikes over the weekend but have also paused attacks again today. White House Deputy Chief of Staff Stephen Miller reacting after the Supreme Court ruled states can continue counting ballots as long as they're postmarked by Election Day. Miller saying the American people want the SAVE Act passed.
10: 80 million Americans elected a Republican Senate majority, and they elected a Republican Congress to deliver on this fundamental priority. It must get done.
8: The SAVE Act would eliminate mail-in voting, except in some circumstances, and calls for ID and proof of citizenship to vote. Senate Majority Leader John Thune has said it does not have the support it needs to pass. A California man charged with sending a fake ransom note in the Nancy Guthrie case is expected to plead guilty.
11: Sources tell Fox Derek Anthony Colella is expected to change his not guilty plea to guilty Thursday on a federal charge of transmitting a demand for ransom with intent to abuse, threaten, or harass. The 42-year-old of Hawthorne, California, is accused of sending text messages and calling the family of Nancy Guthrie days after the 84-year-old went missing, demanding Bitcoin. Prosecutors say through the course of the investigation, they discovered he was acting as an imposter, trying to take advantage of the ongoing situation.
8: Fox's Kristen Goodwin. Officials think Nancy Guthrie, the mother of Today's Show host Savannah Guthrie, was forcibly taken from her Tucson area home February 1st, but the circumstances surrounding her disappearance are still unclear. 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
12: We've made it through one, but there's more to follow. I'm Jarrett Lewis. Here's what's trending this hour. Monday, starting off a super hot week here in Indiana. Here's more from forecaster Matt Eckhoff at the National Weather Service.
13: Combined with the heat and the sunshine we're expecting, you're going to have apparent temperatures close to 105 degrees. And for that reason, we've issued a heat advisory all the way till Thursday.
12: He says the humidity makes the heat more dangerous because it limits how well the body can cool itself. Eckhoff advises Hoosiers to drink plenty of water and also use a community center to their advantage if they have air conditioning and you don't. The FBI in Indianapolis is searching for a man that they say is dangerous. FBI Indianapolis Special Agent in Charge Tim O'Malley says his name is Lamar Browning. He also goes by Lamar Webster.
14: He's still wanted. He was part of an organization that was dealing drugs in a very violent group in Indianapolis called the Crown Hill Enterprise.
12: O'Malley says that group is responsible for murder, arson, and witness intimidation, among other things. The FBI is offering a $10,000 reward for information leading to his arrest. And Republican State Representative Andrew Ireland is calling on the Marion County prosecutor to investigate Indianapolis Mayor Joe Hogsett and his administration. Ryan Hedrick tells you why.
15: The reports detail how Hogsett's campaign worked behind the scenes to advance donor interests, including a fundraiser sharing donor requests with then Public Works Director Dan Parker. Parker later served as Hogsett's chief of staff before leaving the city government for a company that does business with the city of Indianapolis. Ryan Hedrick, 93 WIBC Mobile News.
12: I'm Jarrett Lewis on the level, on the go, and on WIBC.com. The forecast from the American Standard Cooling Weather Center.
16: On Tuesday, temperatures topping out near 94 degrees with mostly sunny skies, heat indices in the triple digits. For our Wednesday and Thursday, highs in the mid-90s with more dry and sunny conditions expected across the region. I'm Fox 59 meteorologist Kendall Wilson for 93 WIBC.
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25: I'll be a team player when, especially in politics, if I can get my goals across the finish line, then I'll be a team player for a little bit. But otherwise, I'm Han Solo, and I will shoot first.
0: I'm not asking for the world. I'm not asking for a Ferrari. 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
1: That's some breaking news. U.S. Supreme Court, a decision is now in on a challenge led by Republicans to late arriving ballots in elections. Shannon Bream has the ruling. She's got the news and the headline now from the U.S. Supreme Court. Shannon.
2: All right, guys, this is not a win for Republicans who were challenging this. Mississippi has a state law which allows ballots to be counted, mail-in ballots, after Election Day. If they come in, they're postmarked and meet the state requirements. But it is a 5-4 loss for Republicans. And an interesting cobbling together of who wrote on this. Justice Barrett wrote the opinion. Justice Roberts joined her along with Justices Sotomayor, Kagan, and Jackson. So those five stuck together on this. The dissent comes from Justice Alito. Thomas Gorsuch and Kavanaugh join him. And essentially what the majority said is that these federal statutes setting Election Day don't prescribe or they don't stand in conflict with states that want to say, OK, we have a procedure to count ballots after Election Day. Justice Alito, writing for the dissent, says today's decision is inconsistent with the terms of the Election Day statutes, contemporary election law principles, 2 centuries of historical practice, and the case law on the question presented. So if you're a state out there that counts ballots after Election Day based on your state law, that state law will stand. We wait on more opinions.
0: It's SCOTUS season, so we have a number of decisions to unpack. And a lot of it has to, I mean, we've got voting, we've got immigration. And some of the decisions are, I mean, Kane and I were just kind of having words. I'm surprised that some of them were this close. It's pretty stunning. So we're gonna unpack that. That was some of the analysis that you heard. Welcome to the show. Dana Lash here with you. We're going to get you set up for, well, it's 4th of July Eve, kind of, Independence Day Eve.
3: We're getting close.
0: Well, I mean, half of you are drunk by the pool. Let's be honest. No, you know they are. The moment that you start seeing cable news hosts out, you're like, people are drunk by the pool. That's just what it is. This is how it works. So welcome to the show. The Supreme Court, I mean, we still have some decisions still, and I'll also touch on to that, because we still have some of those. This is a very busy SCOTUS season. And, prayers for the, little reporters that have to run all the way because they can't have any kind of audio capability in there. So they literally have to run all the way around the Supreme Court in 100-degree super humidity temperature, which is, I feel so bad for those people. So the immigration policy, the birthright citizenship, I mean, we've got all kinds of opinions that they've been handing down from this term. And so there's, I mean, this is, you know, you got transgender athlete bans, campaign finance, you got, what am I missing? I mean, there's a lot of stuff. So the SCOTUS also is determining, I mean, because we've got a couple of things left to determine, including transgender bias and birthright citizenship, right? And then, of course, there was, let me pull some of this other, let me get my notes up. They also, with some of this other stuff that we have as it pertains to voting, I'm surprised, that and the Federal Reserve. These are two that I'm like, what? So the mail-in ballots, let's start there, because that's one that I know everybody has been following, I think maybe closer than some of these other decisions. So the court ruled 5-4 to allow state voting laws to permit the counting of mail-in ballots. Now, I don't understand this decision. Now, a lot of this stuff just passed down this morning. So yours truly, I'm only going to offer what I can at the moment. We just don't have the capacity to go through all these decisions right before air. I'll have more of this, you know, tomorrow. And what I'll end up doing is probably writing something up quickly over at Chapter and Verse, over at Substack, so you have a little bit of an idea once I have, once I'm off air and I'm able to analyze it more. But what we understand is that it's a, 5-4 decision, which I'm trying to wrap my head around, because I actually wasn't anticipating that. So they're allowing the state voting laws that allow the inclusion of these mail-in ballots to continue. Now, my confusion comes from the understanding of federal legislation and how going by federal legislation with this is not a compromise of states' rights, which I feel like the people who were arguing for the mail-in ballots, I feel like they were the ones that were really trying to push that. And so all of these, they can arrive after Election Day. Now, the caveat that's supposed to be the comforting factor for you is that they just have to be postmarked in time, right? They have to be postmarked as being, I think, by or before Election Day. Well, that's kind of a problem because you're still, I mean, there's, I just don't see the, if you, your lack of planning and getting your stuff on time is not, does not constitute an emergency on our part. And I mean, this really just shocks me. So they can still be included. Now, I also hear, and I understand, and I actually don't disagree with it. If they're going to sit here and allow mail-in ballots, then I think Republicans need to game the hell out of this system to the point where Democrats don't want it anymore. And that's, I mean, now I will say that's something that Amy Coney Barrett has suggested. And Ron DeSantis, she had made mention of that once before, and like an aside in a speech, Governor Ron DeSantis really pushed that. He actually got some criticism from some Republicans because he was saying, well, if that's what we're going to do, then let's just go ahead and stuff the things. I'm all for that. So they ruled 5-4. States can count all the mail-in stuff, absentee. If it arrives after Election Day, it has to be, the post stamp has to be, on Election Day or before Election Day. Now, this was a suit that was brought forward by the RNC, and Justice Barrett, Amy Coney Barrett, wrote the majority decision, and the SCOTUS held that the Federal Election Day statutes regulate when voters must make their choice, but not when ballots must be received. Now, that's the big thing to focus on, because that's it. That sounds like that was the ultimate deciding factor in all of this. Because the Constitution allows for states to run their own elections. But this is where I have questions, and I think maybe because of those questions, I don't know, or maybe because my objections are valid, I disagree in terms of the receipt of said ballots. Because if we're looking at running elections and states can run their elections, we have to have an agreement amongst all of the states as to when is the cutoff date for these ballots, right? When is the cutoff date for those ballots? And we talked about this with the J6 stuff, because I always said I think it was really stupid and myopic for anyone, either on the right or left, to sit here and act like J6 was about overthrowing the government. That was a narrative. I think that was a psyop that was floated to confuse people out of the natural checks and balances of the citizenry. Because the objection, and this dovetails into it, they weren't disputing the results of the election. What they were disputing was the integrity of the ballot. Because remember, coming off the heels of COVID, you had a number of states that used executive authority, which was only supposed to be a temporary grant. And they were using, by executive authority, I mean the governors in their state, they were bypassing their state constitutions to reduce ballot integrity by removing things like signature verification and allowing mail-in ballots after certain deadlines, even allowing the absence of postmark on certain envelopes, so long as they were deposited in a box that could be collected by Election Day. So there were a lot of questions that a lot of people had, and they said, look, before we include these vote totals, we want to verify these ballots. And I think that's a perfectly reasonable question to ask. For instance, look at California. Imagine the insanity with the mayoral race in Los Angeles. Imagine that on a national scale as it relates to congressional or presidential. Now, imagine in Texas or Oklahoma or Missouri or Florida or wherever you are. Imagine that your state did its job and you got your ballots in, your ballots counted, and you went red. But now let's argue that all of your votes and your choices now are set to be canceled by an inordinate amount of votes for blue coming from, let's say, California. And California, with the absence of ballot integrity, signature matching, postmark, all of the things that they have done to erode protection of the vote, now threatens your vote. Now you understand why people were objecting during J6. Because they were arguing, and they had every right to argue this. Pennsylvania and Georgia particularly had completely whittled down their ballot integrity to a questionable level. If you had brought that as an evidentiary standard in the courtroom, it would have been tossed out. There were literally ballot boxes that were being stuffed without ballots that had no postmarks. And there were arguments about whether or not to include them. Now, it becomes a national issue, and I feel goes beyond that of state regulation when it threatens to cancel out your vote, where you did your due duty as a citizen, and you made sure that ballot protections were in place. So other states, they're allowed to remove their ballot protections, and you're just supposed to take their word for it? Do you take New York's word for it? Do you take California's word for it? This is not a failure of the system. This is how we are doing it is how the system is to work. So I have serious questions. I'm stunned by this. I mean, this was, and by the way, the New York Times, let me pull this up. The New York Times acted like they didn't think that this was going to go well. They thought they were going to lose this case. This was a piece that they had written. I mean, this was just a couple of weeks ago, or sorry, a couple of months ago. They thought this was a done deal. And it wasn't clearly. So we're going to unpack this and more as we move. The folks who help make the program possible, it is our friends over at Patriot Mobile, the only Christian conservative cell phone service in the nation. 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
0: All right, so first and foremost, the Mel Brooks turns 100. He turned 100 years old. It's the Schwartz. That's my first introduction to Mel Brooks wasn't Blazing Saddles. It was Spaceballs. That was my, when I was a kid, though, when Spaceballs came out. I don't think, when did Blazing Saddles come out? Hang on, let me look. We were talking, yeah, I think that was before my time. Oh, wait, yeah, that was totally before my time. But Spaceballs was not. So Spaceballs, I remember when that came out. And it was hysterical. And I love it. Oh, my gosh, I love that movie. I watched it so many times I can quote it. Like Pizza the Hut, everybody. I love it. I love that film. But he's 100 years old. He's not allowed to die. And you know why he's not allowed to die? Because I really feel like that kind of humor... And the, you know, devil may care. Who cares if we're making fun of everybody so we don't care if you're offended. He was like one of the, he like really thrived in that. And we need that more than ever, gotta say. Also, let's see, a strong summer box office could mean Hollywood's first 10 billion years since the pandemic. But how much of this is from Hollywood movies and how much of it is from the YouTube creators? That's one of the things I noticed that really wasn't explored. They looked at Toy Story 5, which I didn't think a lot of people went to see Toy Story 5, did they?
33: I don't know. It wasn't bad.
0: I didn't read a lot about that. I've not gone to see any of these movies because all of it looks like they... Well, so they say The Backrooms, that's the one they said that. So it's Devil Wears Prada, obsession and the back rooms. So the back rooms, that was a YouTube thing. That has nothing to do with Hollywood Studios. So they're losing it. They're losing it. I'll go see, I would go see the back rooms, but I wouldn't go see any of that other stuff. Airlines are installing new luxury seats, but nobody's allowed to get sit in them because they haven't yet been certified by aviation authorities. So when they launch their inaugural flight with the seats in September, they're going to be empty because nobody's allowed to sit in them, per the Wall Street Journal, one of the dumbest things ever. And this is something, it's a Dutch airline, KLM. So they've got 34 live flat seats equipped with, so basically it's like a pod. So they have privacy doors, the whole nine yards. And, nobody's going to be able to sit in them because bureaucracy. We love bureaucracy. Yay. I think so. A plane carrying skydivers crashed in France. This is after one crashed in Missouri, where you had 9 people on board. This was 11. 11 people on board. This was a tragedy. It happened on Sunday when a German registered plane found a spot of difficulty and it came down 11 people. By the way, 5 of the people that were in the crash were nurses from the local area that were going skydiving for the first time. That's awful. That's a horrible story. I could not be prevailed upon to skydive, I think. Especially after watching that lady with the bungee cord, and there was no cord. I still can't get over that. NASA is going to launch a daring rescue to save an aging telescope from falling to Earth. This sounds like a job for Bruce Willis and Aerosmith. $30 million. You guys are, tell me that you guys know that reference. Steve, you know that reference, right? No, he doesn't. Oh, my gosh. You're right, it's Armageddon. So that was when Ben Affleck was dating Bruce Willis's daughter, Liv Tyler, and Steve Tyler, Liv Tyler's real dad. Aerosmith, they sang the whole theme song for it, and they had to shoot up, yeet themselves into space on a rocket to go, like, blow apart and drill apart this asteroid. And only Bruce Willis's crew were able to do it out of all of Earth. So that's the plot. It's a true story. Anyway, $30 million salvage operation underway. They're launching a robotic lifesaver. They don't want it to fall to the, they don't want China to get it either. Interesting. I don't think China would ever be able to actually get it, but we'll see. We have a lot more coming up. We're breaking down the SCOTUS stuff. We have Islamism. We have a lot. So don't miss anything. We got more on the way. 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
11: And now, all of the news you would probably miss. 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
12: Rome celebrates 80 years of Italy's Vespa, which are the craziest things I have ever seen. And the women driving the Vespas, the women have balls. I watched one time a woman, like, I swear to you, she was going like 50 miles per hour on this Vespa. I didn't even know they could go that fast. And I watched her roll up, because stoplights are suggestions, at a light, and she went in between two vehicles. One was right in front of us, and she just put her legs out on either side and hit both of the cars with her feet, and then pushed off literally on her Vespa. And she had this little blue Vespa, and like just went out ahead of everybody when the light, immediately when the light changed, in both lanes. I've never seen anything like it. Like, safe driving is a suggestion over there, but they've celebrated now 80 years of that thing. I wanted to get a Vespa and ride around Rome, and my husband was like, hell no, never, no. And I'm like, but I feel like I'm at home driving here, because you always say I'm an insane driver, and I feel like this is where I belong, and I would fit in real well here. And he, surprisingly, that argument did not move him, as you can imagine. I know, I'm just as shocked as you are, you know. Oh man, another day, another roller coaster stalled, this time at Legoland. Did a brick fall off? I don't know. Winter Haven firefighters had to evacuate four people from a stalled roller coaster at Legoland. This could have been a Florida Man story, but it's slightly terrifying. They had two adults, two kids. They were on the ride and experienced an operational stoppage. They had to get fire crews to go out and evacuate them. Nobody was injured. Everybody's okay. San Diego School buys new tech as experts are sounding the alarm. It's ChatGPT-powered humanoid robot. So you can, schools can't tell people to get off their devices and then bring devices in the classroom. 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
16: Hoosier summers mean severe storms. 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
1: Welcome back to the program. We are at the bottom of the second hour, and we have AC. I just got to talk about this because I am fascinated. Let me look at my weather app real quick. Hold up. I've got, what do we got for you? Let me just a second. It is 91, going to be a high of 97. It's going to be in the 90s, like mid-90s all week. And I think after we're going to start hitting triple digits, right? I think that's what one of the meteorologists, who's usually right about 3% of the time.
2: We've already hit heat indexes of triple digits all last week, and it'll happen this week too.
1: Yeah. So I love AC. I read that I think it's like 13% of the French have AC, and it gets hot there. You would think that there would be more. Of all of Europe, like, let's look at Europe as a whole. Of all

0: It's his life mission to make bad decisions. It's time for Florida Man.
1: All right, so this Florida man decided to, I've heard of like running circles around people, but not literally applied. That happened with this Florida man. A traffic stop in Arcadia, Florida took a weird turn because the passenger decided that the best plan was to get out of the car and try to run away from the cop. And he ended up running around the car to try to get away. And it was all captured on dash cam video. DeSoto County Sheriff's Office said the deputy pulled the car over and they noticed the tag was expired since way long ago. And the driver told the cop that she was just trying to get the car to a family member's house. So she was cited. She was sent on her way. But then the deputy turned his attention to the passenger and he gave a different name. He wasn't being forthright. And then he gets out of the car and tries to make a break for it. Eventually, the deputy tackled him and put him into cuffs. But why do people think that they're going to get away with that? That's just the dumbest thing ever. Just why? And it also came out that he had a warrant for his arrest as well. So, yeah, of course, it always happens. I'm going to do this one. I can't. A Florida man is accused of being in the men's section at Walmart. And I guess he mistook it for an X-rated show and tell. And it was at a Sanford Walmart, and Sanford police say officers responded to multiple calls about a man who was making customers uncomfortable. His name's Tyrese Jackson. He was walking around the store, went into the male clothes section, and then basically britches down and walking around for everybody to see, and I'm not going to get into some of the other things that he did, but he was arrested and charged with indecent exposure of his sexual copulatory organs, and he was taken to Seminole County Jail. That's another way to get a fast track into prison, is that. We have a lot more on the way. Third hour. Don't go anywhere.
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6: Battle over ballots. I'm Sue Guzman, Fox News. The U.S. Supreme Court handing down a series of significant rulings Monday regarding a presidential executive power and election administration. In a 5-4 decision, the justices upheld a state law allowing postmarked mail-in ballots to be counted 5 days after an election. Fox's Shannon Bream with more from Washington.
7: President Trump celebrating what he calls a, quote, big win at the Supreme Court this morning. The justices recognizing his authority to dismiss a member of the Federal Trade Commission. Chief Justice John Roberts writing for the majority, to discharge the duties of his trust, the president must have the assistance of officers he can trust. Neither Congress nor the courts may saddle him with those with whom he cannot work. Justice Sotomayor led the dissent against the decision. The result is a president who emerges with far greater power than ever before. It is a power, however, that neither the people, nor Congress, nor the Constitution bestowed upon him. The court did rein in the president's authority to dismiss Fed Board Governor Lisa Cook.
6: And Tuesday is the final day of the High Court's current term. The United States and Iranian negotiators set to resume talks in Qatar Tuesday, following back-and-forth strikes between the two nations. Fox's Jeff Paul is in Israel.
8: The Trump administration insisting that the ceasefire is still in place and those talks are progressing between the two countries. And when they pick back up tomorrow in Doha, Qatar, a big topic of conversation will obviously be the Strait of Hormuz. Over the past few days, Iran attacked two different cargo ships transiting the strait. Iranian forces also launched attacks on both Kuwait and Bahrain, which both host U.S. military bases. In response, the U.S. carried out two different rounds of airstrikes targeting Iranian radar sites as well as missile and drone storage facilities.
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5: 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On the go.
9: We're getting a few days of this. I'm Jarrett Lewis. Here's what's trending this hour. A heat advisory is out from the National Weather Service this week. It's expected to last until Thursday night. A heat advisory is issued in central Indiana when the heat index reaches 105, while an excessive heat warning starts at 110.
10: So the best thing to do is just be aware of the heat that's coming and find ways to cool down. Some counties are starting to open cooling centers, and if they do, just take advantage of it. If you don't have air conditioning, find those ways to cool down. Drink plenty of water. Stay hydrated.
9: National Weather Service meteorologist Matt Eckhoff says overnight lows will only be in the 70s, providing very little relief from the heat. A murder and an attempted murder investigation in downtown Indianapolis is one that police say led them back to one man. John Herrick reports.
11: Police say it was Michael Willis who attacked and stomped one person on North Senate Avenue between the State House and the Government Center on June 19th, and they think he did it again to a different person at the same location a week later.
12: Well, the technology of the surveillance system downtown, specifically on the state government campus, was instrumental in this investigation.
11: State Police Sergeant John Perrine says IMPD was a big help in tracking and finding Willis. Investigators say one of his victims died at a hospital and the other one is badly hurt. John Herrick, 93 WIBC Mobile News.
9: And the ACLU of Indiana is challenging Governor Mike Braun's renewed effort to place a Ten Commandments monument on the Indiana State House lawn. On Monday, they filed a motion asking the U.S. District Court for the Southern District of Indiana to allow an updated complaint. They say this decision is unconstitutional. I'm Jarrett Lewis on the level, on the go, and on WIBC.com. Now the forecast from the American Standard Cooling Weather Center.
13: On Tuesday, temperatures topping out near 94 degrees with mostly sunny skies, heat indices in the triple digits. For our Wednesday and Thursday, highs in the mid-90s with more dry and sunny conditions expected across the region. I'm Fox 59 meteorologist Kendall Wilson for 93 WIBC.
14: Hoosier summers mean severe storms. 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
1: I'll be a team player especially in politics. 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
1: Welcome back to the program, Dana Lash with you. We are at the top of the third hour. A lot of stuff to unpack. We're going to get into some cultural stuff, but I got to tell you about this latest smear that came from James Tallarico. So I know you guys saw this over the weekend, where he is accusing Paxton of saying that he would rather live in Texas or California. And that was all of the headlines. If you saw any of the headlines, this is what he had tweeted out. And I have this on the rundown, too. This is what he had tweeted out. Tallarico had tweeted, Ken Paxton says he often doesn't want to be in Texas and prefers spending time in California where he grew up. Instead, quote, I like places in California, even though I don't like to admit that I go to California, but it's beautiful, end quote. Here's the problem. The question that Paxton was asked, that he was answering, is this. What is your favorite place outside of Texas? And they edited his answers out. Listen to this. Cut 26. This is what Tallarico's been pushing.
19: I love, like, Jackson Hole. I like Park City. I like the mountains. And I also like, you know, beaches. I like places in Florida. I like places in California, even though I don't like to admit that I go to California, but it's beautiful. They have some just Laguna Beach, that area. I love going there during the summer when it's, you know, 108 here in Texas. Yeah.
1: So he was asked specifically, where would you live? Where would you go outside of Texas? That was the direct question. Tallarico's people have been running out there going, no. He's saying that he doesn't like Texas and he doesn't want to live in Texas. And that's what he's saying. That's not what he was asked at all. That was the answer that he gave. Although I wouldn't say California. Like outside of Texas, I wouldn't say California. I would say, I don't know, like anywhere near Boca or Miami Beach. It's very pretty there. Or even on the Gulf side, like 30A, gorgeous area. I would say that, maybe like parts of Montana, but I wouldn't say California because I'd have to, I couldn't bring any of my guns there. All my guns would be illegal. They would be illegal to possess. So, that was the question. That went viral. The way that Tallarico was presenting it went viral of the weekend. Now, this is a guy who always falsely talks up a faith. Why is he bearing false witness here? Why is he bearing false witness? Yeah, that doesn't make any sense. The other hit piece that I saw, because they keep saying, as it relates to the Senate race, and this is getting to be an issue in Texas, trying to figure out how I'm going to address this. I get really aggravated. I see people who ran for office and they didn't succeed, and then they're still trying to be influential within Republican politics in Texas, and they say things like, well, you know, Paxton's people have to bring us in. And losers don't get to make demands, first and foremost, number one. Number two, you're either a political warrior or you're not. If you have to be cajoled into doing something, then you have to question whether it's your interest or the nation's interest that you haven't had at heart. But third, people keep trying to argue that Paxton's personal issues are somehow, even though they've never affected his votes, but never affected his positions and how he's carried out duties in his office in terms of going right or left before, they're trying to act like somehow that means Tallarico will be more conservative. That's the dumbest thing I've ever heard, that he'll be more conservative. So one of the hit pieces that I saw over, and full disclosure, I know Paxton quite well, and I've known him for a long time. There was this is a Daily Mail, and this was a hit piece that I sometimes I'm like, is Cornyn's the same people who ran Cornyn's, who horribly ran Cornyn's campaign, are they now running Tallarico's?
20: It seems like it.
1: There was a headline that said, married Texas Republican caught on video with mistress on secret romantic getaway. And it was a story on Paxton. Well, first off, Him and his wife have been separated for a couple of years. And I'm not going to, look, I understand he's got issues. King David also had issues. I'm not saying he's like King David, but the idea that God can't use people who have made mistakes is a challenge to God's authority. And you need to take that up with your Lord and Savior. You have to, because that's a spiritual issue on you. But also, if it's your girlfriend and you've been separated for a couple of years and you're pretty much almost all, and you're divorced at this point, is that really your mistress? Or is it a girlfriend? I don't know. Am I just like nitpicking words? It's very misleading, purposefully so. I'm going to be, look, there's, I don't really care who Paxton dates. I don't care if he dates 10 women at once. I don't care. He's going to vote more conservative than Tallarico, and you are not going to convince me that Paxton, whatever he does in his personal time, that these are the soldiers that you go to war with. Paxton has never moved to take away my guns. Tallarico will. Paxton has never moved to increase my taxes. Tallarico will. Paxton has never moved to open the border. Tallarico will. This is a really easy question as to who you're going to vote for in this. And the people who are like, well, I just don't know if I can. If you're not voting for Paxton, you're voting for Tallarico. There's no gray area. And I understand, look, I appreciate the people who are like, well, I don't like the stuff that he has in his personal life. That's great. I don't think anybody does. I don't think anybody, but that's irrelevant. And first off, that's his issue. Those are his issues. I don't care. I literally do not care. I could not care less if I tried. Because these people are vessels for your will. What vessel is going to carry your will forward in Congress? That is the question. Do you think it's going to be James Tallarico? Oh, no, I don't think it's going to be Tallarico. I'm just not going to vote. Okay, so you're not going to vote. So that means you're voting for Tallarico. There's no lukewarm here. There's no neutral here. It's too close. There's too much at stake. You're not voting to endorse a person's life. You're voting to endorse your agenda and what vessel is going to best carry your agenda through in Congress. You are allowing yourself to be manipulated by the left, who will never observe the morals that you hold. And in fact, they will do everything to stab you in the back over them once that they are able to trick you into allowing them to go forward. Do not allow yourself to be manipulated by the left, because that is exactly what's happening in this race. It's very easy. These people are vessels for your agenda. That's all it is. You're not endorsing anybody's lifestyle. And if you think that God cannot use people who have made mistakes, he uses you. Look at the entire lineage of Jesus. If you think that God cannot use broken people to bring forward his will. Now, a couple of other things. A couple of asides. I found this interesting. I think I put this. Did I put this in Slack? I think I did. I know a lot of, everybody knows the brand name Prada, right? So Prada posted a video to, this was on Instagram, where they have, and again, it's a Gazan ambassador, but they use the fake term Palestinian, a Gazan ambassador who is wearing a necklace that represents from the river to the sea, quote unquote, Palestine will be free. The elimination of Israel. So the symbol that the guy's wearing on his necklace is the symbol that stands for the elimination of Israel. And they have it got a luxury campaign, Prada did. They posted a whole video of it to their Instagram account. Huh. And their beauty ambassador is a racist, Nepo baby. Bella Hadid, who would not have gotten a modeling contract had she not gotten a nose job. She did get a nose job. She admitted it. She had plastic surgery. She would not, and her mom and her dad, who's like this multi-million-dollar developer, they got her a modeling contract. So interesting. Now, if that worries you about Prada, Muccia Prado, who is the who ended up taking ownership in the family, I think before selling a portion to, I think it was that French conglomerate, but is a hardcore communist. Like Malapart is, and got into fascism. Malapart is like one of her favorite authors. If you're unfamiliar with Malapart, one of the things Malapart's most famous for is having this huge, crazy house on Capri. It's on a cliff in Capri, and it's sometimes it's open, mostly it's closed. And it was, I think it was in a James Bond movie, but it's like this brutalist structure on this outcrop of rock on the southern, southeastern point of Capri. It's a really insane structure. But he ended up being persecuted by both fascists and communists because he ended up flipping back and forth and he was like exiled and all this stuff anyway. But he's a big famous statist and, she's a hardcore commie. She's a commie. She's a Marxist. You can say she's reformed, but she's not. I mean, I literally read an interview where she was talking about some communist authors and she once again included Malapart, some of his earlier works when he was still a hardcore commie. So yeah, that's not accurate at all. I'm not surprised, but now and you shouldn't be surprised that it's being mainstreamed in culture and fashion at that level. But they think that people aren't going to know. They think that people are too stupid and won't notice this stuff. But it's unsurprising. That's one. And by the way, so much of Prada. Do you realize? So here's one little thing. Back during COVID, when, Italy got shut down and, when Prato, which was in Tuscany, which is a little bit north of Florence, that's where all the textiles are done. That's where all those Wuhan business people went in and bought all of these Italian companies and all this stuff. One of the reasons why it exploded there was because of that arrangement. But also, do you know what they found out? Vogue even had to write a story on it, that a significant number of Prada stuff wasn't even made by Chinese in sweatshops in Prato. It was actually made in China. That was a big, dirty little secret that nobody wanted to talk about. And Vogue was forced to touch on it because COVID wrecked the textiles industry, because that was a hot spot in Italy. A significant portion of it was actually made in China. That was what? Pretty crazy, huh? So who has the last laugh? Made in Italy, indeed. You can just finish. All you have to do to get that made in Italy tag anymore, and they've been trying to pass laws to protect this, is like finish a stitch and you can put that label on it. And it comes out of a Chinese sweatshop powered by illegal immigrants from China and Prado. True story. We got a lot more on the way. We got headlines coming up as we move. The folks who make it possible, it's our friends over at Patriot Mobile. This is the only Christian conservative cell phone network that's out there. 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There was one huge cell phone company that was donating millions for open border advocacy, right? That's not Patriot Mobile. You get premium priority nationwide service on all three major networks, unlimited data plans, international roaming, 100% U.S.-based customer service team, dual network capability where you can have two separate networks on one phone. 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
2: And now, all of the news you would probably miss. It's time for Dana's Quick Five.
1: So this is a crazy story that Kane found. Listen to this headline. Man dies of heart attack while dumping his the body of his girlfriend that he strangled to death. I mean, you want to talk about like instant justice? So this was in Alabama. A guy who strangled his girlfriend to death had a heart attack while he was trying to dump her body in the woods. Daniel Robbins, 44, of Georgia, killed his girlfriend, Jessica Folds, of Alabama, in June. And according to the Fifth Judicial Circuit DA, Mike Segrest, he said their bodies were right there together. He died of a heart attack while doing it, dumping her body and trying to hide it there. They found them on June 10th because sheriff's deputies were called because somebody first saw an abandoned vehicle. They had no idea that there were bodies there. They just saw a car in the woods. And so when the deputies arrived, they checked the car, and then they found the deceased female and deceased male in a wooded area near the vehicle. And they said it was clear that she was strangled, and it was clear that he was attempting to dispose of the body in a remote location. By the way, when they arrived, the vehicle was still running. It was still running. And apparently, how long does a car on a full tank of gas, how long will a car run?
3: That's a good question. Probably a full day.
1: Because they don't know, actually. I mean, the car apparently, I guess it had been there for a while. Yeah. I was reading another, pulled up another piece about this. Yeah. So they said that the area where they were was kind of near a dump site. So it looked like that's where he was going with it. But the person who reported the truck said they also thought what they saw were, they also saw what they thought may have been bodies, but they thought they were mannequins. That story is crazy. Wow. Instant. So there's, you know, instant justice. Let's see. Where do we go? There's a couple that I want here. Oh, yeah. There's a giraffe that escaped in Texas named Gracie. Nobody can find this thing. Although they did get, didn't they get sight of her on a drone?
3: Did they find her?
1: Okay.
3: Found her in Texas Hill Country.
1: Texas, a 3-year-old Gracie. She was missing for 2 weeks. She escaped Cedar Hollow Ranch in Texas Hill Country, and was just running out, living her best life. They had a $5,000 reward at the table, on the table. They said the giraffe is about the height of a tree, hadn't turned up.
3: In other news, we have giraffes in Texas.
1: Oh, yeah, we do. One time, Chris and I were on our way to Houston, and we were driving down the highway, and he was like, I'll be damned, that's a giraffe. And I was like, no, it's not. Yeah, it was. It was literally a giraffe because there was an exotic ranch right there on the side of the highway. It's crazy. Stephen Yates up next. Stick with us. 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
12: This Independence Day, one of America's oldest living veterans is reminding us what service looks like. In Chatham, Massachusetts, 102-year-old Army veteran John Zippo has been selected as Grand Marshal of the town's 2026 4th of July parade. Zippo served during World War II and has spent decades contributing to his community. Parade organizers say he was chosen because he embodies patriotism, resilience, and a lifetime of service. As Americans celebrate the nation's 250th birthday, Zippo offers a living connection to the generation that helped preserve freedom.

0: shall it stand. I'm Deborah Valentine, Fox News. The Supreme Court ruled Monday that states can continue counting ballots as long as they're postmarked by Election Day, rejecting the Republican National Committee challenge to a Mississippi law. White House Deputy Chief of Staff for Policy, Steve Miller, tells Fox's Ingram Engel the American people are standing by the Save America Act to ban mail-in ballots.
1: 80 million Americans elected a Republican Senate majority, and they elected a Republican Congress to deliver on this fundamental priority. It must get done.
0: President Trump told reporters Monday there will be exceptions for illness, members of the military, and Americans who are out of the country. The Save America Act requiring Americans present proof of citizenship at voter registration and show photo ID at the ballot box. Democrats say this will strip people of color and married women of the right to vote. Republicans claim it'll block illegal immigrants from carrying out voter fraud. Federal law already bans non-citizens from voting at the federal level. Talks between the U.S. and Iran are expected to take place Tuesday in Qatar, the meeting after the two countries exchanged missile strikes throughout the weekend. Fox's Anita Vogel has the latest.
2: President Trump put it in plain English with this post on Truth Social, saying, quote, Iran has requested a meeting. It will take place tomorrow in Doha. Well, the post came just hours after top Iranian officials said, there are no talks planned for this week, but the White House still insists top diplomats will be flying there for meetings. They are supposed to be technical talks about the memorandum of understanding. And Trump says there's actually quite a bit on the agenda. Adding to the high stakes nature of the deal, Israel, which is not part of the MOU, says it could be at war with Iran within 2 days.
0: Israel and Lebanon still in negotiations. 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
7: We've made it through one, but there's more to follow. I'm Jarrett Lewis. Here's what's trending this hour. Monday, starting off a super hot week here in Indiana. Here's more from forecaster Matt Eckhoff at the National Weather Service.
8: Combined with the heat and the sunshine we're expecting, you're going to have apparent temperatures close to 105 degrees. And for that reason, we've issued a heat advisory all the way till Thursday.
7: He says the humidity makes the heat more dangerous because it limits how well the body can cool itself. Eckhoff advises Hoosiers to drink plenty of water and also use a community center to their advantage if they have air conditioning and you don't. The FBI in Indianapolis is searching for a man that they say is dangerous. FBI Indianapolis Special Agent in Charge Tim O'Malley says his name is Lamar Browning. He also goes by Lamar Webster.
9: He's still wanted. He was part of an organization that was dealing drugs and a very violent group in Indianapolis called the Crown Hill Enterprise.
7: O'Malley says that group is responsible for murder, arson, and witness intimidation, among other things. The FBI is offering a $10,000 reward for information leading to his arrest. And Republican State Representative Andrew Ireland is calling on the Marion County prosecutor to investigate Indianapolis Mayor Joe Hogsett and his administration. Ryan Hedrick tells you why.
10: The reports detail how Hogsett's campaign worked behind the scenes to advance donor interests, including a fundraiser sharing donor requests with then Public Works Director Dan Parker. Parker later served as Hogsett's chief of staff before leaving the city government for a company that does business with the city of Indianapolis. Ryan Hedrick, 93 WIBC Mobile News.
7: 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The forecast from the American Standard Cooling Weather Center.
11: On Tuesday, temperatures topping out near 94 degrees with mostly sunny skies, heat indices in the triple digits. For our Wednesday and Thursday, highs in the mid-90s with more dry and sunny conditions expected across the region. I'm Fox 59 meteorologist Kendall Wilson for 93 WIBC.

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3: This has been an ongoing line of heavy thunderstorms that has prompted the severe thunderstorm warnings across the entire city of Indianapolis.
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5: The history of this show, and this is a huge step forward to getting to the truth, because for the first time, we have the U.S. government admitting that there's something to this, really admitting there's something to it. And that's the big step for all of us.
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7: The title and cover art of Wings' Band on the Run album makes it all seem very criminal. But that's not what Paul McCartney was thinking when he wrote the eponymous song.
8: I had a song called Band on the Run. I was forming the band. We were getting together. And the song, in writing itself, sort of thing, came to that phrase, Band on the Run, and I thought, oh, that's nice, because if it makes it as a recording, it will be a great album title. It'll be nice for us as we're going on tour. We can be the Band on the Run, sort of thing, because it doesn't always mean on the run from the law. I mean, on the run to me is just like Band on the Road.
7: Band on the Run was released in the spring of 1974.

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0: Fox on Tap. I'm Sue Guzman, Fox News. And talks between the United States and Iran are expected to take place Tuesday after the two countries exchanged missiles and strikes over the weekend. More from Fox's Anita Vogel.
1: President Trump put it in plain English with this post on Truth Social, saying, quote, Iran has requested a meeting. It will take place tomorrow in Doha. Well, the post came just hours after top Iranian officials said there are no talks planned for this week, but the White House still insists top diplomats will be flying there for meetings. They are supposed to be technical talks about the Memorandum of Understanding. And Trump says there's actually quite a bit on the agenda. Adding to the high-stakes nature of the deal, Israel, which is not part of the MOU, says it could be at war with Iran within 2 days.
0: The U.S. Supreme Court with several key rulings Monday. The justices upholding a state law allowing postmarked mail-in ballots to be counted 5 days after an election. Fox's Shannon Bream.
2: President Trump celebrating what he calls a, quote, big win at the Supreme Court. The justices recognizing his authority to dismiss a member of the Federal Trade Commission. Chief Justice John Roberts writing for the majority, to discharge the duties of his trust, the president must have the assistance of officers he can trust. Neither Congress nor the courts may saddle him with those with whom he cannot work. Justice Sotomayor led the dissent against the decision. The result is a president who emerges with far greater power than ever before. It is a power, however, that neither the people, nor Congress, nor the Constitution bestowed upon him. The court did rein in the president's authority to dismiss Fed Board Governor Lisa Cook.
0: Tuesday is the Supreme Court's final day of the session. It's expected to rule on a challenge to President Trump's executive order limiting birthright citizenship and cases from Idaho and West Virginia that deal with transgender students in public school sports. 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
16: It's not just the temperature. I'm Jarrett Lewis. Here's what's trending this hour. There are other factors when it comes to heat-related illnesses. Ryan Hedrick reports on the warnings from forecasters about this week.
17: Humidity will drive the forecast this week as heat settles into Indiana. Matt Eckhoff at the National Weather Service, Indianapolis, says your body cools through evaporation and humidity slows that down.
18: So your internal core temperature rises much quicker on a humid day versus a dry day.
17: On top of that, with extreme heat index values,
18: it can escalate quickly, and you can start to feel the effects of heat within a matter of like an hour or two, but within a matter of minutes.
17: Ryan Hedrick, 93 WIBC Mobile News.
16: The mother of missing 15-year-old Jelena Smith says the uncertainty has been overwhelming. Queenie Smith says she's organized a search effort and has been sharing Jelena's photo anywhere she can. Smith says she has no idea where her daughter may be.
19: I have a lot of scenarios playing in my brain. I don't know. I'm hoping that she's just with, I don't know. I don't know.
16: Smith was last seen on June 16th in Speedway between 8:30 and 10:30 a.m. Police say she's 5 feet 2 inches tall, weighs about 125 pounds, and was wearing a black graphic sweater, gray shorts, and carrying a black backpack. And a former postal worker in Indianapolis is being charged with conspiracy to commit access device fraud and illegal transactions with an access device in connection with a mail theft and fraud scheme. The U.S. Attorney's Office for the Southern District of Indiana says Janae Reeves and two others stole over $250,000 from thousands of victims and would use that money for personal purchases. I'm Jarrett Lewis on the level, on the go, and on WIBC.com. Here's the forecast from the American Standard Cooling Weather Center.
20: On Tuesday, temperatures topping out near 94 degrees with mostly sunny skies, heat indices in the triple digits. For our Wednesday and Thursday, highs in the mid-90s with more dry and sunny conditions expected across the region. I'm Fox 59 meteorologist Kendall Wilson for 93 WIBC.

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0: birthright citizenship. I'm Deborah Valentine, Fox News. The Supreme Court wrapping up its term today with an expected ruling on President Trump's bid to end birthright citizenship. Fox's Jared Halpern has more from the White House.
1: Since its ratification following the Civil War, the 14th Amendment has been understood to grant U.S. citizenship to anyone born on American soil. An executive order from President Trump would end that for children born to parents in the country illegally or temporarily.
2: It's tremendously disruptive. It's extremely costly. I don't know. It's up to them. But in terms of for the good of the country, it would be great if they didn't allow it.
1: The president took the unprecedented step of attending Supreme Court arguments when a challenge to his order was heard in April. Most justices appeared skeptical of the Trump administration's case. At the White House, Jared Halpern, Fox News.
0: White House officials are working to try and salvage the fragile peace framework with Iran. High-level meetings are set for today in Doha, Qatar. Fox's Alexandria Hoff reports from Washington.
3: President Trump saying that tomorrow's meeting came at the request of Iran. Now, Iran's foreign ministry is saying this is not the case. While they've been in contact with mediators in Qatar, that no technical talks are scheduled. The president is guarding expectations.
2: Meeting in Doha is going to be perhaps important, perhaps not.
4: President Trump speaking from the Oval Office as special envoys Jared Kushner and Steve Witkoff began their latest journey to Qatar.
2: We don't want them to have a nuclear weapon, and they're not going to have a nuclear weapon. They've agreed to that.
4: The barely two-week-old ceasefire and memorandum of understanding were rattled this weekend by crossfire in the Persian Gulf.
0: That after the IRGC launched drone and missile attacks. 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
8: We're getting a few days of this. I'm Jarrett Lewis. Here's what's trending this hour. A heat advisory is out from the National Weather Service this week. It's expected to last until Thursday night. A heat advisory is issued in central Indiana when the heat index reaches 105, while an excessive heat warning starts at 110.
9: So the best thing to do is just be aware of the heat that's coming and find ways to cool down. Some counties are starting to open cooling centers, and if they do, just take advantage of it. If you don't have air conditioning, find those ways to cool down. Drink plenty of water. Stay hydrated.
8: National Weather Service meteorologist Matt Eckhoff says overnight lows will only be in the 70s, providing very little relief from the heat. A murder and an attempted murder investigation in downtown Indianapolis is one that police say led them back to one man. John Herrick reports.
10: Police say it was Michael Willis who attacked and stomped one person on North Senate Avenue between the State House and the Government Center on June 19th, and they think he did it again to a different person at the same location a week later.
11: Well, the technology of the surveillance system downtown, specifically on the state government campus, was instrumental in this investigation.
10: State Police Sergeant John Perrine says IMPD was a big help in tracking and finding Willis. Investigators say one of his victims died at a hospital and the other one is badly hurt. John Herrick, 93 WIBC Mobile News.
8: And the ACLU of Indiana is challenging Governor Mike Braun's renewed effort to place a Ten Commandments monument on the Indiana State House lawn. On Monday, they filed a motion asking the U.S. District Court for the Southern District of Indiana to allow an updated complaint. They say this decision is unconstitutional. I'm Jarrett Lewis on the level, on the go, and on WIBC.com. Now the forecast from the American Standard Cooling Weather Center.
12: On Tuesday, temperatures topping out near 94 degrees with mostly sunny skies, heat indices in the triple digits. For our Wednesday and Thursday, highs in the mid-90s with more dry and sunny conditions expected across the region. I'm Fox 59 meteorologist Kendall Wilson for 93 WIBC.
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10: That's what you have to do if you're an activist. 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And ultimately, we got disclosure. And you're here to see it, and so am I.
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0: President Trump calls it a big win. I'm Sue Guzman, Fox News. This as the Supreme Court rules he can fire a federal trade commissioner even without cause.
1: FTC Commissioner Rebecca Slaughter had argued she could only be fired for cause. The president had simply written that keeping her on was inconsistent with his administration's priorities. The majority opinion wrote that while it's up to the Senate to decide whether to confirm those with whom the president would prefer to work, neither Congress nor the courts may saddle him with those with whom he cannot work. This ruling effectively overturns what is known as Humphrey's executor, a ruling once used to stop President Roosevelt from firing an FTC commissioner without cause. The court now writes the Humphrey's framework has not withstood the test of time as agencies like the FTC and its commissioners take on more executive branch functions, which are under the president's exclusive control.
0: Fox's Jessica Rosenthal. The high court expected to issue a decision today on birthright citizenship. The president was asked by reporters yesterday if he would accept it if the court rules against his executive order.
2: I don't know. It's up to them. But in terms of for the good of the country, it'd be great if they did they didn't allow it. It would be great.
0: Birthright citizenship, giving automatic American citizenship to anyone born in a U.S. territory, regardless of their parents' immigration status. Ceasefire talks between the U.S. and Iran are expected to take place today.
3: President Trump put it in plain English with this post on Truth Social, saying, quote, Iran has requested a meeting. It will take place tomorrow in Doha. Well, the post came just hours after top Iranian officials said there are no talks planned for this week, but the White House still insists top diplomats will be flying there for meetings. They are supposed to be technical talks about the memorandum of understanding. And Trump says there's actually quite a bit on the agenda.
0: Fox's Anita Vogel reporting. 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
7: We've made it through one, but there's more to follow. I'm Jarrett Lewis. Here's what's trending this hour. Monday, starting off a super hot week here in Indiana. Here's more from forecaster Matt Eckhoff at the National Weather Service.
8: Combined with the heat and the sunshine we're expecting, you're going to have apparent temperatures close to 105 degrees. And for that reason, we've issued a heat advisory all the way till Thursday.
7: He says the humidity makes the heat more dangerous because it limits how well the body can cool itself. Eckhoff advises Hoosiers to drink plenty of water and also use a community center to their advantage if they have air conditioning and you don't. The FBI in Indianapolis is searching for a man that they say is dangerous. FBI Indianapolis Special Agent in Charge Tim O'Malley says his name is Lamar Browning. He also goes by Lamar Webster.
9: He's still wanted. He was part of an organization that was dealing drugs and a very violent group in Indianapolis called the Crown Hill Enterprise.
7: O'Malley says that group is responsible for murder, arson, and witness intimidation, among other things. The FBI is offering a $10,000 reward for information leading to his arrest. And Republican State Representative Andrew Ireland is calling on the Marion County prosecutor to investigate Indianapolis Mayor Joe Hogsett and his administration. Ryan Hedrick tells you why.
10: The reports detail how Hogsett's campaign worked behind the scenes to advance donor interests, including a fundraiser sharing donor requests with then Public Works Director Dan Parker. Parker later served as Hogsett's chief of staff before leaving the city government for a company that does business with the city of Indianapolis. Ryan Hedrick, 93 WIBC Mobile News.
7: 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The forecast from the American Standard Cooling Weather Center.
11: On Tuesday, temperatures topping out near 94 degrees with mostly sunny skies, heat indices in the triple digits. For our Wednesday and Thursday, highs in the mid-90s with more dry and sunny conditions expected across the region. I'm Fox 59 meteorologist Kendall Wilson for 93 WIBC.
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0: The same thing.
1: Yeah. Probably just didn't feel good, maybe deflated.
0: It's with that one 20-foot tall thing that got stolen last week that's an inflatable.
1: Oh, yeah, the Godzilla.
0: What was it?
1: The Godzilla. It was Godzilla. Yes. Right, they're just hanging out somewhere.
0: Uh-huh. Well, that's all for the news at 4, but stick around.
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1: And now at 5, residents across central Indiana bracing for another day of high heat as the National Weather Service issues an extreme heat warning. Your weather authority showing you how hot it could get today. What you can do to try to stay cool.
0: A man accused of two violent downtown Indianapolis attacks is due in court today. What investigators say happened to two people sleeping near the State House, and why one of the cases is now a murder charge.
1: And there is conflicting information this morning about potential peace talks between Iran and the U.S., what both sides are saying about the expectations going into today.
0: And a major World Cup upset sending shockwaves through the soccer world, Paraguay stunning Germany in the round of 32 in dramatic fashion. Later in the show, we'll show you the moments that helped them move on to the round of 16. Thanks for waking up with us this morning. I'm Lindy Thaxton.
1: And I'm Scott Jones. All right, the central Indiana heat wave still in effect, now upgraded to an extreme heat warning. Fox 59's Amber Hardwick joining us now as many are feeling hot. Good morning, Amber.
3: Good morning. Yes, that heat is going to be on for today with the extreme heat warning that is going to be in place. But also showing you the Keller and Keller umbrella forecast. No rain chances for today. I have it at 0%. We're not tracking any shower activity within the state this morning. Here's the extreme heat warning that is in effect for all of the state of Indiana. Also, all of Illinois, Kentucky, and Ohio placed in that extreme heat warning because of a dome of high pressure and a heat dome that is setting up across the eastern half of the U.S. that is going to contribute to hot, humid weather and dangerous heat index values in the hundreds by the afternoon. But we have the extreme heat warning in effect until 8 o'clock in the evening on Thursday. Here's a look at our satellite and radar. We're not tracking any rain showers within central Indiana. A few passing clouds are going to be possible at times for today with the breeze out of the southwest 6 to 12 miles per hour. This morning, we do have a partly cloudy sky, 77 for the temperature. We also have a breeze out of the southwest this morning, and it already feels very humid outside. We have temperatures in the mid to upper 70s at this hour, and we should climb into the lower 90s later on today with our high set for 93 degrees in the Indianapolis area. We'll also have a continue to have the winds out of the southwest, which is going to make it feel quite humid with a heat index over 105 degrees at times in spots within central Indiana during peak heating hours. We are going to talk about how long the heat wave sticks around, and we'll also take a look at rain and storm chances in my forecast.
1: And with the extreme heat settling into central Indiana, experts are sounding the alarm to urge residents to take it seriously. IU Health saying that people who are outside should drink water often, take breaks in cool or shaded areas, and try to limit outdoor activity during the hottest parts of the day. Light-colored, loose-fitting clothing can also help keep your body cool. Experts going on to say to watch for signs of heat illness, including dizziness, headaches, nausea, muscle cramps, or heavy sweating. And if symptoms get worse, move to a cooler place if at all possible and get medical help.
0: Communities across central Indiana are opening cooling centers in Indianapolis. 15 are open to the public all week. We have a full list on our website, fox59.com. 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
1: And while bushiness.
0: Businesses?
1: I was going to say. That's a word. It's just not the right one. While businesses are offering spots to cool off, we're taking a look at some of those out there in the heat for the workday.
0: And I wasn't sure where you were going to be, Hannah, honestly. I see some bushes behind you, so now I'm really confused.
1: Yeah.
0: Anna Fullman joins us with what they could be dealing with.
4: Good morning, Lindy and Scott. I'm honestly a little confused where I'm at now, too. But don't worry. We are here at Beasley's Orchard, a place that is being impacted by the heat because we know many people are working outside during this intense heat wave. That includes many local farmers who we will actually be speaking with in the next hour. Now, other professions are also working in the heat. We know linemen are working in the heat, construction teams, just to name a few. And they're all working hard, even when temperatures get above that 100-degree mark. The work doesn't stop, though, for these hardworking men and women. Meanwhile, we know local heating and cooling companies are also working around the clock to keep Hoosiers cool.
5: We've seen an incredible jump in our call volume these last couple days with this heat coming on, particularly today, with the heat and humidity being so high. It's really driven the call volume.
4: These high temperatures are expected to last through the remainder of the work week, with the heat index reaching 105 degrees. And we are, like I said, going to be talking with a local farmer here at Beasley's Orchard to talk about how they may be shifting their schedules to work in the cooler hours of the day, but also how this heat may be impacting growing season, which is going on right now. Again, we will be hearing from them in the 6 o'clock hour, so stay tuned for that. For now, reporting live in Danville, Hannah Fullman, back to you.
1: All right, Hannah, thank you. 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
0: Happening today, a man accused in a pair of violent attacks in downtown Indianapolis will be in court. Court records show Michael Anthony Willis is facing murder and attempted murder charges. He's accused of attacking a person who was sleeping near the state house and government buildings earlier this month. Investigators say Willis stomped on the victim 15 times. 1 week later, he's accused of attacking another person who was also sleeping. The second victim survived. The first victim died over the weekend.
6: By all indications, what we can see on surveillance video, information we've gathered through this investigation, these were unprovoked attacks. These two victims were asleep on the sidewalk and were attacked by this man.
0: According to court records, Willis admitted to attacking both out of frustration, but insisted he did not intend to kill anyone. When it comes to his court appearance today, it's scheduled as an advisement of rights hearing since he hasn't been formally charged.
1: A grand jury indicting three people, including a former Indianapolis postal worker. It's a case of mail theft involving prepaid debit cards. Prosecutors say the scheme started at the Postal Service's downtown Indianapolis distribution facility nearly 2 years ago. They say the postal worker conspired with two men to steal mail containing those prepaid debit cards. The total loss estimated more than $250,000. Prosecutors believe there are more than 3,000 victims that are now working to try to contact them.
7: So it's something maybe we should think twice before sending, especially cash through the mail. Maybe consider, you know, one of the Venmo type options or an e-card or something like that if you really want to be safe.
1: Investigators tell us they believe they have identified all of the victims, but right now they're having trouble tracking them down. So if you or somebody you know were expecting one of those prepaid debit cards the past couple of years and it never came, you can reach out to police. We'll have more information on how to do that on our website, fox59.com. Well, President Trump saying negotiations between the United States and Iran are still on track despite the two sides exchanging fire over the weekend.
0: And both sides are giving conflicting information about potential talks today. Fox 59's Anna Darling shares what the U.S. and Iran are saying. Anna.
8: Yeah, good morning. President Trump says a meeting is going to happen today between leaders from both sides, but Iranian officials are denying this. The president says the talks are supposed to happen in Doha, Qatar. Iran's foreign ministry says its delegation will only be in Doha to negotiate the release of frozen assets, not to meet with the U.S. Iran says technical talks will only happen when, quote, conditions are met.
9: The meeting in Doha is going to be perhaps important, perhaps not. And we don't want them to have a nuclear weapon, and they're not going to have a nuclear weapon. They've agreed to that, in all fairness.
8: Secretary of State Marco Rubio and Special Envoy Steve Witkoff held a virtual congressional briefing on the administration's interim deal yesterday. An exchange of gunfire over the weekend between the U.S. and Iran appears to not be impacting that deal right now. Online ship tracking data from yesterday shows marine traffic through the Strait of Hormuz is modestly picking up. Indiana continues to have the cheapest gas average in the country right now at $3.18 this morning, but I saw gas at $2.89 on my way into work this morning. Scott?
1: Yeah, it's on at 298 on Pendleton Pike. Keep in mind, next Tuesday is when that gas tax expires, unless the governor extends it, which is a 63-cent difference. All right, up next, the U.S. Supreme Court is set to close out its terms with some major rulings expected this morning.
0: The decisions that could impact birthright citizenship, women's sports, and how mail-in ballots are counted in future elections.
1: And today, a new travel center is opening in Whitestown. Why Wally's is getting a lot of excitement and the impact this could have to Boone County.
3: Well, it's already a very warm start to the day with temperatures in the mid to upper 70s. The dew points are elevated too, so it feels very humid outside. We are going to talk about how much temperatures climb this afternoon and what it's going to feel like with the humidity in place and how long this heat wave sticks around. It's all coming up in my forecast.

0: Washington crossed the Delaware, Jefferson authored the Declaration of Independence, and Bell Tire, well, they're giving you up to $340 off tires and service June 29th through July 8th. Three monumental triumphs, equal across the board. No daylight between them, cut from the same heroic cloth. Three peas in the pod of American accomplishment. Totally, inarguably, just as important as each other. Celebrate these unparalleled American achievements and save up to $340 before July 8th. The 4th of July sale at...
1: Bell Tire.
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1: Good morning. Happening today, the U.S. Supreme Court is set to release the final opinions of its term this morning.
2: The High Court is expected to issue major decisions on birthright citizenship. It's also expected to rule on whether states can ban biologically born males from competing on women's sports teams. The final rulings come after justices handed the Trump administration a mixed bag yesterday in two cases centered on presidential power. The court sided with President Trump in a case involving his authority to remove a Federal Trade Commission member, but justices also ruled Federal Reserve Board Governor Lisa Cook deserved notice and a chance to respond before being removed. In that 5-4 ruling, justices said she will remain on the job.
1: The court also upheld a Mississippi law that allows mail-in ballots to be counted after Election Day. Justices said federal election law does not specifically say when ballots must be received, only that the election takes place on Election Day. The ruling could affect similar laws in more than half the states ahead of this November's midterm elections.
2: Right now in Venezuela, rescue crews still searching for survivors 5 days after two powerful earthquakes devastated the northern part of that country. The latest reports show at least 1,700 people have died. Nearly 45,000 are still missing. Meanwhile, U.S. rescue teams from Virginia, Florida, and California are now on the ground working with the State Department's Disaster Assistance Response Team. Crews have pulled several people from collapsed buildings in recent days, including a father and a son and a mother with her baby. But still, some are critical on how recovery efforts are being handled.
3: We've been waiting 26, 27 years to get all these cows out of our country. After 27 years, we're desperate, you know, and we want everything to be like flash. But it's not, it doesn't work that way. We go step by step.
2: Now, despite the criticism, the U.S. State Department says it is increasing humanitarian aid to $300 million and partnering with private companies to help deliver supplies to hardest hit areas.
1: Moving things along to the weather now again. Many communities across Indiana are set to deal with extreme heat today. It's expected to be the hottest day of the year so far. We're talking temps in the 90s, but the heat index in the triple digits.
2: And speaking of the heat wave, Amber has a heat related doodle cast this morning. Amber.
4: And it's the sunshine turning up the flames and the little burners that I made.
1: Cute.
4: Yeah, we are turning up the heat for this week. It's going to be the hottest week we have experienced so far this year. We already had the hottest day of the year. That was yesterday at 91. It's likely going to surpass that this afternoon. So I have the sunshine that says we are turning up the heat. And the thermometer that says oof, because it is going to feel quite toasty today. And we'll have a high near 93 degrees with heat indices over 105. I do want to show you Samantha Klein's doodle, 9 years old. I hear she's a big fan of Doodlecast.
1: Oh, really?
4: Yes. And you know what? I thought this doodle was very appropriate for the forecast.
1: It's really good.
4: It is a really great picture of a sun. I mean, that sun means business.
1: Just like the sun. I never thought to draw it like that.
4: Oh, really?
1: Yeah.
4: I love it. It kind of looks like a big flower, but it says hot. And there's a little sunscreen in there, and it says stay hydrated.
1: Oh,
4: with a little
1: cute
4: glass of water, too. But that sun means business. Highs in the mid-90s, that's what we're going to experience this week. Samantha, thank you so much
1: for
4: sending
1: in your picture. Yeah, that's awesome. Good job. Yeah, I usually do, like, triangles off the sun.
4: Oh,
2: yeah,
4: okay.
2: Come to a point instead of rectangles.
4: See, I just do lines on my doodles.
1: Guess that's how the true artists do it.
4: I know.
1: I'm just over here with my sun and tree.
4: Mm-hmm. I like the triangle idea,
1: though. See, yeah.
2: Look, straight lines right there.
4: Straight if you want to see your photo feature on our show, all you have to do is head to our website, fox59.com. You click on the morning news tab, share your doodle cast, and you can take a picture of the picture on your phone, and then I'll make all the adjustments.
1: Oh, that's cool.
4: Editing.
1: That makes it easier.
4: Yes, it does.
2: Yeah, it's perfect.
4: All right, so let's talk about the heat, shall we? I already set a high at 93 today.
2: We're almost 80 degrees right now, right?
4: I know. And what's funny is I always leave the house with a jacket on because it's so cold in the studio. And I'm like, it just looks so weird that I leave the house with a jacket on because we have temperatures in the upper 70s right now. 77 is the temperature in Speedway. And we also have mostly Mostly clear skies, rather. 77 at the Indy Airport as well. Breeze is out of the southwest, 7 miles per hour. We are going to have a breeze out of the southwest today, anywhere from 6 to 12 miles per hour. 76 for the temperature in Kokomo and in Shelbyville, 78 in Terre Haute with dew points in the mid-70s. Let us know we are dealing with an uncomfortable atmosphere. It's already quite muggy out the door this morning, and it's going to stay muggy throughout the day. Here is the extreme heat warning that's in effect for all of the state now of Indiana. It's going to last in central Indiana until we get to Thursday evening at 8 o'clock. Indianapolis included, Terre Haute, Bloomington, and in our northern counties too. Area-wide having a chance of seeing heat indices, potentially over 105 degrees. We did experience that in parts of central Indiana yesterday. And for today, we are going to have mostly sunny skies, perhaps a few passing clouds at times. But dry conditions are expected. We have a hot dome that is setting up across the Ohio Valley and also the Great Lakes, and that is contributing to temperatures in the 90s in this heat wave that is underway. Showing you future casts, no rain chances, just a few passing clouds in the skies. We head into the afternoon and evening. Temperatures should rise into the lower 90s as early as 1 to 2 o'clock this afternoon, 92 at 4 p.m. And then our high today, 93 degrees, average high is 85, and we will have that chance of seeing a heat index over 100 degrees as early afternoon. So 1 to 2 o'clock, that's when we could have heat indices in the lower hundreds. And we'll see more of that as we head into the late afternoon hours, up to 105 based on what we're seeing on Futurecast for Terre Haute, Bloomington, and in Columbus. UV index in the very high category for today. 12 minutes to get a sunburn if you're not wearing any sunscreen. It's going to stay quite warm through the evening hours too. We'll have our low at 75 degrees by early tomorrow morning. Lows are going to be in the mid-70s, and it will stay muggy overnight. And heading into tomorrow, high at 94 degrees, plenty of sunshine around, and slightly warmer too. Not seeing much relief from the humidity for the next several days, and even as we head into the holiday weekend, we have a chance of having a heat index over 100 degrees for Wednesday afternoon, Thursday afternoon, and also heading into Friday. Although once we get to Friday, rain chances are back into the mix. We are going to have widely scattered showers and storms around, and we'll have another chance for rain and thunderstorms heading into the holiday weekend on the 4th of July. There is going to be a storm chance. 90 for the high, 88 is going to be the high temperature on Sunday. Highs in the lower upper 80s early next week. We'll have a high of 88 degrees on Monday, keeping that storm chance around. And it looks like the hottest day of the week, Thursday, with a high set for 95.
2: Scott. All right, Amber, thank you. An ambitious manufacturing operation with a new model for building electric vehicles has now reached a milestone. Gary Dick has all the details in today's Daily Download.
5: Slate Auto says it has received 180,000 reservations backed by a refundable deposit for its no-frills EV truck to be manufactured at a $40 million facility in Warsaw, and says pre-orders are now officially open. The company, which is backed by high-profile investors, including Amazon founder Jeff Bezos, has said the assembly operation in a former R.R. Donnelly publishing facility could include more than 2,000 workers. Price tag for the customizable EV truck, just under $25,000. In central Indiana, Fishers-based Arrive AI is expanding its autonomous delivery network at Hancock Health Regional Hospital in Greenfield. The company's robot saves time for nurses and other staff by delivering things like medications and lab samples between two high-tech mailboxes at the hospital. Arrive AI says the original deployment was the world's first asynchronous delivery. That's tech speak for a handoff between robots and mailboxes, no human required. Travel center giant Wally's is officially marking its entry into Indiana today with the opening of a $30 million store and fueling station just off I-65 in Whitestown. Wally's, which bills itself as home of the Great American Road Trip, says the Boone County location is its largest to date and will feature 84 gas pumps and 20 EV charging stations. And we'll see you this weekend on Inside Indiana Business.
2: And up next, an inside look at how robots are helping Amazon speed up deliveries.
1: Those deliveries are getting faster all the time, partially because of technology like this. Zach Myers shows us how it works next in Money Matters.
2: And the heat and humidity can turn dangerous fast. Coming up, an IU health doctor explains the warning signs of heat illness and also steps parents should take to keep kids safe outside.

0: We were harassed, I'm going to use that language, with people calling us saying, sell your house, sell your house. I didn't feel comfortable with it. I felt like I was being used and abused, and no one looked at the value.
1: Nobody wanted to come out and just look at the house. Nobody wanted to just come and look at it, which that kind of told me they really didn't know what we had.
0: 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They don't know of anything that we've done. 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
8: More than 100 million wild animals are killed each year illegally. Poaching is a major threat to our country's wildlife. I'm Tom Barry. I'm an actor with a desire to preserve living space for wildlife.
9: On Fox
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9: Time you get a delivery from Amazon, there's a good chance it was handled by a robot before the delivery driver brought it to your door.
10: Amazon's relying on robots more than ever, and Fox 59 Zach Myers has an inside look at some of the latest technology. Zach.
11: Yeah, guys, I would say the robots are working hand in hand with humans now, but they don't technically have hands. They do, however, help to move hundreds of pounds of merchandise at a time to help speed up deliveries.
12: In the constant push to shorten the time between you placing an order and your item arriving at your door, Amazon relies on many types of robots in their fulfillment centers. This new robot, called Proteus, is a first of its kind because it can work in the same space as humans.
13: Because in the past, we've always had to have a fence separating where the robots go and the people go, unless you're using some fancy security and safety protocols like a vest that broadcasts a stop signal. These don't require any of that.
12: They may look small, but they do some heavy lifting.
13: And these allow us to move carts that weigh up to 900 pounds, several hundred meters across the outbound dock area.
12: Scott Dresser demonstrates how the Sequoia fulfillment system helps human workers quickly locate items as shoppers place orders.
14: Associate would be working at a station like this. The robot would deliver the pod outside the station. Another robot transfers that tote, that blue container.
12: Inside that blue container is the product you ordered. The system tells the worker which one is yours.
14: I'm going to find it. I'm going to use a sophisticated scanner. I just wave it under here. It identifies it and determines it's the right one.
12: Then the system tells the worker to put it into another container and send it downstream and eventually onto a truck and to your home.
11: Now, of course, automation like this is all part of the ongoing push for Amazon to expand same-day delivery options in more communities. Just a little insight into how your orders are handled before they're delivered to your home. Scott?
15: Thank you, Zach.
11: Very nice.
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2: And welcome back. Here are some of the top stories we are following at 5:30.
3: U.S. and Iran diplomacy is back in focus today. President Trump says a meeting with Iran is set to take place in Qatar this morning, but Iranian officials are pushing back, saying no direct talks with the U.S. are planned right now. The possible meeting comes as both sides try to keep a fragile ceasefire from falling apart. Tensions remain high over the Strait of Hormuz, a key shipping route for global oil.
2: Also today, a man accused in two violent attacks in downtown Indianapolis is due in court. Michael Anthony Willis is accused of attacking two people who were sleeping near the State House and government buildings. Investigators say one victim was stomped 15 times and later died. A second victim survived a similar attack 1 week later. Court records say Willis admitted to both attacks but said he did not intend to kill anyone.
3: And our biggest story today, the weather. It is set to be another scorcher in central Indiana. It's expected to be the hottest day of the year. Temps set to possibly reach up to 95, a heat index in the triple digits. Meteorologist Amber Hardwick joins us now with more on what you can expect today. Amber.
4: All right, so we're going to have dry conditions for central Indiana with the Keller and Keller umbrella forecast. I have 0% chance because we're going to have dry weather, but also very hot weather too, with the extreme heat warning that's in effect for the entire state until 8 o'clock in the evening on Thursday. And in that time frame, in particular during peak heating hours, we are going to be dealing with dangerously hot temperatures and heat indices potentially over 105 degrees. And for a forecast high today, 93 this afternoon. Let's go ahead and take a look at our satellite and radar, where we have partly cloudy skies for parts of the state, but we also have a breeze out of the southwest, and that is contributing to that warmer weather that is in place for today, along with the hot dome that is setting up across the eastern half of the U.S. 77 is the temperature right now in Indianapolis. It is 76 in Kokomo and 76 as well in Shelbyville. You can expect high temperatures today to rise into the lower to mid-90s. We'll likely have a high near 93 degrees in the Indianapolis area, some spots potentially up to 95. Breeze out of the southwest, 6 to 12 miles per hour. We're going to talk about how long the heat wave is going to stick around, and we'll have the latest on when rain and storm chances return in my forecast.
2: Doctors saying the combination of heat and humidity is especially dangerous for your health. Dr. Ethan Blocker-Smith is a physician at IU Health Fishers. He says dehydration is one of the biggest concerns. However, it is preventable if you take steps to keep cool.
5: If you do become significantly overheated, the fastest way to cool off is, one, get out of the sun and out of that direct heat. 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Getting hydrated and then using a cool

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1: Wait until a parent or guardian arrives. Police say they already saw several cases this past weekend. IMPD sharing this photo after officers picked up two juveniles for suspicious activity and possible drug use. The teens were also out past their curfew. Those teens, along with three others, were taken to the Downtown Youth Connection Center. IMPD says the goal is to provide meaningful intervention when situations like this happen.
2: We need parents to understand that if we are calling you to come pick up your loved one, that we have intervened when an arrest could have been the alternative, and that we want you to take this seriously.
1: And for a quick curfew reminder, kids ages 15 and 16 must be home by 11 p.m. on Friday and Saturday nights and 9 p.m. every other day of the week. 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And keep in mind, there are some exemptions to the curfew, like work or religious events. And of course, we hope everyone has a safe and fun holiday week. Back to you guys.
3: All right, Kit, thank you. A woman with ties to the Indianapolis area is set to take a guilty plea agreement in the federal case against her.
4: Elizabeth Tenkenbrock is accused of faking having cancer in order to get thousands of dollars from people. Fox 59's Anna Darling shares what's in the plea agreement. Anna?
5: Yeah, good morning. The courts filed the agreement yesterday. Tenkenbrock is expected to plead guilty to two counts of wire fraud. She is from the Indianapolis area. She spent time living on the west side before graduating from North Putnam High School and eventually moving to Florida. She went viral on social media as an influencer. Court documents say she defrauded people from October 2021 to December 2025 while living in Florida. She told people she had stage 4 cancer. At times, she impersonated people and staged images of herself receiving cancer treatments. People gave her more than $1 million, but it was all fake. Tenkenbrock is taking full responsibility for the scheme in the federal plea agreement filed yesterday. She will try to help locate all assets and transfer them to the U.S. before she is sentenced. We don't know when that sentencing date will be yet, but because of her lack of criminal history and the downward departure agreements, a potential sentencing range could be 12 to 21 months in prison. Scott?
3: All right, Anna, thank you. Let's talk soccer or football if you prefer. A four-time world champion getting upset in the knockout round of the World Cup.
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11: That's his historic run in NASCAR. Gordon is a four-time Cup Series champion with 93 career Cup Series wins. He also won the Brickyard 400 a record 5 times. The museum says this is its first exhibit dedicated entirely to one NASCAR driver. It features 13 cars from different parts of Gordon's career, along with trophies, fire suits, and more than 70 helmets. The exhibit runs through February of 2027.
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11: Looking forward to seeing some of those. Moving things along to the weather now. Very important. Many communities across Indiana set to deal with extreme heat today. Pretty much all. It's expected to be the hottest day of the year so far, with temperatures in the 90s and a heat index way up there. Our Amber Hardwick joining us right now on what to expect. Way up there. I realize that's
12: way
11: a technical term.
12: Totally.
11: And I don't want to like send people like, you know, woo.
12: You know, that's what I'm going to say this afternoon. You know what? This heat index, it is way up there.
11: Yeah.
12: So do you water your plants in the morning or the evening? Do I personally? Or when should you in this weather?
13: I would say either would be fine. Mm-hmm. You just don't want it directly when you have the sun's rays like pretty high.
11: Burn the petals and stuff.
13: Right.
11: Yeah.
13: And
11: that's why I don't do that.
13: I would maybe the evening, just because you would allow the overnight to, you know, keep the moisture locked in.
11: Say you have one plastic plant inside.
13: You killed it, though.
11: When should I water that?
13: One time. Oh, no, you killed a cactus.
11: I did, by underwatering it.
13: You know what's really funny, real quick? The poinsettia that Jim has.
12: Oh,
13: so I'm babysitting it right now. And so I was out of town over the weekend for the Emmys, and my mother-in-law was at my house watching my dogs and Cody, too. And she brought up, should I throw away this poinsettia?
11: Could you imagine
13: it? I said, you cannot throw away Greta. You can't do
11: it.
13: Greta's
11: been
13: holding on since Christmas. I mean, Greta doesn't look very good, but I'm trying. I mean, she's hanging in there.
12: Let's go, Greta.
13: I know, but it was so funny when she's like, should I throw away this dying point of
12: that?
13: I was like, no, don't do it. And I told her the story. She's like, okay, I'll leave it there then. 75 is the temperature right now out the door in Zionsville. And in the Geist area, it is 77 degrees. In Indianapolis, we're also at 77. It's very humid outside, so it's already feeling quite warm out the door this morning with the elevated humidity levels and temperatures in the mid to upper 70s. Here's the dew point, 76 in Kokomo, 74 in Indianapolis. Typically, when you have a dew point that is over 60, that's when you begin to feel the humidity in the atmosphere, but it is going to be in the 70s, so that's going to make it feel very heavy and muggy throughout the day. We have the extreme heat warning that is in effect for all of the state of Indiana now. Also neighboring states, including Kentucky, Ohio, and Illinois. And that is because we have temperatures expected to climb into the triple digits, the heat indices in the triple digits. But this extreme heat warning is going to last until 8 o'clock in the evening on Thursday. During peak heating, we'll have highs in the lower to mid 90s. And with the humidity in place, it is going to feel even hotter outside. Right now, we have an area of higher pressure, and winds are streaming in out of the south. But how we have this set up, it is considered a hot dome because of this high pressure feature that is located just across the Ohio Valley, and it is creeping into the Great Lakes region, too. So we have dry conditions with this ridge setting up across the eastern half of the country. That is going to keep us dry until we get to Friday, when storm chances are going to be back into the mix, but also contribute to very warm weather conditions for the next several days. 92 for the temperature around 4 o'clock. We should have a high at 93 this afternoon. Highs in the lower to mid-90s. And we are going to have heat indices potentially exceeding 105 degrees within parts of central Indiana. It'll stay stuffy for the evening hours, 287 at 9 o'clock tonight. At 11 p.m., 83, mid-70s for your overnight lows. And we'll continue to have mostly clear skies tonight. Tomorrow, plenty of sun, high at 94, with the humidity staying elevated with that muggy meter and the pretty high category. It's going to be in the very humid to oppressive categories for the next several days, and that's going to contribute to heat indices in the hundreds for Wednesday afternoon, Thursday afternoon, and even into Friday afternoon. And that'll include with rain and storm chances as we wrap up the week and head into the holiday weekend. We are going to have scattered showers and thunderstorms around on the 4th of July, high at 90 Saturday, 88 is going to be the high temperature on Sunday. The warmest day of the week is on Thursday, high at 95, partly cloudy, scattered showers and storms back into the mix by Friday afternoon and evening. And then it will turn more unsettled for the weekend, so we will be dodging some showers and thunderstorms on the 4th of July, 88 for the high Sunday and Monday. Lindy.
12: And Amber, as Hoosiers get ready to celebrate the holiday weekend, state police are stepping up patrols across the state.
0: So next up, the warning from Governor Mike Braun and ISP to keep drivers safe. An officer's message to anyone thinking about getting behind the wheel impaired.

0: Hannah complained of a headache. It was a rhabdomyosarcoma. Within a few days, Hannah was in treatment because we were told that the tumor was very aggressive. And it very quickly became clear that St. Jude was the ultimate place to be.
1: Welcome back, Governor Mike Braun.
0: We put our lives in South Africa.
1: State police for a safe holiday weekend. Over the holiday weekend last year, ISP reported more than 1,800 crashes. 23 people were killed. Among the crashes, nearly 100 of them involved alcohol or drugs. State police say they are boosting patrols across the state, trying to ensure people safely celebrate the holiday.
2: While we want everyone to enjoy the festivities, the Indiana State Police is issuing a critical reminder. Being a responsible driver is simple. If you are drinking, do not drive. So in closing, drunk driving is 100% preventable. Choosing to drive impaired is 100% dangerous and irresponsible.
1: Officials urge drivers to buckle up, put the phones down, and be sober behind the wheel.
3: The warning comes as AAA predicting a record 74 million people will travel this year. A majority of Hoosiers will drive this year, so be sure to plan for possible delays.
4: Planning ahead is really important, especially if you're doing road trips, and especially with gas prices, what they are right now, even though they are kind of lowering a little bit over the last couple of weeks, there's still going to be that high demand with all the drivers that are heading out on the road. There is a lot of construction happening in the area, not just in Indiana, but even throughout the Midwest, throughout the country.
3: AAA saying be sure to give crews enough space to work and, as always, try and limit distractions.
1: Well, still ahead this morning, what if your jacket could make drinking water out of thin air?
3: How one brand of new technology could help hikers, farm workers, and emergency responders to stay hydrated.
1: And $4 million, that's how much people have bet on predictions about Taylor Swift and Travis Kelce's wedding, what Vegas is saying about the venue and the wedding party.
3: Anxious to hear about your bets because I know you're highly tuned
5: yes,
3: into that.
5: I'm just so into that.
3: Fox at Tonight wants to wish you a happy birthday. This you are into. Today's shout out is for Taylor. Your message is happy birthday, Taylor. Your last year in your 20s. Start breaking out the anti-aging cream and celebrate. Okay. Love, Dad, Sandy, Audrey, and Alec.
1: Beautiful picture, Taylor. Happy birthday. 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We need a picture, name, shout out, and their birthday. You'll see it right here on Fox 59. Taylor, you look beautiful and hope you have a great birthday.
6: 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We stay late. We stay informed. 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
18: 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Coming up in a couple of minutes, what forecasters say you need to know about today's temperatures, what fuel analysts are saying about holiday gas prices, what the governor is saying about an argument that some people say is religious, and what's next for the Indiana Fever after Fox News from the Price Point Comfort Mitsubishi Electric Studios on a Tuesday morning. 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
19: The U.S. and Iran are talking again. I'm Dave Anthony, Fox News. Though Iran insists they won't be direct negotiations after fighting had flared up for days ahead of this.
20: Meeting in Doha is going to be perhaps important, perhaps not. We're going to find out.
19: President Trump says the goal remains. Iran can't have a nuclear weapon.
21: High-level talks will take place today in Doha, Qatar, aimed at advancing the memorandum of understanding between the United States and Iran. U.S. Special Envoys Kushner and Witkoff will be in attendance and are expected to meet directly with the Qatari Prime Minister, according to a diplomat familiar with the talks. Technical talks about the MOU are then scheduled to take place on Wednesday.
19: Fox's Trey Yingston, Tel Aviv. Rescuers keep digging in double earthquake-ravaged Venezuela, still hoping to find survivors, and more Americans are helping.
22: 130 Marines arrived in the hardest-hit city of La Guaira. Their goal is to open the port so badly needed supplies can reach those who need it. This as the U.S. State Department announces that it's increasing its humanitarian aid to $300 million to get supplies to the worst-hit areas.
19: Fox's Nate Foy in La Guaira. The number of deaths in Venezuela tops 1,700. The Supreme Court wraps up its term today with final four decisions, including long-anticipated rulings on transgender athletes playing in girls and women's sports and birthright citizenship. The day after the court upset the president with another ruling that allows states to count mail-in ballots postmarked by Election Day that arrive after.
23: President Trump calls the ruling surprising, adding it makes the Save America Act more important.
20: That was a ruling that was, I think it was very detrimental to honest elections, but it is what it is.
23: The Save America Act would restrict the use of mail-in ballots while adding proof of citizenship and voter ID requirements for voters. A handful of Senate Republicans opposed the measure, arguing against the limits for vote-by-mail options and concerns over federal overreach.
19: Sherrod Halpern, America's listening to Fox News.
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18: A message direct and clear. Clear radar, 77 degrees in downtown Indianapolis, going up to 93. I'm Ryan Hedrick. Here's what's trending at 6:02. An extreme heat warning now in effect across the state as forecasters upgraded the alert from a heat advisory. The National Weather Service says dangerously high temperatures and limited overnight relief are expected through Thursday night.
25: The reason we've done that is because of the extended nature
0: nature of this excessive heat, with heat indices that are expected to top out between 105 and 110 degrees. We were around that yesterday. We were around 105 degrees in a lot of locations, including Indianapolis.
18: Mike Ryan at the National Weather Service, Indianapolis, urging you, if you need to spend time outdoors, take breaks and stay hydrated. He says temperatures typically peak between 3 and 7 p.m. when heat impacts are usually at their highest. What's not at its highest right now is gas prices. They keep falling across the state. The statewide average for regular unleaded, $3.18 a gallon, as opposed to $3.21 yesterday. $3.72 was the price a month ago. Diesel prices also moving lower, averaging about $5.06 this morning. The ACLU of Indiana challenging Governor Mike Braun's renewed effort to place the Ten Commandments monument on the Indiana State House lawn. Here's John Herrick.
1: On Monday, they filed a motion asking the U.S. District Court for the Southern District of Indiana to allow an updated complaint. They say this decision is unconstitutional, and it isn't the first time something like this was attempted, because in 2000, then Governor Frank O'Bannon tried to do what Braun is doing now, but the federal court blocked it. The ACLU argues that when the state puts something like this on the lawn, it becomes a government-endorsed message about religion, and the First Amendment does not allow that. Braun says the Ten Commandments are all about honoring Indiana's heritage. John Herrick, 93 WIBC Mobile News.
18: The Indiana Fever returned to action Sunday against the Las Vegas Aces in Vegas. Guard Caitlin Clark missed Saturday's win over the LA Sparks because of a back injury. There is no indication whether she'll play or not Sunday. I'm Ryan Hedrick, on the level, on the go, and at WIBC.com. Traffic and weather together next on a warm Tuesday. Going to get hotter at 6:04.
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26: What's happening going out to the airport westbound 70 just fine from downtown Meridian Street entrance out to Ronald Reagan Parkway with Indianapolis International Airport. That's a 9-minute trip with no delays or interruptions. Coming in from Fishers inbound 69, fantastic for the moment. Just 4 minutes down State Road 37 to 465. Benford Boulevard 13 minutes from 465 to Meridian. 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
26: Hire the neighbor kid.
27: Shh. 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
26: You know.
27: 77 degrees in the American Standard Cooling Weather Center. I love this show. I really do. The time right now is 6:07.

0: Yeah, everybody's going to be talking about these heat indices where we've got temperatures well into the 90s. And it's going to feel even hotter. And we've got humidity, and it's just a... It is just a mess. And that is through Thursday. Tony Katz, 93, WIBC. Good morning, everybody. Good to see you. Then Friday, we'll start the thunderstorms. And that's going to be with us Friday, Saturday, Sunday, Monday, Tuesday, Wednesday. And then we'll get back to temperatures in the 90s. Yeah, we had some nice spring-like weather in June, and, well, that's over. That's where we're at. I'll have more on this in a little bit. I saw this story about Ford, and I asked to no one in particular, because I was in the studio by myself, how many more companies are going to follow? The headline from Fox Business said Ford rehires experienced engineers after AI misses the mark. So the story that the headline tells the story. They bring in AI to do the work. They realize AI can't do the work. They rehire actual human beings. Artificial intelligence is a fantastic tool. This, according to Ford's vice president of vehicle hardware engineering. But it's only as good as the information you use to train it. Over prior years, we didn't pay as much attention as we should have to the experience of our most knowledgeable engineers that have been with us through many product cycles. Mistakenly, we thought that by just introducing artificial intelligence and ingesting the design requirements that we had, that we would produce a high-quality product. We recognized that for us to enhance some of our automation and machine learning and artificial tools, we need to ensure that they were trained by the most experienced individuals. So did you bring people back because they've got the advantage, or did you bring them back to train the AI so you're training their replacement? Now, the answer should rationally be both. That you are going to utilize these tools. You are going to utilize this AI world. That's going to happen. It'd be foolhardy to think otherwise. But this rush, this madness into, well, the AI will fix everything. It'll do everything better and faster and cheaper. It's not true. A moment can come, and it certainly can come for some industries. But it won't be all industries, and it won't be right away. So this turnabout here is certainly about the future for Ford. But if you're the engineer, understand what they're doing, which you're engineers. I got to assume you understand what they're doing. This is about training their future. Their future doesn't seem to be as many engineers. Now, is this the right approach, or is this them still not learning? The answer is they don't know. That's my take. They realize they don't have the tools yet to be able to replace anybody. They may never have all the tools to replace everybody, but they could have some tools to replace a few people. I assume a company will do that. For now, people who are rushing to the AI world, you may not have anything to rush towards. People still matter in a lot of places. Maybe not every place, but a lot of them. Tony Katz, that's me, by the way. It's good to be with you guys. 93 WIBC, good morning.
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0: Traffic on the fives. Matthew Bear, what is happening?
11: Right now, Tony, the interstates look pretty good. I'm looking them over, and if you're coming in from Hancock County, westbound 70 is wide open, moving up to speed, including the construction from State Road 9 Greenfield to 465 on the east side. It's 12 minutes right now. There's no delay or interruption there. And then westbound 74 minutes in to the north split as you make your way into downtown Indianapolis and the city center. 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AutoZone. I'm Bear with traffic on the fives. Follow us at WIBC traffic.
0: 78 degrees. That's right. Yeah, it's 78. No, 77. See? Spared us. 77 degrees in the American Standard Cooling Weather Center. The time is 6:16. 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

0: So over there on the hill, Washington, D.C., there is a fight over the SAVE Act. Tony Katz, 93 WIBC, good morning. This is about voter ID. Now, some people are going to say, this isn't really about voter ID. This is about disenfranchising voters. No, it is not. Although, yes, you can argue there are requirements for being able to prove you are who you are. The SAVE Act is about being able to secure the vote. And anybody who does not favor a secure vote favors the opportunity for fraud. This is a very easy thing to say. There's a couple of pieces of legislation right now that are being dealt with by the House. Senate Republicans want to pass an election reform bill, right? That's the SAVE Act. They want to pass some defense spending, which could be upwards of $350 billion. Democrats refuse because they're saying that the SAVE Act disenfranchises millions of Americans, which it does not. These are the same people who said that if you change the election laws in Georgia, black people wouldn't be able to vote. More people came out to vote after the laws were changed. Representative Ana Paulina Luna is stopping all action on the floor. It's just we're not doing anything. We're doing the SAVE Act. Even Trump has said, you got to keep doing other things. And she's saying, no. Trump's going to love me for this. We're not going to do anything else. We can't do the SAVE Act on reconciliation. We need to attach it to other legislation for it to be able to get through. The pressure has to be put on the Democrats. They don't want to fund national security at a time like this. Put it on them. The problem that I have here is that when Republicans have the opportunity to put it on them, they don't. They don't put it on them. They do anything and everything else. When you have Democrats involved in massive amounts of intransigence and don't want to keep America safe and don't want to fund Border Patrol, don't want to fund Secret Service, don't want to fund Coast Guard, where were Republicans to put it all around their neck and make them live with that for forever? The answer is they were nowhere. Absolutely nowhere on the subject. Really stunning. Amazing. Now, Speaker Johnson says the SAVE Act can move through reconciliation. Representative Paulina Luna is saying, no. It'll never get through the Senate that way. The Senate parliamentarian might strip it out. You have to do it the way you have to do it. Now, I think this is all interesting because tomorrow, I'm filling in for Sean Spicer on the Sean Spicer Show, and my guest is Representative Ana Paulina Luna. So I'm hoping to have a whole bunch more information for everybody on Thursday, having spent a good amount of time speaking to her. Now, I'm still questioning whether or not everything's going to work out because the House could be involved in Lord only knows what by that moment. They could, I don't think they're going to break early, but there could be other fighting going on. There could be votes going on. So I'm hopeful that we're going to get to talk, but I think anything and everything can come into play here. Meanwhile, you've got Steve Witkoff and you have Jared Kushner heading to Doha in Qatar to meet with the Iranians, to quote Letterkenny, allegedly. Allegedly. Trump's saying they've agreed to it. The Iranians are saying, we didn't agree to anything. This is what they do. They lie about everything. They create a fight about everything. They push back on everything. You cannot reason with these people. Don't. And when I say these people, for the record, I meant these people. These radical bloodthirsty Islamist losers. These terrorist scum. That's who I meant. I want to make sure that I was understood in the conversation. So will they hold this talk? Will they not have this talk this after? It was Iran that went after oil tankers and the United States hit military targets. And then Iran went after U.S. military targets in Bahrain and Kuwait. And then the U.S. went after military targets. And then everybody said, hey, why don't we talk? And we said, okay, we'll meet you in Doha. And they said, we didn't agree to any meeting. And here we are. Here we are. By the way, since oil prices seem to be the only thing that matter, fine. Oil is $71.08 a barrel. It went up $2 yesterday. Went up $2 yesterday. I want my $2. It went up $2 yesterday. What happens when it goes up $2 today and $2 tomorrow and $2 on Thursday? All of this was, we need low oil prices. Oh, the Americans can't handle a high oil price. An American can handle anything if you tell them what it is that they're handling. On President Trump, on Vice President Vance, on the whole administration, you never sold the story. You never got Americans involved. You never made Americans feel like I'm a part of something that will create the better tomorrow. Let's go do this. We can handle some short-term sacrifice, and we can. We're not children. You got to sell the story. You got to explain what's going on. The president said, I'm doing this, and you'll all come along because you'll all come along. That isn't how it works. His whole team got it wrong, and they're still getting this part of it wrong. Finally, we have heat. Two stories. First, we have what we're dealing with here, right? This heat wave, temperatures that are going to feel like they're over 100. You've got the humidity. Stay hydrated. You've got pets. Don't just leave them outside. Don't do it. Mostly because the rest of us don't want to hear the barking. You know when you put your dog outside and the dog's just incessantly barking, but it's outside, so maybe it's a relief for you? It's a problem for the rest of us. Your dog, handle it. Now, someone's going to tell me that I'm being anti-pet. No, I'm not anti-pet. I'm anti your yapping dog pet. Handle your pet. Handle your business. Get with the dog whisperer, Caesar, whatever his name is, and take care of the thing. But we are going to have some insane temperatures, and you want to stay hydrated. You want to check on the pets and also check on neighbors. It's the right thing to do. They don't do this seemingly in France. They have a very large scale heat wave going on. This has been the cause of over 1,300 excess deaths. They refer to it as excess deaths, because they still haven't figured out how to add air conditioning to older homes. Yes, the home is 500 years old. I'm telling you, there's a way. And they don't do it. When Europeans come to the United States for World Cup, they're stunned, they're amazed. Air conditioning is everywhere. Yes, and it helps keep people alive. If it wasn't for air conditioning, we wouldn't have Houston. The Europeans still haven't figured this out. Instead, you've got the chief of the World Health Organization saying Europe is the fastest warming continent on Earth, heating at twice the global average. And you've got the Germans blaming the United States for global warming and therefore the deaths that have taken place there. That, of course, is nonsense. We're also not responsible for Germany losing to Paraguay in the World Cup. These are just things that happen. Well, you lose the World Cup because you simply weren't prepared. You lose lives because you refuse to be prepared. Keep an eye on your neighbors. Keep an eye on yourselves. Keep an eye on your pets over the next few days here in Indy. Matt Bear has traffic on the fives. What's up, Matthew?
1: Yeah, Tony, we're doing okay right now on the roads. I see a little bit of a slowdown on inbound Fawn Creek Parkway at Millersville Drive. That's right there at the fairgrounds, so watch out for that. Outside of that, we're looking okay. Northbound 465 on the northeast side, starting to slow down from East 56th Street up to I-69. Traffic sponsored by Downtown Indy. India Lions Fourth Fest. 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I'm Matt Bear with traffic on the fives. Follow us at WIBC Traffic.
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9: If you can't beat it, don't join it. Clear radar, 76 degrees in downtown Indianapolis, going up to 91. Good Tuesday morning. I'm Ryan Hedrick. Here's what's trending at 6:30. Forecasters say temperatures will feel uncomfortable today, and the heat could be dangerous for people in poor health.
10: Even if you're a healthy individual, if you're outside in this heat, if your job takes you outside in this heat for an extended period, and you're not drinking the amount of water that you need to, this is a level of heat that can overwhelm even, you know, somebody who's healthy like that.
9: Mike Ryan at the National Weather Service, Indianapolis, says an extreme heat warning is in effect across the state through Thursday. The heat index in Indianapolis could reach 110. That is the real feel outside. Gas prices across the state continue to fall after Governor Mike Braun suspended the state's gasoline use and excise taxes. And on Monday, he talked about whether he's considering extending those tax breaks.
11: Make that decision right before I need to do it to extend it before the deadline would expire.
9: And the tax breaks are set to expire July 7th. The statewide average this morning for gas, regular unleaded, is 318. Thousands of people are expected in Washington, D.C. today for a state fair celebrating America's 250th birthday.
12: Treasury Secretary Scott Bessent will talk about the importance of investing for young Americans and, of course, the importance of literacy. NHL star Jacob Slavin will discuss innovation, technology, transforming sports performance, and EPA Administrator Lee Zeldin will speak to community service in efforts to beautify the nation's capital. Visitors guests can enjoy the pavilions representing the different states and territories. There's more 4-H youth exhibitors with their livestock showcases, timber demonstrations, and a look at forestry and technology, and a NASA aircraft flyover, which is expected.
9: That's Fox's Alex Hogan reporting. I'm Ryan Hedrick on The Level, on the go, and at WIBC.com. Traffic, weather, and sports together in 2.5 minutes on a Tuesday morning. It's 6:32.
13: This is Inside Indiana Business Radio. I'm Gary Dick. A Northwest Indiana couple is looking to fulfill a need for training space for youth baseball and softball teams in the region. Alicia and Dan Goads are investing $4.5 million to transform the former Dyer indoor soccer arena into home field indoor baseball and softball.
14: I coached a couple of teams and couldn't find any turf space this last winter. Just couldn't find anything. There was nothing out there to help us for our travel team. And when this became an opportunity, I jumped on it. I said, there's a market for this.
13: Continued concerns over rising input costs led to another decline in farmer sentiment in May, and according to the latest Purdue University CME Group Ag Economy Barometer. The barometer is calculated monthly from a telephone survey of 400 ag producers nationwide. Purdue said in a news release that a lower percentage of respondents indicated that U.S. policy is headed in the, quote, right direction. Indianapolis-based Marion Inc. has completed an expansion of its manufacturing operation in Monticello, more than doubling its previous capacity. The company says the additional space includes new clean room manufacturing space that will allow it to grow its offerings for the medical industry. Shipshawana has been named the 2026 Destination of the Year by the Midwest Travel Network, marking the second time Visit Shipshawana, the LaGrange County Tourism Organization, has received the honor. The award recognizes destinations that build strong relationships with travel content creators. 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
1: 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So the whole thing is free, right, for the entire family. They've got the music. They've got the food trucks, ice cream stands. There's a kids zone on Meridian. There's a festival stage on North Street that's got live music going on. And then there's the fireworks, and they begin at 10. So... Oh, and then it's synced on WTLC, on 93 WIBC, on Hank FM, on Hot 100.9, and La Mega 105.1, which are all part of the Urban One family of awesome radio. So you got that going for you. So that's a good way to spend your Independence Day. Go check that out. 77 degrees right now in the American Standard. There you go, Tony. Cooling Weather Center. The time is 6:37. Let's check on sports. What's going down?
2: 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The Chicago Cubs and the San Diego Padres tied it 2 at Wrigley last night. Chicago evened the score in the fifth, and it's stayed that way into the ninth. That's when Seiya Suzuki stepped up.
3: Seiya, deep left. It is back. Leaping play, shot by Bowen. Cubs win.
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4: 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In 1790, his luck ran out in an ambush on the Buffalo Trace. His name was Daniel Sullivan. Indiana's Sullivan County honors a scout whose life was spent in the shadows of the Revolution.
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0: Tony Katz, 93 WIBC. Good morning. Good to be with you. Live streaming on the YouTubes. Check it out for yourself. Good time being had by all with the kittens in the chat room. Join them, please, whatever you do. Don't feed them. There. I know. It's after midnight and the sun's already coming up, but still, don't. Don't. We're trying to make it easier on you. Do not make the same mistake others have made over there in the chat room. I mentioned Germany losing in the knockout round of the World Cup. It is actually a big deal. Morocco defeating the Netherlands, first round of the World Cup. This is kind of nutty. You would expect Germany to be a powerhouse. You'd expect the Netherlands to have moved on. Paraguay and Morocco would not have been things that were really expected. Brazil did beat Japan 2-1. I would argue that was expected. And today you've got Norway against, is that Cape Verde? No, Ivory Coast, sorry. You've got Norway, Ivory Coast, and then you have, what else was on the schedule? Oh, France, Sweden today, and Mexico, Ecuador. And the Mexico-Ecuador game takes place in Mexico City. Oh, poor Ecuador. Yeah, even if you can win, maybe not the place to come away with a win. Very, very rough. Meanwhile, the World Cup continues to move forward. We don't see action until, July 1st. July 1st, Wednesday, 8 p.m. in Santa Clara. That would be against Bosnia-Herzegovina. The game I'm looking to, England and Congo. And you say to me, why aren't you looking to the U.S. game? I am looking to the U.S. game. But Congo has been ridiculous, and England has been okay. England is the favorite. But if England gets knocked out, then Europe gets to full-on panic about their soccer greatness, which I think is kind of awesome. Anyway, that's my World Cup update. Tony Katz, 93 WIBC. Good morning. 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We've got traffic on the fives. Matt Baer is in the WIBC Traffic Center. What's going down?
1: All right, Tony, looking at northbound 465 on the northeast side. Stop and go traffic from East 56th Street up to 75th. Going to the airport, that's not a problem here this morning, especially from downtown. Westbound 70 looks fantastic from Meridian and West Street entrance ramps down to Ronald Reagan Parkway and Indianapolis International Airport. I have you on a 9-minute trip. That's no delays or incidents to slow you down. 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I'm Matt Baer with Traffic on the Fives. 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
0: 77 degrees in the American Standard Cooling Weather Center. The time is 6:46.
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0: There is nothing greater than being proven correct.
1: Okay, maybe cake. Steak. Good cigar. The love of a good woman.
0: There are some things better than being proven correct. Tony Katz, 93 WIBC, good morning. Good to be with you. But when CNN is shocked, shocked I say, to find gambling in this establishment, no, to find that the Democratic Party is lousy with commies. This is their post over there at CNN. Dara Lisa Avila Chevalier. I believe it's pronounced Chevalier. I would normally want to pronounce it Chevalier, but I've heard it pronounced Chevalier a few times. So she is the Democrat. She's not a Democrat. She's a communist, and she's running for Congress in New York, and she got it nominated in the primary. And she's an outright communist who believes in the end of Western civilization. And there's a pressure on Hakeem Jeffries, if he should be the speaker, not to seat her. You can't seat somebody who wants to overthrow the United States. You just don't seat them in the House. Congress has that power. They don't care if you elected them. We don't seat someone like this. She has maintained a since-deleted Twitter account with repeated sympathetic references to communism and Marxists. It's not just that it was sympathetic to communism and Marxists. It was sympathetic to Stalin. These people are communists. When we say it, we mean it. It's not a throwaway line. You think I care what they say? You think I care that Jesse Brown actually wants to argue that the murders didn't happen under communism and it's all just made up and prove yourself? I've got nothing but history books. No, not Howard Zinn history books, real history books. It is this evil disease that is responsible for destruction everywhere it goes. And yes, indeed, the Democratic Socialists are communists. They are what they are, what they are. And we said this yesterday, and I say it without any hesitation. Caitlin Collins, again, CNN, pretending to be an intellectual, really a sophist, wants to push back on this idea and say that democratic socialism is not communism. Saying, while Democrats themselves have been wrestling with what the election in there in New York means for the direction of the party, socialism, much less democratic socialism, is not communism. Well, that's a lie. That is a lie put forward by a very stupid woman. I have no interest in pretending to be kind about these things. One does not be kind about communism. Isn't that right? Isn't that right, President Trump? Come on, wait a second. I asked you a question, sir. Isn't that right, President Trump?
2: Well, I think it's a big threat to our nation, actually. Because it's not socialism, it's really communism. They use the word social democrat because it sounds so nice, but it's really communism you're talking about. I think it's the biggest threat to our nation there is, maybe since our founding. That includes World War I, World War II, September 11th. It includes the Pearl Harbor attack. I think this is the biggest threat to our nation. People will smile when I say that, but the smart people are going to say, you know, he's probably right. It's basically introducing communism into the United States of America.
0: Yes, accurate, correct, and it is a threat. The biggest threat to America, by the way, liberal white women who applaud this and say, oh, how wonderful. Now, in case you still think that I don't have the story, this is David Jenkins from the Democratic Socialists of America. I believe that this is clean there, producer Carl, but let's listen anyway.
3: I mean, our goal is liberation. Our goal is communism.
0: Okay. Their goal is their goal. Their goal is communism. I do not know why anybody questions this. These are communists. The Democratic Party is embracing communists. And someone has to ask the Indiana Democratic Party, do you embrace communists? Look at who you're electing. Do you embrace these people? If they start running in Indianapolis, do you embrace these people? If they start running in Indiana, do you embrace these people? Do you stand up and say, our party doesn't need to be this big tent? Because the Republicans or conservatives should never be that big tent. Communists, Nazis? No. No thanks. No thanks. Matt Baer has traffic.
4: Northeast side, northbound 465, stop and go. East 56th Street up to 75th, a 7-minute delay. 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
15: Good Tuesday morning. Coming up in a couple of minutes, what forecasters are saying about these temperatures and when they say maybe you could find some relief. What Governor Mike Braun is directing the government to do in terms of paying back local communities and more after Fox News. 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
19: Two U.S. special envoys have arrived. I'm Dave Anthony, Fox News. Steve Witkoff and Jared Kushner in Qatar for indirect talks with Iran that President Trump says will be perhaps important, perhaps not, following recent flare-ups of fighting after the deal was signed to extend the ceasefire.
20: And it's really very simple. It's the denuclearization of Iran. We don't want them to have a nuclear weapon.
21: Iranian officials have indicated that no direct talks will take place between the United States and Iran while in Doha, but did confirm that a delegation will be traveling to Qatar. The 60-day window is meant to iron out the details of Iran's nuclear program and keep the Strait of Hormuz open. President Trump has indicated he reserves both military and diplomatic options after that time period. Iranian President Masoud Pezeshkian posted to X saying mutual understanding is a two-way street. If the American side adheres to the agreement, we will also fulfill our commitments.
19: That's Fox's Trey Yingst in Tel Aviv. The Supreme Court has just four cases left to decide this term, and we'll get the rulings this morning, including a challenge to the Trump order trying to prevent children born to people here illegally from becoming U.S. citizens.
22: It follows yesterday's Supreme Court ruling that election officials may count mail-in ballots arriving after Election Day if they were postmarked beforehand. And it's a setback for President Trump, who took to Truth Social, writing, quote, "It is more important than ever to pass the Save America Act," writing, "All voters must show photo ID. All voters must show proof of citizenship. No mail-in ballots except for illness, disability, military deployment, or travel."
19: Fox's Alex Hogan. It's going to be a really hot day for millions of Americans. Heat warnings, advisories from Louisiana up to Wisconsin over to Maine. In Nashville, it could feel like 110 degrees. And emergency management captain Mike Russell says for those they encounter with heat exhaustion,
23: they'll be sweating profusely, lightheaded. We try to get them to a cool place. We got some frozen bottles of water we can give them. Hold up on their neck.
19: The search for survivors continues in the earthquake rubble in Venezuela, where it's up to at least 1,700 people dead. 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
5: 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On the go.
15: Take a break as the outdoors stay in bake. Clear radar, 77 degrees in downtown Indianapolis. Only getting warmer from here, a high of 93. Good Tuesday morning. I'm Ryan Hedrick. Here's what's trending at 7:02.
24: It's typical to see stretches where we have heat like this in the summer. When we get to points where we're talking about heat indices, and that's that feel-like temperature to your body, getting up into that 105, maybe as high as 110 degrees, that's substantial.
15: Mike Ryan at the National Weather Service, Indianapolis, says Indiana is now under an extreme heat warning after forecasters upgraded the alert from a heat advisory yesterday. He says temperatures usually peak between 3 and 7, which is when the heat impacts are at their worst. Governor Mike Braun ordering the state to repay local governments for gas tax money they missed during the energy emergency. Budget officials will calculate amounts and ask the Board of Finance to approve a transfer July 21st. Once approved, payment should go out within a week. State leaders say they could do this because of strong finances, and they expect all local governments to be made whole by November 1st. On Monday, Braun talked about the possibility of extending the aforementioned gas tax holiday, and he explained why he put it in pause in the first place.
25: With what we saw happening in the Middle East, it did catapult prices down, although there have been a few breaches of the kind of ceasefire, so we'll see.
15: And the tax breaks are set to expire July 7th. The statewide average this morning, if you're wondering, 318, down from 321 yesterday. Hoosiers are being urged to be extra safe this upcoming 4th of July holiday weekend. Jarrett Lewis with the scoop.
26: America's 250th Independence Day is almost here, and Indiana Governor Mike Braun and the Indiana State Police are urging the public to make safety a top priority throughout the holiday weekend.
25: Indiana State Police will be participating in a blitz across the state to reduce accidents.
26: That blitz is the Combined Accident Reduction Effort Operation. Indiana State Police Superintendent Anthony Scott says more officers will be patrolling the roadways looking for impaired drivers.
27: There is no excuse to get behind the wheel after drinking.
26: There were over 1,800 crashes in Indiana last year over the 4th of July holiday. 92 of those incidents involved drugs or alcohol. Jarrett Lewis, 93 WIBC Mobile News.
15: Murder and attempted murder is what state police say one Indianapolis man is responsible for.
0: By all indications, these were completely unprovoked attacks.
15: That's State Police Sergeant John Perrine talking about Michael Willis, who was arrested and taken to Marion County Jail. He's going to be in court this morning. Perrine says that he stomped people, in one case killing them. The Indiana Fever returned to action Sunday against the Las Vegas Aces. And as you probably know, guard Caitlin Clark missed Saturday's win over the LA Sparks because of a back injury. No indication of whether she'll play Sunday. I'm Ryan Hedrick. On the level, on the go, and at WIBC.com at 7:05. Traffic on the fives. What you got going on, Matt Bear? Good morning.
1: East side, northbound 465, stop and go from Penn Pike up to 75th, a 7-minute delay. Southeast side, northbound 465, tight from Brookville Road up to Washington Street. On the south side, northbound 65, drags through the construction Raven Street up to Washington Street. That is a 3-minute delay. 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I'm Matt Bear with traffic on the fives. Follow us at WIBC traffic.
2: I'm a meteorologist. It's a lot of heat. What is happening? How safe are we, or are we all about to die?
3: Oh man, that's quite the intro.
2: Well, these are the options.
3: It's going to be, you know, the heat is going to be intense today. We are going to have a high at 93 this afternoon. Heat index is going to rise above 105 in some spots. So that's why the National Weather Service upgraded Central Indiana to an extreme heat warning. And that is going to last until Thursday evening at 8 o'clock. In that time frame, that's when we could have peak heat index values over 105 degrees. So it's going to be quite toasty in the next couple of days, but we should have plenty of sun, just a few passing clouds. Again, a high at 93 this afternoon. Tonight, mostly clear. It'll stay stuffy overnight. Temperatures are going to be in the mid 70s, and it is going to stay quite humid. And then for tomorrow, 94, partly cloudy skies. Another day where we'll have a heat index over 105 degrees. And then once we get to Thursday, that looks to be the hottest of the week, a high at 95, partly cloudy. And then we have a little bit of relief arrive on Friday with a high at 91 with a chance for showers and storms.
2: That right there is Amber Hardwick just laying it on the line. She's saying you won't die, but you might be uncomfortable and sticky.
3: Oh, and the hair will not look good. It is not
2: speak
3: good
2: for yourself.
3: For the hair. Oh, it's going to look great even with this humidity. My hair's straight today. I didn't even try curling it.
2: I mean, have you met me at all? I mean, this is just...
3: Johnny Bravo hair.
2: Thank you.
3: I know, it looks great all the time.
2: That's correct. Look at you.
3: Yes.
2: Look at you figuring it out. You know what? Bit by bit, piece by piece, Amber Hardwick has come to the dark side.
3: That's good. I'm glad to be on the dark side. And I say that with a bright smile on my face, too.
2: This is all working out great. It's all working out great for all of us. Thank you. That's Amber Hardwick.
3: No problem.
2: I'm going to let you go. We'll catch up in an hour. Fox 59 meteorologist. Honestly, I don't know if any of those people like us. I have no idea what's going on. I have no idea if they like us or are just putting up with us. Where it's going to take time, and I'm going slow. I am going, we are all in the dipping toe into water, kind of like slow dating, a version of this. That's where we are. 78 degrees in the American Standard Cooling Weather Center. The time right now is 7:08.

0: So, yes, it is All Eyes on the Heat. Stay hydrated. Don't leave your pets out. Check on a neighbor. Basic, simple life advice rules from all of us here at Tony Katz and the Morning News. Happy to do it. 93 WIBC. Tomorrow, it's when laws go into effect. That'll be July 1st, ladies and gentlemen. Just days away from America's kick-butt birthday. As a reminder, America's awesome. It isn't a bigoted place. It isn't a terrible place. It isn't a colonial place. All those people who say that are losers, miserable people who want miserable things. And if you are a 20-something, Gen Z, getting your life started, always remember that none of these commie losers can help you. Issues? Absolutely. Problems? You bet. All countries have them. There are no utopias. To buy into the lie that they're pushing that there can be one, they think you're stupid, and I don't think you are. Don't be stupid. Everything they push, whether it's Ocasio-Cortez, whether it's Jesse Brown, whether it's this new crop of freaks from either New York or Colorado, Bernie Sanders has been lying to you his entire life. He has three homes and millions of dollars. Your life hasn't gotten better. Maybe he doesn't know how. Maybe he's full of crap. Maybe his entire world is, how can I convince you to keep supporting me so I don't have to go get a job? That's Bernie Sanders. Don't buy into that. Don't. But we've got new laws going into effect on July 1st, just days before America's birthday. One of those is House Enrolled Act 1408. This is about social media protections. Requires parental consent for minors to use social media. Giving parents greater ability to monitor their children's social media activity. Restricting certain addictive or harmful features on platforms. I have no idea how that's supposed to work at all, by the way. Because we saw the UK say this, no one on social media under the age of 16. Well, how do you enforce that? You force everybody to put their ID in. You got to put in your information in order to get on social media. So now government's tracking you? Because that's, of course, when you have a digital ID like they are building out in the UK. How about parental consent was always needed to use social media? And how about parents actually be parents and keep an eye on their kids' phone? Well, what about their privacy? They're 14. Screw their privacy. You want me to tell your 14-year-old they have no right to privacy? Put them on the phone. Hold on, this is a radio. This isn't a phone. Put them close to the speaker. I will gladly tell your 14-year-old and your 16-year-old, I don't want to hear it. Blah, blah, blah, blah, blah. You have no right to privacy. Now go mow the lawn. That's right, in the heat, too. Oh, and don't forget the edging. Then there is increasing transparency and oversight of child fatality cases handled by the Department of Child Services. So it's about reporting on child fatalities, and it's the objective is to reduce child abuse, protecting vulnerable children. I don't mind us saying we need to make sure we have this information. But we should be asking about whether or not the Department of Child Services, and I'm not picking on Indiana specifically, although there are stories. In general, does this idea really work? Or does it get abused? That's a conversation for another day. Then you've got laws clarifying and strengthening immigration enforcement policies. This whole write-up is from WRTV.com. It requires local governments to comply with immigration detainer requests. Employers can face civil penalties for hiring or employing people who lack work authorization. And it empowers the state attorney general to take action on violations. So, AG Rokita, what are the actions that you're going to take? Because I assume that could start day one, which is tomorrow. Let us know, Attorney General. Any local government that does not comply with immigration detainer requests, I want to know if we can arrest that mayor or that town council. Just walk right in, cuff them, and frog march them right out. I want to know if there are mayors or county leaders that are going to say, no, we're not going to comply. I want to know who we're arresting. That's the question. Those are just some of the things that are going into effect as of July 1. Get ready for them. Tony Katz, 93 WIBC. Good morning.
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0: Traffic on the fives. Matt Bear is in the WIBC Traffic Center. What's going on?
5: Yeah, Tony, looking at the east side, northbound 465, stop and go from 70 up to East 75th Street, delayed 16 minutes. South side, northbound 65, slow before Raymond up to Washington Street. That's a 3-minute construction delay. North side, westbound 465, tight from Ditch Road over to Michigan Road. 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I'm Matt Bear with Traffic on the Fives. Follow us at WIBC Traffic.
0: 78 degrees in the American Standard Cooling Weather Center. The time right now is 7:16.
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0: amount of Supreme Court decisions that came out yesterday. Some doozies. Now, it's all eyes today on the court because they're going to decide birthright citizenship. And I do not see where they're going to make a change. Tony Katz, 93 WIBC. Good morning. Good to be with you. The question is the idea of the 14th Amendment and subject to the jurisdiction thereof, and whether or not someone born in the United States is de facto a U.S. citizen. Right? We call that birthright citizenship, and it has been used against us. The 14th Amendment reads, all persons born or naturalized in the United States and subject to the jurisdiction thereof are citizens of the United States and of the state wherein they reside. Now, if someone has come to the country illegally, had a child here, is that subject to the jurisdiction thereof? The jurisdiction would not be to a specific state, but rather would be to the nation writ large. And I believe that the answer here needs to be no. Now, the question is, what is the answer here? What does the text tell us? How is that interpreted? That's the job of the Supreme Court. To the extent that there is a tremendous amount of prior conversation about this, that there's precedent to this, well, I'm going to leave that to some constitutional experts. I'm going to give you where I'm at, which is no matter what gets ruled today, it is very clear Congress has to go about making changes to engage clarity. No, you don't get to come to the United States, have a baby here, and then be able to, you know, have a U.S. citizen, and we call it anchor baby, whatever the case may be. We have to stop this wholeheartedly. And people who don't want to stop this, these people are a danger to the nation. And we shouldn't vote for them. We shouldn't vote for the people they support. We should push them to the side as the absolute anti-American, anti-humanity zealots that they are. They're not good people. We should say so. Clearly and without any hesitation whatsoever. But that's what's coming today. What came yesterday was a host of things, including mail-in ballots, where the court said, yes, if you have ballots that are postmarked on Election Day, they can be counted after Election Day. Not the decision I wanted, not the decision I would come to. Amy Coney Barrett is very, very peculiar here. Of course, the liberal justices all voted for it because they don't ever adjudicate. They only vote. You know exactly what they're doing. They're partisans from beginning to end. Only in the rarest cases are they not. In the vast majority of cases, Elena Kagan, Sonia Sotomayor, and Ketanji Brown Jackson are terrible leftist partisans. Because we're now deciding that the post office decides when Election Day is? Election Day is the day. That's the day you elect somebody. That's it. But one of the other things that came out was the idea of whether or not the president of the United States can fire people. It's the Slaughter decision. This is about a member of the Federal Trade Commission by the name of Rebecca Slaughter and whether or not the president can say, you're fired, you're gone. And what the court decided, 6-3 decision, was that yes, the president could fire leaders of independent agencies. Now, somehow, that isn't applying to the Fed, which is a whole weird thing. We'll get into that later. This brings us to the popcorn moment. Let's go, let's go, let's go, let's go, let's go. It's the story you need to hear to believe, then grab your popcorn, because there is more. And you have a tremendous amount of people on the political left who cannot square the circle that the president can fire people because they are so absolutely obsessed with Trump that they don't understand that we're talking about the presidency and not the person. If the chief executive can't fire people, then what is the power of the chief executive? And this was the, the legal analyst for MSNBC or MS Now, on with Morning Joe and that pseudo-intellectual morning show. Listen to this.
1: Other thing that I want to point out about the Slaughter opinion, that's the opinion through which they have said the president now has the power to fire members of independent agencies or these multi-member commissions. If you read Chief Justice Roberts' opinion in that case, one of the things that is really scary about it is it's not just about independent agencies. It suggests that the president has the constitutional authority to fire any subordinate, meaning he doesn't just have the power to fire Rebecca Slaughter. He might have the power to fire somebody like Maureen Comey, a career prosecutor here in the Southern District of New York.
0: Who cares if she's a career prosecutor? You picked her because she's the daughter of James Comey, the lowlife. The president can't fire people? What kind of nonsense is this? Well, this is the nonsense when you believe that all government jobs should be protected. They should be life or jobs, and we need to keep these people where they are, and we have to not allow any president to be able to remove them. Now, Democrats will never remove them because that's who they favor. You actually want a world where people can't be removed for any reason? The president doesn't have the ability to put in other people? That is surreal. That is cult-esque. And that's where they are. And there's position after position. I can't believe they let the president do this. How could you not? Any president, Republican, Democrat, what have you, how can you not allow them to do this? That's the question. Mind-boggling their positioning. But really can be understood as their position is you shouldn't be allowed any power. Only they should be allowed power. And why would they ever fire anybody when they only want government to grow and put more of their people in the places to get the results that they want? I mean, that's what they're admitting. Matt Bear has traffic on the fives. Matthew, what's going on?
2: All right, Tony. East side, 16-minute delay on northbound 465 from 70 up to 75th. North side, westbound 465, dragging big time from Meridian over to Michigan Road. They're running 6 minutes behind. Northbound 465, slow 86th Street up to 865. South side, northbound 65, tightens up in the construction. Raymond Street up to Washington Street, delayed 4 minutes. 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I'm Matt Bear with traffic on the fives.
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1: 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On the go.
2: The kind of heat that demands respect. Clear radar in downtown Indianapolis, 78 degrees. It feels a little bit warmer than that. We'll go up to 93 today. Good Tuesday morning. I'm Ryan Hedrick. Here's what's trending at 7:31. Temperatures may rise into the 90s, but it's going to feel hotter today. And forecasters say they've upgraded the heat advisory in effect yesterday to an extreme heat warning across the state.
3: You know, let's say you live in a building or an apartment that maybe doesn't have air conditioning. That's a group of people that would be considered vulnerable to this kind of heat because of what the temperatures are like in the afternoon, and then they don't fall very far overnight.
2: Forecaster Mike Ryan at the National Weather Service Indianapolis says the heat will stick around through the weekend. He says dry conditions are expected to continue through Thursday, but there is a chance for storms to move in Friday and Saturday. Europe is dealing with extreme heat as well, and some people there say climate change is to blame.
4: Audrey Pulvar has had enough of what she sees as American sneering. Her city, like all of France, has faced a record-setting heat wave, a country where air conditioning is far less common than in the United States. The deputy mayor of Paris posted a retort to critics on Instagram. She says those who've been making fun of the French bear a significant responsibility for global warming.
2: Fox's Jonathan Savage reporting. Aftershocks from earthquakes in Venezuela are slowing rescue efforts. People continue searching through collapsed buildings and debris for people who remain missing or trapped. The number of people killed has risen to 1,700 this morning. The status of U.S.-Iran talks remains unclear. President Trump said on Truth Social last night that Iran requested a meeting today in Qatar. Following recent attacks between the two countries, Iran's foreign ministry denied that any talks were planned, but said a delegation is traveling to Doha to discuss the release of frozen Iranian funds. A former Indianapolis postal worker charged in a mail theft and fraud scheme. Jarrett Lewis has the details.
5: 38-year-old Janae Reeves is facing charges of conspiracy to commit access device fraud and illegal transactions with an access device. The U.S. Attorney's Office for the Southern District of Indiana says she used her position at the USPS Indianapolis Processing and Distribution Center to steal mail containing prepaid debit cards. The theft totaled $255,000. Reeves had co-conspirators, Jermaine Reeves and DeJean Fox. Those two have been charged with mail theft. Authorities have identified over 3,000 victims and are urging other potential victims to reach out. Jarrett Lewis, 93 WIBC Mobile News.
2: Gas prices falling in Indiana this morning. Statewide average down to 318, down from 321 yesterday. 321 yesterday was 372 a month ago. And sports time on WIBC at 7:34. NBA free agency opens today, and the Indiana Pacers have finalized their last moves before the market opens. The team picked up Micah Potter's option and made Jalen Slauson a restricted free agent. Potter will compete with Jay Huff for the backup center job. The Indiana Fever returned to action Sunday against the Las Vegas Aces. Guard Caitlin Clark missed Saturday's win over the LA Sparks because of a back injury. No indication of whether she'll play Sunday. The Chicago Cubs picked up another walk-off win last night, their 10th of the season. Seiya Suzuki, the game-winning single, and through an interpreter, talked about delivering a key moment for the team.
6: So I just knew going into that at bat, you know, I need to pick one pitch in my spot. And in that at-bat, there's only going to be that one pitch, so don't miss it.
2: And the Cubs now have 47 wins on the season. They played the same San Diego Padres team tonight at Wrigley at 8:05. Sports brought to you by Ball State Athletics. I'm Ryan Hedrick on the level, on the go, and at double.

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1: 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So head on down to the event there downtown. Have a good time with it. I hope everyone has a good time with it. 78 degrees in the American Standard Cooling Weather Center. The time is 7:36.
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3: The spirit of 76, as we celebrate 250 years, remember to thank God for our liberty, love your country for our freedoms, and proudly share your patriotism. 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

0: Today on the Marketplace. I'm not quite sure why you would have to advertise this, but okay, you do what you do. Now, I actually thought for a moment we had done this before, because I thought I saw this before, and then I thought, well, maybe Craig, when he was filling in for me, did this before. I'm not sure. I think it's possible. I don't know if it's probable. Tony Katz at 93 WIBC. Good morning. During downtime, I'm clearing my head. I'm getting ready for what's next on the show. I find myself on Facebook Marketplace, and I'm scrolling around. Cool stuff, odd stuff, weird stuff, strange stuff, all sorts of stuff. Lately, it's been Corvettes. And you're saying to me, Tony, what exactly is wrong with you? And I say to you, many, many, many things, but all of them still kind of awesome. All right, the Marketplace has cool stuff, odd stuff, weird stuff, strange stuff, all sorts of stuff. And if you have a Corvette to sell me, you can send it my way. You can find weird, awesome stuff on the Marketplace. The Marketplace segment brought to you by IndianaUnclaimed.gov. 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Text my name, Tony, to 46220 to get started. Just text my name, Tony, to 46220 to get started. Or go to IndianaUnclaimed.gov. Matthew Bear.
1: Hey.
0: How you doing, man?
1: Good morning.
0: Are you ready for Independence Day?
1: Yes, I am. I'm very excited.
0: Are you doing anything special? You're going to be downtown? You're going to be out of town? Where are you going to be? What's
1: going on? I'm going to be downtown in my Mass Ave hub, and I'm going to watch the fireworks with neighbors on the street. And outside of that, I am working.
0: Good for you.
1: Like a good American.
0: That's correct. Finally.
1: Hey now.
0: Right. I will probably be doing a little bit of work, but I plan on enjoying like you are. I have a question for you. Are you allergic to latex?
1: Excuse me?
0: It's a question that a guy might ask another guy.
1: Okay. Well, it's a first, but I'm going to answer it. No. Not that I know of. I've never had scabies from wearing rubber gloves or the wrong sweatpants or anything.
0: Right. I mean, yeah. Right. Because your sweatpants are made of latex. You caught that, Producer Carl, right?
1: Yeah. There's a band that there's like a little latex band that holds the sweatpants up. Come on.
2: It's certain clubs.
0: Yeah. Right. Right. Right. Bravo, Carl.
1: Thank you,
0: Carl. Bravo. Well done.
1: Thank you, Carl.
0: But have you ever met anybody who was allergic to latex?
1: I was in the second grade, and I had a friend who was allergic

0: a nickel.
1: Yeah, it's not the same.
0: Well, you couldn't wear, a belt buckle. You know,
1: according to sources, people are allergic to latex, and I guess that if you're allergic, you should let people know. And so there is a it's a charm bracelet. It's a link you can add to a bracelet, and it is it quite literally reads allergic to. It reads allergic to latex.
0: Oh, yeah. And you give it to your friend and then they put it in their charm bracelet. And then everybody, you're saying, this is my brother and allergic to latex.
1: It's not even a charm bracelet. Oh. That's my point. It's a link. It's just a link thing that goes in the bracelet itself. It's a link in the bracelet.
0: I'm trying to figure out what the hell this is right now.
1: Let's say you were wearing a bracelet, and the bracelet was made up of links.
0: Mine says one day at a time.
1: Well, get rid of that. Who's that helping?
0: Nobody, right?
1: Allergic to latex. Now that's telling a story to the to the people who might be helping you.
0: Oh, I stand corrected, yeah.
1: It's the weirdest thing I've ever seen, and I'm not sure what to do with this. I'm going to try and share this on the live stream. Let's see how I do, producer Carl.
2: Yeah, see it.
1: That okay? If you're watching the live stream, it says allergic to latex.
0: Good morning.
1: I don't know what I'm so. What?
0: I think it's supposed to be ironic, like you give it to a friend. I mean, I have a little badge that says soccer mom, which obviously I'm not a soccer mom, but I have
1: it. What do you mean you have a little badge that says soccer mom?
0: I don't know where it came from, but I think it's still at the WIBC traffic pit. It's on a little porcelain statue, and it says soccer mom, and I picked that one out because I get it. I'm not a soccer mom, so I can wear that. And this is the same thing. You're giving a charm.
1: Does it say soccer mom or does it say soccer mom's welcome?
0: It says soccer mom's allergic to latex.
1: Are you the kind of guy who goes Saturday morning to the local kids soccer field and hang around the concession stand and be like, hard day, ladies?
0: No, but
3: yeah,
0: I do like going with my sister and my niece to her t-ball games.
1: Well, now you just made it wholesome.
0: Yeah, see, that's
1: you I mean,
0: I'm
1: suck.
0: I'm a good uncle, you know, and no, I'm not going to say that. Yeah, that's not me at all.
1: Okay. Do that. Would you buy this charm link for thing for $5?
0: I mean, I guess I don't know. I mean, if I did, it'd just be an ornament for the pit. And that's all, the traffic pit. There's nothing else to do with it. It'd just be somebody who'd look at it and be like, oh, that's funny, I guess, you know. It just says allergic to latex. That's it, you know. It's how babies are made.
2: It's how babies are not made.
1: Well, no, if you're allergic to latex, yeah, it's totally how babies are made.
0: That's right.
1: Triplets. You know we're all getting paid right now, right?
0: Triplets.
1: Spectacular. Yeah, I do not know where I would put this, but I guess if you're allergic to latex, you might want to let people know. So,
0: right.
1: Okay. Good stuff. You can find this and so many more informative little thingies on WIBC as we've got all the marketplace doodads available for you. Buy one for yourself or the ones that you love and some latex. Matt Bear has got traffic on the fives. Matthew, what's going on?
0: All right, fellas, looking at the east side, 16-minute delay on northbound 465, 70M to 75th. Then on the south side, northbound 65 coming up slowly. Raymond up to Washington Street because of construction. It's a 3-minute delay. North side, westbound 465, slow from Meridian over to Michigan. Northbound 465, stop and go, 86th Street up to 865 and a crash on the west side. 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I'm Matt Bear with Traffic on the Fives. Follow us at WIBC Traffic.
1: 78 degrees in the American Standard Cooling Weather Center. The time is 7:46.
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0: y'all see that video where Hogsett is responding to the idea of an investigation into him and possible corruption? Tony Katz. Let me see if I can get this quickly over. 93 WIBC, good morning. Good to be with you. So the story was from Indy Star and Mirror Indy about taking a look at Joe Hogsett and the possibility that he was very, very helpful to people who were helpful to him. Was there a wish list? Hey, we supported you, and here's all the things that we want, and now you have to go get these done. Was there a level of quid pro quo at play, etc.? And there was a question. It was Representative Andrew Ireland who said there should be a special prosecutor, something going on here to investigate. And Hogsett responded to this. Let me see if I've got this. And there's a video of Hogsett responding to the idea, and the whole thing is, well, you know, it's Andrew Ireland, and he's known for his antics, and he's known for being very, very controversial. This was your mayor, Indianapolis's mayor, I should say, could might not be yours, Joe Hogsett.
1: Yeah, I think that that's performative. Representative who's calling for such investigations, I think, has a reputation for being controversial and saying controversial things. He's been very critical of the Marion County prosecutor, who I think, frankly, his story or his assertions are more about the prosecutor than they are about the administration.
0: So not only is he saying of Representative Ireland, he's just a controversial guy and throwing things out there, but also don't look at me, look at the prosecutor. I didn't do anything wrong. Way to have your guys back.
1: The administration just happens to be the middleman.
2: Do you think the public needs fuller accounting of why your campaign fundraiser arranged for a wish list to be delivered by a city contractor?
1: Well, I'm not conceding that. I've called that absurd. But let me tell you something. If your reporting, which has been extensive, to say the least, is not sufficient for the people of Indianapolis to identify and make their own judgments about whether any wrongdoing occurred, I don't believe any lengthy, expensive, further investigation is necessary.
0: That is an unbelievable statement. In case you couldn't hear it, let me play it for you. Now, first, this is Haley Columbo of the Indy Star, Emily Hopkins and Peter Blanchard from Mirror Indy. Now, I don't know who's actually asking the questions. I don't know if it's Haley or I don't know if it's Emily. I don't know either one of them. But what Joe Hogsett just said in the story over at Mirror Indy, Hogsett vowed to fight insiders. His campaign advanced their interests behind closed doors, which we would argue is the most political thing ever to happen, right? The standard stuff. We hate that stuff, regardless of party. Well, we should. But what he said was that why would you have an investigation into this? Look at your extensive reporting. If your reporting isn't enough, I don't know how an expensive investigation is going to help. If I'm Emily or Peter or Haley, that is a stunning statement. You already reported on it. See, it'll be good enough for everybody. We don't need an investigation. Well, if we have to base it just on the reporting of Mirror Indy and the Indy Star, Mayor Hogsett, I find you guilty. You're guilty. You're guilty of the insider work. You're guilty of the sexual impropriety. You're guilty of hiring a multiple-time sexual creep in your office. You're guilty. Oh, and potholes. time for Indianapolis to end this experiment in a really bad mayor who demands to never be accountable for being mayor. Matt Baer has traffic.
3: 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I'm Matt Baer with traffic on the 5s. 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
0: Good Tuesday morning. Coming up in a couple of minutes, forecasters talking about this heat and how long you could expect it to stick around. And IU doctors talking about what you could do to cool down if you're going to be outside. Those stories and more after Fox News from the Price Point Comfort Mitsubishi Electric Studios, 93 WIBC, WIBC HD1, Indianapolis. 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
19: They'll talk, but not to each other.
13: I'm Dave Anthony, Fox News. U.S. and Iran negotiations resumed today after days of fighting around the Strait of Hormuz put a damper on the deal to open up shipping through there and extend the ceasefire.
16: We don't want them to have a nuclear weapon, and they're not going to have a nuclear weapon. They've agreed to that, in all fairness.
19: President Trump's envoys Steve Witkoff and Jared Kushner are in Qatar. An Iranian delegation is also there, but there are no plans for them to meet directly. Qatar's foreign ministry says the American party will discuss ongoing negotiations with senior Qatari officials. Tomorrow, technical teams from the US and Iran will meet separately with mediators. They're trying to flesh out the Memorandum of Understanding signed earlier this month.
13: Fox's Jonathan Savage. The Supreme Court will wrap up its term this morning, deciding the last four cases. The two most anticipated rulings involve challenges to transgender athletes playing girls and women's sports and birthright citizenship.
20: Since its ratification following the Civil War, the 14th Amendment has been understood to grant U.S. citizenship to anyone born on American soil. An executive order from President Trump would end that for children born to parents in the country illegally or temporarily.
16: It's tremendously destructive. It's extremely costly. I don't know. It's up to them.
20: The president took the unprecedented step of attending Supreme Court arguments when a challenge to his order was heard in April.
13: Fox's Jared Halpern at the White House. They keep digging and searching collapsed homes and buildings in Venezuela.
21: As the death toll from last week's earthquake has now reached over 1,700. Officials say this is the most critical time for survivors who are still trapped under the rubble as rescue crews continue to make their way through damaged cities.
13: Fox's Carly Shimkus. There is a different search in Monaco. A manhunt for the attacker who tried to blow up a Ukrainian business leader last night. He was injured by the explosive device, and so was a child and a woman whose injuries are considered life-threatening. 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
3: Straight to the point. Nothing to correct. Clear radar in downtown Indianapolis, 78 degrees. It feels like it's 83. We're going up to 93, but the real field is going to feel about 110. I'm Ryan Hedrick. Here's what's trending at 8:02. An extreme heat warning now in effect across the state as forecasters have upgraded the alert from a heat advisory. The National Weather Service says dangerously high temperatures and limited overnight relief expected through Thursday.
23: The reason we've done that is because of the extended nature of this excessive heat, with heat indices that are expected to top out between 105 and 110 degrees. We were around that yesterday. We were around 105 degrees in a lot of locations, including Indianapolis.
3: Mike Ryan at the National Weather Service, Indianapolis, says if you have to be outside even for a little bit, take breaks, drink plenty of water. He says temperatures typically peak between 3 and 7. That's when the heat impacts are really at their highest. Dehydration can become a serious concern during this extreme heat, especially if people don't recognize the warning signs.
24: If your body is no longer effectively sweating, even though you're in a circumstance where you should be, you are dehydrated, and we should be doing something about it.
3: IU Health Dr. Ethan Blocker-Smith speaking with Fox 59 just a couple of minutes ago about the dangers of extreme heat. Governor Mike Braun waiting until the last minute to decide on extending Indiana's gas tax holiday. But that's not it. Jake McDaniel with the report.
25: Governor Braun's current order expires July 7th, but he says he doesn't want to make a decision too soon.
26: Make that decision right before I need to do it to extend it before the deadline would expire.
25: Gas prices across the state keep falling after Braun suspended the state's gas use. He also plans to reimburse local governments for revenue they missed during the gas tax holiday. Braun's administration is working with budget and revenue officials to calculate what each community is owed. Jake McDaniel, 93 WIBC Mobile News.
3: And if you need to gas up today, you could expect to pay about $3.18. We have some of the cheapest gas in the country, if not the cheapest, this morning. The ACLU of Indiana challenging Governor Braun's renewed effort to place a Ten Commandments monument on the lawn of the Indiana State House. John Herrick with the details.
27: On Monday, they filed a motion asking the U.S. District Court for the Southern District of Indiana to allow an updated complaint. They say this decision is unconstitutional, and it isn't the first time something like this was attempted, because in 2000, then-Governor Frank O'Bannon tried to do what Braun is doing now, but the federal court blocked it. it. The ACLU argues that when the state puts something like this on the lawn, it becomes a government-endorsed message about religion, and the First Amendment does not allow that. Braun says the Ten Commandments are all about honoring Indiana's heritage. John Herrick, 93 WIBC Mobile News.
1: NBA free agency begins today. Pacers making a couple of signings with players already on the roster. They have 13 players committed to the roster, but they say they're always looking to improve. I'm Ryan Hedrick, on the level, on the go, and at WIBC.com at 8:05. Traffic on the fives on this Tuesday morning. What are you watching for us, Matt Bear?
3: East side, 25-minute delay. Yeah, that's northbound 465, 70 up to 75th. On the north side, westbound 465, slow off Meridian over to Ditch. Northbound 465, delayed 2 minutes, 86th Street up to 865. Crash on the southeast side, Raven at South Sherman Drive, and a crash on the west side, Washington Street at Bridgeport Road. 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I'm Matt Bear with traffic on the fives. Follow us at WIBC Traffic.
0: Amber Hardwick, Fox 59, meteorologist. What's going on?
2: Good morning. We have muggy conditions out the door this morning. Temperatures are in the upper 70s and lower 80s already in some spots within central Indiana. We're going to have a high at 93 today with a mix of sun and clouds, hazy sunshine around. It will be hot and humid and with a heat index over 105 degrees. For tonight, mostly clear and muggy. We're going to have lows in the mid 70s once again. For tomorrow, another steamy day, passing clouds with a high at 94 degrees. Another day where we could have a heat index over 105 degrees. And of course, we have that extreme heat warning until 8 o'clock in the evening on Thursday. And then we should have some relief from highs in the 90s, but that's going to arrive later on this weekend with a chance for showers and thunderstorms. And you must know, Tony, I do really like you guys. I heard.
0: Oh, wow. You heard that.
2: I did. I do really like you guys. I had to tell you.
0: Well, first of all, we appreciate it. We have no idea how this relationship with Fox 59 is going. We don't know how this is going with the morning show, right? We're a very different beast. So we're unaware of whether or not this is working for you guys, or you feel that you have been degraded by having to deal with us radio people.
2: Oh, no, I don't feel degraded. I feel like I'm included. It's kind of like a club. I like it. It's been great.
0: Wow, you feel like what kind of club? Like a cool kind of country club, or is it like a dark, seedy? This is the kind of place you'd meet Matt Bear after 3 a.m. kind of club.
2: That's an interesting club. I wasn't expecting that.
0: Oh well, nobody ever expects it, but there it is.
2: I said Cool Cats Club.
0: Ooh,
2: see what I did there?
0: Jeepers,
2: jeepers!
0: Look at that
2: alliteration.
0: She did that with the KATZ too.
2: I did.
0: She did.
2: And cool with a K. Maybe K-E-W-L, like back.
0: Yeah, let's not make it three Ks, though, because people say enough things about me.
2: No, we don't want that. No.
0: Yeah.
2: I didn't say that.
0: I get enough things about me. I don't need any. So thank you for sparing me that.
2: Absolutely.
0: Well, thank you. We think we like you, too.
2: You think so? Okay.
0: Yeah. So, well, I mean, listen, we're all getting to know each other. So far, you're better than Jim.
2: Oh, well, thank you.
0: we could say that without any hesitation. Jim O'Brien comes in a distant fourth.
2: Well, wow. Well, you know what? It's fun to, just give Jim a hard time, too. He can't defend himself because he's at his lake house right now. So we can just keep talking about him.
0: He's at his lake house right now?
2: Yeah. Oh, he didn't mention that.
0: How much money are you weather people making?
2: I know. Apparently, we're rolling in the dough.
0: Rolling in cash, just making it rain, literally making it rain.
2: Yes, we are. That's what we do.
0: It's Amber Hardwick. We're going to, so she likes us, and we're pretty sure we like her. Now we're going to test the limits. Slowly, over time.
2: Looking forward to it.
0: Amber Hardwick, you're all right. We appreciate you. Thank you, Amber. Go get them. Go get them. 79 degrees in the American Standard Cooling Weather Center. The time, she's not going to like us for long. The time is 8:09.

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1: We're going to need more t-shirts. Tony Katz, 93 WIBC. Good morning. You've got Steve Witkoff, Middle East envoy, Jared Kushner meeting with Iranian officials in Doha, Qatar, allegedly. No idea. No idea what they're going to meet for. The idea that this memorandum of understanding is still in effect is laughable. We have seen oil prices move upward. They're now $71 a barrel on the West Texas crude, $73 on the Brent crude. Yes, much lower than they have been. Agreed. But if the president is going to say this is the only measure of some level of success, being up $2 a barrel today, just this morning, not necessarily where you want to be. Also, it's not the only measure of success. I would argue it's the worst measure of success. The best measure of success is not having a terrorist organization in charge of Iran and make Persia great again. That is success. Closer to home, we're dealing with the heat. We've got a lot of heat coming across the country. Of course, us in Indianapolis dealing with it. It's going to be going on for the next few days. As you heard Amber Hardwick, who is fantastic. As you heard her discuss there, hydrate. Check on your pets. Don't leave them outside. Check on a neighbor. Do those things. Yeah, it's going to be a rough couple days. For sure. And then we're going to have some major storms, and then it's going to come back. So we've got ourselves a whole host of things going on. We got ourselves some things to concern ourselves with as we head into this holiday weekend, and let it make sure it's not lost on me. America 250 is fantastic. And I'm thrilled that I'm here, and hopefully we'll be here for the party. Great country, great people, great opportunity. And the people who say otherwise, they need to be dismissed, never elected. They need to lose. They're wrong, and they've been lied to their whole lives. Broken people. Let's not be the broken people. I will get into that. I will also be speaking up next with Martin Sweet, the professor from Purdue University. When we talk about control of the executive branch, what is it that we're actually talking about? And these decisions made by the Supreme Court, how do they impact elections going forward? How does this impact the political system? The political scientist, Professor Martin Sweet, is with us next to discuss. Tony Katz, 93 WIBC. Good morning.
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1: Traffic on the fives. Matthew Bear, what's happening?
0: Yeah, Tony, looking at the northeast sign crash, northbound 465 at East 71st Street. It blocks the right lane, causing stop and go traffic back to I-74, 22-minute delay. South side, northbound 65 slow from Raymond up to Washington Street through the construction. That is a delay of 4 minutes. On the south side, it's looking pretty good, except for the delay I just mentioned. Inbound 70 stop and go from Emerson Avenue to the north split for a 3 minute delay. Crash Raymond Street is south of Sherman Drive and a crash on the west side, Washington Street at Bridgeport Road. 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I'm Matt Bear with traffic on the fives. Follow us at WIBC Traffic.
1: 79 degrees in the American Standard Cooling Weather Center. The time is 8:16. 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

0: this decision from the Supreme Court is a big deal. This idea of not only whether or not the president has control of the executive branch, but how about the decision from the court regarding when you count ballots, and that you can count these ballots that come in after Election Day as long as they're postmarked by Election Day? And does it have to be a postmark? Can any denotation saying we allow this ballot, can that occur? Is that on a state-by-state level, even though this is about federal law? Tony Katz, good to be with you. Martin Sweet joins me right now, professor of political science at Purdue University, a lecturer over there at Purdue. And you had put out, sir, some interesting posts that I thought were worthy of conversation. Specifically, you took a look at the SCOTUS decision, the Supreme Court decision, on Slaughter and on Cook. So Lisa Cook is the woman who belongs to the Fed. Slaughter, I believe, was the part of the FEC. And what the court did was split the baby, if you will, in a discussion of whom can the president fire and not fire. I don't ask you for the legal of it. I ask you for the politics of it, because you were very, very critical of the Solicitor General in bringing this case, but you have advice for the president on how to move forward on the politics of it. These two decisions on Cook, on Slaughter from the Supreme Court, what does this say to you about how Republicans should move and how Democrats might move?
1: Well, here's one thing to keep in mind. We have two different decisions. The Slaughter decision is a 6-3 decision giving President Trump much broader power today than he had yesterday in his ability to fire any government official at will. You're part of my administration. I don't like the job you're doing. I can fire you. That they overturned a 90-year-old precedent yesterday to give President Trump that power. And they basically said, you know, there's really no such thing as an independent agency. But then in a 5-4 decision, they switched that and said, well, there is one part of the government that's independent, and that's the Fed. That's Lisa Cook. Now, by the way, when we say Lisa Cook, what do we really mean? We mean Jerome Powell, because that's what this case has always been about. It's about Jerome Powell and President Trump's ability to control the Fed. So when we say we're at 6-3 to 5-4, the 6-3 case was our traditional conservative six-vote majority, Roberts, Kavanaugh, Gorsuch, Barrett, Alito and Thomas, with the three liberal dissenters. In Cook, two justices, Roberts and Kavanaugh, switched. And they said, hey, Trump cannot, as is, fire Lisa Cook. He may be able to later, by the way, after there's a fuller hearing. But they made this carve out for the Fed. Why? Kavanaugh is the key. Switches his vote. It's a 5-4 win for Trump. He points out, he says, you know what happened at oral argument? The Solicitor General, the person who argues cases on behalf of the United States, John Sauer, he conceded the point that the Fed is independent. He could have gone for a maximalist argument and said, no, the Fed's not independent. It's just like any other executive agency, and we should be able to fire. But he didn't, right? He hedged his bet. He got gun-shy. Why? I think the administration was a little bit scared of Jerome Powell saying, hey, you know, he was threatening not to leave. He was he could always be a key vote in raising interest rates, which would have hurt the president. And so the administration, the Solicitor General, John Sauer, he blinked. What they really ought to do now in this decision is they ought to fire Jerome Powell and then not concede the argument next time it comes up. Right? Get rid of Powell. He was the one who was the problem. Powell, by the way, while he's no longer chair of the Fed, is still a governor and is by apparently maybe at least going to stay until his term ends in 2028, or he says until the some of the government investigations are over. But what they really ought to do now is fire Powell. He is the reason why Sauer blinked. And if the way to get the payback here, the way to get full control over the executive branch, which all presidents should have. And that's true, by the way, for Democratic presidents or Republican presidents.
0: Agreed.
1: This is Article 2 constitutional power. And so that's what we ought to do, is the president, if someone is standing in the way of the president's agenda in the executive branch, the president ought to fire that person. And Jerome Powell has been obstructionist from the very beginning of this term. And so
0: and
1: Trump,
0: even
1: really, go ahead, yeah, should fire.
0: Even if we take it out of the concept of Jerome Powell, and this is about presidents, not specifically Donald Trump, but presidents should have the ability to do this. They should be able to control their own world. It's madness that they haven't. Talking to Martin Sweet, professor at Purdue University, let's move it over to the election ballots quickly, if I can. The court ruling that as long as they're postmarked by a certain day, they can be counted later. The politics of it all, when you take a look at this, whether for the state of Indiana or other states, does this create more problems, or is this actually given a little bit of clarity?
1: This creates a huge burden on Congress, because this decision was all about the statute, a federal statute, and the definition of the word election. And does election mean voting? Does election mean when we certify who wins and we tell the federal government? What is the timeline? And basically, the court said, well, if you read the statute, Congress is not very specific about when they say election, when they say voting. Does that mean early voting? Does it mean absentee ballots? Does it mean voting on election day? Does it by mail? And so they basically, the Supreme Court says, Congress wasn't specific. Well, guess what? Congress has the SAVE Act in front of them right now. And if Congress wanted to, and if they had the will to do so, they could be very specific. And literally by passing the SAVE Act could overturn this court decision, because this case only rests on a statutory interpretation. This does not rest on the Constitution. And so this can be fixed by Congress, but in order to do so, they're probably going to have to pass that SAVE Act.
0: To which Representative Ana Paulina Luna is shutting down action in the House to try and get this done, get this attached to an appropriation, like they're talking about with defense, to get this through. When you take a look at the SAVE Act, sir, you'll hear that one of the arguments is that this is going to disenfranchise married women who may have a different name on their marriage certificate than they have on their birth certificate, make it harder. Of course, you hear this constant thing about it. It disenfranchises people who are poor or minorities. Do you buy into any of those arguments?
1: Well, not wholeheartedly, but I will tell you, listen, as an honest broker of this, anytime there is a voting rule, like here's the time of day to vote, here's where you have to vote, any restrictions that are there do lead to fewer people voting. That's just a fact. Now, that's, by the way, it's in the same way, you know, if you lower the price of hot dogs, you sell more hot dogs. It's just one of these axiomatic sort of things. What happens here is if Congress wants to not only have elections, but they want to have integrity in their elections, then they could pass regulations that say, you know what, we don't want fraud here. And we can have reasonable regulations that decides when people vote, who votes, what kind of ID do you have to show, that I think most of us can agree are probably pretty good ideas. Will it affect the overall number of voters? Yeah, it will. Are those numbers significant? No way, right? That's not the kind of thing that's gonna be throwing elections or throwing radical number of people off of the voter rolls in any meaningful way. These are fairly common sense, normal reforms that probably should have been enacted a long time ago.
0: Martin Sweet, professor, Purdue University, lecturer there in political science. I appreciate you taking the time to be with us. Matt Bear, I apologize for the delay. He has got traffic on the fives. What's up, Matt?
2: Yeah, northbound 465 on the northeast side. Crash at East 71st, right shoulder blocked. Traffic stop and go back to I-70 for a 14-minute delay. 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I'm Matt Bear with traffic on the fives. 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See traffic.
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9: Take 10 because the heat won't end anytime soon. A hot and humid start to your Tuesday morning in downtown Indianapolis. Clear radar, 77 degrees. Temperatures rising throughout the day. We'll eventually reach 93. Good morning. I'm Ryan Hedrick. Here's what's trending at 8:31.
10: It's typical to see stretches where we have heat like this in the summer. When we get to points where we're talking about heat indices, and that's that feel like temperature to your body, getting up into that 105, maybe as high as 110 degrees, that's substantial.
9: Forecaster Mike Ryan at the National Weather Service, Indianapolis, says the decision to upgrade the alert is tied to how long the heat is expected to hang around and the impact of the heat index values. The Supreme Court upheld Mississippi's policy allowing mail-in ballots to be counted if they're postmarked by Election Day and arrive within 5 days after the polls close. In a 5-4 decision yesterday, Chief Justice John Roberts and Justice Amy Coney Barrett joined the court's liberal members in ruling that federal law does not require states to receive all ballots by Election Day.
1: This creates a huge burden on Congress because this decision was all about statute, a federal statute, the definition of the word election. And does election mean voting? Does election mean when we certify who wins and we tell the federal government? What is the timeline?
9: Purdue Poli Sci Professor Martin Sweet joining WIBC's Tony Katz minutes ago. He says at least 13 other states have similar laws allowing some ballots to be counted after Election Day, while nearly 30 states give certain mail-in voters additional time to return their ballots. Indiana Governor Mike Braun says the state will protect road budgets during its gas tax holiday. Jake McDaniel with the details.
11: Braun is thinking about extending the gas tax holiday, and on Monday he explained why he paused it.
12: With what we saw happening in the Middle East, it did catapult prices down, although there have been a few breaches of the kind of ceasefire, so we'll see.
11: The tax breaks are set to expire July 7th. Because cities rely on that money to fix potholes and pave roads, Braun is ordering the state to repay local governments for gas tax money they missed. Budget officials will calculate the amounts to see if they can get those payments out next month. Jake McDaniel, 93 WIBC Mobile News.
9: Thousands of people expected in D.C. today for a state fair celebrating America's 250th birthday.
13: Treasury Secretary Scott Bessent will talk about the importance of investing for young Americans and, of course, the importance of literacy. NHL star Jacob Slavin will discuss innovation, technology, transforming sports performance, and EPA Administrator Lee Zeldin will speak to community service in efforts to beautify the nation's capital.
9: Fox's Alex Hogan reporting. And at 8:34 on WIBC, time for sports. The Chicago Cubs and the San Diego Padres tied it 2 at Wrigley Field last night. Chicago evened the score in the fifth, and it stayed that way going into the ninth. That's when Seiya Suzuki stepped up.
14: Seiya, deep left. It is back. Leaping play, shot by Bowen. Cubs win.
9: On Marquee Sports Network, the Cubs' 10 walk-off wins this season out of 47 total victories, meaning roughly one in every five wins has come in their final at-bat. NBA free agency opens today, and the Pacers have wrapped up some final roster moves. 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Indiana enters free agency with 13 players under contract. In the Indiana Fever off until Sunday, they play the Las Vegas Aces. Not sure if Caitlin Clark will be back. She sat out Saturday's win over the LA Sparks with a back injury. Sports brought to you by Ball State Athletics. I'm Ryan Hedrick on the Level on the Go and at WIBC.com at 8:35 on a Tuesday morning. Traffic on the fives. Here's Matt Baer.
2: All right, Ryan, looking at the northeast side, northbound 465 at East 71st. Crash on the right shoulder, backed up to 74, 12-minute delay. Crash on the south side, Raymond at Sherman Drive. South side northbound 65 slow from Raymond Street up to Washington Street for a 3-minute delay. 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I'm Matt Baer with traffic on the fives. Follow us at WIBC Traffic.
0: 79 degrees in the American Standard Cooling Weather Center. The time is 8:36.

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15: Dow futures are down 61. NASDAQ futures are down 11. But the market crossed 52,000 yesterday. It doesn't seem to be worried about much. We'll see what this meeting in Doha, Qatar does to oil prices and therefore to the market. Oil's at $71 a barrel. On the West Texas crude, $71.23. Brent crude at $73.37. The 10-year treasury at 4.39%. Gold at $4,016 an ounce. $4,016 an ounce on the gold. Silver at $58.40. Bitcoin at $58,660. I don't know what to say there. Is that a buying opportunity? Is this a, well, the bubble has burst and it's all done. It has lost more than half its value. I think for other people to be engaged in that conversation, don't know where to put it. Now, this weekend, couple things happening. Of course, first and foremost, you've got Independence Day. And you've got the big celebration downtown, which we are a part of. This is the Downtown Indy 4th Fest. Begins at 6. There will be food trucks. There's going to be ice cream stands.

0: the mall, a kid zone on Meridian Street. There is a stage, a festival stage on North Street with a ton of live music. And then you've got the fireworks that begin at 10 p.m. on viewing areas on the Indiana War Memorial grounds. And you can hear it all with the music on WIBC. And you also hear it on TLC, on Hank, on Hot, on La Mega 105.1, all part of the Urban One family of stations right there. You know, I used to, my first year here, which, 12 years ago today, I started on WIBC. It's the 30th. I got to town the evening of the 26th. I showed up to the station on the 27th to just take a look around. Moved to the house. And then went to work on Monday, June 30th. My first day. And then later that week, I did the voicing for the fireworks. Remember, it was a whole different thing that used to get done. And turned out I was live to everybody who was there, and I was over the loudspeakers. It was very cool. It was a very, very cool experience, my first week at IBC. It has been 12 years that I am here in this morning show as of today. Which I know the day, but I forgot that it was the day. I forgot today was the 30th. A couple things. First, more than anything, thank you for sticking around for 12 years and for sticking through the first months where you're like, I don't know who this guy is, but he's very New York. He's outrageously New York. I don't think any of us need this. Thank you for being here. And thank you for everybody who was there from day one or day two or got here today. Really appreciate it. I have had the pleasure of having the same program director, David Wood, the same executive producer, Matt Hiblin, and it's rare air for sure. I have worked with Matt Bear both as a producer and as a traffic god, and the traffic god, Matt Bear, is much better. Much, so much, so much better. He knows it. I have worked with producers, Kurt, Kyle, Dykton did a little bit, I think, of this show. Mark, who's now on the sports station. And now we've got producer Carl. Mike Wilson back in the day as news director. Darren Emery, a brilliant traffic reporter. To what we do now with Herrick and Ryan Hedrick. I am a fortunate man. Fortunate man. I have no idea how long it's going to last. This is radio. You never, ever, ever know. What I do know is that I live in a country where I said, I want to go do this thing, and then I got to do this thing. Because I worked at it harder than the other guy, and maybe I got a little bit of luck in there. I wanted to do this and had no training in it and decided I was going to do this thing and then did this thing. It's a good life. I am fortunate and I know it and I thank you for it. And if people wonder, hey, Tony, if you're bringing up producers, why didn't you bring up producer Allison? Because she's a quitter and went over to the dark side, and she will forever be known as a quitter, and I will give her no love whatsoever. That sound authentic, producer Carl? That sound good?
1: Yep.
0: Yeah. Just so you know, what's in store for you if you ever defect to Hammer and Nigel like a little wimp.
1: I will not defect, Tony.
0: That's right. You're an American as opposed to producer Allison, who knows where her allegiances lie. Now that she has been fully disparaged, thank you guys for 12 years. I would like to see if I can get 12 more. Matt Bear has got traffic on the fives. Matthew, what's going on?
2: All right, Tony, coming in from Brownsburg, eastbound 74 crash at Raceway Road. No delay at the moment. Northeast side, northbound 465, a hit at East 71st Street. Blocking the right shoulder, backing us up to I-70, a 13-minute delay. Inbound 70 slows Emerson Avenue to the north split. South side, northbound 65, time from Raymond up to Washington Street, a 4-minute delay. 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Live music, kids zone, and more, including spectacular fireworks and grand finale. I'm Matt Bear with traffic on the fives. 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
0: And now I've got people texting me there are going to be free hot dogs at the War Memorial, courtesy of DNR. We got free hot dogs, Matt Bear.
2: Nice!
0: You gonna get one?
2: No, it's not cheat day.
0: Stop it. It's America turning 250. Have yourself a wiener.
2: America has lasted 250 years through its discipline. And I will show that and reflect that discipline through my not eating a hot dog.
0: More wieners for everybody else! Yep, you can yell that on your 12-year anniversary. You can just yell about wieners. Honestly, you're going to fire me for that? After everything I've said? Come on now. 79 degrees in the American Standard Cooling Weather Center. The time is 8:47.
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0: This is very, very 60s. Tony Katz at 93 WIBC. Good morning. Good to be with you. It's time to play America's favorite game. What the heck is that television theme song? Here's how we play our game. Producer Carl has selected a television theme song from yesteryear. I have to guess what it is. I'm allowed to utilize the chat room as we live stream there on the YouTube. Just go to WIBC and subscribe, or I'm allowed to phone a friend. That friend is Matt Bear. By the way, I should be clear. Producer Allison from the Hammer and Nigel show, she is a quitter, but she's also fantastic, and she is loved by me and most people on this program. Don't ask Matt Bear about her. Don't. Just Matt's got opinions about Producer Allison, and we don't like to get into it. Just starting a fight there, just dropping bombs wherever I go. Let me phone a friend here. It's like it's some weird kind of montage, 60s thing with the... I don't know what this is. Matt Bear, what is this theme song?
1: That's The Walking Dead, Tony.
0: Nice, you're a fantastic help. You're a dream and a treat. No, that is not Maud. Okay, if this is a British show, interesting, but I don't think this is Are You Being Served? What?
2: Yep. Who did your wife text you?
0: No, that was the chat room. That was George in the chat room. Bravo! I know the show, but I've never heard the theme song. Are You Being Served? Hello? Terry got it right. A bunch of people got it right. So did Dakota. Turns out Dakota in the chat room never leaves the house. Dakota is like the guy in the movie PCU who is trying to put together the Hackman Kane theory and does nothing but watch TV all day. Are You Being Served? I would not have gotten that. Bravo, chat room. Getting it done. Well done. Well played. Excellent work. Also, you guys don't get out much. Just a lot of video watching, which is why you don't listen to the show and on radio, and you're doing the live stream. Very, very weird. I'm being asked in the chat room if I am free. What do you mean by free? Like, am I available to talk? No, I've got work to do. Am I free, like, as a human being? Damn straight I am! Good thing to remember at America 250. So, there's that. I'll catch you guys at noon. Thanks for 12 great years. Seriously. Maybe 12 more. We'll see what we can do. We'll see what we can do. Matt Barrett's got traffic.
1: East side northbound 465, delayed 14 minutes from I-70 up to East 71st. 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I'm Matt Barrett with traffic on the 5s, follow us at WIBC Traffic.
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17: Challenging the Trump executive order to prevent babies born in the U.S. with parents illegally here from becoming Americans.
18: There's a lot of discussion about the fact that there are billions of people around the world who could be one flight away from coming here and having a child that would then automatically have citizenship. There was discussion of birth tourism. But even amidst all of that, Chief Justice Roberts at one point during the argument said the world may have changed, but the Constitution hasn't. Listen, by reading the tea leaves, we think, and it's just an educated guess that he's writing the opinion, we will know shortly, and we'll see what the decision is.
17: Fox's Shannon Bream outside the court. Another case involves challenges to bans on transgender athletes playing in girls and women's sports. The polls are just opening in Colorado, where it's primary day, and socialist candidates are hoping to do what some did last week in New York and defeat incumbent Democrats.
19: Senator John Hickenlooper's fending off a primary challenge from Julie Gonzalez, who's backed by the Denver chapter of the Democratic Socialists of America. In the first congressional district, the Denver DSA has backed Milat Kiros, who is challenging incumbent Representative Diana DeGette.
17: Jessica Rosenthal. The U.S. and Iran are talking again, but not directly. Following days of fighting around the Strait of Hormuz, Special Envoy Steve Witkoff, Jared Kushner there in Qatar for mediator-brokered negotiations. After the deal signed, extended the ceasefire and allowed Iran to sell oil again. But Treasury Secretary Scott Bessent just told Fox only China is buying it, no one else yet.
20: Because, you know,
8: the buyers are a little leery of, will it be resanctioned? Will I get in trouble with Treasury? So this is a reason for the Iranians really to embrace these negotiations.
17: Oil prices are up slightly this morning. WTI still a little higher than before the Iran conflict started, but Brent crude's fallen back below those levels. 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
11: 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On the level. On the go.
13: No cool down, coming down. Partly cloudy in downtown Indy, and you've got 80 degrees. We're up to a high of 93 today. I'm Jake McDaniel. Good morning. Here's what's trending at 9:02. As temps rise into the 90s, it will feel hotter. Forecasters say they've upgraded the heat advisory to an extreme heat warning across the state.
20: You know, let's say you live in a building or an apartment that maybe doesn't have air conditioning. That's a group of people that would be considered vulnerable to this kind of heat because of what the temperatures are like in the afternoon, and then they don't fall very far overnight.
13: Mike Ryan at the National Weather Service says the heat will stick around through the weekend, and he says dry conditions are expected to continue through Thursday, but there's a chance for storms to move in Friday and Saturday. Indiana Governor Mike Braun is waiting until the last minute to decide on extending the state's gas tax holiday. His current order expires next week, but he says he doesn't want to make a decision too soon. Right now, Indiana's gas average is $3.18 a gallon, says AAA. Hoosiers are being urged to be safe this weekend. Jarrett Lewis explains.
21: America's 250th Independence Day is almost here, and Indiana Governor Mike Braun and the Indiana State Police are urging the public to make safety a top priority throughout the holiday weekend.
22: Indiana State Police will be participating in a blitz across the state to reduce accidents.
21: That blitz is the Combined Accident Reduction Effort Operation. Indiana State Police Superintendent Anthony Scott says more officers will be patrolling the roadways looking for impaired drivers.
23: There is no excuse to get behind the wheel after drinking.
21: There were over 1,800 crashes in Indiana last year over the 4th of July holiday. 92 of those incidents involved drugs or alcohol. Chair Lewis, 93 WIBC Mobile News.
13: IMPD's Youth Connection Center will be open over the 4th of July weekend, and that's where parents can find their kids who get caught out after they shouldn't be. Over the weekend, five kids ended up there.
24: That's five different stories that could have taken a totally different turn.
13: IMPD officer Drew Brown told Fox 59 police open the center on a case-by-case basis when police anticipate kids breaking curfew. And the Indiana Fever have a week off now, but they'll face the Las Vegas Aces this Sunday. WIBC traffic at 9:04. What's up, Matt Beer?
1: What's going on, Jake? Looking at the northeast sign crash. Clear northbound 465 at East 71st. Still slow back to 70. Crash on the west side. This is eastbound is 74 coming in from Brownsburg at Raceway Road on the right shoulder. East side crash. Westbound 70 after Metthoffer. The left lane is blocked. 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I'm Matt Bear with traffic on the fives. 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
13: And
0: And now here's the forecast from the American Standard Cooling Weather Center.
2: Mostly sunny skies with a high at 93 degrees. Heat index values may rise above 105 in spots, with an extreme heat warning in place through 8 p.m. Thursday. I'm Fox 59 meteorologist Amber Hardwick for 93 WIBC.
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0: Good morning, everybody. Thanks for listening to 93 WIBC. Another wonderful morning with Ethan Hatcher and Brian Baker. And we're going to dive right in to consequential rulings coming down from the Supreme Court. Brian, as you know, June, 'tis the season of SCOTUS rulings. And there are some mixed results for the Trump administration, including a devastating blow to anyone who holds out hope for maintaining election integrity. I'm of course, referring to the ruling regarding late mail-in ballots.
1: The decision is now in on a challenge led by Republicans to late arriving ballots in elections. Shannon Bream has the ruling from the U.S. Supreme Court. Shannon.
2: This is not a win for Republicans who were challenging this. Mississippi has a state law which allows ballots to be counted, mail-in ballots, after Election Day. If they come in, they're postmarked and meet the state requirements. But it's a 5-4 loss for Republicans and an interesting cobbling together of who wrote on this. Justice Barrett wrote the opinion. Justice Roberts joined her along with Justices Sotomayor, Kagan, and Jackson. So those five stuck together on this. The dissent comes from Justice Alito. Thomas Gorsuch and Kavanaugh join him. And essentially what the majority said is that these federal statutes setting Election Day, they don't stand in conflict with states that want to say, okay, we have a procedure to count ballots after Election Day. Justice Alito, writing for the dissent, says today's decision is inconsistent with the terms of the Election Day statutes, contemporary election law principles, 2 centuries of historical practice, and the case law on the question presented. So if you're a state out there that counts ballots after Election Day based on your state law, that state law will stand.
3: What? How can you do this? This is outrageous. It's unfair.
0: We've been totally stabbed in the back, Brian, by so-called, air quotes, conservative justices, Amy Coney Barrett and Chief Justice Roberts, once again thumbing their nose at the American public. Yeah. This is disgusting. Election week, election month, election couple of months. Are they still counting votes for the mayor's race in California?
4: Well, that's the problem with this, right? It's not just about fraud, Ethan. It really is. It's about confidence. And like you said, the longer this drags out from Election Day into Election Week, the more questions start to come up. Okay, these ballots legal? Well, maybe they're legal. Maybe they're not. Is there somebody in the back room who's kind of helping to make up the difference so that their candidate winds up making it across the finish line? It just creates so many issues. And we've seen it play out in the past, right? When we had the Bush and the Gore, that went on forever, remember? And there was all the chaos and back and forth. And how long did that one go on for? About 3 weeks before they figured it out?
0: Assuming that all these ballots are legitimate, which is a question entirely unto itself, but giving them the benefit of the doubt, it also leaves room for electioneering on, you know, the final day of the election. They can read the tea leaves. They know the exit polling results. They can see it happening in real time. And they whip up their, mailing list to send in as many last minute ballots on the final day as possible because they're confident they're going to be counted a week later. This is some bullpucky.
4: Yeah, the other problem with this, though, Ethan, from a conservative perspective, is that we have spent years and years arguing that states should run the elections and we want more power in the states' hands, and doesn't always work out.
0: They can run the election, but the Constitution is clear. It's Election Day, not Election Week, not Election Month. This should be simple, Brian. Well, if you can't get your happy ass into the polling station, then you don't need to be voting in the first place. You know when Election Day is. It's not a surprise. It's always the first Tuesday in November. You have time to plan. You have time. If you have the mail-in ballots, this isn't even disputing the legitimacy of mail-in ballots. Just make sure to send it in, and it's there by Election Day. It's not too much to ask.
4: It's a fair point.
0: It's not too much to ask, Brian. Thanks for listening to 93 WIBC. By the way, if you haven't done so, make your way over to the YouTube machine.
4: Oh, yes.
0: Give
4: please
0: us a
4: do.
0: Like, share, and subscribe. Help support the station. And make sure to hop in the comment section and participate as the show is going on. At the end of the program, we're going to read the best YouTube comments of the day.
4: By the way, I got to point this out for a second here because this is my first opportunity to sit in the studio, look at the feed, and it's a beautiful thing. The technology is incredible. How exciting is this? And also, I had no idea that I'd gain this much weight.
0: Well, the camera adds 10 pounds.
4: More black. I thought it was supposed to be slimming.
0: And is there 20 not some years, kind of I look AI like an filter? Old man over here.
4: No, there's got to be some kind of an AI filter we can add to this to just help my, my self-confidence a little bit. Megyn Kelly has got a filter that makes her look like she's 20 years old, and she ain't in her 20s. Let's make some investments here.
5: Are you suggesting we start using those like cute anime filters so that way we can look like the uwu waifu girls?
4: The emojis? My daughter loves those. Those are the best.
5: So more rulings coming down from the Supreme Court, including a kind of split judgment regarding Trump's ability to fire those working within the bureaucracy, starting with rebuke about his ability to fire Lisa Cook.
1: That has to do with the ability of the president to remove members of independent federal agencies without cause. All right. So hang on one moment. Here's the headline. The U.S. Supreme Court has declined to allow the president to remove Lisa Cook from her job.
6: It don't matter. None of this matters.
5: So this concerns Trump's ability to remove Lisa Cook from the board of directors because he claimed that she engaged in some level of mortgage fraud. But Brian, the most important thing here is no charges have been brought to date.
4: Yeah.
5: So this seems like a totally fair ruling to me. If you want to fire her, bring charges, charge her with a crime, and then you have just cause to fire her.
4: Oh, absolutely. If she committed mortgage fraud, charge her, fire her, get rid of her, you know, but you do have to build the record and prove it, right? And if the president can simply say, I accuse you and fire a Fed governor, that means basically every interest rate decision really becomes a loyalty test. And I sense more and more that that is the danger zone that we're in with Donald Trump, you know?
5: Now you've hit on the other ruling from the Supreme Court. Speaking of loyalty tests and, you know, these cushy government giveaway jobs. Now the Supreme Court has potentially paved the way for future administrations to staff every federal agency with loyalists only. This, the reporting from ABC.
7: Big win for President Trump and the power of the presidency in a landmark decision that was written by Chief Justice John Roberts. 6-3 decision here upholding the president's ability in this specific case to fire a Democratic member of the Federal Trade Commission simply because he didn't like her view on policies. Congress created that agency to be insulated from politics, only allowing people to be fired for cause. But what the Supreme Court said today is that violates the separation of powers under the Constitution. And in effect, that has now limited the ability of Congress to create independent bipartisan agencies across our government. This will transform the federal government and eliminate a lot of those agencies that have both Republicans and Democrats on them. The agencies will still be there, of course, but now a president will be able to pack them with members he chooses because, as John Roberts said, they carry out executive functions.
8: Yeah, but your scientists were so preoccupied with whether or not they could that they didn't stop to think if they should.
5: From Donald Trump on Truth Social.
9: Today's historic slaughter decision by the Supreme Court is the greatest increase in presidential power in the last 100 years. Such a monumental ruling at such an important time. President Donald J. Trump.
5: Now, Brian, I have mixed feelings on unilaterally expanding executive powers. Brian, what say you?
4: Yeah, I don't have mixed feelings on it at all. I think it's a terrible thing. It's great when your guy's in the Oval Office. Yeah, then we love it, right? But what happens when it's President Newsom, right? What happens when he starts making these decisions and is going in directions that conservatives don't like? But as far as the Federal Reserve goes, this has been my biggest gripe with Donald Trump since he got into office. He is walking a very dangerous line here with the Federal Reserve. And when you start pushing the Fed and pressuring them to make decisions that are politically popular, but not necessarily in the best long-term interests of our economy, things can ultimately wind up being catastrophic. And the Federal Reserve sucks. We are in a mess in our country primarily because of bad decisions that have been made by the Federal Reserve. But you still have to have those separations between the executive branch, and the Fed still has to be independent, regardless of how incompetent some of their decisions are and how bad things get.
5: Brian, I can't help but feel, as a student of history, that we've been here before. I'm getting a sense of deja vu. Have you ever heard of the spoils system?
4: No, what's this? Educate
5: the me. Spoils system was an informal practice that existed in the American government before and through the Civil War. Think the Grant administration era, by which the presidency or other government offices would dole out government jobs, government contracts to those who were friendly or who had performed favors. Think, you know, donors, lobbyists. That was the spoils system. So regardless of merit or ability to perform the job, job. They just handed out the position to party loyalists, and it really, really ruined the civil service in America at that time. Now, this is something that we had done away with, thankfully, through, you know, procedural maneuvers. Right. But now this is the Supreme Court potentially reintroducing the spoils system to America once again. And what this will mean, ladies and gentlemen, is next time a Democrat is elected to office, and don't kid yourself, it will happen. If not the next election cycle, then at some point, then at some point in the future. And that means they'll be able to yank out all of those Trump appointments, and they'll be able to stuff every federal bureaucracy with all the liberals and socialists and Marxists and big government bureaucrats that your worst nightmares can conceive.
4: Well, I'm glad I'm in good health and I'll be here to see it, Ethan. The nightmare gets worse and worse.
5: 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Coming up next, new regulations coming out in the state of Indiana concerning your kids, and we'll tell you what those are in the next segment. Don't miss a moment. 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
10: In Qatar for indirect talks with Iran that Trump says will be perhaps important, perhaps not.
11: It started far away.
12: And it's really very simple. It's the denuclearization of Iran. We don't want them to have a nuclear weapon.
10: The Supreme Court has just four cases left to decide this term. We'll get the rulings this morning.
11: On top of it.
13: Aftershocks from earthquakes in Venezuela are slowing rescue efforts.
11: All day.
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11: 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The thunderous roar of NASCAR returns to the racing capital of the world. On Saturday, July 25th, the top young stars of NASCAR take on some of the biggest names in the sport in the Pennzoil 250 presented by Take 5 Oil Change. Then Sunday, July 26th, history returns to the famed 2.5 mile oval to celebrate NASCAR's roots with the NASCAR Cup Series Brickyard 400 presented by PPG. 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
15: Snow clung to the ground as the night cracked open with fire. 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
15: March 2nd, 1776. George Washington ordered American military to begin bombarding Boston from positions at Leechmere Point. The guns were smaller than those still on the way, but the message was unmistakable. After 10 months of stalemate, the Continental Army had committed to action. British sentries returned fire, but the balance was shifting. What sounded like harassment was strategy. The end of Britain's hold on Boston had begun.
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15: 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After Lexington and Concord, colonial ministers did not stay neutral. From New England to Virginia, preachers told their congregations that resistance to British tyranny was not just permitted, it was a moral obligation. Some called it a holy war. 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The revolution had philosophers and pamphleteers. 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And on Sunday mornings, the clergy had the room.
11: The spirit of 76. 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
0: Thanks for tuning in and hanging out with Ethan Hatcher and Brian Baker on the radio as we discuss the latest laws to be implemented in Indiana. And Brian, this affects you and parents across the state, yeah, as now children under the age of 16 will be required to have social or parental consent to engage with social media. This is pretty interesting. This is House Enrolled Act 1408, co-sponsored by State Representative Joanna King. And they say that research shows social media is having a negative impact on our youth. Parents have the right to decide whether and how
4: Breaking
0: their child
4: news.
0: Parents have the right to decide whether and how their child uses social media in the most formative years, and this law empowers them to make the decision that's right for them. Well, goodness. You're laughing at this, Brian. Are you saying that the state doesn't have any business sticking its nose in making sure that parents can decide whether their kids engage with online social media? Now, realistically, this would be very easy to circumvent by anybody with, you know, just a modicum of digital understanding.
4: You know, here's the reality. I mean, the kids are so much smarter than we are as parents about how to get around these things. Now, right. I am extraordinarily blessed, Ethan. I have a
0: So does that mean we shouldn't do anything at all?
4: No, well, here's the thing. What is the right answer to this? Because, right, you know, 10 years ago before I had a daughter, I would have just said, if you're the parent, be a parent, parent your child. But we have companies, their entire business model is basically built around trying to chemically strip mine kids' attention spans and make the battle over whether you're going to take the phone away or not happen every single night. And as a parent and as a working parent, and then my wife works as well, I've realized how incredibly difficult it is to try and, you're constantly playing whack-a-mole trying to keep track of all of these different things that are competing for your child's attention span, and you cannot monitor them 24/7. It's nearly impossible, and a device opens them up to the entire world. It's not as easy as just shutting them into their room, you know?
0: Well, chemically, what's happening is very similar to like a gambling addict on the slot machines, where you're constantly being drip-fed this dopamine high,
4: right,
0: you know, of flashing lights and moving content and sound. And, you know, it's entrancing, and it can get these kids locked in there for hours at a time. So,
4: yeah,
0: parents need to be empowered.
4: They need to be empowered, but here's the other problem with this, and this is what I really don't like, Ethan. In order to protect kids, these platforms now have to have more data from everyone. That's really the trap here, right? Yeah. The same people who created the surveillance problem.
0: It also involves growing the government, and we know how we feel about that.
4: Yeah, we know how that works out.
0: Absolutely. Also, this is the holiday weekend coming up. Happy July 4th, everybody. My favorite holiday, and it is a special July 4th indeed. America's 250th birthday. Very exciting, Brian.
4: How many fingers are going to get blown off this year, Ethan?
0: I have gotten all 10. I've stayed safe so far. I've blown up more money than I have fingers. Let's just say that.
4: Somebody every year, though, in the news, they have a couple of drinks. They get out the Roman candles. You know,
0: we give more money to China every July 4th.
4: Oh, man.
0: But fortunately, there are going to be patrols from state police out there keeping Hoosiers safe from impaired drivers. Mike Braun making the announcement with state police this week.
22: I know Hoosiers are looking forward, like all of us are, to the fun and time with family that we always have on the 4th of July. Holiday weekends, especially one like this, do bring additional hazards that we want Hoosiers to be aware of as well. Last year's 4th of July weekend, we saw significant crash activity on the roadways. 1,865 crashes occurred statewide during the holiday. 23 people lost their lives. 92 of those crashes involved alcohol or drugs. Indiana State Police today are issuing an important reminder: if you're drinking this weekend, please don't drive. It's a risk not only to yourself, but to your families on the road this weekend. Indiana State Police will be participating in a blitz across the state to reduce accidents.
1: And there was much rejoicing.
5: Okay, good. This is the kind of nuts and bolts thing that we expect the governor, that we expect our law enforcement to do. I'm not opposed to this at all. Brian, what say you?
4: No, I'm 100% behind it. I just think it's frustrating that we are so stupid as a society. There are such simple solutions to problems that could save lives, but we just are the type of folks and the type of creatures that just can't do what is smart and simple.
5: It's easier than ever before not to drive while impaired. There are so many options at your disposal. They also have these silly little scooters, these electronic scooters around the downtown that you can use to your heart's content. Mm. You can get an Uber. What's wrong with an Uber? It's pretty cheap. It's pretty affordable. Just do that.
4: Do you have the self-driving taxis here in Indianapolis yet, by the way?
5: The Waymo? Yeah. I haven't seen one.
4: Oh, man. They are all over the city of Atlanta. They are everywhere. They are and they are terrible drivers, Ethan.
5: Yeah.
4: And yet, they're not as bad as the average driver.
5: I've seen them, I've seen the Waymos act like they're drunk drivers because they get stuck in the cul-de-sac driving in a circle. Yeah, just going in circles.
4: Oh, it's a thrill ride, the Waymo thrill ride.
5: What would you call DUI by a robot, by a computer?
4: How do you enforce that?
5: Yeah, RWI, robot while intoxicated.
4: Yeah, you can be drunk if you're in the Waymo. Right.
5: Thanks for listening to 93 WIBC. There was also a terrible, terrible crime in downtown Indianapolis. Fortunately, the alleged perpetrator, 29-year-old Michael Willis, has been caught after he stomped two people brutally in downtown Indianapolis. One of them died from the assault. As far as investigators can tell, there weren't any weapons involved. He just used his feet and his shoes, presumably. The first stomping came at June 19th at 1:58 in the morning. According to the coroner's office, an adult male was transported by ambulance from that location on June 19th, 2026, for what was believed to be a medical issue. But upon examination by medical professionals in the following days, they believed the victim had sustained injuries consistent with physical battery. And the victim was in critical condition, but ultimately died on Sunday, June 28th. Later, the second stomping happened on June 26th, 2 days prior, at 2:12 in the morning. And how they caught him was using the downtown surveillance technology. All those cameras.
4: Oh, really?
5: They caught this guy and were able to circulate his image and likeness, at which point officers caught up with him.
4: No, I mean, there has to be some benefit to all that government surveillance, right?
5: Yes. Yes.
4: The problem with all of this, though, Ethan, of course, every tragic story that you hear, you feel bad for the victims, and it's horrific what happened and what a horrific, horrific way to go, too. But things like this are really difficult. The more they happen, the more difficult it is for a city to survive it, because cities can survive a lot of bad things. Bad parking, bad planning, bad mayors. What it cannot survive is ordinary people deciding, you know what, the city isn't safe. I'm not taking my family out anymore. I'm not frequenting restaurants. I'm not going downtown. I'm not going to participate in the local economy. And that's how cities die.
5: What this is weaponized mental illness unleashed by the Democrats. Yes. What we need to bring back is the asylum system, a system of care and treatment for these individuals, removing them from society as a dangerous element, because you can't have people getting stomped to death at 2:00 in the morning.
4: Yeah.
5: But nothing comes good, nothing good happens in Indianapolis after sundown.
4: No. Yeah.
5: 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Stay tuned, because coming up next, we got Jake McDaniel with the news.
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3: If you head outside, take frequent breaks. It's mostly cloudy right now, and you've got 82 in downtown Indy. Expect a high of 93 later today. I'm Jake McDaniel. Here's what's trending at 9:30. Forecasters say those temperatures will feel uncomfortable today, and the heat could be dangerous for people with poor health.
23: Even if you're a healthy individual, if you're outside in this heat, if your job takes you outside in this heat for an extended period, and you're not drinking the amount of water that you need to, this is a level of heat that can overwhelm even, you know, somebody who's healthy like that.
3: Mike Ryan at the National Weather Service says an extreme heat warning is in effect across the state through Thursday, and the heat index could reach 110 degrees today. Voters heading to the polls in Colorado, where Democrats hope to keep their winning streak in today's primaries. Democrat Senator Michael Bennet facing off against the state's Attorney General Phil Weiser. Incumbent John Hickenlooper in the Senate race is in a race with progressive state Senator Julie Gonzalez. And thousands of people from America coming to Washington, D.C. to celebrate America's 250th birthday at the Great American State Fair. It runs through July 10th. And your opening bell report on 93 WIBC is brought to you by Absolute Wealth Management. The Dow is up a little over 72 points to 52,255. The S&P 500 up by 5 points to 7,445. And the NASDAQ up by 28.5 to 25,848. I'm Jake McDaniel on the level, on the go, and on WIBC.com.
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1: Fruit, because AOC wants to break up Apple. See what I did there?
2: That, very clever. All right.
1: There we go. Yeah. After they hiked their price for iPads and MacBooks, $200 due to the chip shortage. And that put a chip in AOC's shoulder.
3: Is there something that Congress, you think, should do to step in and try to thwart some of these, what could be more and more price increases for consumers when it comes to these data centers?
4: Absolutely. Yeah. I think we need to be taking a look at the supplies in these markets and making sure that everyday people aren't paying the price over and over and over again for the privatized profits of these AI companies. I mean, this is the thing, is that they are saying in their private investor calls, and they are so giddy about all the people they're going to put out of work, thousands of people that they've already laid off in Silicon Valley. So they're not only cutting out people's jobs right now, they're also jacking up the price that you're paying on your electric bill and now on your laptops. So there has to be some action and agreement that we can come to so that everyday people's lives are not being made impossible by this stuff. The problem that we have is that these big companies, they think they are governments. They want to be governments. They want to have totally unchecked power, and I believe that we need to pursue antitrust. We need to break up a lot of, these companies that are far, far too big.
5: No offense, but it sounds like some commie gobbledygook.
2: Never has anyone in the history of government been able to say so much and yet so little at the same time.
1: I know. She isn't that a staggering level of word salad?
2: Oh, my golly.
1: She puts Kamala Harris to shame.
2: She's a fascinating creature. She really is. God bless her. God bless her little
1: mind. She envisions these executives as mustache twirling, you know, vaudevillian villains. We're going to raise the prices of all these microchips.
2: Okay,
1: so what she talked about is subsidizing these businesses. And you know what, AOC? There is a, you know, there's a real easy solution. It's stop giving private companies our tax dollars. Okay, you know, that's not too much to ask. And that's something that, you know, us limited government conservatives, us fiscal conservatives, we want the free market to work. So if you don't, if you object to the profits that are being made off of subsidized technology, then stop giving the companies money. But that's the whole thing, Brian. When they give you money, that's the back door into government control.
2: Yeah, but it just shows that how very little understanding she has about the issues that she's always spouting off about, because this is not Apple sitting there just deciding they're going to be greedy and gouge customers for an extra $200, right? It's a supply chain issue right now. AI is creating a squeeze on resources, chips, electricity. Certainly it's creating a squeeze on that. Water, data center capacity, all of that is playing into that, and it's showing up in consumer prices. This is not some evil plot, and I just don't believe that there's anybody, I don't care how evil they are at the corporate level or narcissistic or at what level sociopath they are on the scale. I don't think there's anyone that's just sitting there giddy, absolutely just giddy about people being out of work.
1: NVIDIA, maybe. But who's winning the chip war?
2: Fair point.
1: Who's winning the chip war right now? The battle between data centers or cryptocurrency miners? Remember when they were gobbling up all the microchips before this, and then now you got such a pressure with the new data centers popping up everywhere too.
2: Yeah, you know, here's the interesting thing though, is that AOC, like, she sees the consumer pain, right? And the left always does. It's that
1: trying
2: general
1: to exploit that pain.
2: Well, yeah, identify the pain point and then prescribe control. But the AI boom is not free. And consumers, the ordinary people on the street, folks like you and I, Ethan, that don't make a lot of money, we're the ones that are ultimately going to be financing and paying for all of this. So, yeah, supply chain squeeze. And by the way, like, I'm certainly not standing up here back in Apple, because, you know, many years ago, I bought an Apple product and I got locked into their ecosystem, and now I'm trapped in the vortex and I can't get out. But I think this is a lot less evil and

0: Thanks for listening to 93 WIBC, Ethan Hatcher and Brian Baker on the radio. But there is a beacon in the country, Brian, of responsible government, fiscal conservative, limited size and scope of government and taxation. And I'm, of course, referring to the enormous success of Florida under the stewardship of Governor Ron DeSantis. And he was taking a bit of a victory lap, noting the many differences between the success of Florida and comparing it to the failures of New York. They share similar population sizes.
1: Right. Stand up for the taxpayer first and foremost. And that's what we do in Florida. So here's some facts. The state of Florida now has almost 4 million more residents than New York State does. Yet New York's budget is over twice as large as the state of Florida's. New York City, with 8 million people, has a larger budget than the entire state of Florida. Ooh. And yet our infrastructure is better, our roads are better, our services are better. And so these are choices. They don't respect the taxpayers in these places, and people have rebelled. But it really starts with being a friend of the taxpayer. So we have no state income tax in Florida, which we're going to keep. We have a sales tax, but the necessities of life are actually exempt. So food, medication, baby items, you don't even pay sales tax on that. And so if somebody is struggling trying to make ends meet, you know, we've done a lot to reduce the burdens on them. So on issue after issue, we've stood for people that are working hard. We respect the taxpayers. How can you possibly argue that it would be okay to have a budget twice as large like New York State, given the results, the substandard results that they have? It's a choice of how they're treating taxpayers.
2: It's morning again in America.
3: Oh, my God. It was beautiful, Brian.
4: Oh, that was gorgeous. Yeah, Florida really does. They've done so many things right. And they work in partnership, right, with their residents or their quote-unquote customers, business owners. They really do things right. Blue states treat taxpayers like they are livestock, Ethan. They just feed them enough services to keep them alive, shear them annually, and then act shocked when they wander on down to Naples because things are better down there and it's a tax-friendly environment and it's a livable state.
0: Well, yeah, I mean, it's not just a Democrat phenomenon, though. Not when you got the wascally Republicans in the state house who are jacking up our gasoline tax. The one of the highest gasoline taxes in the nation, only exceeded by states like California on the left coast and the state of Illinois to the left of us. Yeah. 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Coming up next, you might be a MAGA supporter if... These are identifiers that have been selected by HuffPost.
4: All right.
0: So we'll find out what makes you a MAGA supporter in the next segment. 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
0: Welcome back to 93 WIBC. Ethan Hatcher and Brian Baker on the radio. Producer Kev on the producer's fishbowl, pushing the buttons and doing the things to make the show function.
4: Ethan, I have clearly aged quite a bit since I was with WIBC previously. I think I just pinched a nerve in my neck just sitting here. I've gotten that age now where I'm throwing out parts of my body here just by sitting in a chair doing a radio show with you here.
0: Maybe you slept funny last night.
4: A little less animated, Brian. Mm. All right.
0: So what makes you a MAGA supporter? This is according to HuffPost, and they partnered with leading sociologists of our era, Brian, to let the public know what phrases that people might use if they are a MAGA supporter. Phrases like...
4: Wait. So this was a well-funded study that they did here.
0: Absolutely. Okay,
4: this is not just some off-the-cuff article.
0: These are the foremost experts of our time, Brian. This is some very... very, very important information. So the first phrase that you might use if you're a MAGA wearing a Trump supporter or a MAGA hat wearing Trump supporter, I don't know about all that. I don't know about all that is a very MAGA coded phrase, says Anna Connolly, a political content creator based in Minnesota. If someone is talking to their family and giving them facts around one of the many divisive topics that divide MAGA supporters and non-MAGA folks, you'll always hear, "Oh, well, I don't know about all that." I think it is, and it'll sound harsh, a lack of critical thinking.
4: No.
0: When you're having a conversation and it abruptly stops with the, "Well, I don't know about all this," I believe it's because they can't go further with that conversation. So no. that makes you a MAGA supporter, Brian.
4: You know what?
0: You don't know
4: is,
0: about
4: Ethan,
0: something.
4: No, it is just that we would like to have our Thanksgiving meal and not get into a battle. We just want to enjoy mom's turkey, have some mashed potatoes, maybe a little pumpkin pie afterward, and not get into a knockdown, drag out fight that turns into drama that goes on for months. And we finally get it worked out about 12 months later so that we can get together once again. Things are going to be different this year. And then everybody gets into the fight all over again.
0: Traditional.
4: We're just trying to keep the peace.
0: Traditional family values. Another MAGA coded phrase, according to the HuffPost. You'll likely hear over and over again from conservative politicians and conservative family members, said Jess Brivich, a political content creator based in Pittsburgh. It's also about a family made up of outdated, dominant husband and submissive subordinate wife roles, Brivich added.
4: No
0: traditions.
4: I've never seen it as that. You know, it shows how disconnected we are that they immediately associate that phrase with, the patriarchy and I guess a society that can't evolve, because I just kind of always treated it as, or thought of it as, I'm teaching my kid, right from wrong and do the right thing, live with integrity,
0: DEI hire and merit-based system. Well, merit indicative of a MAGA supporter for sure, according to the HuffPost. You'll hear a lot of DEI hire, Brivich said, along with phrases about the idea of a merit-based hiring system or education system. Calling someone a DEI hire is a not-so-quiet MAGA dog whistle to disparage their qualifications because of their identity, while referencing merit-based hiring is a more subtle way of invoking the same idea.
4: Dog whistle, that's one of theirs. That's how you identify a liberal. Dog whistle.
0: We got to wrap these up quick, Brian. No. Okay. I've got a couple left. Marry a provider. Another phrase used by MAGA supporters, according to HuffPost.
4: Seems like good advice.
0: According to Brivich, it's becoming more and more common to see phrases like marry a provider on social media when women post about a desire to go to a Pilates class on a Tuesday instead of to the office. These kinds of statements blame feminism for the exhaustion that many women feel at work and at home, but that's misguided, according to Brivich. Folks are told to subscribe to a strict version of patriarchy, yet the real reasons people are burnout are never addressed, she added.
4: All right, give me the rest.
0: The final one is protect women. Protecting women is very MAGA coded. According to HuffPost, if I hear that, I immediately think you're talking about anti-trans stuff, Connolly said. You're actually just saying don't protect trans kids. That's what they mean when they say protect all women. My God. Okay. So now we know if you use these phrases, you might be a MAGA supporter.
4: That's their forensic evidence. That
0: was a very insightful product from HuffPost.
4: I don't know about that.
0: Basically bankrupted themselves. 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Ethan Hatcher and Brian Baker on the radio with another two glorious hours on the way. Don't miss the next segment, because J.D. Prescott is joining us to explain a bill he's introducing to eliminate property taxes in the state of Indiana. Stay tuned for that conversation coming up next.
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22: 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His name was John Quincy Adams. Indiana honored that uncommon beginning, naming Adams County for the boy who grew up in the rooms where it happened as a nation was born.
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22: He wasn't a soldier. Yet when the revolution reached the frontier, his actions helped win a war.
23: This is America at 250, Indiana's revolutionary roots.
22: A fur trader who knew the rivers and forests better than most generals knew maps, he became the Patriots' lifeline, carrying intelligence to George Rogers Clark. When Clark's men were broke and half frozen, he used his fortune to keep the campaign alive. Captured once, he refused to betray the cause and nearly lost everything. His name was Francis Vigo, locally pronounced Vigo. Indiana honored that sacrifice, naming Vigo County for the traitor who gave his fortune to freedom and left his mark on the map.
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5: Coming up in 2 minutes from the Price Point Comfort Mitsubishi Electric Studios, how temperatures typically feel in June, why you always have to pay attention to your body, especially over the summer, and you'll hear what Indiana Governor Mike Braun is considering right now. 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
24: The Supreme Court is about to go on summer break.
25: I'm Dave Anthony, Fox News. But before the justices go, they'll issue the last four rulings of this term this hour. And President Trump's really hoping they side with him on birthright citizenship. He made history attending the arguments in the case challenging his executive order to prevent babies born here to parents here illegally or temporarily from automatically becoming Americans.
26: It's tremendously disruptive. It's extremely costly. I don't know. It's up to them. But in terms of for the good of the country, it would be great if They didn't allow it.
25: Trump critics say he can't alter the Constitution with an order. Another big ruling coming, Chan, comes out of the challenges to laws in Idaho and West Virginia banning transgender athletes from playing girls and women's sports.
27: Arguments about whether these young athletes who were born biologically male, even if they didn't go through traditional puberty, would they still have advantages on bone density and other things because of their chromosomes and their genetic identity? And so what happens with those states will ripple across the country and other states who have also got similar laws one way or the other with respect to these trans athletes.
25: That's Fox's Shannon Bream outside the court. And moments ago, Reuters put out an alert that the court has ruled in favor of those laws in those states that would ban trans athletes from playing on female sports teams. U.S. and Iran talks resumed today through mediators after days of new attacks in the Strait of Hormuz. Despite a deal in place that extended the ceasefire, the U.S. and Iran, though, will talk indirectly through mediators in Qatar. Now to Venezuela, where they keep digging through earthquake rubble.
28: Time is running out to find survivors 6 days after this disaster. Rescue workers freed a young man from the rubble after a remarkable rescue. It took nearly 2 days to reach him.
25: That's Fox's Nate Foy in the hard-hit city of La Guaira. The number of deaths in Venezuela tops 1,700, with more missing and many more left homeless. 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
5: The dangerous heat goes on and on. Mostly cloudy and 83 degrees in downtown Indianapolis right now, and we are expecting highs in the mid-90s later this afternoon. I'm Jake McDaniel. Here's what's trending at 10:02. June heat isn't unusual in Indiana, but forecasters say this stretch stands out. Ryan Hedrick has more.
4: Indiana spent the last 2 weeks with cooler than normal temperatures and wetter than normal conditions.
6: And while it's been plenty humid, it hasn't necessarily been hot. And now all of a sudden we've shifted that pattern. Those storms are well off to the north.
4: Mike Ryan at the National Weather Service, Indianapolis, says the state normally averages
6: 20 to 25 days every summer where temperatures get into the 90s.
4: He says high humidity is what's making this heat so dangerous. Ryan Hedrick, 93 WIBC Mobile News.
5: When it's hot outside, it's important to drink plenty of water, because if you don't, it can be concerning, especially if you don't experience warning signs.
7: If your body is no longer effectively sweating, even though you're in a circumstance where you should be, you are dehydrated, and we should be doing something about it.
5: Dr. Ethan Blocker-Smith with IU Health speaking with Fox 59. Indiana Governor Mike Braun is thinking about extending the gas tax holiday before the tax breaks expire next week. And he's also ordering Indiana to repay local governments for gas tax money they missed. Today, you're paying an average of $3.18 a gallon of gas, says AAA. State police are putting more patrols out on the roads for Independence Day this weekend. Jarrett Lewis tells you why.
8: As part of the statewide operation Combined Accident Reduction Effort, or CARE, there will be more police out on Indiana roads looking for speeders and impaired drivers.
9: While we want everyone to enjoy the festivities, the Indiana State Police is issuing a critical reminder. Being a responsible driver is simple. If you are drinking, do not drive.
8: Indiana State Police Superintendent Anthony Scott said this isn't about writing tickets, but making sure people get home safe. Last year, 23 people lost their lives in crashes over the 4th of July holiday period in Indiana. Jarrett Lewis, 93 WIBC Mobile News.
5: And NBA free agency opens today. The Indiana Pacers picked up Micah Potter's option to keep him on the team for next year. I'm Jake McDaniel on The Level on the Go and on WIBC.com. It's 10:04. Ethan and Brian coming in 1 minute.
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1: Good morning, Indianapolis. Thanks for tuning in to 93 WIBC. I'm Ethan Hatcher, and that's Brian Baker. Producer Kevin is in the producer's fishbowl. If you haven't done so already, hop on the YouTube machine. Make sure to like, share, subscribe, and hop in the comment section. Share your thoughts with us at the end of the show. We're going to read the best comments of the day, and you become the star. However, this segment, we want to dive into a very important issue, and this is the prospect of repealing the property tax in the state of Indiana entirely. The man behind that measure in the General Assembly right now is J.D. Prescott from the 33rd District in the state. How are you this morning, sir?
2: Doing well. How are you doing this morning?
1: First off,
2: I want to thank you all for letting me call in this morning. It's a hot one, and I've been trying to get some spraying done around the farm buildings this morning, so I was trying to get it done while it was cooler. So thank you for being flexible with the schedule.
1: Hey, not a problem. Thank you for calling in and explaining your proposal to eliminate property taxes. But before we dive into that, first we have to do a little bit of a retrospective, JD, because you kind of threw us under the bus with SB1 there that didn't deliver meaningful property tax reform. In fact, it, you know, pretty substantially raised property taxes on a lot of Hoosiers because it didn't address the property tax appraisal process, and then it also added the local income tax that can be further exploited by local municipalities, potentially even increasing your taxes further. So first, I want to start this by asking if you regret supporting the disastrous SB1 bill in the past.
2: So there's parts of Senate Bill 1 that I absolutely do not like. There's parts of it that I do like, to be honest with you. And looking back 2 years ago, how this conversation unfolded, I was transparent from the beginning on where I was at. I've been promoting the bill to repeal and replace the property tax system. I said from the beginning that it was going to take multiple years to build enough support to get it done. So I think I've been very transparent on where I was at. When you look at Senate Bill 1, no, it did not address the assessments. It didn't touch assessments at all. In the community that I represent, it's primarily rural agriculture district. And we did have some safeguards in place to, it really wasn't decreases, for farmers, but it was decreases in the increases. And I know that's hard to, it's not a very winning political argument, but it's true. If I wouldn't have voted for Senate Bill 1, the alternative was to vote no, and then taxes would have been even higher in my estimate. So, from the beginning, I said Senate Bill 1 was not the solution. It was a band-aid to a hemorrhaging property tax system, but we need to come back for meaningful property tax, relief. So I think I was very consistent throughout that discussion.
1: Okay. I don't want to get lost in a historical retrospective on SB1 because that's not what we're evaluating here, but I did want to get your thoughts on it. So now here's your opportunity to potentially rectify that, what I'm casting as the J.D. Prescott redemption arc, your opportunity to present the repeal for property tax in the state of Indiana entirely. What is this proposal?
2: Yeah, so just a very short overview. It's a complete repeal of the property tax system, including the assessments, all business personal property taxes across the board for homeowners, for businesses, for rental properties, all property tax types. And by doing so, you can eliminate the assessor's office. You actually eliminate about half a DLGF. You reduce the workload and other levels of government as well. So you actually provide savings of between $150 and $200 million a year annually in just collecting the system and replacing that with a 7% sales tax on services. Key services that would be exempt that are necessary, you know, medical services, which would include dental, nursing homes. It would also include social services like daycare, and then education, and then anything that's already sales tax exempt on goods would remain sales tax exempt on services as well. Now, I do think it's important to point out on that note, because some discussion has come up in recent weeks that, what about data centers? They've got sales tax exemptions on goods. I'm going to be adding into the bill that data centers need to go back to paying sales tax on goods, and they'd be paying sales tax on services. They're going to get the same tax break as everybody else. I'm not paying property taxes like anything else. They need to be paying sales tax on goods, sales tax on services. And by doing so, with those exemptions that I mentioned and having that sales tax on services, it would actually fully replace the net levies plus replace the circuit breaker losses in most cases, build a healthy reserve. So what we're looking at with property tax system next year bringing in roughly $10.6 billion, and with the sales tax on services, it would bring in between $13 and $15 billion in revenue.
0: Okay.
2: It's important to note out, it is key to bring in more than what's required to offset the property tax system from the start, because you've got to build up a healthy reserve account in this fund from a stability standpoint. Property tax is a more stable tax. Sales tax on services is a variable taxing system. So,
0: JD, this is kind of where you lose me just a little bit, because you're saying currently Hoosiers are paying $10 billion in property tax, but your bill would generate about $15 billion in service tax. I don't get real excited when I hear there's going to be a $5 billion tax increase on Hoosiers.
2: So, it's about building up that healthy surplus to make sure you have stability to back these bonds that are covered in the property tax system. And I actually have a mechanism in place to where once that healthy reserve is built, that the tax rate would drop 0.25% at a time. I think it'd level off between 5.5% and 6% long term. But again, it's building those healthy reserves is key. I'm also running the numbers on what if we started this system at 6%. And reduce that amount that's coming in from the start to closer to where the property tax system is. I just want to stress test that and make sure that is, if we started this at 6%, it would be enough to cover those reserves like I'm talking about.
1: Can you explain a little bit more about covering these reserves? Because I don't entirely understand why we would need to generate more tax revenue to cover reserves when the Indiana state budget is already operating at a pretty significant surplus, I believe, that we have.
2: Well, that's a great point. So when you're looking at our state reserves that we have in our general fund, that's to cover the expenses and the ongoing operating expenses of the state. So having those reserves is separate from reserves for funding local units of government. Property tax system, every penny goes to local government. It does not go to the state. So if we are replacing that with a new system, you're going to have a separate reserve account for local unit of government expenses to keep their bond ratings high. In the state, we've got a AAA bond rating, and part of that is a major reason is because we keep a healthy reserve level. But our state, it's two separate funds. It's two separate mechanisms. I know as taxpayers, all you care about at the end of the day, how much you're paying in taxes. But it's two different buckets that you got to look at.
0: Well, I think for homeowners, obviously, you know, the benefit is pretty obvious, and especially for farmers, you know, for manufacturers, they've got an awful lot of land out there. But, you know, what about just common people? What about renters, folks that are ultimately going to wind up paying more in service taxes than they are currently? It just feels like, to a certain extent, are we maybe shifting some of this burden onto people who economically are maybe not in the same position as folks that are blessed to have property and be in a little bit, a firmer position economically?
2: Yeah, so going back to renters, so they're actually under the 2% tax caps. Now, they're paying it indirectly. They're paying it through their rent. The landlords are the ones that actually collect and submit that. But they're passing
1: don't I know that, JD?
2: The renters.
1: Joe, yeah. Don't I know that?
2: Absolutely. And now I want to be honest. Now, some landlords may lower their rent to but I expect most. I mean, the rent is where it's at. I think it's going to be harder to justify increases in rent when you repeal, but ultimately I think the free market system would play out there and there would be a leveling off. Is there any perfect taxing system? No. What this is doing is moving from a tax on wealth to a tax on consumption. So you spend based on what you can afford. Will some people pay more with this plan? Yes. Again, there's no perfect tax system. Well, I think the majority of homeowners will pay less with this. The easy way to figure out if you're going to pay more or less with this plan, if you're a property taxpayer, is for every $1,000 you pay in property taxes, you would have to spend $14,300 in taxable services to pay that same amount of tax liability. So if you got a $5,000 tax bill, multiply 14,300 by 5. That's how much you have to spend to pay that same amount of tax liability. So you could any listener could take that formula and figure out if they pay more or less with this plan.
1: Before we let you go, J.D., again, we're talking with J.D. Prescott from the 33rd District here in the state of Indiana. The General Assembly, his proposal to eliminate property taxes in the state of Indiana and replace it with a services tax, and returning to this notion of building up a reserve and transitioning the system, I want to ask, if this bill were to pass, would there be a period of double taxation, i.e. where some Hoosiers are paying both property and a new service tax while the bill takes effect and while the old property tax system is phased out?
2: Yeah, that's a great point, Ethan. So this, if this bill were to pass next year, it would 2027 would be the last year property tax assessments, 2028 would be the last year property tax payable. And then you'd start funding out of the new system on on January 1st of 29. But you'd actually have to start collecting on July 1st of 28. So yes, there would be a 6-month overlap. And the reasoning for that is because you're moving from a system that operates in the rears with the property tax system you pay in the rears, and with the sales tax system you have to pay in advance. So again, you're starting with a 6-month reserve in that reserve account. You're building it up to a maximum of a year, and then the rate drops.
1: JD, thanks for coming on the show with us. Brian, did you have any final thoughts?
0: No, I appreciate you coming on, JD, asking, giving us the opportunity to ask some questions, and appreciate your time this morning, sir.
2: Yeah, no problem. Thank you for having me on, and I would encourage all listeners to provide feedback to me. If you like the bill, if you hate the bill, all the good, the bad, and the ugly. I really want to know what people think about this proposal. If there's edits that need to be made, if there's changes. At the end of the day, I'm trying to come up with a system that's beneficial for Hoosiers across the board. And if this is, I believe this is a system, but if this is not the right move, I want to know. I want to know what people think.
1: Where can they contact you at?
2: My office is h33@iga.in.gov. And that's h33@iga.in.gov.
1: Thank you so much, JD.
2: Yep, thank you.
1: J.D. Prescott on 93 WIBC. Thanks for listening. 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Coming up next, we're going to talk about Zohran Mamdani's socialist plans for a midterm takeover and a 2028 revolt. Stay tuned for that discussion. Coming up next, 93 WIBC.
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0: 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Ethan Hatcher, Brian Baker.
1: Good morning.
0: And producer Kevin. We just had a great conversation with lawmaker J.D. Prescott about his proposal to end the property tax here in the state of Indiana, replace it with a service tax, a consumption-based variable tax. I think that was a pretty worthwhile conversation, Brian, don't you?
1: Excellent. Yeah, no, I appreciate him coming on and answering hard questions.
0: Absolutely. Thanks for listening to 93 WIBC. By the way, if you haven't done so, hop in the YouTube machine, like, share, subscribe, smash the like button. If you like what Brian and I are doing on the radio this morning, if you appreciate the quality content we're bringing you and the lively conversation, all the production value, let us know. Hit the like button. It tells us that you appreciate what we're doing. It lets the management know that you appreciate what we're doing, and it boosts the station in the algorithm. Win, win, win. Everybody wins. It's so easy for you to do, and it means the world to us. Thanks for supporting the station. Hop in the comments section. We'll read the best YouTube comments of the day at the end of the show. This segment, Zohran Mamdani. He has dire prospects for the future. He thinks that the socialists are going to take over in the midterms. He says not only do they have a vision for the midterms, but beyond in the election of 2028. Ooh, scary.
2: And what these candidates offer is a vision that extends beyond the midterms. It extends beyond 2028. It speaks to what makes so many of us proud to be Democrats. It speaks to a vision that goes back to a New Deal understanding of what working people deserve. And I'll tell you that for too long, that kind of politics, you can only find it in history books. And we need to bring it back to the present day.
3: Why are you the way that you are? I hate so much about the things that you choose to be.
0: Yeah, you know why you find it in history books, Zohran Mamdani? That would be because the USSR collapsed in the 90s. You remember that?
1: Yeah.
0: Soviet Union, it went away. It's in the history books for a reason.
1: Yeah, but, the reason that it gains ground, especially with those who just, are frankly ignorant, is because it does. It speaks to people's frustration right now, especially in the economy that we're in, Ethan.
0: Yeah.
1: Rent, childcare, healthcare, wages, debt, groceries. I mean, these are very real issues.
0: Medical expenses.
1: Absolutely, mm-hmm. 100%. You have one bad accident, it could absolutely bankrupt you. So they do. They appeal to the emotional side. And conservatives lose when they respond only with the, just general Cold War vocabulary and never really talk about the affordability pain. And that's what we have to do a better job of.
0: Well, I mean, you're absolutely right. We have to address the affordability crisis, a conversation that I think the Donald Trump administration has gotten distracted by with this conflict in Iran, among other issues. But Donald Trump did correctly identify that communism is an existential threat to the United States.
4: Zohran Mamdani said in an interview this week that he was open to being the poster child for socialist candidates. Are you worried about more socialist candidates across the United States?
5: I think it's a big threat to our nation, actually. Because it's not socialism, it's really communism. They use the word social democrat because it sounds so nice, but it's really communism you're talking about. I think it's the biggest threat to our nation there is, maybe since our founding. That includes World War I, World War II, September 11th. It includes the Pearl Harbor attack. I think this is the biggest threat to our nation. People will smile when I say that, but the smart people are going to say, he's probably right. It's basically introducing communism into the United States of America. There's never been anything so dangerous.
6: Why would you say something so controversial yet so brave?
0: It's a cancer on society, Brian. It eats governments and their peoples out from within.
1: It does, but we also, we have to pay attention to what's going on and the fact that the old pull yourself up by the bootstraps and just work harder and work three jobs, we can tell people that as much as we want, but there are certain economic realities now that generations are dealing with that previous generations didn't have to deal with. And so we have to find a way to address that and be compassionate about it and put forth really workable, sensible solutions and address these issues and speak to people. We can't just brush it off and laugh at the socialist argument because it's clearly gaining traction, Ethan.
0: Well, it's gaining traction because there are so many iniquities in the system when the government has its hands on all the levers. We need to remove the implementation and the infiltration of government regulation on every single little aspect of society and the economy and how it runs, picking winners, picking losers, picking some companies that they favor while others and small businesses are ground into the dust. Of course, you're going to be disheartened when the invisible hand of the free market isn't allowed to properly function.
1: Yes. Although I got a feeling, regardless of who's in power and whether we go with the socialist movement or not, we're all going to be in breadlines if we don't get affordability under control here soon.
0: Let's not get it twisted, though. These are not socialists, Brian. These are communists. Yeah. And it's
7: our goal is liberation. Our goal is communism.
8: He said it. He said it. There it is. There it is.
0: Well, I played it early for some reason, but there you heard David Jenkins from the Democratic Socialists of America said that the goal right there is communism. That, at the end of the day, is what they're trying to achieve.
1: That's the end game.
0: Thanks for listening to 93 WIBC. Donald Trump correctly identifying, I think, a dire threat. And right now, Zohran Mamdani, he is briefly experiencing a bit of a political zenith, but it is being entirely propped up right now by Albany, the state of New York, funding his socialist aspirations for New York City. But I think we ultimately know at the end of the day, Brian, this is going to result in utter devastation and economic collapse. We've seen it repeated too many times.
1: Yeah, it's happened too many times before. I just hope that it, I don't wish ill upon the people of New York, but I hope that this all comes crumbling down quickly before they have an opportunity to gain even more momentum and get more people into the movement that are in positions of power and authority.
0: You want to talk about examples in action, like look at what happened with Argentina. Javier Milei took that over, and he eliminated the rent control. And as soon as they eliminated the rent controls and the stabilization, the property market got flooded. People started entering in the system. Rents actually went down after eliminating the rent stabilization, because now people all of a sudden, you know, had motivation to participate in the market, something that is completely removed when you have a market that is dominated by the steamroller of central planning. Yep. And it never works out, Brian. It never works out at the end of the day.
1: All comes crashing down in the end.
0: Thanks for listening to 93 WIBC. Coming up next, we're going to talk about some parenting issues. You know a thing or two about parenting, don't you, Brian?
1: Yeah, well, I'm figuring out as I go along, but I'm getting better at this game, I think.
0: According to recent studies, it appears that sons and daughters are, in fact, treated differently. We'll attempt to explain. Yeah, go figure, right? Who would have imagined?
1: Yeah.
0: And we'll attempt to explain why coming up in the next segment, but don't miss a moment of 93 WIBC, because coming up next, we got Jake McDaniel with the news.
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10: No break from the afternoon heat. Partly cloudy and 83 degrees in downtown Indy. I'm Jake McDaniel. Here's what's trending at 1029. An extreme heat warning is now in effect across Indiana after forecasters upgraded the alert from a heat advisory. The National Weather Service says dangerously high temperatures and limited overnight relief are expected through Thursday evening.
11: The reason we've done that is because of the extended nature of this excessive heat, with heat indices that are expected to top out between 105 and 110 degrees. We were around that yesterday. We were around 105 degrees in a lot of locations, including Indianapolis.
10: Mike Ryan at the National Weather Service in Indianapolis urges people spending time outside to take breaks and keep drinking water. And he says temperatures typically peak between 3 and 7 p.m. when heat impacts are usually at their highest. The Supreme Court is keeping bans in place for transgender athletes in girls and women's sports in Idaho and West Virginia. Transgender athletes argued the bans violate equal protection rules, but the court ruled that West Virginia didn't violate Title IX, which protects against discrimination based on sex. And the U.S. gets ready for their World Cup match against Bosnia in California tomorrow night at 8. And I'm Jake McDaniel, on the level, on the go, and on WIBC.com.
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20: 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In 1790, his luck ran out in an ambush on the Buffalo Trace. His name was Daniel Sullivan. Indiana's Sullivan County honors a scout whose life was spent in the shadows of the Revolution.
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0: One thing you can always anticipate from producer Kevin is a phenomenal bump music selection. Producer Kevin and the producers Fishbowl pushing the buttons and doing the things to make the show function. Thanks for listening to Ethan Hatcher and Brian Baker filling the airwaves of WIBC this morning. It's been a great show.
1: Yeah.
0: Hour and a half just flew by.
1: You know, shaking off some of that rust from yesterday. You know, we get a couple more days of this, we might actually get pretty good.
0: Yeah, you'll be a professional, full-time professional by the end of the week.
1: Well, let's not push things.
0: Thanks for listening to the show. This segment, want to get into some parenting issues, something that I think is relevant to a lot of our audience and something that Brian Baker knows a thing or two about. Recent studies indicating that sons and daughters are treated differently by their parents.
1: No!
0: Who would have thought, Brian? Who would have thought? So how many kids do you have?
1: You know,
0: 12?
1: No, my goodness, no. We have one, and the wife and I, we got started late in life, and she is absolutely the greatest

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1: Hey, you know, it's a freewheeling world. A lot of, you know, unmarried relationships. So, you know, hey, it's possible.
2: It is. But here's the challenge for me, and, you know, maybe some of the listeners can relate to this, is that I'm actually, my brothers and I, we are the third generation of three boys. So, my brother.
1: Bucking the trend.
2: Yeah. My brother, two little girls, and then I had a daughter. My wife and I have a daughter. And so we don't have anything to draw from in terms of experience or how our parents raised a daughter versus a boy. We just kind of had to figure this out along the way and do the best that we can. It is different.
1: If you did have a son, do you think you'd treat him differently? The study seems to indicate that.
2: I would treat him differently. I also recognize with myself that I was uniquely designed to be a dad of a girl rather than a boy. I don't think I could manage it. I think I would probably mess it up too bad with boys. But of course you treat them differently. Boys, you want them to be assertive and aggressive. You want them to be driven. You want them to go out and conquer the world. You want them to be able to stand up for themselves, to be providers, to be protectors, to be chivalrous, right? And then, you know, with little girls, you want them to be confident as well, and you want them to be able to stand on their own two feet. You want them to stand up for the things that they believe in and be successful. But you also have to recognize as a parent, and this is just, this is one of the truisms of parenting, is that, you know, girls tend to marry their fathers and boys tend to marry their moms. And so you're trying to demonstrate as a father what she should expect from a man when she goes out someday to date and then ultimately makes a selection on someone that she's going to marry, which she may do so when she's approximately 50 and I'm in the grave.
1: Chivalrous is a good word, by the way.
2: Yeah.
1: Vocabulary word of the day, chivalrous, brought to you by Brian Baker. Mm-hmm. What researchers found is that daughters are given, like you said, more advice on dating in relationships, sure, as well as getting more protection and financial support, where sons are encouraged to be competitive and get help with sports and athletics and are allowed more sexual freedom than the daughters. Study also found that mothers and fathers tend to have different roles, who would have thought, with dads preferring to spend time practicing sports and teaching practical or mechanical skills, and mothers who spend more time giving out emotional support, relationship advice, wisdom or life guidance.
2: Yeah, see, that's why I would be lost as the parent of a boy. I know nothing about athletics, not mechanically inclined. I know all about feelings, big feelings. I know all about the creativity and the arts and playing make believe. I'm down with that. By the way, my daughter, she and I had a very good conversation last night because I was feeling a little uncertain about the program that we put on yesterday. I thought, you know, I need some tips.
1: Was she being encouraging?
2: Yeah, she was being encouraging. She sat me down, actually. She gave me some tips here for a better show. Do we have time? Do you want to go through a couple
1: of
2: these?
1: Absolutely.
2: Okay. Tip number one, no bad words, especially for you, Daddy. Number two.
1: The FCC agrees.
2: Uh-huh. Number two, she thinks we would do better if we didn't talk so much about politics. So we'll sit down with the program director, David Wood, and talk through that one. Here's another tip. Crack a few jokes. She gave me a joke for you, Ethan. What happened when the toilet paper rolled down the hill?
1: What?
2: Got stuck in the crack.
1: That's a good kid joke. That's a good kid joke.
2: She says I should tell Ethan to crack more jokes about you. So, pick on me a little bit more because she knows I kind of like that. And had some possible topics of conversation as well. In particular, one that's really in her craw right now is that school shouldn't start so early in the morning.
1: But I agree with that.
2: Yeah, yeah. I don't disagree with that at all. She said, ask you more about your hobbies because she suggested that we have a getting to know the hosts segment.
1: Oh, if she thinks political talk is boring, wait until she gets phonograph talk and antique talk.
2: Yeah. So, and she would also like to hear as a bumper song at some point in time, Another One Bites the Dust. So see if we can't manage to pull that off. All right.
1: You know, I think producer Kev might be able to accommodate that request at some point during the show. Producer Kev, is that within your wheelhouse behind the mighty broadcasting board?
3: Yeah, I can see what I can do.
1: I think we can achieve that.
2: We can get that done. It is a wonderful journey. It is the best part of my life being a parent. I love it. It's fantastic. It's scary. It's terrifying. I am in a constant state of anxiety, worrying about the future. I am geared or designed that way, but it is awesome. It is awesome and grows you in ways that you just didn't.

0: nowhere possible.
1: The reason why these researchers believe that boys and girls are treated differently and they're and have different skill sets from you know, mothers and fathers being who are teaching them differently are because of evolutionary reasons. There is a advantage to, you know, young men who have, you know, mechanical understanding. They can perform better. They're better providers. Yeah. And women who are more judicious in their selection of a partner, also tend to, have a more positive outcome and trajectory. And so these are evolutionary advantages that have been ingrained into the psyche of humans.
0: I don't know. All people are unique. All kids are unique, right? So you have to train them and raise them up in the way that's going to be right for them. It's, you know, you just, it's not a perfect science, is it?
1: All kids are Monique. I know very few children who are named Monique.
0: Is that what I just said?
1: I'm purposely misinterpreting.
0: Oh, gotcha. Okay. Yeah. So parenting, recommend it.
1: Thanks for listening to 93 WIBC. You'd recommend it, really? You'd endorse it for people?
0: I would.
1: What about those who have extreme misgivings and think that they'd make for real crappy parents? What would you say to those folks?
0: Well, that was me. I went into parenthood kicking and screaming, and it turned out great for me.
1: You just got to take the first step.
0: Yeah.
1: Or other activity, not stepping.
0: Maybe put a little more thought into it than that. Yeah.
1: Certain kind of shuffling.
0: Uh-huh.
1: Horizontal shuffling.
0: Yeah.
1: Anyway.
0: We should probably go to break.
1: Thanks for listening to 93 WIBC. You won't believe who's back in Hollywood, Brian.
0: Ah.
1: He just won't go away. Boil on the bottom.
0: Oh, boy. I can't wait.
1: Kevin Spacey.
0: Oh.
1: Stay tuned for that up next.
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0: Thanks for listening to the program. Kevin Spacey seems to be making a comeback in Hollywood. This time he sat down for a conversation with Bill Maher and among other conversations.
1: Oh, two great fellas.
0: Yeah. Among other conversations, Bill Maher discussed his secret envy of Donald Trump's ability to speak freely and condemn the media at any given time.
2: You want to say it back to the media, and I won't about, you know, anything, because you just don't want to pick that fight with them. But sometimes when I see Trump just speak his complete internal monologue without, you know, doing things that, it's just like he will say something, and the one I'm thinking of is like, I've wanted to say that he just, when he was, somebody pissed him off in an interview and he just went, "You're a terrible person." Right. And it's like, I can't deny it. I got,
3: you've wanted,
2: there's a moment where I would have, that's exactly what I was thinking.
3: Sure.
2: You're a terrible person.
3: Yeah, right,
2: it's not a sincere question. Yeah. It's a gotcha thing. It's a, you know, virtue signaling thing.
3: Sure, sure.
2: You don't believe it yourself, but I don't.
3: Yeah.
2: Not our president.
4: When life gives you lemons, don't make lemonade. Make life take the lemons back. Get mad. I don't want your damn lemons. What am I supposed to do with these? Demand to see life's manager.
0: Is it wrong that I feel like the evil emperor in the corner telling Bill Maher,
5: good, give in to your anger.
1: He's
5: Let
1: coming
5: the
1: to our side.
5: Flow through you.
1: He's coming over to the conservative side eventually. You know we're going to win him eventually.
0: Eventually.
1: The liberals will chase him off. They will abuse
0: the
1: him enough.
0: The left is wearing him down to
1: yes,
0: a nub.
1: Yes, you kidding me?
0: Oh, yeah.
1: Listen, we've won others in the past. We got Tulsi Gabbard, you know. Bill Maher, I think we can get him too. I will say, Bill Maher, if you have something to say to the press, I wouldn't say that's a fellow who's known for holding his tongue. Open up, you know, I don't think he's being restricted. There are no handcuffs on him.
0: Of course, the other conversation that they dip their toes into is Kevin Spacey's lengthy history with unsubstantiated sexual abuse allegations, something that's kind of been circulating around Hollywood for decades now and even referenced by Family Guy.
6: Help! I've escaped from Kevin Spacey's basement! Help me!
0: Do you have any stories to share about Kevin Spacey for your time in the entertainment industry?
1: Yeah, listen, you know, I think,
0: a couple minutes
1: here. Facts and legal battles and cases and how things are ultimately decided matters. But the fact is that that does not necessarily make you a nice person. And I, having had the privilege of working in Hollywood, being on a lot of sets, working with people who worked with Kevin Spacey, I can tell you this is not a well-liked man. Regardless of the charges and whether or not he is guilty of doing anything illegal, he is a terrible person. So much so that Ethan, you like the movies. You go to the Cinemaplex and see the talkies, as you call them, right? You ever see Baby Driver?
0: No.
1: Okay. There's a scene at the end of Baby Driver, spoiler alert here, where Kevin Spacey's character actually gets run over by a car. And I can tell you that the cheers when the dummy was hit by the vehicle and they shot that scene and killed Kevin Spacey were so deafening that my ears are still ringing to this day.
0: It's a shame that he's so talented, because damn, I hate to admit it, I like a lot of Kevin Spacey's roles. He seems like a skeevy guy, but
1: he is a good actor.
0: Good actor.
1: Well, Bill Cosby was pretty funny too.
0: Yeah, very true. In the interview with Bill Maher, he said there are certain cases where part of something is true, but it's been rethought, it's been redesigned, or it's been entirely made up. He also said that regarding his proclivity for sexual assault allegations, I never said that there was no fire. It just wasn't a raging forest fire. It was a small kitchen fire that could have been put out with an extinguisher.
1: You know what? Cut
0: the crap. I hit on a lot of guys. It's kind of gross.
1: Cut the crap. He said, oh, things went too far. You know what? Get specific. Man up. I hate when they pretend to take responsibility and then don't do it. Follow through. Come clean.
0: He can't legitimately take responsibility because he'd be immediately shown the door again.
1: He sucks.
0: Yeah, no. It definitely crossed the line. And look, all you got to get at the end of the day is consent. And these people have the access to so much influence, to so much money. You can sleep with whoever you want. Don't go after somebody who's pushing you away. At the end of the day, it's very, very simple. God, keep your hands to yourself, you skeevy Hollywood weirdos. 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One more hour, a phenomenal hour to come of Ethan Hatcher and Brian Baker on the radio. Keep your dials locked to 93.1 FM.

0: The Indiana Derby is one of the best days of the summer. 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
18: Coming up in 2 minutes from the Price Point Comfort Mitsubishi Electric Studios, how hot it'll be for Indiana and for how long, say forecasters. You'll hear what can become a serious concern during extreme heat. And with the 4th of July this weekend, you'll learn more about fireworks. 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
19: This is a Fox News alert. The Supreme Court rules against the president. I'm Dave Anthony. In the final ruling just out ending this term, the justices have struck down a Trump order that aimed to undo what's called birthright citizenship.
20: Right off the bat, it says children born in the United States to parents unlawfully or temporarily
5: present are, quote, subject to the jurisdiction of the United States and are citizens at birth under the 14th Amendment's citizenship clause.
19: It was a 6-3 decision in favor of that. Fox's Shannon Bream outside the court also details the dissent by Justice Clarence Thomas.
5: 14th Amendment was enacted in the wake of the Civil War, quote, with the one pervading purpose of securing equal citizenship for the freed slaves, that the court, meaning the majority now, has repurposed the 14th Amendment to protect its own set of preferred rights by recognizing a constitutional right to citizenship for the children of all foreign birth tourists and illegal aliens.
19: No reaction yet from President Trump on that, but he did just post on Truth Social about another ruling out, calling it a big win.
8: West Virginia and Idaho laws banning transgender girls and women from female sports teams do not violate the U.S. Constitution's Equal Protection Clause. More than 24 states have similar laws, and the court's decision will likely settle disputes in those cases as well. Writing for the majority, Justice Brett Kavanaugh lays out an interest in states protecting biological females to ensure competitive fairness.
19: Fox's Jared Halpern. In another ruling, the Supreme Court struck down a federal election law that set limits on how much political parties can spend in coordination with their candidates for president and Congress. They keep digging in Venezuela, hoping to find survivors. Time's though running out 6 days after double earthquakes. Fox's Nate Foy's there.
9: The devastation in La Guaira is widespread. Thousands living on the streets. Many of them need medical care. And that's where Christian aid organization Samaritan's Purse steps in. Today, they're opening their largest field hospital to help those in need.
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13: 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On the level. On the go.
18: No cool down, coming down. Partly sunny and 85 degrees in downtown Indy. I'm Jake McDaniel. Here's what's trending at 11:02. Temps may rise into the 90s, but it'll feel hotter. And forecasters say they've upgraded the heat advisory to an extreme heat warning across the state.
20: You know, let's say you live in a building or an apartment that maybe doesn't have air conditioning. That's a group of people that would be considered vulnerable to this kind of heat because of what the temperatures are like in the afternoon, and then they don't fall very far overnight.
18: Mike Ryan at the National Weather Service says the heat will stick around through the weekend, and he added that dry conditions are expected to continue through Thursday, but there's a chance for storms to move in Friday and Saturday. Making sure you're drinking enough water is important when heat index values climb this high, says IU health physician Dr. Ethan Blocker-Smith.
21: If you're outside for a long time, spending some time inside, cooling off with cool packs, misting tents aren't going to be nearly as effective, just again because there's so much moisture in the air already.
18: He tells Fox 59 staying in the shade even while outdoors can help reduce the impact of the heat. You've probably seen fireworks a lot, but do you know the science behind them? John Herrick with that story.
22: Fireworks have different colors, and those are based on the chemical compounds they're composed of. Marcy Towns is a chemistry professor at Purdue University.
23: So if you see a red firework, it has strontium in it. If you see a beautiful yellow firework, which is pretty common, that has sodium in it.
22: She says if you see a green firework, it has barium in it. Blue fireworks have copper compounds, and the sparkles that come out are pieces of aluminum, titanium, and or magnesium. John Herrick, 93 WIBC Mobile News.
18: AAA says Indiana's gas average for today is $3.18 a gallon, and the Indiana Fever have a week off for now, but they'll face the Las Vegas Aces this coming Sunday. The tip-off for that day is 7 o'clock. And I'm Jake McDaniel on the level, on the go, and on WIBC.com. It's 11:04. Ethan and Brian coming up in 1 minute.
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0: 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Thanks for listening to 93 WIBC. A Fox News host has warned that Trump voters will stay home during November's midterms if the president fails to deliver on the promised mass deportations. Tommy Lahren made the foreboding remarks about her fellow conservatives on X, reacting to a snippet from Sunday on CNN's State of the Union interview with Mark Wayne Mullen.
1: So if the 350,000 temporary protective status holders right now start applying for permanent status, start applying for visas, will they not be deported? Is that a way for them to stay in the U.S. legally?
2: Well, it depends on if they qualify or not. Underneath some visas, when you overstay your visa, you have to go back to the country you came from. Underneath TPS, while it is still in order, you're able to apply for different status. Now, that doesn't mean that it's going to be accepted. There's a lot of things that take into consideration. First of all, have you been here and been charged with a felony, or do you have a criminal background? Do you have pending charges against you? Those won't be accepted. If you've been here and you've been living off the taxpayer dollars, meaning that you're part of social programs, those won't be accepted either. If you've been here and you've had a full-time paying job, underneath some circumstances, those would apply, but you have to go through the regular steps that every other immigrant that wants to come to the country legally has to go through. So I can't say that everybody's going to be accepted, but you are eligible to apply. Nothing prevents you from applying, from filling out the application, but nothing's prevented them since they've been here underneath TPS either.
3: This deal is getting worse all the time.
0: I don't know about you, Brian, but that sounds like the administration is waffling on deportations to me. They're making a pathway for these Haitians to stay here in perpetuity.
4: Well, I think they're trying to find the balance between just serving the conservative voters and the people that want this enforced right away and want to act like a bulldozer, and then trying to take a compassionate approach as well. You know, and I don't know, trying to walk that line is a very difficult thing to do.
0: Thanks for listening to 93 WIBC. By the way, I'm Ethan Hatcher, and Hatcher, that's Brian Baker, and Kevin, producer Kevin, is in the producer's fishbowl. If you haven't done so already, make your way to the YouTube machine and smash the like button. Hop in the comments, let us know your thoughts, and at the end of the show, we'll read the best YouTube comments of the day, and you become the star of the program. Yeah, it's not looking good right now. I understand the Trump administration has to balance the interests of conservatives with the criticisms of, of the left. But at the end of the day, their service is to the American people, to the Constitution and the rule of law. And these people are lawbreakers. Just because other administrations, previous administrations have facilitated their lawlessness does not mean that we are now somehow obligated to facilitate their permanent residence here in the United States.
4: Absolutely.
0: Ain't doing it.
4: He can follow through on his campaign promises, but just recognize too that there's enforcement and there's fantasy. This is a difficult thing to pull off, and deportation at scale especially. You know, that involves more than just campaign promises and tweets, Ethan. There's courts, there's databases, detention capacity, a lot of agreements, and there's people that we're dealing with here, humanitarian issues, and that is going to take a long time to sort through. It's a messy issue.
0: The Trump administration made immigration enforcement and deportation a cornerstone of their campaign, so don't be surprised if you're going to turn off a portion of your voting base by disappointing them on that issue. Again, turning to Tommy Lahren, who said, so now we got no voter ID law and no mass deportations aren't happening either. Why did we elect Republicans?
4: Yeah, I'm glad Tommy weighed in, because generally when I'm looking for political insight, I go to somebody
0: to Tommy
4: has the intellect of a house cat plant. But, you know, look, man, I got to tell you, I don't think conservatives are staying home over this issue alone, because we all come down to that same moment where we have to look at who's running for office and who potentially is going to be running the country. And it never comes down to one issue. It never comes down to who's the best candidate. It comes down to what's the least bad option. And folks are still going to turn out for Republicans if the folks that are being put up on the liberal side are going to be worse for the country than what we're putting up there. So I don't buy it.
0: Right now, I think people feel like they've been stabbed in the back to a certain extent by Republicans, by the elected establishment of the Republican Party, the establishment wing that have failed to follow through for them. And even in deep red Indiana, you have some of these politicians, these globalists, who are complicit in importing the third world and happy to accommodate that. Just like you have this town council rep in Peru, Peter Sadakny. Sorry, it's a very complicated Sadakny. Where we're going to go with that
4: valiant
0: pronunciation. last year was suggesting that people right here in Indiana learn Haitian Creole.
5: A lot of good things have happened in Peru. No, we're not a perfect society, but here's the challenge. Okay, so if the Haitians come, you know what? Let's hire people that can teach them English. I was there. I did it for a whole year. I work with them one-on-one.
6: And
5: they're willing to learn the language. Are we willing to learn Haitian Creole?
6: Nope.
7: This is America.
6: Yeah, move to Haiti.
5: No, I don't need to move to Haiti. I'm an American citizen. I'm
8: okay, thank you. Thank you all for the comment.
9: Comedy.
4: Oh, man.
0: I just love the immediate response. Well, are you going to learn Haitian Creole? No.
4: I don't know. I think, Ethan, we go and we vote and we get behind candidates that are saying all the right things. And we have this fantasy that we're going to be able to go back and fix things despite the damage that's been done. And liberals know. They know once they kind of get folks into the country and things get to where they are now, it's very difficult to undo that and to put it back the way it was.
0: Because people become complacent. It becomes, you know, just how things are, and they get used to it.
4: Mm-hmm.
0: They get used to it. And once you're used to something, it's harder to maintain that level of outrage that's needed in order to affect change. But this could have perilous downstream deleterious effects for the administration if conservatives decide to stay home for the midterms, because you know that what Democrats are going to concentrate their efforts on if they retake the House and the Senate are impeachment efforts against Donald Trump, which J.D. Vance, he just confirms in a conversation with Jesse Waters on Fox News.
10: If the Democrats do win the midterms, is Trump getting impeached again?
11: I'm sure he'll get impeached. Look, they have nothing to actually run on or govern on. Their entire obsessive focus of that party is they hate Donald Trump. So if they ever get power, are they going to, you know, lower Americans' taxes? No. Are they going to make your life more affordable? No. Are they going to solve the crime crisis? No. What they're going to do is they're going to spend all their time and all of your money trying to get Donald Trump. I think it's ridiculous. I think it's ridiculous that's what they're running on. But the American people are going to make this determination. I think the American people should vote for the people who want to make their life more affordable, who want to make their neighborhoods safer. That's what we're trying to deliver every single day.
12: He's out of line, but he's right.
0: But isn't that the whole problem that we're talking about right now, Brian? Because the Trump administration has failed to deliver on the affordability crisis.
4: Yeah.
0: We've got Biden-era levels of inflation here again. Biden-flation has turned to Trump-flation.
4: Well, I mean, that was something where I think you could play on the ignorance of voters when he was saying that things were going to become more affordable. It was too late, man. We already took the cap off
0: that
4: the bottle.
0: That ship sailed.
4: Yeah, it should.
0: Put the genie back in the bottle.
4: We already, when we started flooding the economy with those stimulus checks during COVID.
0: And who did that?
4: It happened under Trump. And here's the thing. Even at the time, I said, look, this is the better of the bad options here, because the other option was we just go into a global depression. And that's why there were so many checks going out and there were no checks and balances, is they had to just get the money into the economy to keep us from going down. But this is the inevitable outcome that we're dealing with here now. It's not just bad government policy. It's flooding the economy with dollars that weren't there before.
0: Yeah, it's the overwhelming weight of printing, what was it, two-thirds of all dollars in
4: helicopter
0: the United
4: money.
0: States history? Right, yeah, that were printed during the COVID era.
4: Mm-hmm. Ben Bernanke, they called him Helicopter Ben, and the theory was, he said, we'll never have to have a depression again, because if we had to, since we've got a printing press, we could just drop money from the sky. And so, therefore, we would never have to deal with a depression. But hyperinflation, that's something we're going to have to deal with here. And hyperinflation doesn't happen overnight. It builds. It builds up the momentum. It continues to accelerate, and it takes decades before it finally hits and takes everybody down.
0: The administration has been derailed and sidelined by this ongoing conflict and uncertainty with Iran, when in a pivotal midterm election year, they need to double down and focus on the fundamentals, being the economy and deportations. Live up to your campaign promises, ladies and gentlemen.
4: Absolutely.
0: Thanks for listening to 93 WIBC. Coming up next, a fascinating conversation with a Hollywood stunt driver. This is somebody that you're bringing into the studio. Brian, tell us a little bit about
4: who, you know what? Listen, we're going to be getting our 70s vibe on here and talking a little bit about Burt Reynolds and a classic film from the 70s, Smokey and the Bandit, with a very special guest who is bringing Smokey and the Bandit back into the 21st century. We're going to talk to Sean Bailey coming up here in a couple of minutes. It's on 93 WIBC.
0: I love it. I love it. Stay tuned.
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4: 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All right, Ethan Hatcher, I learned something about you because you're one of the most well-read individuals I've ever come across in my life. You're so intelligent. You're so skilled. You do so many things well, and yet you've let me down. You disappointed me this week when I discovered you have never seen the movie Smokey and the Bandit from start to finish.
0: No, I've never seen it in its entirety. I've seen clips of it online. I've seen snippets of it on TNT passively, you know, scrolling through cable television when I was a younger man, but never watched the whole thing from beginning to end.
4: Okay, well, if we're going to be working together long-term, we're going to have to fix that. On the phone, we have a very special guest. And I have to say of myself, of course, I am obsessed with Smokey and the Bandit with Burt Reynolds. I love his movies. I grew up on them. I had the opportunity to get to know Burt a little bit. Fantastic guy. Did so much for so many people in Hollywood. And it is wonderful to see the spirit of what he and Hal Needham created continue on in the 21st century. Sean Bailey is a gentleman of many talents. He is an actor. He's a writer. He is a business owner. He has created something called Eastbound and Down. It is a tribute to Smokey and the Bandit. They go around all around the country to events, to car shows. They bring all the vehicles from the movie. They dress up in the costumes and the impersonations. There is no finer Jackie Gleason impersonator on the planet than Mr. Sean Bailey. Sean, thanks for joining us today.
1: Well, so glad to be here. What's this I hear? That Moose Quit has never watched Smokey and the Bandit all the way through.
4: There's something wrong with my co-host here, Sean.
0: That's two people I've managed to disappoint in one day. Thank goodness I'm not married anymore, else that'd be three.
4: Yeah.
1: I'll make four.
4: I had the opportunity to get to know Sean because living in Atlanta, where Smokey and the Bandit was filmed, and we're actually not too far from where the majority of the movie was made, I had a chance to meet Sean in person. He is amazing. It is unreal to stand in front of the man when he has on the outfit and he's doing the voice and he's got the sunglasses. He is more Jackie Gleason than Jackie was himself. And Sean, you've made a career out of really paying tribute to that film. What is it about Smokey and the Bandit that people still continue to love and connect with all these years later? Why has it had the staying power that it's had?
1: You know, that is a great question. It's just something that, I mean, we hear this every time we go out and do a show, we will have people come up to us and tell us they were raised on Smokey and the Bandit, that they got into law enforcement because of Smokey and the Bandit. They got into being a truck driver because of Smokey and the Bandit. They grew their love for the Trans Am because of Smokey and the Bandit. It's just there's so many things that people can relate to because, as Hal Needham said, it was lightning in a bottle. You know, you had Burt Reynolds, you had Jackie Gleason, you had Jerry Reed, Mike Henry, Sally Field. Then you look at Big and Little Enid. I mean, just all of the characters who were able to play off of each other so well. It's something that had never been done with a large cast of people, you know, just to be able to throw all of this in the pot and mix it up and pour it out, and you have an iconic movie that is still number one every time that it comes on television. Netflix, the rerun channels, I mean, just everything into syndication, that it's out there and everybody watches it every time.
4: Still, well, yeah, and everyone except my co-host here. And it's fascinating to me just that, you know, it's what happens when really talented people get together and have a good time. Because what an experiment. If you go back and you read the script itself, which is available online, not a great script to begin with, but you take talented people and you throw them together, you know, you give them a good concept, and they created something so magical that just makes you feel good, makes you feel happy, and it's a wonderful escape from the world that we live in. And Sean, I love this project that you're working on now, because you have managed to do something that I thought was going to be impossible. You are going to resurrect the franchise with something called Sheriff Justice, a prequel to Smokey and the Bandit. Tell me about this project, and I mean, how do you even begin to take on something? That's a daunting task, trying to resurrect a franchise of that caliber.
1: You know, it's a thing of everybody always wanted the continuation from one to two. You don't have those actors that are there anymore to be able to do that. You could throw it into, you know, the 80s and 90s and just kind of pick up where Buford and Junior and the Bandit and Snowman and Carrie all ended up, but, you know, you're going to kind of lose interest there. A lot of people wanted more of a backstory to Buford and Junior, because there's so much that hadn't been touched. And we were given the opportunity to start working on this project. Summer last year, it presented itself, and we talked back and forth, and we've got the right director involved now for Sheriff Justice, the series. We're looking at doing several episodes, a couple seasons worth, filming the pilot this weekend. Actually, we had some rain and storms where we were unable to film just a couple weeks ago, and filming got bumped to July 5th. So we are jumping out, pretty much say both feet in the water, and we're going to do what they say can't be done. We've got an amazing director on board. I mean,
4: Doc Elliott. Yeah. Yeah, Doc Elliott, a legendary stuntman, and a guy who used to run Blocker himself in real life before he went to Hollywood.
1: Yes, driving a Trans Am. So, I mean, even before Smokey and the Bandit come about, he was out there running Blocker in a Trans Am. It's just so many things there, and him working with Hal Needham. And just being able to be a huge part of this project is amazing, and we're excited for his vision and for the route that he's looking to help us take.
4: Absolutely.
1: And just create new memories for fans alike.
0: I know I may be an uncultured swine who's never seen Smokey and the Bandit the whole way through. I've only seen clips or snippets here and there, you know, scrolling through television on TNT. But even I know that it's renowned for its practical effects and its stunt driving in particular. In recent years, especially over the last 20 years, Hollywood has really become engrossed and overtaken by computer-generated special effects. And certainly, there are advantages to computer-generated special effects. You can go to places and do things that are just physically impossible, but you lose a certain amount of charm by taking it away from practical effects. What would be your case for more implementation of practical effects in the movie-making industry, and will you embrace that ethos for the Smokey and the Bandit prequel show?
1: We will not be using any green screen. We will not be using any AI-created effects for stunts.
0: Excellent.
1: Or anything of the like. We're actually pretty much the first themes that we are filming this weekend involve stunts. So it's actually a car going in through a building. So...
4: Yeah,
1: and it's a real building. This isn't like a Hollywood set. This is true on location building that this car is launching into.
4: Yes, and Doc was kind enough. Yes, and Doc was so kind, he even invited me to participate in the shooting. And you know, there is nothing that would give me greater pleasure. And I intended to be there, Sean. And then my daughter started getting upset with me about not being here on 4th of July. And you know, I had to make one of those terrible, difficult decisions. So tell Doc to keep me in mind on future shoots. How do listeners and folks that are really want to see the evolution of this project, want to see it be successful, how do we keep track of it? How do we follow it? How do we support you all? And what's the next step once you all get these episodes shot and filmed and in the can?
1: You know, it's going to be the updates and pretty much up-to-date information. I mean, just not just updates, but up-to-date information. The Facebook page, Sheriff Justice, the series, sheriffjustice.com. And we've got a wonderful cast coming together to star in this, along with Jason Bobbitt and myself as Buford and Junior. But anybody, we're looking for extras to come in and help be a part of this. And you know, you'd never know where it's going to lead. You know, John Schneider was in the ending as the credits rolled, who became Bo Duke of the Dukes of Hazzard.
4: Right.
1: He was in the very first episode, or the very last of the as the credits rolled.
4: Right.
1: You got Ben Jones played Cooter. You've got Sonny Schroyer, who is the motorcycle cop in Smokey and the Bandit. So a lot of the Dukes cast got their start. And I don't want to say got their start, but they got into Smokey and the Bandit. So if you're looking for a fun thing to do, be an extra on Sheriff Justice. It'll be exciting, and then you can tell your kids about it 50 years later.
0: This is my chance, Brian, to become a Hollywood star.
4: All right, we'll bring you into the mix here, Ethan. John Bailey, Eastbound and Down, Sheriff Justice is the series. We're real excited about it, and thank you so much for coming on the program this morning, Sean. We appreciate you.
1: Hey, thanks for having me.
4: 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More coming up here in a couple of minutes.
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6: If you're outside, take frequent breaks. I'm Jake McDaniel. Here's what's trending at 11:30. An extreme heat warning is in effect across the state through Thursday.
8: Even if you're a healthy individual, if you're outside in this heat, if your job takes you outside in this heat for an extended period and you're not drinking the amount of water that you need to, this is a level of heat that can overwhelm even, you know, somebody who's healthy like that.
6: Mike Ryan at the National Weather Service says the heat index could reach 110 degrees today. The Supreme Court is upholding bans on transgender athletes and girls in women's sports in Idaho and West Virginia. The court said the two states didn't violate the 14th Amendment by maintaining sports teams for biological girls and women. And thousands of people from America coming to Washington, D.C. at the Great American State Fair. It runs through July 10th. And I'm Jake McDaniel on the level, on the go, and on WIBC.com.
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9: June 30th, 1776. 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It was the largest military force Britain had ever sent to the Americas. Over 400 ships and 32,000 soldiers. The delegates in Philadelphia were arguing about the right words for freedom. 40 miles away, the bill for that freedom was arriving by the shipload.
5: The spirit of 76, as we celebrate 250 years, remember to thank God for our liberty, love your country for our freedoms, and proudly share your patriotism. 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
0: Welcome back to 93 WIBC. Ethan Hatcher and Brian Baker on the radio with producer Kev and the producer's fishbowl, pushing the buttons and doing the things to make the show function. I think it's been a good program today, Brian. I've had a lot of fun.
4: Yeah, it's been a good time. We had some good guests on, had some good good topics here, and so now in the final stretch, Ethan.
0: Had some excellent guests on today. If you've enjoyed the program thus far, make your way to the YouTube machine. Smash the like button. Just takes a couple seconds for you, but it lets the management know that you appreciate what's going on the air right now, and you like what you hear from Brian and Ethan. This segment, we're discussing Donald Trump reaffirming your right to repair. We were just talking about car repairs yesterday on the show.
4: Yeah. Hot button issue for me right now because I'm having to go through the utter hell of purchasing a new car. It's not fun. Not fun at all.
0: Well, you might not have to purchase your car if you can fix your old one. And Donald Trump is saying that you won't be arrested if you make the attempt.
4: What a relief.
10: It came to my attention because I noticed they were arresting people for fixing their car. They were arresting people for fixing. That's not even believable. Anyway, so it's right to fix, and I think it's really common sense.

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1: I'm grateful for this because it does effectively give us the ability now. If you like working on your own vehicle and you know what you're doing, that would not be me. It gives you access to diagnostic software, repair information, specialized tools, and emissions compliance and cybersecurity and other safety concerns. You know, all of that is essentially covered under this bill. So you ought to have the right to be able to fix your own vehicle and have access to the parts that you want to use and the information that you need in order to fix it, right? And, all the software updates, all of that. It's just cars have become so complex. And of course, the dealerships want you doing business with them.
2: This sounds an awful lot like President Barack Obama. Remember when he said, if you like your doctor, you can keep your doctor. Yeah. This is similar to that. If you like your car, you can keep your car. You can fix your car, except from Trump.
1: You know? Yeah. What I would really like for him to do, though, is just get aggressive with rolling back some of these government mandates pushing up the price of cars and putting all these features on vehicles that folks don't even want.
2: They've done quite a lot of that at the EPA, rolling back some of these regulations on vehicles.
1: Do more!
2: More!
1: Yeah.
2: Says Brian.
1: I just want a simple 5-speed transmission. I want a V8. I want a car that works. I don't need all the technology, Ethan. I mean, I've had enough with modern cars, and I'm tired of being abused, and I'm tired of paying the prices, and I'm tired of the finance rates. And I just, you're right. I've got a 2019 pickup truck, and if I can fix it, and if I can get the parts I need, I am more than happy to drive that thing right into the ground.
2: Here's Brian Baker when it comes to smashing through government regulation. also good news in the AI front. It appears that Ford has failed to replace their human engineering staff with the computers. Who would have thought it? They're bringing back the gray beards, and that's actually apparently their nickname within the company structure.
1: Oh, is that right?
2: Yes,
1: that's what they're calling
2: call veteran
1: them
2: engineers the gray beards.
1: Yeah, well, AI, those are the limitations, right? It does amazing things. It can process information, but it doesn't have judgment or memory, or really doesn't have to deal with things with embarrassment either if it screws things up. But you need the folks that actually understand and can do the critical thinking and not just pull through a bunch of information and read lines that are on the internet to fix things. I mean, they're trying to train them as best they can, but I they're learning the limitations of AI, and God bless.
2: AI is only as reliable as its programmer, something that Ford found out the hard way. They announced that artificial intelligence is a fantastic tool, but it's only as good as the information you use to train it. This, according to the vice president of vehicle hardware engineering, a man by the name of Charles Poon. He said that mistaken... Hey, it's his name, man.
1: Good for him.
2: Mistakenly, we thought that just by introducing artificial intelligence and ingesting the design requirements that we had, we could produce a high-quality product. But that was not the case.
1: Yeah, so sorry about wrecking your lives and sending you into emotional tailspin, tearing families apart as you let them go and figure, oh, we'll replace them, we'll cut costs. We know we abused you and wrecked your lives. You think we could just shake hands, make up, and you come back now and help us fix the mess that we created?
2: At the end of the day, the lesson is that the human element is irreplaceable, and the creative spark cannot be replicated by the cold hardware of a machine.
1: Yeah. I wouldn't feel bad if they replaced some of the executives, though, with AI.
2: Oh, yeah. You could totally do that with AI.
1: Yeah.
2: Make better decisions, too.
1: I don't know. I got a heart for the blue-collar workers and the people that actually are doing the work behind the scenes.
2: So. That are actually making the whole thing fun.
1: Yep.
2: You're listening to 93 WIBC. Thanks for listening to the show, ladies and gentlemen. Oh, my God, I just said it.
1: Yeah, you said
2: thanks.
1: You got spanked on that. Quit telling people thank you. You're overly grateful.
2: No, one of the listeners got very cross with me in the comments section. Something that we'll be going through coming up next when we read the best YouTube comments of the day. And the listener, for a brief shining moment, becomes the star on the radio. Stay tuned for that. On the way, 93 WIBC.
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15: You're listening to the one and only 93 WIBC, Ethan Hatcher, Brian Baker, joined by producer Kevin. And we won't delay the moment you've all been waiting for when the listener becomes the star of the show and Brian and I read through the best YouTube comments of the day. We're starting off strong. Libertarian Dragon LD says, "Oof Nation, unite!" Indeed.
16: At Jim 6101. Okay, everyone, ready for another day of swamp button? Damn skeeters are everywhere.
15: Yes, they are. Miserably hot. At Dave TRP says, "Damn it, Freddie, it's hotter than the bulls behind."
16: At Jim 6101, Tuesday, 11 p.m. on election day. How many more votes does candidate D need? Okay, full toner, three cases of paper. Candidate D is the winner. Referring, of course, to
15: our conversation about election integrity that we began the show with when SCOTUS ruled that you can accept election ballots well beyond election day. Dreadful ruling, in my opinion. At Kenneth Duncan says, isn't the first Tuesday after the first Monday? Yes, it's the same Tuesday every election year. It's amazing how that works.
16: At Kenneth Duncan, he's been a very active individual today.
15: Is it time to make from Kenneth today?
16: Yeah, is it time to make Ethan and Brian permanent? Well,
15: I hope so.
16: Yeah, we don't get to make that decision.
15: That is up to WIBC. At Get a Chuckle, the rumor mill has it that the CEO is touring with a senator today here at work. If I see them, I will ask that he please return to Washington, D.C. and push for the SAVE Act. Yes, we hope that more representatives do exactly that.
16: At Dusty Tales, there's a reason you make rules for minors regardless how well parents parent. I think there's probably some logic to that.
15: At Josh Humble disagrees to a certain extent. He says that these child safety bills are an abomination, security and privacy nightmares, data collection to intimidate us, biometrics, face scans for all of us just to use social media or even at the operating system level. I think what he's talking about is a Chinese-styled social dystopia.
16: At Jim 6101, need tunes from Ethan's collection. Apparently the bumper music isn't hitting his vibe today.
15: Well, I mean, look, producer Kev has a very strong bumper music selection, but I think we will offer a diverse library certainly if full-time.
16: Hey, I like this one from our friend Claudia here. How dare these guys be funny and smart so early in the morning? The audacity. Don't Brian and Ethan know this is the boring slot for codgers?
15: Well, hey, I'm the bohemian codger, so take that personally there. At Libertarian Dragon LD says she, that being Ketanji Brown Jackson, has the mental agility of a small soap dish.
16: At Christine Scales 1414, Brian and Ethan, RWIBC's 9-12 dream team. Funny, smart, professional. Well, thank you.
15: Thank you for the compliment.
16: Absolutely.
15: At Dusty Tails says, why are there so many JDs these days? I knew of one for decades, but now a plethora. Yeah, there does seem to be a lot of JDs. JD Vance, JD Prescott, yeah. You know, lots of them.
16: At Chris Stevens, 8154, taxes are bad, okay?
15: At Beth R, 6158, agrees, taxation is theft. You're right.
16: At Chris Stevens, 8154, a politician named JD, no way!
15: At Kenneth Duncan says, I got a $100 bill that says property taxes stay, they add the consumption tax, and make our interstates toll roads, the Indiana GOP at its finest. Yeah, not a lot of optimism from Kenneth Duncan, but hey, the Indiana GOP hasn't given them a lot of reason for it.
16: I'm jumping ahead here. At Beach Grove _Steve, JD's property tax replacement is dead on arrival. Can you imagine the increased cost to corporations to hire attorneys for litigation and virtually no landlords will reduce rent? Jeff Thompson will strip it.
15: That's an excellent point about the lawyers. They're not going to let that happen.
16: Absolutely not.
15: At Lashone 8785, regarding our conversation with JD Prescott about the property tax elimination proposal, did I hear him right? A 7% tax on medical services. Isn't medical too expensive already? No, you did not hear him right. Medical services would be exempt from that tax. So don't worry. The tax would go up on other services like getting your oil changed or getting your hair cut, 7% or 6% tax, but not
17: on your medical services.
16: Referring to our interview with Sean Bailey from Eastbound and Down in the new Sheriff Justice series. If you haven't seen the video of Jackie Gleason crashing Burt Reynolds' black tie event in full Sheriff Buford T. Justice character, I would look it up. That actually is a great clip. I love it.
17: Professor Veracity 2044, they say, how about they build up the reserve fund by cutting spending? What a snake pole salesman he is. Snake oil, I think snake oil is what he meant to type there. What a snake oil salesman he is. Look, I mean, I think we all agree with you here, Professor Veracity. Governments need to cut their spending. But when have they done that in the 21st century?
16: Doesn't happen. No. At Brian Work 3062, I'm not sure I got his last name pronounced correctly, but hey, forgive me. He says, you're a good dad, Brian Baker. Well, thank you. I appreciate the encouragement. And I do want to say, what's our out here on this thing here?
17: 55:30. So
16: okay,
17: we got one
16: so, yes. So I do want to take a moment here and just say, Ethan, it's been an absolute pleasure working with you. You know, I love the city of Indianapolis. I grew up here. It is part of my DNA. I love it as much as I love members of my own family. And it is a blessing to have the opportunity to be here. So thank you to you. Thank you to all the fantastic people at WIBC and David Wood and Matt Hiblin for having us back in. It has been a lot of fun. I have had an absolute blast. And I always enjoy being in the city of Indianapolis. And, you know, we'll just see how things work out. But
17: this has been a blast and an extreme privilege. Got a couple more comments I want to run through before we end the show. At Big E says, hearing Ethan call himself an uncultured swine was great. Glad you enjoyed it. And at James McCormick 7597 says, Ethan, whatever his name is a liberal annoying hack with TDS who sounds like a girl. I change the station whenever I hear that clown. WIBC ought to be ashamed for employing him.
16: Oh, and hey, Claudia, Drake, Ryan, thank you for your support. Continuous for many years. We appreciate you. We love you. Thank you for listening.
17: Thanks for listening. Stay tuned for Tony Katz coming up next.
16: That's good.
18: My husband's an animal in bed.
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18: Not in the fun way. Think warthog. With a chainsaw.
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6: It's a bit different than you might be used to. Partly cloudy and 87 degrees in downtown Indianapolis with an extreme heat warning in effect. I'm John Herrick. Here's what's trending at 12 noon. June heat is not unusual in Indiana, but forecasters say this stretch is standing out. Ryan Hedrick reports.
31: Indiana has spent the last 2 weeks with cooler than normal temperatures and wetter than normal conditions.
19: And while it's been plenty humid, it hasn't necessarily been hot. And now all of a sudden we've shifted that pattern. Those storms are well off to the north.
31: Mike Ryan at the National Weather Service, Indianapolis, says the state normally averages
19: 20 to 25 days every summer where temperatures get into the 90s.
31: He says high humidity is what's making this heat so dangerous. Ryan Hedrick, 93 WIBC, Mobile News.
6: Dehydration can become a serious concern during extreme heat, especially if you don't recognize the warning signs.
27: If your body is no longer effectively sweating, even though you're in a circumstance where you should be, you are dehydrated, and we should be doing something about it.
6: IU health physician Dr. Ethan Blocker-Smith telling Fox 59 today that it doesn't take long for extreme heat to quickly become dangerous. Former Indianapolis mayor and independent Secretary of State candidate Greg Ballard says he's running because many Hoosiers feel overlooked by state leaders. And earlier today, Ballard turned in his final 100 signatures to the Marion County Clerk's Office.
28: It's been quite the journey, to say the least, over the last 4 months. The volunteer base and the other activities that had that we've gathered all these signatures. The total that we're putting in is over 74,000.
6: And Ballard needs nearly 37,000 verified signatures to get on the ballot. The clerk's office has to certify the signatures by July 15th. Indiana's Governor Mike Braun saying the state will protect road budgets during its gas tax holiday. Jake McDaniel reports.
32: Braun is thinking about extending the gas tax holiday, and on Monday he explained why he paused it.
33: With what we saw happening in the Middle East, it did catapult prices down. Although there have been a few breaches of the kind of ceasefire, so we'll see.
32: The tax breaks are set to expire July 7th. Because cities rely on that money to fix potholes and pave roads, Braun is ordering the state to repay local governments for gas tax money they missed. Budget officials will calculate the amounts to see if they can get those payments out next month. Jake McDaniel, 93 WIBC Mobile News.
6: If you need to get gas today, AAA says the Indiana gas average is $3.18 a gallon. That's down 14 cents from this time last week. The cheapest gas in the state is in Scott County at $2.95. Decisions by the Supreme Court and the consequences they bring. 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
34: Coming up on Tony Katz today, what about this meeting in Doha? Does it mean anything? That's after the news at noon on 93 WIBC.
6: The Supreme Court is allowing states to ban transgender athletes from female sports programs. Fox's Jared Halpern.
2: West Virginia and Idaho laws banning transgender girls and women from female sports teams do not violate the U.S. Constitution's Equal Protection Clause. More than two dozen states have similar laws, and the court's decision will likely settle disputes in those cases as well. Writing for the majority, Justice Brett Kavanaugh lays out an interest in states protecting biological females to ensure competitive fairness. The court's conservative majority joined Kavanaugh. The three liberal justices signed on to an opinion, agreeing in part and dissenting in part with the majority. At the White House, Jared Halpern, Fox News.
6: But the high court also rejecting President Trump's executive order aimed at ending birthright citizenship for all children born on American soil. House Speaker Mike Johnson reacted to that.
29: We'll see. I'm sure there's going to be lots of discussion about that. I will say I'm very disappointed in that outcome. I think it subjects the country to serious challenges going forward, and we'll have to deal with it.
6: The ruling overturns one of President Trump's first acts in his second term, which the court found was in violation of the 14th Amendment. Republicans have argued birthright citizenship encourages non-citizens to give birth in the U.S. in order to secure citizenship for their children. The Supreme Court also deciding that states are allowed to count mail-in votes that arrive after Election Day. A former USPS employee in Indianapolis and two accomplices now facing charges. Jarrett Lewis reports.
7: The U.S. Attorney's Office for the state's Southern District says 38-year-old Janae Reeves, who previously worked at the USPS Indianapolis Processing and Distribution Center, stole over $250,000 in prepaid debit cards. The theft happened between May 2023 and March of 2025. The attorney's office says Janae wasn't alone. She had help from Jermaine Reeves and DeJean Fox. Those two face two counts of mail theft, while Janae is charged with conspiracy to commit access device fraud and illegal transactions with an access device. Investigators say there are over 3,000 victims in this scheme. Chair Lewis, 93 WIBC Mobile News.
6: And some drama in Major League Baseball Monday night.
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6: The call on the Marquee Sports Network as the Chicago Cubs knocked off the San Diego Padres 3-2. It's the Cubs' seventh win in their last eight games, and they play the Padres again tonight at 8:05 Eastern Time in Chicago. You've got a clear radar. It is mostly sunny and 87 degrees in downtown Indianapolis with that extreme heat warning in effect. I'm John Herrick on the Level, on the Go, and on WIBC.com.
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34: And no one will be satisfied. So saith the court, so saith the flock. Oh, what a weird mix. What a weird mix. Recognizing that men are not women and women are not men, and that Title IX is clearly about biological sex, and then saying birthright citizenship. What's wrong with that? Man, the dissent from Clarence Thomas. This, the 14th Amendment is about slaves, and now you're gonna say, hey, that Reconstructionist era stuff, let's just use it for our today political purposes. There is a lot here for everybody to be happy about and sad about and annoyed about. I believe it tells a story. And that story is about voting. And I will say it again for the people in the cheap seats, the pseudo-intellectuals, the Steve Bannons of the world. Hey, how you doing, Steve? By the way, why do I bring up Steve Bannon? Because Steve Bannon says unbelievably ridiculous things like this.
11: The Republican Party does not give an alternative to the Democrats. They don't. They put a happier face on it, and they give you some happy talk about a tax cut you're going to get when the states are all in massive deficits and it's just killing the purchasing price of the dollar. Right there, you heard it. Cheaper labor, and they're buying things. They're adding to the community. They're buying things. That is not about the sovereignty of this country.
34: If you want to sit there and make an argument about how we need to make more of our own products and buy more of our own products, I'm down with you. If you think there's no difference between the parties, Steve, you don't know what you're talking about, and you're part of the damn problem. Because winning involves winning and involves incremental growth. You got to do this bit by bit and piece by piece. And what you're saying is we don't want to win. We just want to complain and be righteous. I want to win. And that's the difference. And I'm sick and tired of these stock pseudo-intellectuals going out there and trying to make the argument to an audience that is desperate to be receptive because what I'm discussing is harder. There's a difference between Republicans and Democrats, and we saw it in the two cases today. Never mind the cases from yesterday from the Supreme Court. There is a part of the country, a political party in the country, that thinks men can be women, that we should feed into mental illness, and we should mutilate children. Don't tell me there's not a difference between the parties. And three justices, Elena Kagan, Soto Sotomayor, and Ketanji Brown Jackson, said we're on the side of child mutilation. Now, Ketanji Brown Jackson should not have been allowed to hear this case. She should have recused herself. It should have been demanded. She can't tell you what a woman is because she's not a biologist. Therefore, she can make no decision regarding Title IX. And that women did not lose their minds over the fact that she was there? Well, ladies, you will, I guess, deal with anything. Absolutely anything. You'll take any crap that comes your way. Now, I know I'm not speaking to all of you. I know some of you are giving me dirty looks. You're not the problem, are you? The liberal women are, though. Liberal women will take any garbage that comes their way and think that somehow they deserve it. Madness. Don't tell me there's no difference between the political parties. That's just not true. As for birthright citizenship, whew, a 5-4 decision. Well, there's really two parts to it, isn't there, right? There's the decision on the executive order from President Trump. Because that's what this is all about. And then there is the decision on the concept of birthright citizenship as a whole, where the Chief Justice reads that people who are born in the United States and are subject to the jurisdiction thereof under the Constitution, they are citizens at birth. His argument is that if you are born here, and you are not the subject of a foreign sovereign. You are not under directive or direction. That's the way I read it. To engage in damage to the United States, because one could argue that the 14th Amendment was about slaves, it was about Native Americans. Slaves who were clearly subject to the jurisdiction thereof upon their freedom, and Native Americans who would not be under subject to the jurisdiction thereof. They were under some other jurisdiction, and there were already deals in place to give them their own land, etc., deals made that would make them, therefore, part of a sovereign or a quasi-sovereign. That's how John Roberts writes it. His argument, thus, that being born here allows one to be subject here because being born here does not mean the representation of representing a sovereign, some other nation, therefore, citizen. Please don't get me wrong. I think the decision sucks. And 5-4, Justice John Roberts, Justice Amy Coney Barrett. I don't know what Amy Coney Barrett is thinking. John Roberts, I do know what he's thinking. I think I understand him well enough to know this. He has a philosophy. And the philosophy is that it is not incumbent upon this court to create law. It is not incumbent upon this court to create the law. If you want laws created or laws changed, that's what Congress is for, go to them. Everything germinates from his Obamacare decision, and it hasn't changed. But if his argument is, if you are not subject of a sovereign, therefore you can be a subject under the jurisdiction thereof of the United States, and you are a citizen, we go to the dissent from Samuel Alito. Suppose that a country is a strategic adversary or enemy of the United States. Suppose the child never visited the United States and was inculcated with hatred of this country. According to this court, that person is a citizen of the United States. Even if he plots to harm this country, he cannot be deprived of his status as a citizen, at least under current precedent. Do I have that right? Is that it? The argument that you are subject to our jurisdiction because of the place you fell out of a uterus. Oh, I'm sorry. Is that too, was that too, on the nose? yeah, that's a real problem. It's a real problem. And I'm not quite sure how Barrett and Roberts get there, except I understand how Roberts. I speak of Roberts. His answer is, go change the Constitution. What do you want from me? That's what the text says. Next. That's his position. But I put forth to you the thing you need to note from both of these cases, which is the liberal justices in no way split at all. The liberal justices, except in the cases that are 8-1, they don't split. Liberal justices do not crack. They do not adjudicate. They only vote, and they vote with the party. They are party partisans. They are not constitutional scholars. I don't care where Sonia Sotomayor went to school. I don't care what Elena Kagan studied. I don't care about the richnesses of Sotomayor's Latino experiences. And I don't care that Ketanji Brown Jackson has led a qualified life. None of them are worthy. And I want to know why Donald Trump isn't openly discussing packing the court right now. Screw it. I do not want to hear the left is going to do this, the left is going to do that. We should do this and we should do that. 14 members of the court? No, no, no, no. 473 members of the court. Let's go. You think I'm kidding? You want to challenge me on this one? 833-GOT-TONY. Let's go. I am not interested in a political organization known as the left in the United States of America wanting to state for the record, well, a man can be a woman, who are we to say? And I don't want a woman who was lucky enough to be on the Supreme Court, who can't define what a woman is, making that call. She's not qualified. The DEI hire, which she is not qualified. And if you ask me why I call her a DEI hire, that's because Joe Biden called her a DEI hire, because that's what James Clyburn demanded. Any question? Do I need to explain myself any further, my positions? When they tell you who they are, believe them. And I believe them. The liberal justices never once, never in any way, show any bit of independence and say, well, actually, nope. Their politics rule everything, not the Constitution. For these conservatives on the court, or alleged conservatives, or non-liberals on the court, their party rules nothing. The Constitution seems to rule them. Now, they come up with decisions that I am not a fan of. And that's why it creates for us issues. Because we're playing a different game. Which is to say, we are not playing a game at all. We want people actually engaged with the Constitution, engaged with the text, engaged with precedent, engaged with the scholarly, and giving us answers to the questions presented to them. The left does not concern itself with such trivialities. The left concerns itself with power, with control and with following through on the leftist agenda. That is all. That is its totality. I'm going to have more on this, but it's not the only thing going on. And William Jacobson is scheduled to join us, Cornell Law Professor, LegalInstruction.com. We'll get deeper into this. We've got a meeting with Iran going on in Doha, Qatar. Isn't that exciting? Sure. Sure it is. I will get into that coming up in just a moment. Keep it here. I'm Tony Katz. This is Tony Katz Today.
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14: This has been an ongoing line of heavy thunderstorms that has prompted the severe thunderstorm warnings across the entire city of Indianapolis.
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0: a meeting in Doha. I have no idea what we think we're going to get out of this meeting. Tony Katz, today you've got Steve Witkoff. He is the Middle East envoy. You've got Jared Kushner. He is the son-in-law who helped negotiate the Abraham Accords. Then you've got the Iranians who may or may not show up. Who knows? Did I say hello? I'm Tony Katz. The show is Tony Katz today. Good to be with you. You had the fighting after you had the peace deal, which wasn't a peace deal, which is what we said here from the beginning. So then you had Iran going after tankers and the U.S. hitting military installations. And then you had Iran trying to hit U.S. bases in Bahrain and Kuwait. And then you had the U.S. hitting military bases. Then you had Iran saying, we're not going to go to the meeting. And the U.S. said, we're not going to go to the meeting. And then Iran said, do you want to have a meeting? We said, let's have a meeting in Doha. And then Iran said, we never had said we were going to have a meeting. And now we're having a meeting. Now we're all caught up. What are we doing? What possibly are we doing in this meeting? What deal can possibly be made? And why is anybody still thinking that anything like that is possible? I don't have an answer for you. I am a little more convinced day in and day out that the president is accurate about one thing and one thing only. If oil prices are down, everybody's happy. It's as if we cannot think past the oil prices. Midday, a barrel of West Texas crude was $70. Now, earlier in the day, it was at 71.5. So it's moving and fluctuating. Of course, the president wants to keep it under $70, but he made a bet. He made a bet that as long as oil prices are low, everything will be all right. Of course, that drives me crazy because this could have been much different if the president had actually sold and explained to America what we're doing and why we're doing it. That would have been the thing to do, right? I understand. I've got people in the chat room as we're live streaming on YouTube. And we're on Twitter X. So YouTube Tony Katz, Rumble Tony Katz, Twitter X Tony Katz, Facebook Tony Katz, radio. Trump is worried about the midterms. I don't disagree with you there. But if you tell me that we're playing along with Iran, what does that even mean? Playing along while we hand them billions of dollars? Well, it's not our money. It's their money. Do I care? Stating that they're allowed to have ballistic missiles. Haven't we seen already what they do with ballistic missiles? You think Kuwait and Bahrain want them to have ballistic missiles? You think we should allow a terrorist organization to have ballistic missiles? You want to create a deal between Israel and Lebanon. Can't be done with Hezbollah there. And the Israelis and the Lebanese know it. And the political left doesn't. Because the political left is made up of Islamists and Islamist sympathizers who want Hezbollah to win and they want Israel to lose and they don't give a damn about the Lebanese. So playing along to what end? To what purpose? What? What possibly could that mean? You can't play along with terrorists. Because that's to believe that they're playing along with us. In order to do that game, in order to play that game, everybody's got to be in the same place. Wanting of the same objective. Trump wants to win a midterm. The Iranian regime wants us dead. Now, I'm no expert. I'm a little bit of an expert. That's not the same thing. You know, sometimes the things we have to talk about, the baselines we have to get to. We want to win midterms. They want us to die. Not the same things. Not the same things at all. The Iranian regime has more in line with Antifa, sure. Because they both want us dead. But we can't be playing along. Cannot be playing along. We have to make decisions. We have to ask ourselves, how do we go about winning? And I'm here to tell you that we have seen the congressional, generic congressional ballots. It's not like Democrats are doing great. Not at all. Right now, the generic ballot has Democrats up 5.6, and that's in the overall. But that's because there was a poll that showed Democrats up plus 9. It's an outlier. The last two, Democrats plus 3 and Democrats plus 4. Now, I got to check margin of error and everything else. Seems more accurate. It's the Democrats electing communists that has them concerned. It's the Democrats not having an articulable plan that has them concerned. It's the Democrats having no juice and nobody connecting that has them concerned. And they keep trying to sell me that John Ossoff and James Tallarico are the future. Two guys that combined have a negative body mass index. What can I say? By the way, I have somebody with a comment. A conservative Islamic dictatorship and a disparate group of Western anarchists, LARPers, are the same. Yes, both want the destruction of the United States. Both want to tear it down. Yeah, there's a lot in common there. More to get to. Keep it here. This is Tony Katz today.
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2: An extreme heat warning now in effect across Indiana. I'm John Herrick. Here's what's trending at 12:30. That's an upgrade from a heat advisory. National Weather Service and Indianapolis meteorologist Mike Ryan says dangerously high temperatures and limited overnight relief are expected through Thursday night.
3: Heat indices that are expected to top out between 105 and 110 degrees. We were around that yesterday. We were around 105 degrees in a lot of locations, including Indianapolis.
2: He says temperatures typically peak between 3 and 7 p.m. when heat impacts are usually at their highest. The Supreme Court upholding bans on transgender athletes in girls and women's sports in Idaho and West Virginia, but it struck down President Trump's effort to end birthright citizenship. And the numbers show that consumer confidence increased in June. It's mostly sunny and 88 degrees in downtown Indianapolis. I'm John Herrick, on the level, on the go, and on WIBC.com.

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0: has made its call on not only birthright citizenship, but also Title IX. And what they have said is, you on this political side of the aisle could be happy about this decision, and you on this political side of the aisle could be happy about that decision, and now we're going to go get lunch. It's been an interesting day. Tony Katz today. Good to be here. Good to be with you. William Jacobson joins us right now. Cornell Law Professor, the mind behind LegalInsurrection.com. 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I think we're going to start where we start. Maybe the big one here, which is the 5-4 ruling. The Supreme Court upholding birthright citizenship. Now, it seems a little odd because Kavanaugh is with the decision in some ways and opposed to the decision in other ways. I want you to take a moment, break this down. What was the question the court was asked, and how did they rule on the question?
1: Well, the question was whether the 14th Amendment guarantee of citizenship applies to the children of people either illegally in the country, of women illegally in the country, or temporarily in the country. And it arose in the context of a Trump executive order, which said that the federal government would not recognize the documents or accept and issue documents for children who were not either born here to a citizen mother or a mother who is married to a citizen father.
0: So we understand the basics. We understand what the question was before the court. This is all about the 14th Amendment. This is all about the very concept of subject to the jurisdiction thereof. The 14th Amendment being written regarding slaves and their citizenship post-freedom. There was a conversation about Native Americans regarding the 14th Amendment, certainly not as people like Clarence Thomas were writing in their dissent about the idea of somebody just having a baby in the United States as they were passing on through or for the purposes of trying to remain in the United States. The decision from John Roberts with Amy Coney Barrett and the liberal justices, what did that say to you? How do you perceive it?
1: Well, it's very interesting that, you know, this decision, the core constitutional decision, was that children born here to illegal parents who are here illegally or temporarily are citizens at birth under the 14th Amendment. That's the core. And there were 5 votes for that reading. And only two of those 5 votes on that core constitutional ruling, sweeping constitutional ruling, were so-called conservatives. Coney Barrett and the chief who wrote the opinion, joined by the liberal bloc. And I thought that that was very interesting, that such a sweeping decision on the Constitution in a supposedly conservative Supreme Court, the most of those were the liberal justices. Now, Kavanaugh would have overruled the executive order on a completely different ground. He said he did not agree with the constitutional ruling, but he felt that the executive order violated one of the immigration statutes. So this really was the core constitutional ruling as to

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1: Well, the words in the 14th Amendment, "and subject to the jurisdiction thereof," have to mean something. They can't be just empty words. I mean, that's standard constitutional and statutory interpretation. You give meaning to every word, to every phrase. And if it's enough just to be born here, you wouldn't need the words "and subject to the jurisdiction thereof." And that's where I think they went wrong. And that's where I think the dissents were proper, that those mean something. And it meant the parents were domiciled here and therefore owed no allegiance to a foreign sovereign. And that's really where I think they ran afoul. I think they just confused one part of the wording and ignoring the other part of the wording, and they have to give meaning to it. So that's where I think the fundamental flaw was. I think we're also against a very big uphill battle because the conventional prevailing view of the 14th Amendment for a century, maybe longer, has been exactly how they ruled today. Now, it may have been an incorrect prevailing view, an incorrect prevailing wisdom, a media in many ways driven prevailing wisdom. And so, you know, at one level, it's disheartening they weren't bold enough to step out of that. At another level, it hasn't changed anything. We're basically where we were yesterday, which is if you can sneak across the border or overstay your visa or get on a tourist flight here when you're 8 months pregnant, or run across the border or whatever, if you can somehow get here, you're going to give birth to an American citizen. That's what it was yesterday. That's what it is today. But it's disheartening, particularly in light of the absolute invasion. It's almost like a feeling of a loss of sovereignty, that we were hoping to regain some of our sovereignty by enforcing the 14th Amendment as we think it reasonably should be interpreted, and those words "subject to the jurisdiction thereof" reasonable meaning, and we failed at regaining some of our sovereignty. And that's what I think when I say disheartening. I think that's what's so disheartening, is we had a chance to start to correct the direction of the ship, and it wasn't to change the law, it was to properly interpret the 14th Amendment.
2: And not
1: to give in to the prevailing political wisdom.
2: And I would only state that the response to this should be about elections, because the stronger border protections you have, the less this becomes a concern, even though it is a concern. Talking to William Jacobson, Cornell Law Professor, the mind behind LegalInsurrection.com. Let's get to the other case. Schools can determine eligibility for sports based on biological sex. This was a 6-3 decision. Of course, you know where the liberal bloc was here, Mr. Jacobson. But this is stating clearly, as the decision did, Title IX is 100% about biological sex and there can be no other reading. That's how I read it. How did you read it, sir?
1: I think that's right. That definitively determined that the term sex used in Title IX, you cannot discriminate on the basis of sex, means biological sex. It does not mean how you feel or how you identify, or how you think of yourself. It means how you were born and what biological sex you have. And that is now the law. And that's going to play out going forward. So any additional states or localities that want to pass local rules and regulations that say girls' sports is only for biological girls are now free to do that, free from any fear of Title IX liability. Whether local ordinances and local prosecutors and local civil rights authorities in blue states are going to try to see if local laws against

0: discrimination can override Title IX. I don't think they'll be able to. I think it preempts that. So schools now have the authority to limit sports based on biological sex. The real question is going to be, what about those states, and I think there's a couple of dozen of them, where they have the opposite rule, where they allow boys into girls' sports? Is that now a violation of Title IX? And that's, I think, going to be the next wave of litigation.
1: I would argue it absolutely is. If the court did anything, it empowers people to say, we've now said at the highest levels there's a difference between men and women, and let's put a lot of this to bed. But step out of both these decisions and come join me on a bar stool with a bourbon, William Jacobson, legalinsurrection.com. You look at these two decisions from the court. You look at the decisions yesterday from the court. Does this court confuse? Is there something more baffling about the Roberts Court than, let's say, courts in of the past? Even, I mean, Roe v. Wade was an outrageous level of overreach. But we don't talk about other decisions the court made in other cases where maybe there was overreach. Is this court really out of step in terms of its decision making with courts of the past when it comes to how they move and maneuver?
0: You know, I can't really judge that. I can't. You know, the Roberts Court is pretty much the court I've always known. Now, I do realize in my lifetime there were other chief justices, you know, but really in my legal career, it's mostly been the Roberts Court. So I don't feel like I can judge how they sway, how they flow, but there's no question that, you know, John Roberts is always mindful of public perception, is always mindful of things, and, you know, presents himself as somebody who doesn't want to be too aggressive and overstep their bounds. But there was another way to overturn this rather than a faulty constitutional argument, which is the argument Kavanaugh made, that this actually contradicts a federal statute, that the executive order is contrary to a federal immigration law statute. And that would have been a more modest ground for Roberts and Barrett to overturn the executive order, because then it would have been subject to legislation. You could tweak that other immigration legislation. Now you would have to go for a constitutional amendment, which is effectively impossible. Yes, there is a procedure to do it, but in the real world, that's not going to happen. And so he didn't take the minimalist approach. He could have overturned the executive order on the basis that Kavanaugh advocated. The problem there is the three liberals probably wouldn't have gone along with him. He would have been in a minority to overturn it on that bound. So it really, and that's another reason why it's disheartening. They didn't need to issue a sweeping constitutional argument, but there is no doubt. You read it, and it says flat out that children of parents who are here illegally or temporarily are citizens at birth. Citizens at birth is the phrase they used. And so you can't get any more clear than that. So I think this argument, unless there's going to be a constitutional amendment, as a constitutional matter, is settled, it's resolved. Now, are there things you can do that are not part of a constitutional amendment? Well, you could stop issuing visas. I saw somebody advocate this on X, I'm not sure where I come out, to women who are pregnant.
1: So these are going to be political matters. Things we're going to have to address at another time. William Jacobson, I'm up against a Cornell law professor, legalinsurrection.com. I appreciate you being with us. There is more to get to. Keep it here. I'm Tony Katz. This is Tony Katz Today.
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10: 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GLP-1s. 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A British medical journal study says you'll gain the weight back 4 times faster. 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Alex Gowen patented hypnosis. In fact, a JAMA study says adding behavior therapy to GLP-1s produced 3 times the results. Hypnosis is behavior therapy. 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

0: Jones in Houston for the World Cup. Except, of course, to Germany and the Netherlands, because they both got knocked out. Tony Katz today, as someone noted, both Germany and Japan got knocked out. That hasn't happened since World War II. It's a good joke. It's a history joke there, Producer Christian. Christian is in for Producer Land today. You understood the joke, right? You're with me?
1: I didn't catch that one.
0: You didn't catch that? Okay, we'll go over it. Oh, you did catch it. All right, just making sure. Germany losing on penalty kicks. Netherlands losing on penalty kicks. Japan just lost 2-1 to Brazil. Big stuff. And the game I am looking at is the England-Congo game. And you're like, why would anybody be looking at the England-Congo game? I mean, tonight, Mexico and Ecuador play in Mexico City. I feel very bad for Ecuador, because that is that. And then there's that. But on July 1st, the same day the U.S. plays Bosnia-Herzegovina, which is not a gimme. No game is a gimme. We've already now seen this, that the knockout round is legit. You have England against Congo, and I just don't think Congo is they've shown themselves as not a mess around team. And if England loses, the days of Europe as a soccer superpower, football superpower, those were yesterday's days. Keep it here. This is Tony Katz today.
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20: A win and a loss for the president. Elisa Brady, Fox News. First, the loss. The U.S. Supreme Court blocking a Trump executive order aimed at ending birthright citizenship for children born to parents who are in the U.S. illegally or with only temporary status.
21: Writing for the majority, Chief Justice Roberts says this: citizenship then and now was the right to have rights to freely participate in our political community. Talking about the 14th Amendment, the framers of the 14th Amendment extended that promise to every freeborn person in this land. That's a quote, and it looks like it's a quote back to some of the legislative debate about this in Congress. He says we keep that promise today.
20: Fox's Shannon Bream at the High Court. The amendment was originally meant to ensure rights for freed slaves. Critics argue it's been abused. President Trump calls it bad for the country. Just posting Congress should end it.
22: We'll see. I'm sure there's going to be lots of discussion about that. I will say I'm very disappointed in that outcome.
20: House Speaker Mike Johnson says the ruling sets up serious challenges for the country, but House Minority Leader Hakeem Jeffries tells reporters
23: Donald Trump was endeavoring to violate the Constitution because he's a wannabe king.
20: The president is praising decisions allowing states to ban transgender athletes from girls' sports programs.
24: West Virginia and Idaho laws banning transgender girls and women from female sports teams do not violate the U.S. Constitution's Equal Protection Clause. More than two dozen states have similar laws, and the court's decision will likely settle disputes in those cases as well. Writing for the majority, Justice Brett Kavanaugh lays out an interest in states protecting biological females to ensure competitive fairness.
20: Fox's Jared Halpern. The three liberal justices disagreeing with part of the ruling, but the court unanimously ruled the transgender bans do not violate the anti-sex discrimination law known as Title IX. The High Court also erasing limits on how much political parties can spend in coordination with candidates for Congress and president, striking down decades-old federal law. 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
25: Health is wealth, but the heat could put a damper on it. I'm John Herrick. Here's what's trending at 102. That's why Mike Ryan with the National Weather Service in Indianapolis is offering this advice.
26: Even if you're a healthy individual, if you're outside in this heat, if your job takes you outside in this heat for an extended period and you're not drinking the amount of water that you need to, this is a level of heat that can overwhelm even, you know, somebody who's healthy like that.
25: An extreme heat warning now in effect all throughout Indiana. The Supreme Court upholding bans on transgender athletes and girls and women's sports in Idaho and West Virginia. Indiana Governor Mike Braun saying on social media that this move is just common sense and that men should not be allowed to participate in women's sports. Indiana's Secretary of State race is expected to be costly, and one of the candidates submitted signatures hoping to move closer to securing a spot on the 2026 ballot. Ryan Hedrick reports.
27: Former Indianapolis Mayor Greg Ballard says he's been outspent before, but he says steady work can close the money gap.
28: And I think we'll have Republicans voting for us, we'll have Democrats voting for us, and we'll have all those independents.
27: He filed the last 100 signatures on Tuesday to meet the deadline.
28: So we've turned in almost 10,000 signatures in the last 2 days.
27: He needs nearly 37,000 verified signatures to make the ballot as an independent candidate. The clerk's office must certify them by July 15th. Ryan Hedrick, 93 WIBC Mobile News.
25: 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It's 103, a look at your forecast in 2 minutes.
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5: Living in Vincennes, he took an oath of allegiance and aided George Rogers Clark while control of the frontier was still uncertain. Later, during the War of 1812, he served as a major in the Indiana Militia, commanding spies and guides who knew the land better than any map. In Tippecanoe, his leadership helped steady American forces in a fight that shaped control of the Northwest. He was Toussaint Dubois, pronounced Dubois in his time, and Du Bois by the Hoosiers that followed. Indiana remembers him still in Du Bois County, where a foreign name became a local one.
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25: And the forecast from the American Standard Cooling Weather Center.
7: Warm and humid across the region tonight. Temperatures only cool into the mid-70s. We'll have highs near 95 degrees on Wednesday. Extreme heat warnings remaining in effect. Feels like temperatures in the triple digits. I'm Fox 59 meteorologist Kendall Wilson for 93 WIBC.
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13: When you look at the Democratic Party right now, you're right in pointing out what you're pointing about. Somebody's got to stand up and fight. They don't seem to have the sizzle, the cachet, the ability to communicate with the voters the way Mom Donnie does right
29: Where
13: now.
29: Where are Who are they?
13: Again, I don't know who they are. I don't know who they are. I'm going to be quite honest with you. I'll be the first to admit it. No wonder they've been talking about me, because damn it, you don't see anybody. I'm looking for somebody within the Democratic Party to step up
29: and what does that say? The troops. What does that say about Chuck Schumer? What does that say about Hakeem Jeffries? What does that say about the Clintons?
13: Listen. First of all, you're talking about people who have been around quite a long time. And when you're looking at California and you're looking at New York specifically, as we're talking about this, there's a lot of young voters out there. Anything, you know how to get them all? Talk about free.
30: And that is Stephen A. Smith talking to Sean Hannity about why socialism works amongst the most ill-advised. I mean, if they were well-advised, they wouldn't buy into socialism, now would they? Tony Katz today. Good to be with you. 833-GOT-TONY, 833-468-8669. 833-GOT-TONY. Would anybody like to try and defend socialism? Would anybody like to try and defend the idea that what it is that the political left is heading for is communism? Oh, not because I say so, even though I absolutely say so. I say so because it's true. I say so because these commies say so. This is one of the leaders of the Democratic Socialists of America, and he is here to tell you what the goal is.
31: I mean, our goal is liberation. Our goal is communism.
30: We know what that is. We knew that before this guy who lives in his parents' basement told us what it is. We knew what they were about. So why is it that we are still encountering leftists who want to tell us they are shocked to learn? Shocked to learn. that there are communists out there. CNN cannot believe this is true. Dara Lisa Avila Chevalier. I think it was Chevalier. I don't know how she pronounces it, but I can't worry myself with how commies pronounce anything. The congressional nominee in New York endorsed by Zoran Mamdani. She maintained a Twitter account, which she has deleted, with sympathetic references to communism, Marxist ideology, and Soviet figures, including Vladimir Lenin. This is who Democrats are voting for. And this is who young people say is the future. You think Lenin's the future? You don't think Lenin was a murderous bastard? Well, this is what happens when you go to college and you're taught by communists, Marxists, Leninists, whatever they want to call themselves. When you're taught by people who lie because they still want to move the agenda because they believe in the falsehood of the ideology. They believe that somehow they can do it better. That's right. They believe they can do communism better than Lenin. That's, man, that's some hubris, kitten. They can do it better than Castro. They can do it better than Che. They could do it better than all of them. Oh, yeah, now we'll get it right because we've got Zoran Mamdani, and he smiles a lot, and he wears a nice suit. It's embarrassing. And it's embarrassing that we have 22-year-olds and 24-year-olds and 19-year-olds who believe this. But it's more embarrassing that we have parents who have allowed this to take hold in their lives. This is the fault of Gen X. No one ever wants to talk about Gen X as having a problem. We survived this and we survived that. And we're the generation that doesn't care. And we're the generation that built the internet. We're the generation that raised schmucks. Or maybe said differently, we raised a generation where we didn't give them all the reality. You better believe that Gen X has a role to play in this. I'm Gen X. You done screwed up. It's not too late to work on fixing some things. Gen X and older millennials, it's not too late to start fixing some things. And certainly for younger, it's not too late. And it starts where it starts. Stop sending your kids to these high schools. Stop sending your kids to these colleges. Stop hating your children. Love them enough to tell them no. Love them enough to say, I'm not putting my money there. Love them enough to tell them that communism sucks. Because it does. It's just absolutely horrifying. And yes, you have people who look at these murderous lowlifes and say, they had something to offer. When, of course, they had nothing to offer. They have no value. They are only murderers. But when your kids were raised on Howard Zinn instead of Gordon Wood, how possibly could they know history? They don't know anything at all. Which is where we screwed up, because we never told them, by the way, that's terrible. That is awful. This woman, by the way, this Dara Lisa Avila Chevalier, she's the one who says she wipes her dirty hands on the American flag in lieu of a napkin. She's the one who says black and Arab men fetishize ugly colonizer women. She's a big believer in seizing the means of production. This is what the Democratic Party wants, because they won't say no to it. This is exactly why I'm a capitalist. I get comments here that I benefit from capitalist money. That's why I'm on my soapbox about it. We all benefit from capitalist money, kitten. If you can leave me a comment on social media or in a chat room on the live stream on YouTube or Rumble, just look for Tony Katz and find me. You benefit from capitalism. Oh, my gosh. You don't even know what you benefit from. It's embarrassing. What's more embarrassing is the people who say, well, Tony, we're talking about socialism, and you're calling them communists, and these are socialists, and socialism is not communism, and democratic socialists are not communists. Do you know how embarrassing that is? How outrageously embarrassing it is not to know that before it was Russia, it was the USSR, the Union of what? Soviet Socialist Republics. You don't know that they're socialists? You don't? You really think that Caitlin Collins making the argument saying democratic socialists are socialists and that's certainly not communism? I just played for you one of the leaders of the DSA. We want communism. Only the fool continues to buy into the lie. Only the fool thinks they can create a paradise on earth, a utopia. There are no utopias, and communists have never created the utopia. The only thing a communist has ever created is a prayer for a quick and painless death. Never once on the history of the planet has communism worked at all or in any way. It has only created death and destruction. Has capitalism worked? Well, I don't know. I'm going to look at my iPhone and say, yeah, because I'm looking at an iPhone or the automobile or name the invention which socialism has never created. The problem that younger generations have, because nobody explained it to them, is the idea of perfect. There is no perfect. There's no perfect. It doesn't exist. There's no such thing as perfect. And you cannot create perfect. It's a lie. Are you telling me that these people are the smartest people on planet Earth and they have figured it out? Or it can't be created and these people are lying their damn fool heads off? In every single situation where it has been tried, it has only led to death and destruction, and famine. And everybody who has tried to push it has had to lie about it. I mean, let's go back to the days Walter Duranty, the Moscow bureau chief for the New York Times. This during the era of Stalin, who flat out lied every day regarding famine in Ukraine. There's no way it works. It has zero value, and it cannot create a value for your life. It cannot and does not create a utopia. And for anybody upset that I'm discussing socialism and communism, they're the ones who call themselves democratic socialists, but they want communism. It's their fault. Don't get mad at me, boo-boo. Don't get mad at me for noticing, for understanding, and discussing it. But if you think I'm going to back down, you're out of your mind. Now, I get it. You're violent people. All of you commies are violent. You are violent liars, and anybody who doesn't go along with the lie, you have to destroy. I get that you are a murderous lot. But I got a job to do. I have a job to do, and it is to honestly address the situation. Communism doesn't work. Communism is violent. Capitalism does work. It's certainly not perfect. There is no perfect. Start accepting the fact that there's no perfect. It doesn't exist. Thomas Sowell, the economist, is absolutely right. There are no solutions. There are only trade-offs. I can't feed the world. I can't do it. I do not have a mechanism to do it. And if you think force is going to do it, force has never done it. I can't end homelessness. Some people want to be homeless. You can argue that that's not true, and you can talk to people who run shelters, and people refuse to stay. They don't want the apartment. They don't want the housing. They want what they want. It's not what I want. I cannot end disease. I can try. We can continue medical advances. We can continue this all day, all night, all the time. And still some kid is going to die of something horrible. I cannot stop people who steal, engage in graft, politically or in business. I think we should throw them in jail and do the best we can. That's all we can do. There is no perfect. Once we accept this as true, what is it that we can do? We can allow people to live their lives to the moment of their happiness without the concept of acceptance and with the least amount of regulation and abuse and interference possible. And that's capitalism. And that's why it's better. Zoran Mamdani offers nothing of value. He offers hatred and otherizing of other groups of people. He does not offer kindness or decency. He offers hate. He offers deception. He offers bigotry. But he offers it up with a smile as if somehow he is engaged in morality.
1: This budget offers a roadmap for the years to come. This is only the first budget of our administration. Many more will follow. And every budget that follows will build on the principles established here. Honest budgeting, fiscal discipline, transparent government, and an unwavering belief that working people deserve a city hall that delivers for them every single day. We will return to this budget as a reminder of how much more is made possible when we shake off the shackles of the status quo and pursue the transformative change that New Yorkers deserve. That means finding efficiencies, it means cutting waste, and it means taxing the rich. We will return to this budget when we are told, as we so often are, that we must budget with austerity rather than ambition. And we will return to this budget as a model of how to invest in our city, how to place working people at the heart of our political decisions, and how to govern with an enduring commitment to fiscal health and fiscal responsibility.
30: Fiscal responsibility is not taxing the rich. It's hate. It's pure, raw, unadulterated hate. And this is the right question being asked in my chat room as the live stream happens on YouTube and Rumble and Twitter X. Define rich. They can't. Every day it gets a little bit less money and a little bit less money because they need a little bit more money and a little bit more money, and they believe they own you and control you and your money belongs to them. And everybody went along with it because we're going to tax the rich. And people said, yeah, as long as they're not coming after me, we'll celebrate it because we don't want to be the people in the struggle session. They otherize, they attack, they insult, they demean, they mock, they ridicule to try and get their way. And these people think that they can create a better society. No one ever talks to their kids about this. No one ever mentions to Gen X that they done screwed up. We'll start fixing it. They are communists. They are awful. And they can't create a society worth living in. And I think we should create a society worth living in. Remember that on election day. I'm Tony Katz, and this is Tony Katz Today.
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0: versions of making everybody a little bit nutty. Oh, you can like it on one hand, you can hate it on the other. You know, you get to the position of what's going on with women or men and women sports, and no. Title IX says that women are women, and it's biological and biological only. Bravo. But birthright citizenship is a thing, and if you're born in the U.S., you're an American. The end. Problematic. Problematic indeed. Tony Katz today. Guys, good to be with you. Glad that you are here. I will get into more of these Supreme Court decisions in a little bit. But the decision 6-3 that Title IX is about biological sex, and therefore women are women, men are men, and men and women's sports is a violation. Accurate, smart, and the three who voted against it, three women, all liberals, just proving that liberal women hate women. They do. You can't convince me otherwise. Kagan, Sotomayor, and Jackson hate women. Oh, they'll all consider themselves groundbreakers because they're members of the court as women, but Jackson can't define what a woman is. She shouldn't have been allowed to be a part of this decision. She shouldn't be on the court. But liberal women are dangerous people. Liberal women hate women. They hate themselves. Could you imagine voting against what Title IX is clearly about? And they all did it because they don't vote. Well, I should take that back. They don't adjudicate, they vote. They only say, what does the party want? Here's what I do. Radical leftist Elena Kagan, radical leftist Sonia Sotomayor, radical leftist Ketanji Brown Jackson. I say so clearly. I would say so to them. Without any hesitation at all. As for the decision on birthright citizenship, man, oh man, 5-4 decision. If you're born in the U.S., you're a citizen. We have got some real, real changes to make as a nation. And we have to start with making sure that this secure border we have right now remains. And that means winning elections. It means keeping the left out of power. It's exactly what it means. We're going to have to look at amendments. We're going to have to look at the law. This is what it's going to take. This is what it's going to take. And we may need to look at whether or not this court, it'll be the court that makes what we consider to be the right decision, or this is going to get brought up for future courts. Keep it here. We've got three more things coming up. It's Tony Katz today.
1: 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On the level. On the go.
2: Not a time to take the heat lightly. An extreme heat warning in effect. I'm John Herrick. Here's what's trending at 1:30. And these hot temperatures in Indiana are sticking around, says Mike Ryan at the National Weather Service in Indianapolis.
3: We're expecting those afternoon heat indices with temperatures in the 90s over the next 3 days for certain.
2: He says there's a ridge that meteorologists refer to as a heat dome, and sinking air beneath the ridge is helping maintain the hot and humid conditions. The Supreme Court upholding bans on transgender athletes in girls and women's sports in Idaho and West Virginia. Independent Women's Forum Ambassador Peyton McNabb is happy with that decision.
4: There's parents and there's coaches and daughters who are watching this decision being made, and I'm just so thankful that they get to understand that they are protected.
2: But transgender athletes say these bans violated their 14th Amendment equal protection guarantee. On the level, on the go, and on WIBC.com.
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0: things. 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Call in. Feel free. We can put producer Christian to work. Christian is in for producer Landon. Today, been doing a heck of a job. Trial by fire so far. So good. Here's what we've learned in his trial. He is not a witch. That's what we've learned so far. Three more things. These are things that are, that would be headlines. Front page news, but because of all the front page news, hasn't made the front page. One of those things, of course, is the meeting in Doha. Ooh, high level talks between the United States and Iran. Am I mocking this? Because it's not going to mean anything. But I like Trey Yingst, so if he's reporting, I'm going to listen.
1: This will take place today in Doha, Qatar, aimed at advancing the memorandum of understanding between the United States and Iran. Special envoys Kushner and Witkoff will be in attendance and are expected to meet directly with the Qatari Prime Minister, according to a diplomat familiar with the talks. Technical talks about the MOU are then scheduled to take place on Wednesday.
2: The meeting in Doha is going to be perhaps important, perhaps not. We're going to find out.
0: That is correct, Mr. President. Nobody knows who wants snacks. What do you want from me? We're wasting time. No, Tony, we're getting everything set. We've had 11 weeks to get everything set. If we're not set by now, we suck. And I don't think we suck. Therefore, everything's already set. I don't know what we're waiting for. Well, Tony, it's just because you're a warmonger and you want to do what the Zionists tell you to do. Could we just all just shut up? Just shut it. The Zionist this and the Zionist that. People learned a new word, and they're like, hey, let's just blame everything on that. This is about whether or not we want to end a terrorist regime. That is all. Everything else is a waste of time, and the president can go about doing it because I cannot stop him, and he is not listening to me on foreign policy, even though he should. And I'll say I wish him the best. Why wouldn't I want him to be successful? Go ahead, prove me wrong. Knock it out of the park. But you signed the MOU, and then less than a week later, the Iranians were bombing oil tankers. I don't think we should release any money to these people. Just saying. I don't think we should give these people any type of legitimacy. They're terrorists. They should be destroyed. We are wasting time. So what will we get out of this meeting? I don't know. But a meeting they will have. Then there was, we talked yesterday about the madness of states not sending representation to the National Mall for this big state fair they got going on for America's 250th birthday. There's like 10 states, all leftist states, that are like, we're not going to celebrate America's birthday. What's wrong with you? And the answer is much. The answer is much. They hate the country. They can't celebrate the country. And then there was Barack Obama, who decided now was a good time to discuss. I don't know how you expect me to celebrate the founding fathers when they held slaves. With all due respect, Barack Obama, you are not Frederick Douglass, and your conversations are not that of his. Frederick Douglass had every right, in every way, having been living through the moment, to look at the people of Rochester, New York on July 5th, I believe it was 1862, and ask the question of what to the slave is the 4th of July? Was it 1852? You sit here and you celebrate America's independence. I've read the Constitution and it is an incredible document for liberty, said Frederick Douglass. But where is mine? And people who look like me.

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1: In other European nations, prevalent in the whole of Africa. How do you think those slaves got sold? Brother sold brother and uncle sold nephew? The slave trade was the way of the world. How horrifying. Invented by the United States, invented by white people. Honey, sit down and shut up. You spent too much time at Berkeley and NYU and Columbia, and these schools taught you to be dumb. It's horrifying. Say so. And the founding fathers of the United States of America did indeed have slaves. These flawed men that created something so brilliant. That they looked at themselves and they looked at their surroundings and they looked at their situation and they said, this can be better. We just have to get there. Just have to get there. And created a system by which we could. They couldn't convince other people. They couldn't convince other states. But they knew that if we don't get started, we don't get anywhere. And the only thing the United States has done, it has been a story for the rest of the world that this is what's possible. Now you say to me, the rest of the world doesn't believe that. No, the rest of the world says they don't believe that. They want to pretend that it doesn't matter. They can pretend all they want. And I don't give a damn how much they hallucinate, and neither should you. Barack Obama. I think sometimes we get confused in thinking that these two stories are separate. They're intertwined, right? Which is why it's possible for me to be a great admirer of George Washington and also acknowledge that he was a slaveholder. Is the objective to try and diminish America 250? No, no, no, no, no. This slaveholder who fought for freedom, we could talk about the freeing of his own slaves or his engagement with his own slaves, and helped to build a nation that could day by day get better. That is a story of amazing. Not perfect. Confirmed, not perfect. If you think that is a diminishment of America, if you think that's a diminishment of our story, you don't quite understand how good our story is. You don't. And there are a lot of people out there who are desperate not to. They don't want the nation to thrive. And they want you to hate yourself and hate the nation and hate all things daily. That is a crap way to live. You can't hate everything. So don't. And don't let them do that to you. I mentioned the SAVE Act and Representative Ana Paulina Luna, because she is blocking floor action because of the SAVE America Act. They want to pass this bill. They also want to pass about $350 billion in defense spending. Democrats won't pass defense spending because Democrats won't pass defense spending. Democrats won't do anything to protect the country, it seems. They are trying to tie the SAVE Act to the spending. Maybe that would allow it to go through via reconciliation. But they're trying to tie it together so things don't get ripped apart by the Senate. That's what they're trying to do in the House. And Ana Paulina Luna is leading the effort to halt House routine business. She wants this done. Now, I was telling the people in the chat room in the break that tomorrow I'm filling in for Sean Spicer on his show, the former press secretary. I'm filling in. I'm sitting in the chair for him as he's, I don't know, hopefully he's on vacation, doing something fun, doing something cool. And my guest is Representative

0: Ana Paulina Luna. So I'm very much looking forward to kind of digging in with where she is on this. Where it is that she sees this going. To what extent can it reach? Because especially now with birthright citizenship being a decision being made by the Supreme Court, protecting the vote becomes more important than ever. Than ever. And then there's this. And I say this in the hopes that he does not end up with my Indiana Pacers, which I assume is unlikely, producer Christian. LeBron James is coming back for season 24. And he has told the Lakers that he's going to play elsewhere. The Lakers, Jeannie Buss putting out a statement. LeBron James is one of the greatest athletes in history. We will always be thankful for his 8 years with the Lakers, including the title he led us to in 2020 under the toughest imaginable circumstances and the countless records he broke in purple and gold. We wish him all the best in the future, both on the court and off. He will always be a cherished part of the Lakers family. Sure. Meanwhile, you have got Draymond Green of the Golden State Warriors. Declining and player option, $27 million, which might let the Warriors pursue LeBron and possibly Anthony Davis. So you could have LeBron James, Anthony Davis, Steph Curry, all same team. Yeah, that's something. Would I want LeBron on my team? No. No. No. It's too much flopping. It's so much complaining and flopping. There's also a possibility he would go back to the Heat. Who did the Heat just pick up? Was it Giannis?
1: Yes, it was Giannis.
0: Okay. I'm pronouncing it wrong. It's not Giannis. It's Giannis. Thank you. Yeah. The Heat would be an interesting one. The Heat would be an interesting one indeed. But still, the flopping. Don't need the flopping. You know what else I don't need? I don't need data brokers selling my address and my phone number. I don't need them selling my beliefs or my political views, my religious affiliation. How about charitable giving? You want data brokers selling your charitable giving and your family structure? And they're pushing it to political operatives and activist organizations, corporations. All of them out there want to target you because, oh, well, they know you gave to this cause. Now I can do all these things and target them with this stuff. You just want to be left alone. You don't want to be targeted because of what you believe and how you live in America and America's faith. Your family should be your own business. 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Keep it here. This is Tony Katz today.
2: In Qatar for indirect talks with Iran that Trump says will be perhaps important, perhaps not.
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4: 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It's the denuclearization of Iran. We don't want them to have a nuclear weapon.
2: The Supreme Court has just 4 cases left to decide this term. 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

0: Warren Buffett is holding up on some of his charitable giving, and CNBC has the story, and it's amazing.
1: In the meantime, Warren Buffett is skipping his mid-year donation to the Gates Foundation for the first time in two decades. That's according to a Wall Street Journal report that says Buffett is waiting to see the findings of a review into the foundation's ties to Jeffrey Epstein. The Gates Foundation has hired law firm Wilmer Hale to review its ties to the late sex offender, and its findings are expected this summer. Buffett typically donates billions of dollars worth of Berkshire shares each June, late June or early July. Obviously, today is June 30th, and we haven't heard anything yet. But back in March, Buffett did tell us that he hadn't spoken with Gates since the Epstein files had been released.
0: Oh, my. That's something. My question for Warren Buffett is, sir, why the hell are you giving to the Gates Foundation? You really think they need your money? Why are you giving to them? You'd be better off giving it to people in Omaha. Far better off. Just hand it out to strangers. Give it to me. Give me what you were going to give the Gates Foundation. A lot better return in creating a better life. What has the Gates Foundation done? It was the Epstein issue that got you to hold, sir. Yeah, you shouldn't be giving him anything. Nothing. You want to give something, give it to the people. Otherwise, hold on to it. By the way, my last name is spelled Katz, K-A-T-Z. You just send it to Indianapolis, so it'll find you. Keep it.
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6: 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No daylight between them, cut from the same heroic cloth. 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
8: The man in charge had changed. So had the war.
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8: May 7th, 1778. This week, Sir Henry Clinton prepared to take command of British forces in America, replacing General William Howe, who had often been criticized for being too soft on the rebels. The war had not gone as Britain had planned. A decisive victory had not come. And now arch-rival France and entered the fight as an ally of the colonies. Clinton would inherit a different conflict, one that required new priorities and harder choices. The war Britain thought it was fighting was over.
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12: A call for Congress to act. I'm Lisa Brady, Fox News. President Trump says he would support a congressional effort to eliminate birthright citizenship now that a split U.S. Supreme Court rejected his executive order aimed at preventing children born in the U.S. from being citizens if their parents are in the country illegally or with temporary status.
13: In a social media post, President Trump says the court ruling is too bad for the country, but can be made up in Congress. Chief Justice John Roberts led a majority in ruling the 14th Amendment. Confers citizenship on any person born on U.S. soil. Justice Brett Kavanaugh agreed to strike down the executive order, but disagreed about the 14th Amendment ruling. Instead, federal law provides birthright citizenship, adding Congress could change that.
12: Fox's Jared Halpern at the White House. In other landmark rulings today, the justices are allowing state bans on transgender athletes and girls' sports programs, ruling those bans don't violate the Constitution or the Title IX discrimination law. President Trump calling that a big win. He's also praising a ruling that loosens campaign finance rules. The 6-3 decision says free speech rights are violated with limits on money spent when a political party coordinates with a candidate.
14: The case was filed after the Republican Party and then Ohio Senator J.D. Vance argued campaign finance rules were limiting their ability to coordinate. Justice Brett Kavanaugh wrote for the majority that campaign finance restrictions must be narrowly tailored to prevent quid pro quo corruption, but that these political party coordination caps go too far, that there are other tools like earmarks and disclosure requirements that do a better job of making sure donors don't try to circumvent campaign finance limits.
12: Fox's Jessica Rosenthal. The court's three liberal justices warning of untold harm by enabling parties to funnel large contributions to individual candidates. Already looking ahead to their next term, the justices agree to consider whether bans on assault-style weapons violate the Second Amendment. 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
2: It's not just the heat some folks have to beat. I'm John Herrick. Here's what's trending at 202. There are still portions of Indiana also dealing with lingering flooding issues. Ryan Hedrick reports.
15: Some parts of Evansville picked up nearly a half foot of rain, leaving several areas waterlogged. Mike Ryan at the National Weather Service, Indianapolis, says
16: getting a breather from that is a positive so that that water can recede.
15: On the other hand, he says the heat has pushed humidity levels higher.
16: Going forward, I talk about the heat dome that's over us. That's going to stay over us through Thursday, maybe into Friday.
15: Those conditions have led to an extreme heat warning across the state. Ryan Hedrick, 93 WIBC, Mobile News.
2: Which is why making sure you drink enough water is important. That's the sentiment from IU health physician Dr. Ethan Blocker-Smith. And this is what he told Fox 59 today.
17: If you're outside for a long time, spending some time inside, cooling off with cool packs, misting tents aren't going to be nearly as effective, just again because there's so much moisture in the air already.
2: He says if you are outside for a while, stay hydrated, find shade, and take plenty of breaks. Many fireworks create sparkles and flashes. Purdue University chemistry professor Marcy Towns says those are based on the particle size.
18: These particles are usually aluminum, titanium, or magnesium. If they're a really fine, powdery particle size, then it's a flash. They burn really fast. There's lots of surface area and it just goes.
2: Town says if it's a little bit longer and you're seeing them sparkle as they drift toward the ground, it's just that the particles are slightly larger. It's 2:03. A look at your forecast next.
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1: The forecast from the American Standard Cooling Weather Center. You're going to have a high of 94 today, a high of 94 on Wednesday, 93 on Thursday, slight chance of rain on Friday with a high of 92. I'm John Herrick on the level, on the go, and on WIBC.com.
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0: Supreme Court decisions coming in, and man, people are going to lose their minds. Tony Katz today. Good to be with you. I'll just give you one of them. The Supreme Court saying schools can determine eligibility for sports based on biological sex. The term sex in Title IX and the Title IX regulations cannot plausibly be interpreted to refer to anything other than biological sex. That is from the majority in this decision, West Virginia versus BPJ. This was an appeal for the Fourth Circuit Court, and this, how long is this decision went on for a while? That's got some dissents in there, where of course you're going to have people say, how dare you? You are whatever you say you are. You are not what you say you are. You are what you are. This is going to get the left apoplectic. For sure, they're going to lose their minds. This was a 6-3 ruling that happened here, which means that the leftists on the court don't pay attention to science at all. The woman who cannot determine what a woman is, Ketanji Brown Jackson, shouldn't even be on the court. Can we be clear? She's not good enough for it. Oh, Tony, you're just a racist and a bigot, and oh, go screw those people, compound sand. She's not smart enough. And for Kagan and Sotomayor, disgusting. Pretending that a woman isn't a woman is obscene. So this is a huge, huge, huge deal. This one is going to have ramifications everywhere. But what it states and what it should state for us is that men are not women, women are not men, they never will be, they never can be, and everybody who says otherwise is a liar. A liar, a fraud, is mentally ill, or is despicable. Pick one, and it could be a mix. We should not ever, ever retreat from the recognition of their madness. We should never once retreat from them being awful and brutal and terrible, because they are. They are being brutal and terrible when they say that they should be allowed to abuse children, mutilate children. When they claim that we should feed into mental illness as opposed to saying, you have a mental illness, you need help. Absolutely brutal have these people been. So now we have got this, amongst other things, coming out from the Supreme Court. This is a monster decision. And I don't want people to look at this and say it doesn't mean what it means. I think you need to take it to its most logical conclusion of what it means. The Supreme Court is codifying that men are not women, women are not men, and they never, ever, ever will be. Never once. It has been decided. Never mind, it was already decided by mankind. And common sense. It has been decided. We cannot go back. We will never go back. Women are not men. Men are not women. And no boy can claim that they're a girl. No man can claim that they're a woman and be on those teams. And all of those titles should be vacated. And as for those children, not mad at them in the slightest. And I don't think you should be either. And I don't think you should be saying, ha ha, or anything like that. No, far from it. When we're talking about children, we should be amongst the most compassionate, if not the most compassionate in the world. You're going through something. You're going through something and you're not all right. And we're here to help. You're loved. That is the only possible rational answer. To the adults pushing these children into confusion, there's not enough jail time for those lowlifes. For the grown men who want to claim they're women and compete in women's sports, I don't care what gets said to you. You're a grown-up. But I don't usually go about mocking the mentally ill. Oh, Tony, you can't call them mentally ill. I can, and I will. Some people want this. Can't stop them from doing these things as an adult. You bet your butt I can stop children from doing this, and we as a society must. But the idea that even somebody could think this way and then decide that others have to live with the way they think, that's where this becomes the most obscene. And that is where this needs to be ended, and that's why I am so thrilled by this decision. This decision is the clear statement, that everybody knows that men playing in women's sports is totally wrong, and the only people who would favor such a thing are the people who want to do harm to women. When you engage the idea that Title IX is specific to the idea that being a woman is of being the sex of a woman, not claiming to be a woman, it's game over. Good on the Supreme Court, and really, shame on Sotomayor, Kagan, and Jackson. These are bad justices. These are bad, bad people. Incredibly bad people. And we shouldn't think otherwise. We shouldn't think, oh, we've got basic disagreements here, there, and everywhere. Oh, no, oh, no, oh, no. This is horrifying. Horrifying stuff. Then we've got the decision on birthright citizenship. I will get to that in just a moment. Keep it here. This is Tony Katz today.
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0: The big decision with the Supreme Court was birthright citizenship and the executive order from President Trump, which has been struck down. Tony Katz. Tony Katz today. Good to be here. Good to be with you. This decision with John Roberts writing the opinion, citizenship then and now was the right to have rights to freely participate in our political community. The framers of the 14th Amendment extended that promise to every freeborn person in this land. We keep that promise today. Oh, lordy, lordy, lordy, lordy. That is something else right there. It was a 5-4 decision. Thomas dissents, joined by Alito. Alito and Gorsuch filed other dissenting opinions. Wait, was that 6-3 or was it 5-4? No, it was 5-4. Yes, it was 5-4. You had the Chief Justice joining with Amy Coney Barrett with the three very horrible liberal justices who you didn't have to concern yourself with. They never have to be asked a question. They just vote as liberals. Really, again, Disgusting. Now, this is the question of whether or not, if you're born in the United States, is that enough to make you subject to the jurisdiction thereof as per the 14th Amendment to the Constitution? This was Fox News talking about the decision.
2: Order that President Trump, on day one of his second term in January 2025, signed the executive order. It was immediately challenged, and now we can tell you that the U.S. Supreme Court has ruled against President Trump's order to limit birthright citizenship. Shannon, we have talked for some time about the president feeling that he would not win on this one. The question is, why not?
8: Okay, right off the bat, it says children born in the United States to parents unlawfully or temporarily present are, quote, subject to the jurisdiction of the United States and are citizens at birth under the 14th Amendment's citizenship clause.
0: That's just terrible. But not insurmountable.
2: On day one of
0: not insurmountable by any stretch of the imagination. And this is where people are going to lose their minds, and they can't. Do I like the decision? No, I don't like the decision at all. But can we at least discuss what it is that the decision means? And the answer is not much when we talk about laws that can be created, things that can be done. So when I take a look, I ask myself, where does this leave not the courts? Where does this leave lawmakers? Where does this leave us in the recognition that people have come to the U.S. just to have children, to be able to say, oh, look, they're citizens? It is damaging. Agreed. What do we do from here? Well, let's start with very, very strong immigration policies. Let us ensure that we make the moves to keep people who shouldn't be in the country from being in the country. We must end what the Chinese do with this, like, birth tourism thing. Oh my gosh, they've taken over whole towns, and people who are pregnant, they fly to the United States, they have their baby in the United States, they're U.S. citizens. That is not what subject to the jurisdiction thereof should ever have meant. Never once, never in a million years is that what it should have meant. So it means that we have to be much more aggressive in our policies regarding immigration. That's what it means. When I look at this decision, I am immediately led to the place of, man, we need to vote. We need to win, because there are people who very, very, very clearly want to see America fail and want to do away with it. And I will admit to you that the people who are out there claiming that birthright citizenship is a good thing are those people. Do I think that the court engaged a slap in the face? I saw somebody post Andrew Colvett, who is the late Charlie Kirk's producer, that he, the court just spit in the face of American sovereignty. I don't think he gets to say that. I'm not mad at Andrew. We have a disagreement here in that it says subject to the jurisdiction thereof, and they're making the argument that you're born here. What else could it possibly be? What else could it possibly do? A different court could give you a different ruling, and you could also bring the case back. What I think is the spit in the face to American sovereignty is the political left that doesn't believe in it at all. The court was asked to rule on a specific sentence in the Constitution based on an EO. Could the EO, the executive order, be written differently? And by the way, we don't have a disagreement. I think it says what it says, too. The court disagreed. That doesn't end our fight. I just don't know if I call it the spit in the face to American sovereignty. The same court that rules that men are not women and women are not men is the same court that says subject to the jurisdiction thereof means if you're born here. I don't know how they come to that conclusion, but it's not that they spit in the face on one thing, didn't spit in the face on the other thing. I don't think that's a way to play it. I think that once you get done with any of the anger that you have or any of the wild statements that you want to make on the social media side for a click, now what? What do you do? And it was a 5-4 decision, by the way. A 5-4 decision, and we're still going to be told that the court is radical. I don't know why Barrett went along with it. Kavanaugh, by the way, went along with part and dissented in part, which is pretty interesting. Pretty interesting indeed. Also, when you take a look at the court, you have to take a look at the question. So this was, you know, William Jacobson, who we, of course, love, legalinsurrection.com. He writes that here's the question presented on which the court agreed to take the case. The citizenship clause of the 14th Amendment provides that those born in the United States and subject to the jurisdiction thereof are U.S. citizens. The U.S. Constitution amended Amendment 14, I should say, Section 1. The clause was adopted to confer citizenship on the newly freed slaves and their children, not on the children of aliens temporarily visiting the United States or of illegal aliens. On January 20th, 2025, President Trump issued an executive order protecting the meaning and value of American citizenship, which restores the original meaning of the citizenship clause. It provides, on a prospective basis only, that children of temporary visitors and illegal aliens are not U.S. citizens by birth. The citizenship order directs federal agencies not to issue or accept citizenship documents for such children born more than 30 days after the order's effective date. The question presented is whether the executive order complies on its face with the citizenship clause. And as a lot of people noted, we didn't know how the justices were going to go. They weren't sure how they were going to act like this. Roberts writing the majority opinion, and I quote, because now I have access to it. The ordinary legal meaning of the text of the clause thus neatly captures the common law rule with its broad reach and narrow exceptions. The same group included and excluded were included and excluded by the conventional understanding of jurisdiction. Excluded by both were the children of foreign ministers and members of 19th century Indian tribes over whom the United States had ceded a part of its territorial jurisdiction to preserve its relationship with a foreign sovereign or quasi-sovereign. No such inter-sovereign concerns apply to children born of parents unlawfully or temporarily present in the United States. No foreign sovereign would have any motive for wishing them outside this nation's authority. Those children are thus subject to the jurisdiction of the United States. They satisfy both elements of the citizenship clause. They are born in the United States and subject to the jurisdiction thereof. Under the Constitution, they are citizens at birth. This is a very John Roberts thing to do. Right? I'm not saying I like it. What I will say to you is, in that this is a very John Roberts thing to do, is that what this is saying, under the Constitution, they are citizens at birth, is that this can be changed. Tony, do you know how hard it is to make an amendment? Oh, yes. I know how hard it is. 3/4 of the states, very, very difficult. You know how I started this conversation? We need to vote. And we need to win. And we need to engage immigration policies that will render a lot of this stuff moot. No, I don't think that Roberts and Barrett are accurate here. And I think the liberal justices are awful. And if it were me, I would pack the court. Why is the left being left to pack the court? We should be packing the court right now. With nonstop conservative justices, get it done. Let the left figure out what to do. Let them complain and moan and kvetch. They call the court illegitimate, and then they'll say what a great decision this is. Right? They'll say the court is illegitimate because they ruled that boys are not girls and girls are not boys and boys are just not allowed in girls' sports, which they did as part of their decisions today. And then the next day, they'll talk about how this court is rigging the election for Donald Trump. My gosh. Now, I don't know if this means Trump can put out another executive order, making another statement. I don't know if this means if Congress can pass laws, making another. I'm not sure. I am not sure how that goes. I expect we'll see a whole bunch of maneuvering. But this all is predicated on us winning and having power. Because if you give these people power, they are just going to open the floodgates again. They tried to destroy the country in the Biden administration. That's Joe Biden's legacy. That disgusting so-called American. I said that. Am I supposed to believe a guy is an American and believes in what's best for America when he says, let's see how we can murder the country by bringing in all these people? That's it. That's what he tried to do. No, not my view, not my thought on what an American is. I'm not going to lose my mind. I'm going to work the problem. And part of the answer is voting. Part of the answer is winning. Part of the answer is keeping those people out of power. That's what has to be done. That's what I take from this decision. This is Tony Katz today.

0: 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On the level. On the go.
1: The heat and the circumstances surrounding it. I'm John Herrick. Here's what's trending at 2:30. With an extreme heat warning in effect all over Indiana, Mike Ryan with the National Weather Service says he's thinking about people who could be most at risk.
2: You know, let's say you live in a building or an apartment that maybe doesn't have air conditioning. That's a group of people that would be considered vulnerable to this kind of heat because of what the temperatures are like in the afternoon, and then they don't fall very far overnight.
1: He says even if you're healthy, this heat can take a toll on your body, especially if you don't stay hydrated. Former NFL running back Richard Murphy facing multiple charges because investigators say he caused a fatal crash in Baton Rouge, Louisiana. He was booked into jail today. And NASA is planning a daring mission aimed at preventing a space telescope from falling to Earth. I'm John Herrick on the level, on the go, and on WIBC.com.
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0: focused on oil prices, and I can understand that oil prices mean a lot to a lot of people. Gas being down, that's great. We're not focused on the fact that inflation hasn't gone anywhere. The inflation is here. The inflation is real. We are adding to the inflation because we're not doing enough to cut the inflation. That's a story. And we're going to pretend that it's not happening. We're just going to avoid it altogether. The numbers aren't avoiding anything. Tony Katz. Tony Katz today. Good to be here. Good to be with you. Dr. Matt Will joins me right now, economist at the University of Indianapolis. I was out the other day when some of these numbers came out, but I wanted to catch up with you on them. The PCE, as it is referred to, right? The PCE is the personal consumption expenditure. This is the preferred gauge of the Federal Reserve, I think going back to the days of Alan Greenspan. And this shows that inflation is 5%, 4.8%. I don't care how you put it. It shows that inflation is here, much bigger than we thought, isn't going away, and is a problem. Yet the market crossed $52,000 yesterday. So you square the circle. First, what does this PCE tell you? And secondly, the market has built this all in and it doesn't care anymore?
1: Well, the market cares quite a bit. I mean, there's no doubt about it. But it's one piece of a puzzle, and it's a big puzzle. This particular piece of the puzzle, there is no good way to spin it. It's bad, it's getting worse, and the president needs to take action to prevent it from getting out of control. The core is still 3.6. May's total number, like you said, 4.8%. This is some of the this is the highest number we have seen in the Trump administration. And when you look at where it's at, it's in places like, in order, financial services, insurance, healthcare, housing, utilities. Other than housing, we're talking services. This is not a good sign because the cost of services have outpaced the cost of goods. This indicates future wage pressure. Wage pressure is what the Fed looks at. The Fed likes the PCE, like you mentioned, because the PCE is not just a CPI basket of goods. It's everything in the economy. And the big drivers, you said it before, Tony, energy's passing through. The tariffs are still kind of in there. Government spending. Let me put government spending in all caps and say this is the big driver. You know, Trump can't spend this good, but there's so much other good stuff in the economy. Inflation is just the one bad part.
0: But something that you brought up to me was about the cost of services and how the cost of services outpaced goods. And you're saying, and I want you to walk me through the economics of this, that this is a red flag to the Federal Reserve saying we've got a problem here.
1: Yes, because the reason is the Fed looks at wage growth as a sign of inflation. So when wages are, now I know this sounds contradictory to say it because we all want wages to go up, but if wages are going up faster than they should, according to what inflation is, that's a red flag. It means that wages are outpacing inflation, even though people are losing jobs. If wages are going up that much, which is reflected in the cost of services, services are all wage-based, people-based, and they're going to look at that and think, the economy is getting hot, inflation is getting hot, and that's a red flag for them, which may cause them to take action to try to control inflation.
0: Talking to Dr. Matt Will, economist at the University of Indianapolis. Let's move it into some other subjects for a moment, specifically something I brought up the other day, which is this Comcast deal. I'm fascinated by this, that Comcast has decided to split into two companies. One would do the media, one would do the technology. And I thought that this was a very political play, although this could be a standardized kind of thing that happens, but it's a political play to keep their news issues and whatever issues they may run into with this administration or future administrations away from what they do on their technology so they can say to anybody investigating or anybody looking at them, whoa, these are independent groups and they're not influencing each other in any way, shape, or form. What does the Comcast split in this way, which, by the way, the shares of Comcast went up, I think it was 20%. What did it say to you?
1: Well, I like that 20% bump. And let me say to the media people in the world, and I'm not saying it to you, Tony, I'm saying it to the media people of the world, this isn't a media story. This is an earnings story, and we got to talk about the earnings here in a moment. What's happening is Comcast is doing a GE, a General Electric. General Electric years ago got so big that their departments, their divisions, weren't performing. When you get to be a conglomerate, the only thing that goes up is a CEO salary. Earnings don't go up, performance doesn't go up, because you're not focusing on your niche. And GE wasn't focusing. Comcast is

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1: This is typical Wall Street behavior when companies are not meeting earnings targets. They chop them up, they put them into their various units, they spin them off. It's been done infinite times in the past, and they feel the pressure because everyone in their competitors is boosting earnings through the roof. They're not. This was a good sign. It's typical finance 101.
0: Talking to Dr. Matt Will, economist at the University of Indianapolis. Let's get into some other stuff as we continue to move. We're seeing this market explode. You're talking about a Dow that's 52,000. Dow futures right now are heading for the best first half of a year in 5 years. NASDAQ is setting up for the best quarter. NASDAQ with, you know, over 30,000 with the futures as of this morning. Is there any concern that this is too high, too big? There's got to be a retreat. There's got to be a sell-off. There's got to be a, we don't know what's going to happen with Iran and oil futures. So we need to bring this down a little bit?
1: Oh, of course. There's lots of people that are going to say that. People that want to get their face on a television for a few minutes are going to say that. But that is totally not the picture. This is not the dot-com bubble. This is real. These are earnings. Earnings forecasts. Let me give you some information. Earnings forecasts were increased for Q2, which ends today, up 3.5%. This is from a company called FactSet that kind of looks at all this data. Historically, forecasts go down in Q2. For the past 3.5 years, the forecasted earnings have declined in the second quarter of the year. This is the first time they're up beyond expectations. To add to that, capital expenditures, you know, building a factory and equipment. In June, CapEx was up 1.6%. It dropped the previous month, and the forecast was 0.6. So companies are spending more money on CapEx. Their earnings forecasts are up. And to top it all off, you and I have talked about how in the last 3 years, we went from the Mag 7 growing to a little bit broader base in the S&P 500 to most of the S&P. This quarter, the Russell 2000, which are small cap companies, outperformed the entire stock market. This is a broad-based recovery, and it's not just stock going up, Tony. It's earnings going up. It's manufacturing going up. Oh, my gosh, manufacturing. Got to get into that, too. Everything is going well. Companies are performing. This is not a dot-com bubble.
0: Talking to Dr. Matt Will, economist at the University of Indianapolis. We talk about earnings, we talk about manufacturing. The manufacturing continues apace. Now we've talked about where these MSI numbers are, right? What we're seeing, and we are starting to see a little bit more manufacturing. Is there something going on, something that economists are looking at that say this means tariffs are baked in, everything else is baked in, and there is a growth opportunity for the future?
1: Yes, but I'm going to say, forget the tariffs for a moment. It's the incentives provided by the Trump administration, the deregulation, the fast tracking of approvals. The EPA is no longer allowed to take 2 years to examine your project. They have to get it done in 60 days. That is amazing. And the report that comes out tomorrow, the ISM PMI, the current forecast is it's going to be the sixth month in a row of manufacturing growth. Why does everyone think that's going to happen? Because there's another one called the S&P Global PMI, which is global manufacturing. Last week, it reported its highest growth in 4 years. 4 years, global manufacturing, the highest level. So there is a manufacturing boom going on in this world. I mentioned a few moments ago, CapEx through the roof. The only negative part besides inflation is we do see manufacturing labor declining 32 months in a row. There is a shrinking number of people.

0: in manufacturing, because manufacturing is growing through technology, AI. But Tony, it's not that bad, because the structural unemployment, you know, how people go from working in horse and buggies to working for making cars, it's the most smooth structural transition we have seen in the last 100 years. It's been very smooth. We haven't seen unemployment exploding through the roof. The structural unemployment is transitioning smoothly. I'm telling you, other than inflation, things are looking pretty darn good.
1: Dr. Matt Will, economist at the University of Indianapolis, I appreciate you taking the time. Have a fantastic Independence Day. Celebrate, eat well, do good things. We will talk to you soon. More to get to. This is Tony Katz today.
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0: nothing. I can't imagine anything is going to happen with this meeting in Doha. Tony Katz. Tony Katz today. Guys, a pleasure. This is, you've got Steve Witkoff, the Middle East envoy. You've got Jared Kushner and the Iranians. They're all scheduled to meet. U.S. negotiators are there. I have no belief that this is going to do anything other than waste time. And I believe that's where everybody is. They know they're wasting time. The question is, why are they wasting time? And this is going to take a bit of a back burner, right? That's the question, right? It's a bit of a back burner issue because of everything that came up from the Supreme Court regarding birthright citizenship. Right, regarding whether men can play women's sports in Title IX, and Title IX is clear, sex is biological, which it always has been, it always will be, and the more the left is upset about that, the better off. On the birthright citizenship case, yeah, it does not make me pleased. Birthright citizenship constitutionally protected? It's distressing, to say the least. And then, overwhelming all of this is the rumor. So, by now, maybe it's been proven or disproven. Here's the rumor. Over there at the Supreme Court, they posted a story. Over at the Supreme Court, in where they post decisions and they're posting the cases, they posted, I cannot make this up, I have no capacity to make this up. They posted that Justice Alito is going to retire. Justice Samuel Alito, who wrote the Supreme Court's opinion reversing Roe v. Wade, is retiring, the court announced Tuesday. Actually, the Supreme Court posted it, and NPR ran with the story without confirming it. It got put up, it got taken down, and everyone's like, what in the bloody heck is that all about? And NPR not only runs the story, they then put out a note saying, this was erroneous, we don't know if he's going to retire or not. Oh, okay. Not a news organization. Do you want to be first or do you want to be right? And with news, the answer always has to be you want to do both, but you have to be right. You want to do both, but you have to be right. And they didn't care. Embarrassing. Now, is he retiring? I don't have any answer on that whatsoever. We'll see what happens. But these Supreme Court cases, the Alito story is going to overshadow all of this. The Supreme Court cases are going to overshadow what's in Doha, going on in Doha. And the dissent from Clarence Thomas on birthright citizenship. Oh, I see what you're doing. You're going to take the 14th Amendment, which was about slaves, and you're going to turn it into your own personal desires and discount what it is slaves went through. Sure. Fantastic. You're just going to repurpose it to protect your own set of preferred rights. He literally wrote that. Brutal. Brutal. But as I said, we're not done with any of this. There are laws and then there are elections. We have to win. They have to lose. You have to keep people from illegally being in the country. That's how you make a better nation. Find everything at TonyKatz.com. 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
10: April 20th, 1775. News of the fighting at Lexington and Concord raced through the colonies. Once again, among the riders spreading the alarm was Paul Revere, whose midnight warning had already become part of the story. 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The alarm that rode through the night was now calling thousands to the road of independence.
11: The spirit of 76, history remembered, freedom celebrated. 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
15: A big day at the U.S. Supreme Court. Lisa Brady, Fox News, as the justices wrap up the current term with several landmark decisions.
16: The Supreme Court, in a 5-4 decision, struck down President Trump's order ending birthright citizenship, finding the 14th Amendment grants citizenship to those born here, regardless of the legal status or current living situation of their parent. The justices upheld 2 state laws that prevent transgender athletes from participating in women's sports, finding neither state rules violated the Equal Protection Clause and that Title IX allows schools to separate teams by sex. The majority opinion found it's clear the reference was to biological sex. In a 6-3 decision, the justices loosened campaign finance rules, finding that limits on how much a political party spends to coordinate with a candidate violate the First Amendment and the party's free speech rights.
4: Fox's Jessica Rosenthal. Now, some of those rulings include more than one decision. President Trump praising the campaign finance and girls' sports rulings as big wins. He calls the birthright citizenship decision too bad for the country, also posting that Congress should eliminate it. The president's continued push for a voter ID bill hits another setback, this time in the U.S. House, where a rule aimed at merging the Save America Act with a defense authorization measure failed with 14 Republican defections. Versions of the voting bill have previously failed to advance in the Senate. U.S. and Iranian officials planning separate meetings with mediators in Qatar as technical teams continue talks on a peace deal after weekend crossfire over efforts to get commercial ships through the Strait of Hormuz.
17: Iranian officials have indicated that no direct talks will take place between the United States and Iran while in Doha, but did confirm a delegation will be traveling to Qatar. The 60-day window is meant to iron out the details of Iran's nuclear program and keep the Strait of Hormuz open.
4: Fox's Trey Yingst. A standing ovation for Serena Williams, the 44-year-old tennis great, just beginning her Wimbledon comeback with her first singles match in nearly 4 years. 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
11: 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On the go.
18: It's day two of this extreme heat. Partly cloudy, 90 in downtown Indy. Feels like 102. Might get to 92 next hour. I'm Jarrett Lewis. Here's what's trending at 302. An extreme heat warning now in effect across the state after forecasters upgraded the alert from a heat advisory. The National Weather Service says dangerously high temperatures and limited overnight relief are expected through Thursday evening.
19: The reason we've done that is because of the extended nature of this excessive heat, with heat indices that are expected to top out between 105 and 110 degrees. We were around that yesterday. We were around 105 degrees in a lot of locations, including Indianapolis.
18: Mike Ryan with the National Weather Service urges people spending time outside to take breaks and stay hydrated. He says temperatures typically peak between 3 and 7 p.m. Indiana's Secretary of State race expected to be costly. One candidate submitted signatures earlier today, hoping to move closer to securing a spot on the November ballot. Here's Ryan Hedrick.
20: Former Indianapolis Mayor Greg Ballard says he's been outspent before, but he says steady work can close the money gap.
21: And I think we'll have Republicans voting for us, we'll have Democrats voting for us, and we'll have all those independents.
20: He filed the last 100 signatures on Tuesday to meet the deadline.
21: So we've turned in almost 10,000 signatures in the last 2 days.
20: He needs nearly 37,000 verified signatures to make the ballot as an independent candidate. The clerk's office must certify them by July 15th. Ryan Hedrick, 93 WIBC Mobile News.
18: An Indianapolis man is behind bars after police say he shot at his co-worker while they were in their car. 29-year-old Anthony Boyd is in the Marion County Jail on preliminary charges of attempted murder and aggravated battery. Court documents state that he and a co-worker were power washing a sidewalk at a Kroger in Lebanon on Friday when the two began arguing. The victim was taken to a hospital after telling police that Boyd followed them home and fired off at least 15 rounds into his car. And as we get closer to the 4th of July holiday, Purdue University chemistry professor Marcy Towns is talking fireworks.
22: If it's a little bit longer and you're seeing them sparkle as they drift towards the ground, it's just that the particles are slightly larger.
18: And the fireworks that create sparkles and flashes are all based on the particle size. You have traffic and weather together in 1 minute. It's 304.
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18: checking traffic for the first time this afternoon. What's up, Matt Baer?
0: Hey, Jared, looking at eastbound 70 stop and go Meridian to the south split. Inbound 70 slows before the north split. South side, eastbound 465, dragging from 65 to Arlington Avenue. Watch out in Speedway, Crawfordsville Road, a high school road. Report of a stall in the middle of the intersection. 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Follow us for instant traffic updates at WIBC Traffic.
18: And now the forecast from the American Standard Cooling Weather Center.
1: Warm and humid across the region tonight. Temperatures only cool into the mid-70s. We'll have highs near 95 degrees on Wednesday. Extreme heat warnings remaining in effect. Feels like temperatures in the triple digits. I'm Fox 59 meteorologist Kendall Wilson for 93 WIBC.
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24: So let's rock it!
25: I can't remember if it was Benjamin Franklin, Thomas Jefferson, or AC/DC who once said, and I quote, "Are you ready for a good time?" Let's have a good time today, man. Let's go. It's the Hammer and Nigel show. I'm Jason Hammer. Big Nige is out. He's got herpes. Jerry Lopez, Indy Spanglish, very kind to fill in for a blistering Nige. How are you?
26: Yeah, I gave him a little prescription for Valtrex. Should clear up here in a couple days. So, yeah, you got me today and tomorrow till the symptoms start to go away.
25: Speaking of blistering, heat advisory in effect. Oh, don't roll your eyes at me, Allison. Stop it. Heat advisory in effect. The heat index, or as the kids would say now, indices, triple digits. So it's going to be this way for a couple of days. And Jerry, I will stand by this statement. If you walk outside right now and the sweat immediately starts to build on your nether region and you're hot and you feel miserable, it's still better than having to scrape off your car in January and be negative 10. I will take this every single time.
26: Yeah, I agree. This is what Iraq feels like. So if you want to know what troops and stuff feels like in Iraq, this is it. I say when it's so hot and the wind blows that it's actually hotter. This is what it feels like today.
25: This is pizza roll weather. We said this yesterday. When you open up the oven and you're getting out the pizza rolls or whatever you're cooking, the pizza, and that gust of wind comes out of the oven and hits you in the face, this is kind of what it feels like when the breeze blows. It's the pizza roll wind. That's what we're dealing with. Heat advisory is in effect, and we could have some storms on 4th of July. Might put a little cramp in your style if you're somebody like me that likes to blow a bunch of crap up. So we'll keep an eye on that forecast as the week goes on. Big day at the Supreme Court. We'll talk about that coming up in just a little bit, but I want to start here in Indy. I always like to start in our backyard if we can. Violent arrest of an offender downtown. Now, I've seen this story on like the local news sites and websites, but I feel like it kind of should be a bigger deal, Jerry. Some lunatic was arrested for stomping somebody to death. Stomped one person to death near the government center downtown, right where our lawmakers park, where people work at near Senate Avenue. And another individual was nearly stomped to death in critical condition. Court documents show that a man was stomped at least 15 times over the course of 60 seconds as he laid on the ground by a homeless guy who was down on his luck. Now, he has since been arrested. He's charged with murder and attempted murder, but this was a disgruntled homeless guy who was mad that he wasn't getting any help from other members of the homeless community, stomping somebody to death downtown Indianapolis by the government center.
26: I mean, the crazy thing, 15 times is a lot of times to kick or stomp anybody. I mean, to imagine seeing that in person, 15 times.
25: And what a gruesome way to die. Like, if you get shot, it's awful. If you get stabbed, it's awful. And depending on where the wound is, it might be a quick release into the afterlife. Being stomped to death, just absolutely brutal. So with all due respect to Boss Hogg Sett and Ryan Mears and all these people that want to tell you, oh, downtown's fine, downtown's safe, people were being stomped to death right where our lawmakers work. Now, if you speak to some folks that work over there, because it's not just, you know, members of the General Assembly, there are people that work at the government center. They're not allowed to carry when they go to work. Now, the lawmakers are, you know, the lawmakers, oh, you bet your sweet ass, they can carry their firearms in and protect themselves. But the people that work at the food services, the people that do the admin, the people that work in other departments, you're not allowed to have a weapon in that place. I think that's ridiculous.
26: Yeah, I used to work there, actually. I worked at the U.S. Government Center South, which is called the Indiana Intelligence Fusion Center now. And we weren't allowed to carry weapons. I mean, law enforcement was in and out all day with weapons, but no, we couldn't carry anything. And the walk to work, everybody took some tunnels because you didn't dare walk on the land with everybody else.
25: Right, right. So the good news is that an arrest has been made, but how many people are out there right now in Indianapolis that would do the same thing? Like, there is a homeless problem, and it's okay to say there's a crime problem, because right now when you mention there's a crime problem, like, you've got the people in the mayor's office, you've got others going, but the crime is down. But it's down compared to what? It's down compared to the record levels that you folks sat idly by and allowed to have happen. The reason the crime is down, I would argue, are things that have not been a result of the mayor's office. It's constitutional carry. You're finding more and more justifiable homicides in Marion County than you ever had. Also, you're finding ways that the Indiana legislature is working around prosecutors like Ryan Mears. That's also a big part of, I think, Jerry, why crime is down.
26: On add more, less people are coming downtown. Less people are even coming out here to do anything, to put themselves in those situations whatsoever. I don't come downtown after dark, period.
25: And it's a shame, because downtown didn't used to be this way. And the folks will say, well, the population's bigger now. There's more people downtown. That's what happens with big cities. You're always going to get those folks. But right now, we're talking about somebody that was curb stomping people to death. An angry homeless guy that was taking innocent victims and stomping them to death, not in a back alley, not somewhere like in somebody's basement, right there at the government center. Like, that's a problem in your city. All right, let's take a little time out here. We are scheduled to be joined by Governor Mike Braun. Now, I know they're running just a little bit behind, but they are scheduled to be joining us here in studio in just a little bit. We've got a lot to get to with the governor. Gas prices, the Bears, affordability, July 4th. I mean, we got a lot of stuff on the docket. So scheduled to join us here in just a couple of minutes will be Governor Mike Braun. I want to make sure we have plenty of time for the governor. Matt Baer, what's going on?
0: Yeah, fellas, looking at southbound 465 on the east side, slew from 72 south to Shadeland Avenue. Southbound 65, 70 stop and go, north split down to Fletcher. Eastbound 70 slow from Meridian into the south split at a crash. On the southeast side, that's Brookville Road at Post. Crash, Millersville Road at Keystone Avenue. 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I'm Matt Baer. Follow us for instant traffic updates at WIBC Traffic.
25: Right now it's 91 degrees at the American Standard Cooling Weather Center. Coming up here in just a little bit, we will dive into some high profile legal stuff. It was a big day at the Supreme Court. We'll get you up to date with that. Plus, the latest in Iran. And yes, caller roulette. Should be a fun one today. So all of that is on the way. Plus, sometime in the next 5-6 minutes, we're anticipating a visit by the governor, Mike Braun. That is coming up next. Don't go anywhere. 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
1: Jerry Lopez filling in for Big Nige. I'm Jason Hammer. Hey, quick moment of personal privilege. May I have this moment, Jerry? Tomorrow in the morning, your boy here is filling in on the sports station down the hall doing the morning show. So I'm hosting the Fan Morning Show tomorrow, 7 to 10. Myself and comedian Scott Long, who I used to do the gambling show with on Wish TV. So here's what I need from the Hammer and Nigel Show YouTube audience. Follow me tomorrow to the Fan, okay? Because I'm going to need some backup. Because some of the folks on that fan chat tend to be a little on the soft side. Like when we did that show with JMV out at the track, Jerry, there was a couple people in the fan chat. I can't believe this Trump supporter is on our air. Like you would think for a station that would be talking sports, they'd be alpha males, tough dudes. Some of them are soft as a baby's ass. So I need the YouTube chat here to show up and give me a little backup support tomorrow. And I promise we are going to have a good time. We're going to bring a little juice to that joint 7 to 10 tomorrow on 107.5 The Fan. Speaking of sports, Jerry, you into the World Cup stuff?
2: I mean, I'm into the World Cup now. The season's long, but the tournament, yeah, we had, what, Germany, Netherlands, Japan, all gone. We play the winner of Senegal and somebody really good. And unless it goes our way, it's Senegal and Belgium. If Senegal loses, we're still in trouble.
1: We got to beat Bosnia and Herzegovina first.
2: Yeah, we should be okay.
1: Like, listen, I don't claim to be a soccer expert here, but it's my understanding that if you're the USA, you never count your chickens before it's hatched when it comes to the World Cup. Yeah. Right.
2: The women seem to play a lot better than the men on this stage.
1: We'll get into that a little bit later on. But joining us now in studio, he is the governor of the great state of Indiana, Governor Mike Braun. How are you, my friend?
3: Couldn't be better. Nice and hot out, isn't it?
1: It is. It's better than having the snow plows out. It's better than minus 10. It's better than scraping my car off. That's a hill that I will die on, Governor.
3: Gotcha. I prefer cold weather to this kind of weather because you can actually bundle up to counter it. It's hard to keep sweating in this heat, but
1: that's fancy anyway. Talk for you want me to keep my shirt on and not take my shirt off. I got it.
3: Please,
1: I got it.
3: Please.
1: Got a number of things I want to talk about, including Indiana's plans for the 4th of July. I'm looking at some numbers here, and whether it's the gas, whether it's the cost of the 4th of July cookout and those types of things, the prices seem to be lowering, which is good news for a lot of Hoosiers.
3: It is, because affordability, if you're not astute to that, you're missing the point, because of course we've talked so often about property taxes, and I did hear a discussion earlier today about a bill that's out there, and of course that was the first salvo on affordability. Gas you look at weekly, utility rates, we know that's been a wrestling match. But across the board, healthcare costs, probably the thing that can send you to bankruptcy court more than anything, have all been issues for me. And then getting an enterprising legislature to go along with it, it is real. So, yes, it's nice to have a little reprieve. And when we've had the lowest gas prices in the country for now over 3 months, that's something that we can all feel good about.
1: So with that being said, have you thought about whether or not the gas tax could continue to be suspended? Or is there a world where we've seen that we can function without it? Maybe cuts can be made other places where we can get rid of the gas tax.
3: So when it comes to what I can do, I'll look at it again in early July, and I've got one more opportunity to do it. The dynamic in the Mideast, to me, makes a difference. That's kind of wobbling. It's hard to tell, even though crude's come down. In some places, Indiana gas is under $3 a gallon, but 62 cents of that would be the gas tax holiday on excise and use. So in terms of what we can do, because gas tax exclusively goes towards roads and bridges. When that bill was passed back in 17, that was a big selling point, that don't siphon it off, use it elsewhere, and we've been diligent at it. And then Biden's inflation, 22, 3, and 4, hit concrete and steel harder than almost anything else. That's what roads and bridges are made out of. So the dollar doesn't go as far due to that, but always looking at ways to run things more efficiently and lighten the load on taxpayers.
2: You know, one of the things I really love about Indiana is the way that we throw a party. And I live up in Hamilton County, and Carmel Fest is going to be fantastic. People already have their chairs out. You know, what are some of the big things you look forward to as the governor? I'm sure you got to go to a couple places. What are some of the places you hit for sure for July 4th?
3: So you're requested to be in 92 different places. and I'm going to probably do stuff in and around southern Indiana. Every county we've given from the state $1,000 to kind of gin up your own interest in it. And that goes pretty far in your smaller counties. Places like Hamilton County, you're always having good parties because you're blessed with resources regardless. So I think the 250, the fact that what kind of disappoints me most is not every state is embracing it. You've got some that are really hesitant to say that they're proud of the country and that they're going to celebrate it at all. To me, that's a much bigger story that's going on, and I think that's reflected in some of the nuts getting elected in certain places around the country.
2: Yeah.
3: But when it comes to this special day, we've always had it as a family and community day, and I'll be doing that down in my neck of the woods. So,
1: Governor Mike Braun with us. You bring up some of the IURC challenges. Big headline recently was you made a change at the top of the totem pole there. You made a change in leadership. Some would say, okay, that's great, but now we're still stuck with this AES increase. Walk me through your logic of why you decided to make that decision and what's next.
3: And so in this state, and when you're governor, it's generally 50-50 on a lot of issues. Affordability, I think, is far greater. IURC, an independent agency. So there was criticism that you did, you know, I couldn't fire the individual, and I probably wouldn't have done that. But I thought when we got three new members on there, it was clear that ratepayers have to be taken into the equation. And even though it went from $191 million down to $91 million, settled at $71 million, that to me wasn't reading the tea leaves properly. So that made sense to me, even though it was kind of quick. The individual hadn't been there. It sends a strong message. And I've got two more appointments coming up. One, we could have a retirement early. Another one looks like it will be in April of 27. And I want to make sure by the time you sort through who wants to do it, they're balanced on knowing we need reliability, but ratepayer affordability are the big issues. I was disappointed that it wasn't closer to flat or a much smaller increase than where it looked like it was more erring on the side of not wanting to make a utility have to really knuckle down and do things better. That's the reason.
2: As a lifetime Colts fan, it's nice to tell Bears fans we took a Super Bowl from you. As a lifelong Hoosier, it'll be nice to tell Bears fans we took your team from you. Is that going to happen? And what do we say to the people that, you know, all around that go, well, it's the taxpayer burden. What is the response to that? Because I'm all for, listen, we should welcome everything from all these states that don't know how to run properly.
3: So the dynamic that's at play is exactly what happened when we brought the Colts in. You know, there were taxes that went up on things associated with having the Colts here. That's the same thing there. And the fact that that's part of it, and you're going to benefit disproportionately economically from it over time, it's got to have some kind of dynamic of a payback. Since it is something that is going to be related to a new entity and there'll be benefits from it, I view the larger picture of having an iconic franchise move to Indiana and all of the ripple effect that we know will be beneficial to a place that probably needs it more than any other part of our state, Gary, Hammond, East Chicago, Whiting. That used to be the most vital part of our Hoosier economy until steel went whooshing out of the country due to bad policies on the national level. This is a chance to have a little renaissance up there. It's starting to show signs of vitality. FedEx has put an investment up there, casino, convention center. All I've done is moved at the speed of business and been a handshake business partner with an entity that probably thinks it might be a little more lucrative to be in Indiana than in a place like Illinois. And it's moving. When they came out unanimously on their board, 7-0, that they were focusing on Hammond, that was a big threshold.
1: Gut feeling, what's the percentage that this time next year the Bears will be headquartered in Indiana? Is it 80%? Is it 50%? Like, is there a percentage that you feel good about?
3: So headquartered versus having a stadium are two different things. So what they move to Hammond in Indiana will be the more they get acclimated to a place that believes in hard work, light regulations, low taxes. I think that's what's driven them to this point. And when we made it easy that we weren't going to be an impediment and we did things in an honest brokering between us and them, that's got us into the red zone. I've done enough real estate over the years to know that until you ink it, which is the part that applies to Hammond, with a stadium, with all the multi-use investment, that looks so much better than it did 6 months ago. And it's traveled a long distance in a short period of time.
1: We got time for one last question here with Governor Mike Braun, kind enough to join us on America 250 Week, celebrating America's birthday. Indiana proud to be part of the celebration nationwide. The YouTube chat, they always talk about the gas tax, right? It's a big popular topic. Where exactly can we see where the money goes? Because if you're telling me it's going to fix the roads, those who drive around Indianapolis would say, I haven't seen it.
3: And that's because they have their own jurisdiction that would involve a wheel tax and their own authority to do things better in terms of how you keep the roads in play. Road funding, they'll benefit some from it. They've got more lanes here. That's something that they've got a point where they may need more state help. But a lot of it has to do, how do you manage the resources you've got? We are the crossroads of America. We've got more interstates lacing through our state than any other place. So it's part of why we're such a good place to build a business. We can reach more commerce in 2 days of ground transportation than anywhere in the country. We got to make sure that we keep our roads and bridges in good shape. The road funding bill that we did in 17 is flattening and waning in terms of revenues. That's a big discussion that we have to have among Hoosiers on how we're going to pay for good roads and bridges in the future, when many people think you ought to do a better job with the resources that you've got. That's the mantra of how do you run a business with getting better results with maybe spending a little less. That's the way the real world works. Government is still trying to get used to that.
1: Are you a fireworks guy, Governor? Are you out there lighting like the bottle rockets and all the things? Are you in danger of losing any fingers over the next couple of days, Governor?
3: I'm generally the one that sits back and watches it. And I remember when we used to do it in our own family get-togethers. And it was a quite expensive celebration. And we always did it safely. And I was generally there watching with probably a beer or a beverage and then making sure the kids didn't get out of hand, and we made it through for many years. So
1: excellent.
3: It'll be some modified version of that.
1: Excellent. Have a great 4th of July, great Independence Day weekend, and we will talk again soon.
3: Look forward to it.
1: It's the Hammer and Nigel Show. Let's take a look at the news.
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4: An important ruling. I'm Jarrett Lewis. Here's what's trending this hour. The Supreme Court striking down President Trump's executive order limiting birthright citizenship, ruling that the 14th Amendment guaranteed citizenship to every freeborn person in the U.S. House Republican Conference Chair Lisa McClain says Congress must now act to prevent the ruling from being taken advantage of.
5: I mean, this is why the Save America Act, I think, is really so important, number one. Number two, I think this is why we need to make sure that we have a secure and safe border.
4: President Trump claimed after the ruling, ruling Congress could end birthright citizenship without a constitutional amendment. And a recent IPSOS poll shows around 69% of Americans believe it is important for the U.S. to land more astronauts on the moon, with 76% saying the NASA space program makes them feel proud to be American. NASA is preparing for multiple flyovers during Washington, D.C.'s 4th of July fireworks ceremony this Saturday. Traffic and weather together in 1 minute.

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1: Let's check the roads again. Here's Matt Bear.
2: Yeah, Jared, looking at southbound 465 on the east side, stop and go before 72 south Shadeland, a 6-minute delay. Eastbound 465 south side slow from 31 to Arlington Avenue, also delayed 6 minutes. Inbound 65, 3 minutes behind 21st to Meridian. Northbound 65 loaded from Raymond up to Washington Street, a 4-minute delay. Crash on the southeast side, Brookville Road at Post. Crash Keystone Avenue at Millersville Road, crash MLK West 21st. 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
1: Forecast from the American Standard Cooling Weather Center.
3: More warm and humid weather in the forecast overnight. Temperatures only cool into the mid-70s. We are repeating this hot and humid weather pattern for the next several days, staying in the mid-90s for highs Wednesday and Thursday. Mostly sunny to partly cloudy skies. Extreme heat warnings remain in effect. Feels like temperatures in the triple digits. I'm Fox 59 meteorologist Kendall Wilson for 93 WIBC.
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4: While Philadelphia debated the words that would change the world, something else was happening in New York Harbor.
5: WIPC celebrates the spirit of 76, brought to you by Samuel Solutions Group.
4: June 30th, 1776. The day before Congress would begin its final debate on independence, British troops had begun landing on Staten Island. It was the largest military force Britain had ever sent to the Americas. Over 400 ships and 32,000 soldiers. The delegates in Philadelphia were arguing about the right words for freedom. 40 miles away, the bill for that freedom was arriving by the shipload.
5: The spirit of 76, as we celebrate 250 years, remember to thank God for our liberty, love your country for our freedoms, and proudly share your patriotism.

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1: I think he was anticipating a loss here, and ultimately that's what he got. But it was closer than people think. This was a 5-4 vote, with Roberts and Amy Coney Barrett siding with the liberal justices to uphold birthright citizenship. So now, let's say you're an illegal alien in this country. You and your wife, you guys drop a shorty. Even though you're here illegally, that child is now a birthright citizen of the United States thanks to this ruling from the Supreme Court.
2: Yeah, and this would stop the... Do you remember they're splitting up families? This is why they split up families, because we say if you come here and pump one out, they're a citizen, and now we have to deport the mom and dad, and now we have to split up the family. This is the home of anchor babies. This is the problem. This is not refugee status or protected status or here on asylum. This is you overstayed a visa. You had no business being here illegally. It's different.
1: And in a dissent, Clarence Thomas and Samuel Alito just tore this decision down. Like, they were legitimately ticked off. And oh, by the way, if you saw a report that Alito was retiring, fake news. Somebody had leaked that out by mistake, and Alito came out and said, yeah, I'm not going anywhere. As a matter of fact, he was still ticked off about this. So... yeah, that's the headliner today. Trump taking the L on birthright citizenship. You expect Roberts to kind of do this. Roberts has always been somewhat of a weasel. Always been a Bush guy. The Bush guy's kind of known to be a little weasel-like. But Amy Coney Barrett, once again, seems like she's siding with Ketanji Brown Jackson more than she does with Clarence Thomas, Jerry.
2: Yeah, but you know what? This kind of gives me faith in the justice system. Because in some weird way, if the justice system is the way everybody says it is, and to a point the way I wish it was, if it was an R, we're passing everything. I don't care what it says. So this makes me give faith that at least these people at these positions of power take it seriously, and I can respect it.
1: So based on this logic, and I saw a tweet earlier, I think it was from our pal Jeff Boggs, based on this logic that we're getting from Amy Coney Barrett, if you're breaking into Taylor Swift's house to rob Taylor Swift, you and your pregnant girlfriend, Jerry, and she decides to just drop down, drop a shorty, and that baby is born there, does Taylor Swift have to raise that baby because that's where the baby was born?
2: I mean, technically, if you ask Billie Eilish, nobody's illegal on stolen land, so that is all of our houses anyway. So, kumbaya, we all live here now.
1: Win for the Trump administration today was the trans athletes decision. This was a 6-3 vote, and you'll normally see 6-3 votes as the liberal justices will stick together. The Supreme Court upholding bans in two specific states, Idaho and West Virginia, banning transgender athletes, basic biological males competing against girls in sports. Now, keep in mind, this decision does not eliminate that from states that have said it's okay. It's made it a states' rights issue. But in this decision, the states, Idaho and West Virginia, banned biological males from competing against women, and the Supreme Court said states are allowed to do that. But I think there's like 20-something states that still think it's just fine for a biological dude to be competing against real girls.
2: Yeah, this is terrifying. I have 4 daughters. Listen, ladies, you guys need to band together on this. There's nothing wrong with standing together. Women have a big part in like just trying to be part of this movement. Let guys join this movement with you. This is nuts. Less than 1% of youth aged 13 to 17 identify as transgender. Why are we letting this tear us apart as a country? This is a stupid issue. We should all agree.
1: And another big decision coming from the Supreme Court today, somewhat of a perplexing one when you really break it down, the campaign finance decision. So the Supreme Court sides with the GOP and the Republicans and strikes

0: down limits on party spending in federal elections. Okay. There's some key words there. Party spending in federal elections. So based off this ruling, let's say Jerry Lopez is running for president. I can make the max donation to you as an individual, $10,000, whatever it is. I can make that donation to you as an individual. But if I wanted to donate to the party, it could be $100 million. It could be $1 billion. There's no limit on what you can donate to the party and what the party can spend. Now, the Republicans are saying this is a win because they've been raising more money than the Democrats lately. But it just seems a little odd that there's still a limit on what you can donate to a candidate, but not to the party.
1: This seems like a workaround for a problem that didn't exist.
0: It's NIL.
1: I want to know who's paying for what. I don't need you. Okay, you can only give Jason Hammer $10,000 to play for IU, but you can give the school $100,000, and then they'll turn around and just cut him a check for $90. Just let I want to know who is bought by who. I don't care who you are.
0: To put this in sports terms, this is what happened to the NIL in college sports. Name, image, likeness. It was designed to be these athletes capitalizing on endorsement opportunities. Like if they sell their jersey in the gift shop, they would get a cut. If they do a TV commercial, they would get a cut. But what it's turned into is these big time organizations paying the school $500 million for the football program and then saying, do with this as you want.
1: It's like hiring 1 year mercenaries. Right. Everybody's just going to be one and done every year. If Fernando Mendoza maybe lost money by being the number one pick in the NFL, he could have just went 1 year to Miami, make 70,000, 1 year over here, make 100,000. Just keep doing it.
0: And this is what the campaign finance decision states. There's a max, there's a cap on what you can pay to an individual, but if you're paying it to the party, i.e. the school, there's no limit.
1: So if you're a booster, you can only give Mendoza so much, but IU can pay him no limit.
0: Right. Think about Oregon. Oregon has Phil Knight,
1: yeah,
0: the owner, Nike. CEO of Nike. He has unlimited wealth. If he wants to go out and find a quarterback, he can pay the quarterback an X amount of money, or he could give the University of Oregon's football program a blank check, and then they can find creative ways to pay for that.
1: So, know what? No matter how this goes, the establishment wins.
0: Right. Big day of legal stuff. It's the Hammer and Nigel Show.
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0: Matt Bear, are you a fireworks guy? Do you get off on the fireworks?
12: Absolutely.
0: I am too.
12: I love the big city shows, and when I was growing up, we did fireworks all the time.
0: I feel like you would be the kind of guy that would have, like, a Roman candle out of your anus, though. Like, you know, have some buddies come by and fire it off that way.
12: Were you there?
0: You were there?
12: I can't even remember now. Inbound 65, stop and go, 21st to Meridian, a three-minute delay. Eastbound 70 on a three-minute delay, hard to get to the south split. On the east side, southbound 465, slow from 70 to South Shadeland Avenue, a three-minute delay. Crash 21st at MLK. Crash Keystone Avenue at Millersville Road. 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I'm Matt Bear. 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
0: Oh, it's a hot one. It's a hot one right now. Sunshine and 92, but with the heat index, 415, Jerry. 415 damn degrees outside. That's what I'm being told is the heat indices. I apologies. Coming up here in just a little bit, the latest on the Iran situation. Is it Lucy with the football? Do we actually have a light at the end of the tunnel? We will get to that. Plus, what schools and Game of Thrones have in common when it comes to Marion County. School districts and Game of Thrones. What do they have in common? And if you want to hear a moron, somebody that works in national sports media may have the absolute worst take I've ever heard. All of that coming up next.
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24: Coming up in 2 minutes from the Price Point Comfort Mitsubishi Electric Studios, what forecasters are saying today about this stretch of extreme heat, why a dozen people in Indiana were federally indicted this week, and what the governor is doing about the gas tax holiday. Will he extend it? 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
25: 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Lisa Brady, Fox News, during a House hearing on sanctuary city policies.
26: You should be ashamed of yourself.
27: You don't belong in this committee.
26: Jamie,
27: you should get the hell out of here. Race.
25: Maryland Democratic Congressman Jamie Raskin erupting after New York Republican Mike Lawler suggested Democrats should be as angry about people killed by illegal immigrants as they are about two U.S. citizens killed in confrontations with federal agents in Minnesota.
1: The same outrage you feel about Renee Good and Alex Pretty,
2: Mr. Chairman,
1: you feel about Sheridan Gorman and Lincoln Riley and every Angel family in this country.
3: I do feel that outrage.
1: You do not. Because if you did, you would not support sanctuary jurisdiction.
3: Do you feel the outrage about Alex Pretty and Renee Good?
25: It's the fourth hearing on city and state policies Republicans say are making Americans less safe by not requiring cooperation with federal immigration enforcement. President Trump says Congress should end birthright citizenship as the Supreme Court rejects his effort to limit the 14th Amendment.
4: Justice Kavanaugh, in his partial concurrence, partial dissent in that birthright citizenship case, lays out a path that maybe is what the president and the White House are looking to. He says this: if Congress amends the federal statute that has to do with this, or otherwise enacts a statute creating new exceptions along the lines of the executive order for children born to foreign citizens unlawfully or temporarily in the country, such a statute, he says, as I see it, would pass constitutional muster. So now maybe that is the path that the administration wants to pursue.
25: Fox's Shannon Bream at the Supreme Court. The justice is also ruling that two state bans on transgender athletes and girls' sports programs do not violate the Constitution or Title IX. Just getting word of a freight train derailment in Bensalem, Pennsylvania. A shelter-in-place order for the area as emergency crews assess the scene. The Dow hitting new highs again. Up 135 points at the bell. 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
24: It's not unusual. Partly cloudy skies. We're at 90 this hour in downtown Indianapolis. I'm Jarrett Lewis. Here's what's trending at 4:02, brought to you by Moss Roofing. Forecasters are saying this stretch of June heat is certainly standing out. Ryan Hedrick reports.
6: Indiana spent the last 2 weeks with cooler than normal temperatures and wetter than normal conditions.
7: And while it's been plenty humid, it hasn't necessarily been hot. And now all of a sudden we've shifted that pattern. Those storms are well off to the north.
6: Mike Ryan at the National Weather Service, Indianapolis, says the state normally averages
7: 20 to 25 days every summer where temperatures get into the 90s.
6: He says high humidity is what's making this heat so dangerous. Ryan Hedrick, 93 WIBC Mobile News.
24: 12 people from Indiana are charged in a federal indictment out this week in connection with a drug operation which was led by an inmate at the Westville Correctional Facility. The indictment states that Justin Veal orchestrated a drug trafficking organization that distributed illegal narcotics across the state. Those involved obtained and distributed methamphetamine, cocaine, Suboxone, and fentanyl in various Indiana communities. Indiana Governor Mike Braun is waiting to decide on whether to extend Indiana's gas tax holiday.
26: Make that decision right before I need to do it, to extend it before the deadline would expire.
24: His current order expires on July 7th. Gas prices across the state keep falling after Braun suspended the state's gas use tax. He also plans to reimburse local governments for revenue they missed during the gas tax holiday. The average price of gas in Indiana today down to $3.18 a gallon, according to AAA. The nationwide average is $3.84. And the Independence Day holiday is near. Purdue University chemistry professor Marcy Towns explains how some fireworks actually work.
28: Whistles are really cool. It's a different material that you pack into a tiny little tube, and as it burns and goes out of the tube, it creates a whistling sound, almost like you're blowing across the top of a bottle.
24: You're 1 minute away from traffic and weather. It's 4:04.
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24: 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Here's Matt Bear.
0: Yeah, Jared, northwest side crash northbound 65 after West 71st Street. The left lane is blocked. Traffic is jammed back to 465. Also on the west side, southbound 465 slowing up before 74 down to West 10th. Inbound 65 stop and go 21st to Meridian. A 3-minute delay. Eastbound 70 delayed 6 minutes. Harding Street into the south split. Inbound 70 stop and go from Rural into the north split. That's a 2-minute delay. On the east side, southbound 465, 3 minutes behind 72 South Shadeland Avenue. In a crash, 21st at MLK. 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Follow us for instant traffic updates at WIBC Traffic.
24: And now the forecast from the American Standard Cooling Weather Center.
2: More warm and humid weather in the forecast overnight. Temperatures only cool into the mid-70s. Staying in the mid-90s for highs Wednesday and Thursday. Mostly sunny to partly cloudy skies. Extreme heat warnings remain in effect. Feels like temperatures in the triple digits. I'm Fox 59 meteorologist Kendall Wilson for 93 WIBC.
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11: Tell me if you've seen this movie before. There's a meeting scheduled. The Iranians say, all right, we'll listen. But then Israel does something, and it ticks off the Iranians. And next thing you know, bada bing, bada boom, nothing gets accomplished. Tell me if you've seen that movie before. It's the Hammer and Nigel Show. I'm Jason Hammer. Jerry Lopez, Indy Spanglish on Facebook. Do you do the Instagram?
12: I do the gram, real_IndySpanglish.
11: You used to be on Twitter, but somebody hacked it, right?
12: BeefMMA78 hacks me.
11: BeefMMA, which I believe is Matt Bear's burner account. BeefMMA hacked you, so you're not on Twitter right now.
12: Yeah.
11: But if you want to find Jerry, Facebook, Insta, Indy Spanglish, just look for him. So the latest in the Iran war, it's kind of like watching the Colts in the Chris Ballard era. You get your hopes up, you get disappointed, repeat. That's where I'm at right now, Jerry. Does that make sense?
12: Yeah, I mean, no argument. We hit a Hail Mary to start the game. I mean, you get rid of Ahmadinejad, you get Ayatollah Khomeini day one and within the fifth hour. How right. is this game not over? We're up 31-0, and the game is still going.
11: It's like that Colton Vikings game a number of years ago when it was Coach Jeff Saturday, and you end up having a historic collapse. It's like when the Colts have the best record in the NFL halfway through the year and then win just one game after that. It's like the Colts wasting generational talent years from Jonathan Taylor to not make the playoffs when you've played in the worst division in football, the AFC South. This is where I'm at with the war in Iran. You're right. You kill the Ayatollah on day one. The stump, that's the sun, is left. But yet, here we are, multiple months later. It feels like every time you think you're going to see the finish line, something else happens.
12: Yeah, we're up 13-3, and we're just trying to change that the mercy rule should change from 11-0. It's like, can we get out of here? And the problem is now we've continued to play. So now Iran wants a little bit more and a little bit more and a little bit more. And at the end of this, it looks like we're just going to agree that, hey, we're better than you. And can things just go back to how they were? Our bad.
11: This is the latest on what to expect from these big come to Jesus conversations. Here is friend of the show, Trey Yinks, the Fox.
13: High-level talks will take place today in Doha, Qatar, aimed at advancing the Memorandum of Understanding between the United States and Iran. Special envoys Kushner and Witkoff will be in attendance and are expected to meet directly with the Qatari Prime Minister, according to a diplomat familiar with the talks. Technical talks about the MOU are then scheduled to take place on Wednesday. Iranian officials have indicated that no direct talks will take place between the United States and Iran while in Doha, but did confirm a delegation will be traveling to Qatar. The 60-day window is meant to iron out the details of Iran's nuclear program and keep the Strait of Hormuz open. President Trump has indicated he reserves both military and diplomatic options after that time period. Iran's president, Masoud Pezeshkian, posted to X saying Iran will fulfill its commitments to the MOU. He did not mention Iranian attacks on the Strait of Hormuz that took place late last week and over the weekend. We're also tracking developments here in Israel, where Israeli Defense Minister Israel Katz spoke to reporters yesterday. He indicated the IDF has been instructed to prepare an independent Israeli operation against Iran and remains on alert. Katz said that Israel would strike Iran with force if more missiles are launched by Iran. The bottom line here, the ceasefire is holding once again as these parallel diplomatic tracks play out, but certainly militaries across the region remain on alert.
11: So the world's crappiest ceasefire, still technically intact, even though people have been ceasing to fire for quite some time now, Jerry. And there's still a chance that the Israelis will do something that spooks Iran and the whole thing will be off.
12: Yeah, I can get this, my whole thought out in one sentence. You've got to be the dumbest person in the world if you think Iran is going to respect not a law, not a treaty, but a memo of understanding.
11: Correct. The memo of understanding.
12: There's no way. This doesn't even sound official to me.
11: No, not at all. Switching gears, let's bring it back here to Central Indy. In Game of Thrones, like, you've probably seen the meme, and if you're familiar with the series, you know the phrase, winter is coming, right? Game of Thrones, winter is coming. Here in Indy, referendums are coming. School referendums, they will be coming fast and furious. Pew, pew, from the left to the right, coming right at you. Beech Grove's already laying the groundwork. They're getting it out there. And Jerry, as you know, I am somebody that is anti-referendum. I feel like referendums are just a lazy way for these school corps to reward bad fiscal houses. But I gotta give credit where it's due. These school corps, as bad as they are at their finances, they're phenomenal at brainwashing their staffs and the community to make you think that if you dare say no to this on your ballot, little Timmy, who's up there with a black eye and crutches, is going to be buried alive in a shallow grave.
12: Yeah, this reminds me of, so you remember, is it Monty Python? Bring out your dead. Like, this is like the schoolyard coming. Bring out your taxes. Like, they're coming out after the fact. It is crazy that this is going on. Ask for it up front in the budget. Don't come after the fact. All these kids live way better than any of us used to. They don't even have homework. They have Chromebooks and everything's online. Life is good. They are not hurting.
11: And the one thing you never hear is the admin salaries and how out of control the admin salaries are. Now, that's not every school district, but it's a lot of them. And I'm willing to bet, if you could look at every single line item where every single thing is spent from every school corp, every employee's salary to every single program that they fund, you could find enough for them to get by. It's what families have to do when things get tight. If you lose your job, if you are in a situation where you're trying to take care of your family and money's tight, maybe you can't afford HBO Max anymore. Maybe you have to cancel the Netflix subscription. Families make cuts. The school districts, they refuse to do that. And then they'll look at you and say, I guess you hate children.
12: Yeah, whether it's the state of Indiana or it's federal or even your school board, your referendums, anytime anything happens to your point, I'm always looking, okay, I guess we can't go out to eat as much as we used to. I guess I need to do this. Hey, bud, we can't get a soda. We have soda at home. But we continue to make these cuts retroactively based on how much more of our money they need from us.
11: Correct. And the school districts, they are damn good.
12: So when do we have no more to cut?
11: I mean, you look what Center Grove had to do about a decade ago. Center Grove, now let's not kid ourselves, pretty affluent area, Center Grove, right? They got some wealthy folks. They tried to pull this crap about a decade ago. And to their credit, the voters and Center Grove said, no, we're not passing this. One of the few referendums that failed. And I'll never forget, it wasn't even a year later, less than a year, Center Grove comes out and goes, oh, we found the money we were looking for.
12: So what you're telling me is the school board asked for more money. the people said, nah, we don't have it. Then they figured out it anyway.
11: Correct.
12: Well, then that's the answer across the board. They will figure it out just like we do.
11: And for a school like Beech Grove, who's rolling it out again, Marion County, last time I checked, Beech Grove's in Marion County. They're rolling out another wheel tax. And the wheel tax is going to hit Marion County residents, and Beech Grove is scheduled to get the second most amount of anybody in the county, well over $1 million. Now, $1 million isn't, you know, life-changing money for a school corps, but it's a pretty good chunk. So if I told you you could get $1 million from this wheel tax that's most likely going to take place, and if you just make a few cuts, could you survive? I think if any one of us were tasked to do that, we could do it.
12: Yeah, 100%.
11: But the school districts are not.
12: But also in this moment, I would like to introduce Indy Spanglish's unicycles. So if you're looking for a unicycle, come see your boy.
11: Right.
12: Pay less on the wheel tax.
11: And it's not just Indy. You know, we're talking about Indy because it's where we live. But look at Chicago. Look at some of the frivolous spending some of these school corps use in Chicago. There's a Chicago high school built for 1,000 students. It has 27 students. It has 28 adult employees. Taxpayers are spending nearly $100,000 per student. The Heritage Foundation has been looking into this. Here's their report.
10: Douglas Academy High School, it was built for over 1,000 kids. Guess how many students are there now? 27. Guess how many employees they have? 28. There's more adults in the school than kids. And you'd think they have a basically one-to-one student-to-staff ratio. They'd be doing a good job, right? They're knocking it out of the park. They're spending $90,000 to $100,000 a kid. This should be great, right, according to the teachers' union's logic. No, they have not a single child proficient in math or reading.
11: Well, that's not good. That's not good at all. So I'm telling you, do your homework. Don't just listen to these school corps who have a single tear coming out of their eye, like the old Indian in the trash commercial. Because more often than not, they're full of crap. Matt Bear, what's going on?
0: What's happening, Hammer? Looking at northbound 65 at the Pike crash after 71st Street left lane blocked. We are stopped back to 465. Also southbound 65, same area. Stop and go from 865, the dog leg down to 71st because of rubbernecking. On the east side, southbound 465, slow from 72 South Shadeland Avenue with 3-minute delay. Inbound 65, delay 2 minutes, 21st to Meridian. Eastbound 70, stop and go after Harding Street into the south, split a 4-minute delay. And on the south side, eastbound 465, slow from Harding Street over to Arlington Avenue. 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Follow us for instant traffic updates at WIBC Traffic.
11: 92 heat advisory in effect at the American Standard Cooling Weather Center. All right, when we come back, we're going to play a fun round of Is This Anything? But we got a little work to do first. YouTube chat. You guys are kind of mailing it in right now. We've only got 56 likes, only 56 thumbs up. If we can get to 100 likes in the next 10 minutes, we will turn producer Allison's camera on. We've been holding it hostage because you guys got to step it up. You got to earn it. We don't just give Allison away like we used to. Now you got to earn Allison, okay? So we need about 45 more thumbs up, 45 more likes, and then we'll turn Allison's camera on. How about that? Is that a deal? Get us to 100. That's all we're asking. 100, and then we'll turn her camera on, and then we'll go from there. So go to WIBC's YouTube page. We're streaming this little nickel and dime pony show. We got the cameras. Jerry Lopez is here. I'm here. I look phenomenal, but Allison looks better. And if you would like to see the lovely Allison, we need 45 thumbs up. This is the Hammer and Nigel Show.
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11: 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We asked you to jump over to the WIBC YouTube chat and hammer that like button to get us over 100. You did it. And now look whose beautiful face is in the corner of the screen. Miss Allison in all of her glory on camera for all of you perverts. 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I don't want to be Biden and say gum at the end. Jerry is in for Nigel, so I'm going to run these stories by you, okay? So, Emmanuel Acho, former NFL player, starred at Texas in college. He was a former sports talk show host on FS1. He says that the WNBA would be better off without Caitlin Clark because she's so much of a distraction.
1: The W at this junction in time would be better without Caitlin Clark because she is a bigger distraction than she is an additive. Caitlin Clark has gotten the WNBA over the necessary threshold they needed. Now people are watching. Now we realize, oh, there's talent in the W, talent that's actually even greater than Caitlin Clark. And I'm not just talking about bigs like Asia. I'm talking about the Olivia Miles. I'm talking about the Paige Beckers. Hell, I'm talking about the Kelsey Mitchells. Caitlin got the necessary eyes there. But now that the eyes are there, we don't necessarily need her anymore. Caitlin did what only Caitlin could do, and we don't necessarily need her to do anymore. Thank you, Caitlin. We can take it from here. Now you're saying that the WNBA needs to be cognizant of where they put Caitlin Clark on posters. The WNBA and the officials need to alter the rules for Caitlin Clark. The WNBA and opposing players need to treat Caitlin Clark more gently. Caitlin Clark's coach needs to be cognizant of how she talks to her in public because it's going to look like there's an issue. Unless we can take off our gloves for Caitlin Clark and stop trying to act like she's a messiah, the WNBA could and would be better off without Caitlin Clark, at least without this version of everybody coddling and caressing and catering to Caitlin Clark.
11: Is that anything, Jerry?
12: I mean, so I just wanted to Google this because I want to make sure I had these facts correctly because I had heard this. So I just put in a simple Google, attendance when Caitlin Clark is at your stadium versus when she's not. Pretty simple to look up. Games featuring Caitlin Clark see the WNBA attendance to spike over 100% compared to games when she's not. While NBA teams typically average around 6,000 to 8,000, when Caitlin's there, you get 16,000. It goes on further. Venue relocation. This is a big one. Opposing teams frequently move their games to bigger stadiums when you have Caitlin in town. So he's, listen, Acho, if you know anything about Acho, he's one of those DEI, gotta rub race in everything. He doesn't hate Caitlin because she's a baller. He hates Caitlin because she's a straight white female.
11: And this may go down as one of the worst sports takes of all time. Does he remember these chicks were flying in the back of Southwest flights commercial before she came into the league? They didn't have private charters. They were in the back of Allegiant, Spirit, and Southwest flights traveling to games. And now they fly private. Why? Because of the Caitlin Clark factor. People are going to NBA arenas that are packed because of Caitlin Clark. And he thinks the league is better without her? This goes right up there with Christine Brennan, who is a writer for the USA Today, that claimed that when the Big Ten said they wanted to play football during the COVID year, that was the, quote, darkest hour in the conference history. Now, mind you, the Big Ten has had the Jerry Sandusky scandal. They've had the Larry Nassar scandal. You had Woody Hayes punch a kid on the sideline. You got Bob Knight allegedly putting law enforcement in Puerto Rico in a trash can. You got a lot of stuff that could be considered controversial in the Big Ten. But healthy college kids playing a game outdoors was the darkest hour.
12: I mean, if you want to figure it, so he said is better off without. The WNBA is a business. It is here to make money. So all that is based off ticket sales. I'll leave you with this. Ticket premiums surge significantly. Secondary markets go from $40 to $600 to courtside costs for a WNBA game to be $5,500. Who are you there to see other than Caitlin Clark?
11: Is this anything? An American reporter had to apologize after talking about how she couldn't find Bosnia on a map during the World Cup coverage. This is ABC7 Los Angeles's Abigail Velez.
2: The next round, Team USA will play Bosnia next Wednesday. And one thing about Bosnia, I could not point out where it is on a map. I don't know the first thing about Bosnia, and I don't want to know. That's because Team USA, we're back. We're better than ever. That's next Wednesday. Get prepared, Bosnia, because you don't want it. You don't want it like that.
11: That anything?
12: Listen, it's not a big deal. You don't need to, we don't need to know where the Bosnia-Herzegovina, doesn't matter. Just they need to know where we are because since 1992, you're no longer called the Socialist Republic of Bosnia-Herzegovina. You're welcome, bud.
11: Right.
12: You know where we're at. That's all that matters.
11: I'm old enough to remember Charles Barkley on the original Dream Team when he was asked about Angola. And he said, quote, "I don't know much about Angola, but Angola's in trouble." And nobody wanted to cancel Charles Barkley at that time. It's the Hammer and Nigel Show.
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5: A heated back and forth. I'm Jarrett Lewis. Here's what's trending now at 4:32. During a congressional hearing, Sheridan Gorman's mother testified about her daughter's shooting death by a migrant. And during the hearing, Democratic Congressman Jamie Raskin and Republican Congressman Mike Lawler got into an argument, with Lawler accusing Raskin of not feeling outrage about Gorman's death.
6: You don't understand the rules of the committee. You don't understand the Constitution.
7: You're a disgrace.
6: Mr. Raskin,
7: supporting sanctuary
6: policies. Say one word about
7: it. Get rid of
6: Say one word about Alex
7: Reddy. I wrote a whole New York Times op-ed about it.
5: Jose Medina, a Venezuelan national, is charged with first-degree murder in Gorman's death. He pleaded not guilty. They're dealing with extreme heat in D.C., too, as visitors are celebrating the country's 250th birthday in Washington. Here's Fox Weather's Michael Estime.
8: Here in Washington, D.C., our nation's capital, 16 days of festivities planned through July the 10th, celebrating our great nation. Here's the problem, though. We're talking heat advisories and extreme heat watches that are in effect. We could actually see temperatures nearing 100 degrees, the actual air temperature, Wednesday, Thursday, Friday, and on Saturday. By Friday, 104, that's what we're going with in the Fox Forecast Center as the actual temperature. You factor in the humidity. 112 degrees is what it could feel like.
5: And an extreme heat warning is out for the entire state of Indiana this week. Oil prices falling near pre-conflict levels as U.S. envoys engage in new peace talks with Iran. Oil now at $70 a barrel. Your closing bell report on 93 WIBC. Back-to-back good days in the markets. The Dow finishing up 136 points to 52,319. The Nasdaq adding 393 points, just over 1.5% to 26,213. And the S&P 500 closing the day just shy of 7,500, gaining 59 points. In 1 minute, more traffic and weather. It's 4:33.
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0: Checking traffic again at 435. Plenty of red on the screen this hour, Matt Bear.
13: Yeah, Jared, we're hitting crash northbound 65 after 71st, jammed up to 465, and northbound 465 stopped after West 56 up to the interchange because of that crash. Inbound 65, 5-minute delay, 29th to Meridian. Eastbound 70, jammed, 7-minute delay from Harding to the south split. On the east side, southbound 465, stop and go before 72 south Shapeland Avenue. South side, eastbound 465 slow from Harding to Emerson Avenue. That's a 9-minute delay. 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I'm Matt Bear. Follow us for instant traffic updates at WIBC Traffic.
0: The forecast from the American Standard Cooling Weather Center.
15: More warm and humid weather in the forecast overnight. Temperatures only cool into the mid-70s. We are repeating this hot and humid weather pattern for the next several days. Staying in the mid-90s for highs Wednesday and Thursday. Mostly sunny to partly cloudy skies. Extreme heat warnings remain in effect. Feels like temperatures in the triple digits. I'm Fox 59 meteorologist Kendall Wilson for 93 WIBC.
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16: Kidnapped young and raised among the Delaware, he learned frontier instincts. During the Revolution, those skills made him indispensable. Disguised as a traitor, he infiltrated Detroit to gather intelligence until recognized, arrested, and sent to Quebec before returning west. He later settled at Vincennes, where he led militia and carried messages to Louisville through dangerous country. In 1790, his luck ran out in an ambush on the Buffalo Trace. His name was Daniel Sullivan. Indiana's Sullivan County honors a scout whose life was spent in the shadows of the Revolution.
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11: President Trump calling out the socialist / communist candidates. It's the Hammer and Nigel Show. Big Nige, the only guy dumb enough to leave Indiana to go to Florida during this time of year. But the thing is, I think it actually might be cooler in Florida than it is here in Central Indy right now. Like, he's taking a break from the heat in Central Indy by going down to St. Pete with his family. President Trump, though, was asked about the rise of these Democrat socialists. And he wants to make one thing perfectly clear. That's just branding. He calls them what they really are.
21: Because it's not socialism, it's really communism. They use the word social democrat because it sounds so nice, but it's really communism you're talking about. I think it's the biggest threat to our nation there is, maybe since our founding. That includes World War I, World War II, September 11th. It includes the Pearl Harbor attack. I think this is the biggest threat to our nation. People will smile when I say that, but the smart people are going to say, you know, he's probably right. It's basically introducing communism into the United States of America. There's never been anything so dangerous.
11: So, Jerry, as our resident socialist communist expert, where your family fled Cuba because of said reasons here, do you buy President Trump saying, yeah, this threat here of what these guys want to do, it's greater than terrorism. It's greater than 9/11 or anything like that.
12: Yeah, so I just came up with this in my head randomly. So you have a marriage. You have an argument. You have mom's side. You have dad's side. And then you have the side that's rooting for a divorce. The side that's written for divorce is the socialist, the communist, the, like he said, the democratic socialists of America. There's nothing democratic about being socialist. Whether you're a liberal or a conservative, we have more in tune together. We want to save this country. Democrats want to tear the whole thing down. Or socialists, excuse me, want to tear the whole thing down.
11: Right. So this is a little civil war that the Democrats are going to have to fight.
12: Yes.
11: Now, for a while, people wanted to pigeonhole that fight on the conservative side of the establishment squish and then the MAGA folks, right? You got the Mike Pence style of Republican, the Paul Ryan style of Republican, and then you've got the, you know, Donald Trump style of Republican. But I think this is way more extreme than anything the Republicans have gone through.
12: Yeah, couldn't agree more with that. The MAGA conservatives and the Greg Pence Republicans have a lot more in common. They may disagree on one or two things, maybe the verbiage or the messaging. When it comes to socialist, communism, Marxists, Democrats and conservatives have way more in common than any of us have to do with them.
11: It does seem a little over the top, though, when you start comparing it to 9/11, when you start comparing things to Pearl Harbor. Like, if Kamala Harris were to say that, we would laugh at them. Because Kamala Harris compared January 6th to those things, and we laughed at them.

0: 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And stay connected.
1: Get that. And I think it's the long game, yes. Right? Maybe not in the next presidential election, or maybe not even, you know, the one after that. But if you start laying the groundwork, I see where you're coming from. But as of right now, I've got faith that the swing states like Pennsylvania, like Wisconsin, like Michigan, like Georgia, while they've got pockets of places that would vote for these lunatics, you know, Atlanta, Milwaukee, or whatnot, statewide, I don't think they can pull it off. Like Jesse Brown, hell, he might run for mayor and win in Indianapolis, but he could not win the governor's race because it's a statewide race.
2: And I agree, but to me, it's the slow game, right? It's the frog in the boiling water. You can't turn it up immediately. They're here for the long game. That right now, the Democrats, the feminists, the LGBTQ, they're all hand in hand with these people. But when your job is done, they're going to throw you to the wolves like everybody else.
1: Barstool's Dave Portnoy, El Presidente, he went on and did an interview where he talked about how he's thinking about running for office, not because he loves politics, but he doesn't want one of these socialist dirtbags to win.
3: It's a scary time. We need leaders to step up. Depending on what day you catch on me in Nantucket, when I roll out of bed, I have a nice ocean view, and it's like, why do I want to ruin my life and get involved in this mess because I know what comes with it? But sometimes I do feel like it's my duty. I can't turn away. I feel like I could make a change. Maybe I do run in politics. So I don't know. It depends on the day you catch me. But let me say this. I spend a lot of my day losing my mind on what's happening right now, especially in New York.
4: Yeah.
3: I mean, you got the Nazi in Maine. This really, really, really worries me. So
4: you
3: I'm
4: might
3: not sure.
4: Run against Mondani.
3: I would love to run against. If I was going to run, it would be here. Can I win here? I have no idea. I don't know the demographics, whether they get enough votes. There's a lot of people who like me in New York City. I know that. I've done a lot of good in New York City when I wasn't thinking about politics, whether it's the Barstool Fund, pizza places. So it wasn't for show. I've had a real job. I've done real things, unlike these clown politicians who have never had a job and never been in the real world for a day.
4: Right.
1: That's Dave Portnoy speaking with Jesse Waters last night.
2: Yeah, I mean, he makes valid point, but to me, it's the long game. It's normalizing the behavior. It's, you know, we as much, you know, the young crowd, there was never young Democrats. I mean, everybody's young and Democrat, the 19, the 20, 20-year-old. The college kids have always been liberal. For the first time, we've seen Charlie Kirk when he was talking to the college kids. We have got to water that. And kids like Chris Hammer and Jaden Lopez and Jackson Masalami, we got to water those as much as the liberals are watering theirs, because theirs are socialist.
1: That's a great point. It's the long game, and they're kind of planting those seeds right now. If you need a reason to drink tonight, we haven't got to this yet. I've got a couple reasons. Number one, happy 60th birthday to Mike Tyson.
2: Yikes.
1: Now, 60 years old. If you're old enough to remember, he got into a little trouble here in the great state of Indiana. Our former midday guy, not the most recent one, but one before that, may or may not have prosecuted Mike Tyson and sent him to a prison in Plainfield. Greg Garrison was the prosecutor, and he wasn't scared. He put Iron Mike behind bars for the rape that allegedly, and he was ultimately convicted of, took place here in Indiana. So, Jerry, my question to you, because now Mike Tyson is like some wacky, beloved figure. You know, he did Hangover movies. He does speaking tours where people laugh at him. Who has done more of a 180 with their public persona? Mike Tyson or Snoop Dogg?
2: Oh, that's easy. That's easy.
1: Because Snoop Dogg went from being a guy that was in a murder case, and he wrote a song about it. Murder was the case that they gave me. He was part of Death Row Records. And now he's like the wacky grandpa covering the Olympics. So who's done more of a 180, Mike Tyson or Snoop?
2: There's no doubt it's got to be Snoop. I mean, he's hosting the Winter Games with Kevin

0: Hart, who is the darling of Hollywood. And like you said, Murder Was the Case That Gave Me His First Actual CD. Look it up. I guess it was a tape back then. Featured some very prominent imagery. He looks like the Martha Stewart of rap now. He, congratulations to Grandpa Snoop.
1: If you look at all of those guys from that gangster rap era, hell, the NWA guys alone, Dr. Dre became the headphones guy. He made more money selling beats than he ever did making beats in his music career, which he was very successful. And then you have Ice Cube. He wrote the lyrics for Blank the Police. He was the self-proclaimed N-word you love to hate, and now he's doing wacky family movies, Are We There Yet Part 2, and he runs a basketball league, and I believe he was a Trump supporter in the last election.
0: Definitely, and they came after him. I think he owed to our girl Caitlin. He offered Caitlin a chance to come to the Big Three, I think is what he has.
1: And lastly, another reason to drink tonight, it's officially Social Media Day. National Social Media Day. Now, Jerry's Twitter was hacked, so he's not on Twitter, but Indie Spanglish is on Facebook and Instagram. You can find Hammer and Nigel, Facebook, Twitter, and Instagram. The average person spends 141 minutes a day on social media, and the latest numbers show over 5.4 billion people used social media last year, Jerry.
0: Yeah, I'm probably over that number. Are you over?
1: I'm over that number.
0: I'm constantly on just to see what's going on.
1: Right. And the YouTube chat, this counts as social media. So here's, you know, at least 3 hours every day that I'm on it. Plus, I'm usually Facebooking, I'm tweeting, I'm on Instagram. We do a lot. But it's all about how you post. Don't be the vague booker. And if that's you, Hammer and Nigel have got the remedy.
2: New from Hammer and Nigel. Are you a social media loser? Not enough likes on Facebook? Nobody seems to care when you post a stupid selfie of you and your dog? Well, Hammer and Nigel have the answer. Vague booking for dummies. That's right, vague booking for dummies. If you're not getting the attention you deserve on Facebook, just post an intentionally vague status update, then sit back and watch the flood of concern pour in. It's real simple. All you need is a couple of words and a few punctuation marks at the end. For example, the one-word post.
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13: Washington crossed the Delaware. 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
3: All right, Matthew, what are we looking at?
4: Yeah, Hammer, northbound 65 at the Pike, still stop and go from 465 up to 86 because of an earlier crash. Eastbound 70, stopped hard and to the south, split a 9-minute delay. Inbound 65, delayed 5 minutes. 29th at 2 Meridian, inbound 70, stop and go rural into the north, split. On the east side, southbound 465, slowing up from 72 South Shadeland Avenue, to that is a 6-minute delay. And watch out if you're leaving downtown. The traffic lights are busted at Washington at I-65-70. We have to take turns. 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I'm Matt Bear. Follow us for instant traffic updates at WIBC Traffic.
3: It's a hot one. 92 at the American Standard Cooling Weather Center. Excessive heat warning in effect for all of Central Indy. Dateline Virginia. A manager at a Domino's in Virginia won the title of world's fastest pizza maker by making 3 large pizzas in less than 32 seconds. Here is my spirit animal, Richard, winning the competition in Vegas.
5: My God, you can do 3 pizzas that fast? You know, now my daughter is 12, and she actually texted me saying, hey, my friends are asking about you. Are you the world's fastest pizza maker? And I'm telling them, yeah.
3: Jerry, if you walk into a bar and you tell a young lovely, I'm the world's fastest pizza maker, is that something that would warrant undies coming off?
6: Probably, yeah. I will let you know.
3: Allison is shaking her head. I think Allison may disagree. Allison?
7: Well, dare I say the man is making a lot of dough.
3: Hi-oh! See, I was expecting a he goes too fast joke, but Allison takes it in a different direction.
6: Always about the dough.
3: And it's all about the dough. Oh, gold digging Allison. She's a gold digger. Coming up here after the news at the top of the hour, if you missed the Supreme Court decisions, we will recap all of those. And what's the grossest thing you've seen in a public swimming pool? There was a woman that did something recently that rivals the fat guy dunking the donuts that I saw when I was a kid. See if you can guess what it is. We'll talk about that. Don't go anywhere. Jerry Lopez, Indy Spanglish, in for Big Nige. It's the Hammer and Nigel Show.
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17: 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And what former Indy Mayor Greg Ballard had to say earlier today. 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
18: The Supreme Court sparks a rally. Elisa Brady, Fox News. Immigrant advocates gathering in New York City to cheer today's decision upholding birthright citizenship.
19: Today's ruling means that hundreds of thousands of families can breathe a little bit easier and know that their child is here to stay.
18: Murat Awada, president of the New York Immigration Coalition, the justices affirming that the 14th Amendment gives citizenship to anyone born on U.S. soil, rejecting President Trump's effort to ban that if the parents are here illegally or temporarily. The president now says Congress should act. The Supreme Court also ruling it does not violate the Constitution or Title IX to ban transgender athletes from girls' sports programs.
20: Justice Kavanaugh wrote the opinion saying, you know, every time someone takes a position on a team or gets into the starting lineup or takes a scholarship, there's someone else who loses that opportunity. He talked about women being committed to their craft in sports and fighting to improve their times, to get stronger. And he recognized that struggle. He said, listen, there are now 27 states, the Olympic Committee, there is the NCAA, and they want to recognize the fact that women should be able to compete without having to worry about the threat of physical harm from a biological male or having to compete against them for their slot.
18: Fox's Shannon Bream at the court. The high court also erasing limits on how much political parties can spend in coordination with candidates for Congress and president, striking down decades-old federal law as a violation of free speech rights. Double earthquakes in Venezuela now blamed for more than 1,900 deaths. Fox's Nate Foy is there.
21: On day six, after the devastating earthquakes in Venezuela, there is still hope for survivors. Venezuelan authorities released video of a man being rescued on Monday. They say it took 2 full days to pull him out safely.
18: A humanitarian crisis is worsening with thousands injured and homeless and damaged hospitals overwhelmed as the international relief efforts continue. 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
17: Just like on Monday, partly cloudy, 91 in the Circle City, feels like 103. I'm Jarrett Lewis, it's 5:02. This report is brought to you by the Michaelis Corporation. Temperatures rising into the 90s again today, but it feels hotter. Forecasters say they've upgraded the heat advisory to an extreme heat warning across the entire state.
0: You know, let's say you live in a building or an apartment that maybe doesn't have air conditioning. That's a group of people that would be considered vulnerable to this kind of heat because of what the temperatures are like in the afternoon, and then they don't fall very far overnight.
17: Mike Ryan with the National Weather Service says the heat will stick around through the weekend. He says dry conditions are expected to continue through Saturday, but there is a chance for storms to move in Friday and Saturday. Former Indianapolis Mayor and Secretary of State hopeful Greg Ballard says he's running because many Hoosiers feel overlooked by state leaders. Earlier today, Ballard turned in his final 100 signatures to the Marion County Clerk's Office as he works to secure a spot on the ballot.
1: It's been quite the journey, to say the least, over the last 4 months. The volunteer base and the other activities that we've gathered all these signatures, the total that we're putting in is over 74,000.
17: Ballard needs nearly 37,000 verified signatures to get on the ballot. He says he's running as an independent candidate. The clerk's office must certify the signatures by July 15th. An indictment accuses 12 people from Indiana of being a part of a drug operation. John Herrick explains.
4: The indictment says the operation was run by an inmate in the Westville Correctional Facility named Justin Veal. They say Veal oversaw it and told his co-conspirators to obtain things like meth, cocaine, and fentanyl and distribute the drugs to places like Indianapolis, Fort Wayne, Anderson, and beyond. Nine of the 12 people in the indictment are from Indianapolis. The other three are from Anderson, Columbus, and Fort Wayne. Police say they seized lots of cocaine, meth, money, and heroin, among other things. John Herrick, 93, WIBC Mobile News.
17: And Indiana Governor Mike Braun announcing this week that he's waiting until the last minute to decide on a possible extension of Indiana's gas tax holiday. His current order expires on July 7th. Traffic and weather together in 1 minute. It's 5:04.
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17: Checking traffic at 5:05. What do you got this hour, Matt Bear?
25: Jared, we have a crash on southbound 65 after 21st. That's on the left shoulder. It's right in the middle of a healthy delay of 6 minutes on inbound 65. That runs from 29th to Meridian. Eastbound 70 is stopped. Harding into the south split, setting us 11 minutes behind. East side southbound 465. Stop and go from 70 to 74. South side eastbound 465. Slow from Harding Street over to Arlington Avenue. On the northwest side, Pike Township, southbound 65, stop and go after State Road 267 down to West 71st Street. It's a crash downtown, west at New York, crash southeast side, Brookville Road at Shadeland Avenue. 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Follow us for instant traffic up dates at WIBC Traffic.
17: Here's the forecast from the American Standard Cooling Weather Center.
26: Warm and humid across the region tonight. Temperatures only cool into the mid-70s. We'll have highs near 95 degrees on Wednesday. Extreme heat warnings remaining in effect. Feels like temperatures in the triple digits. I'm Fox 59 meteorologist Kendall Wilson for 93 WIBC.
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30: So let's rock!
6: Big, big day of legal stuff. Final day of Supreme Court decisions. I'm Jason Hammer, Jerry Lopez filling in for Big Nige. Nige is on vacation. So the headliner was birthright citizenship. This is the one that
3: everybody's been waiting for. And if you've been following the news cycle, Jerry, and I know you have been, President Trump had kind of been laying the groundwork for taking an L on this for a while.
6: Yeah, this would be a hard one to change, especially anything retroactively. This is a huge one, though. This affects anchor babies. This affects people on overstayed visas. This affects just straight illegals that come here to have children. They are now birthright citizens like the rest of us.
3: 5-4 decision upholding birthright citizenship. So basically, it doesn't matter if two illegal aliens smuggle into this country and have every intent of blowing up a federal building. If they father or mother a child and it's born here, it's got the same status as you and I.
6: Listen, let me put it to you one step further. You bring your pregnant wife walking across that border and she gives birth in a desert, that's a U.S. citizen.
3: Yeah, 30 minutes later.
6: That's a citizen.
3: If her water breaks and she walks across the border.
6: That's a citizen.
3: That's the same rights as you and I have. It was a 5-4 vote. You knew Roberts would be the squish here, but Amy Coney Barrett also siding with the liberals on this one, 5-4. And look, we can sit here and critique Amy Coney Barrett. We could critique that weasel Roberts. But you know what I got to thinking, Jerry? I'm more ticked off at the Republicans in the Senate than I am anybody, because these weasels can't pass the SAVE Act. And if you would just have the testicular fortitude to pass the SAVE Act and say, screw your filibuster, then this wouldn't even be an issue to begin with.
6: Yeah, who's really against the SAVE Act? I would really want to know. I know conservatives aren't, for the most part. Blacks and browns aren't. Asians aren't. Filipinos. Like, if you're in a U.S. citizen, most people are not against voter ID. The only people I hear talking about this are the Nancy Pelosi's and the, but normal everyday Americans.
3: Oh, they're butthurt Republicans too. Cassidy of Louisiana.
6: Against voter ID?
3: Cocaine Mitch of Kentucky. Not because I think they're against those causes, but they're against Trump.
6: Oh.
3: And they know Trump wants this and he wants it desperately.
6: We're still never Trumping.
3: We're still never Trumping. Absolutely, we're never Trumping. Cassidy, ever since he got primaried, and he's lame duck now, he might as well have a D next to his name. And Cocaine Mitch, I believe we've got a Weekend at Bernie's situation with him. He doesn't know his left from his right anymore. If he's healthy, if he's not, if he's standing up, if he's not, he votes against Trump. So even if you wanted to kind of skip the filibuster, you still got to get a few more votes. And the reason why I've kind of done a 180 on the filibuster, because I was somebody at first that started thinking, man, if you do it now, payback is a you-know-what.
6: Yeah.
3: Because when the Dems get full control, they're going to pack the Supreme Court, bring in extra states, be careful what you wish for here. But then I started thinking to myself, Jerry, they're going to do it anyway. It's almost like that scene in Animal House where they've been kicked off campus and decide to throw a toga party. They're going to bust us no matter what we do, so we might as well have a good time. That's where I'm at now. Pass the damn SAVE Act. Let anybody that's here legally prove that they've got an identification, a photo ID to vote, and then they can get to the ballot box. If not, kick rocks.
6: Yeah, if there's anything the left does, for as weird as they are, they all support each other's causes. So whatever's up for referendum, it gets passed by everybody. Let me remind you of Obamacare. Not a single Republican really was for that. They said, we don't care. We're passing it. But when it's us and we have everything, we have 3/4, we have supermajority here, we can't pass things. We have the presidency and the House and the Senate. We can't pass things. What is our problem? Because Democrats are just waiting for the moment that it's them, and they're not going to play nice like we think we are.
3: No, they're not. The socialists and the modern Democrat will come together to screw the Republican, but the Republican will screw itself, and that's the problem. Some other highlights of Supreme Court decisions over the last couple of days to weeks, mail-in ballots. The court said, yes, they can still be counted after Election Day. Again, Amy Coney Barrett.
6: For what? Election Day's over.
3: With the left. Trans competing against girls. So biological men competing against girls. The Supreme Court says it's a state's issue. So if you want to be a state that bans them, go ahead. I know Idaho and West Virginia, they've done that. That was the crux of this Supreme Court decision. but there are 20-plus states that think it's great.
6: So if you go to California, you will have dudes that win every female championship at the state level.
3: Yes, and Gavin Newsom's going to think that it's awesome. So that was a ruling today. Some other rulings in a 5-4 vote. The Supreme Court refused to let President Trump remove the Federal Reserve Governor Lisa Cook while litigation continues. That's the key part there. While litigation continues. Once the litigation has come to its completion, then game on. In a 6-3 vote, the Supreme Court ruled that the president can fire the FTC commissioner and can fire those at will. We talked to Guy Relford about this. Supreme Court gave a big win to 2A supporters in their Hawaii concealed carry case. Now, if you have a concealed license to carry in Hawaii, which it's kind of hard to get, but if you do get it, you don't have to have any more permission to walk into a hotel or a restaurant. Previously, they wanted you to have some sort of written document to even do that. The Supreme Court says no limits on campaign spending to the party, not the individual candidate, but to the party. So if you want to donate to Jerry Lopez for president, there's a max, there's a cap that you can give. But if you want to give to the Republican Party or the Democrat Party, there's no limit. If you want to give them $1 trillion, you can do that. There's no limit, according to the Supreme Court.
6: Yeah, I can tell you there's at least one bill that you've read off that both parties are elated about, and it's got to be that last one. You can give us all the money you want.
3: Right. Now, the Republicans are the ones that are really doing a celebration right now because they've been out fundraising the Democrats. But that hasn't always been the case. It only takes one charismatic candidate to flip the script.
6: One AOC, one Mom Donnie goes up there and hits some viral moment. You get a Obama out of nowhere.
3: Right.
6: This is going to matter.
3: And then you start getting your Soros money, your George Clooney money, your Beyonce money, your Jay-Z money.
6: Oprah
3: money. It all comes fast and furious. Heat advisory still in effect for all of the WIBC listening area. If you're going to a public pool, please do yourself a favor and act like you've got common sense. I've told the story before, Jerry. When I was a kid, went to the public pool with my old man. I was probably 6-7 years old. And I remember seeing some big fat bastard sitting there in the pool. He had some glazed yeast donuts, dipping the donuts into the pool like it's a big vat of milk and then eating the donuts.
6: That's gross.
3: That is gross.
6: Beach Grove?
3: Yes.
6: That would answer a lot of things.
3: The answer is yes. But is that worse than what this woman did? Somebody got video of a woman in a public pool shaving her legs.
5: Girl, look at her. She is shaving. Oh my God, this lady is shaving in the pool. The heck? Oh, I hope she don't shave her hoo-ha next.
3: Oh my God. Jerry, if you saw a woman shaving her legs in a public pool, is that a deal breaker?
6: Listen, given the two options, I think the shaving the legs is worse than the weirdo that's dipping the donuts, for sure.
3: I agree. I agree 100%. I love the YouTube chat. Fish Homie writes, public pool? Okay, thank you for that. Matt Bear is standing by. Matt, you ever shaved anything in a pool?
7: Not yet. Looking at the north side.
3: You ever shaved anything, Matt?
7: Well, all the time. Looking at eastbound 465 at Westfield Boulevard, it's a stall in the center lane causing stop-and-go traffic back to Meridian Street. Also northbound 465 east side slow, east 56th Street up to I-69. Eastbound 70 is stopped. Harding Street into the south, split an 8-minute delay. Inbound 65 stop-and-go from MLK to Meridian. Inbound
25: Southbound 70 slows rural into the Northwood. That's a crash downtown west at New York Street. Crash southeast side, Brookville Road at Shadeland Avenue. Eastbound 465, stop and go from US 31 over to Arlington Avenue. 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
3: Matt, I just thought of something. 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
7: I'm picking the pool.
3: I'm picking the spot. It's 92 right now at the American Standard Cooling Weather Center. Are you okay with this? 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
30: 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Are you okay with this? 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
31: Oh, yeah!
3: So normally, when Nigel's here, he runs these stories by me, but Nigel's dead. So Jerry Lopez is filling in for Nigel. He'll be back next week. I will be the one that gives you the verdict of whether or not I'm okay with this. Now, if you jump over to the WIBC YouTube page, we got Allison's face back on the screen. We're trying to hit 200 likes, 200 thumbs up. Jump over there right now. Help us out. Jerry, let's play the game. Let's go.
6: All right, so here we go. First up, the Buffalo Bills have announced that O.J. Simpson will not be featured in any way when the Bills moved to their new stadium this year. Previously, he was still in the Hall of Fame. Are you okay with this?
3: Okay, so I'm going to talk to you like a lawyer. I'm not a lawyer, but I'm going to try to talk to you like one. While I may agree with what the Bills are doing here, I feel like there is past precedence that would indicate that we do something a different way. I think we all agree OJ probably murdered Ron and Nicole, but he got away with it, right? He was acquitted. So how are you going to tell me the Baltimore Ravens are going to build a statue for Ray Lewis, who was also involved in a pretty grisly murder that many people feel like he was a part of, but yet, one, he's still in the Hall of Fame. Two, they bring him back all the time. Like, he's out on the field hyping up the fans, but yet OJ doesn't get that same treatment in Buffalo. I get, you know, each team can do what they want, but I'm looking for a little consistency here. Why is a murder okay in Baltimore, but it's not okay when it comes to the Buffalo Bills?
6: I mean, no argument for me. And, you know, the juice was in Naked Gun.
3: And the juice is something we would always say in our college house. Like, because I lived with some of the biggest, rowdiest, most raging alcoholic, drug-using partiers you've ever seen in your life. I was the choir boy of that group, right? The house on Martin Street with all the crazies. I was the mild-mannered one. And anytime somebody would get lucky and you'd have success with a member of the opposite sex, you would hear somebody yell down the hallway, "The juice is loose! Woo!" So when you heard "the juice is loose," you knew somebody had a pretty good night.
6: Is that Jason Hammer screaming "the juice is loose"?
3: Great moments in juice history.
6: All right. McDonald's fried apple pie is back on the menu.
3: All right.
6: But just for a limited time.
3: Oh, bull crap.
6: Are you okay with this?
3: No, I'm not okay with this because I wasn't born yesterday. This whole "for a limited time" crap really grinds my gears. You know what? Allison, go ahead and hit my music. When in the course of human events, a situation arises, like the apple pie coming back to McDonald's, or the McRib coming back, or even the Shamrock Shake, we are told it's only for a limited time, and it might not ever come back. Well, that's tyranny, and I will not stand for tyranny, because this is just McDonald's and some marketing worm that makes 6 to 7 figures a year trying to capitalize on a short period of time. I will not stand for this. This is redamdiculous, and suck my McNuggets.
6: I felt like a true American right there.
3: Thank you.
6: All right, two left. New Canadian study found that people who accidentally swallow ocean water are probably likely to get sick because they are drinking seagull poop, Jason. Now, they say less than 3 people actually say they got sick after leaving the beach, but if you get sick after drinking the water, it's because you're drinking seagull poop. Are you okay with this?
3: I think I'm okay with this because it makes sense, right? Like, if you get ocean water in your mouth, what do you expect? There's fish pee. There's seagull poop.
6: And if I'm standing by you, there's Jerry pee.
3: There's Jerry pee. Like, I know people who have been on the show Survivor. My friend Scott Pollard, who used to play on the Pacers, he was on Survivor. They poop in the ocean. They call it an aqua dump. Like, that's what they don't show you on that show. So there's a lot of foul stuff that takes place out there in the ocean. You can't be shocked. The only thing I'm not okay with is I feel like the seagull's getting the brunt of all the blame here. There's dead bodies out there. There's rotting corpses. There's all that stuff. There's drugs. All of that's in the ocean water. But yet we're going to blame the seagull for all of the stuff that's getting you sick. I kind of feel bad for the seagull.
6: All right, last one. Well, man in Scotland said he can't do his community service unless he has his emotional support lizard come with him, Jason. Are you okay with this, an emotional support lizard?
3: No, I'm not, because we've jumped the shark on the emotional support animals. Like, if you're a veteran and you need a dog or something like that, or if you're blind and you need a dog, okay. I'll even listen to a cat. But we got people trying to bring emotional support donkeys on Southwest flights. When I worked at the casino, some chick who was smoking heaters had an emotional support monkey, and the monkey got loose. It was running around all through the casino, jumping on top of the slot machines. And I'm the marketing guy, and I've got to talk to some tourist who's in town from Boston and explain to him we don't normally have monkeys running around here. So I feel like we've kind of gotten a little bit carried away with the emotional support animals. Knock it off. All right. Let's ruin a good show with Caller Roulette, shall we? This is the segment where we turn it over to you, which is just incredibly lazy radio. I hate talk shows when they want to take calls. Unless it's for a specific bit or a contest, it's just lazy, crappy radio. So we're going to do that right now. 239-9393. No matter what you want to talk about, we will fly by the seat of our pants. Now, responsible radio shows have the producer screen out your name, what you want to talk about. Please turn your radio down. All we ask Allison to do is to get a name. And half the time she gets it right, half the time she doesn't. That's the magic of caller roulette. So if you want to talk about anything that the governor had to say earlier today, you can do that. If you want to talk about America 250, if you want to talk about the World Cup, if you want to compliment Jerry Lopez or rip Jerry Lopez, if you want to rip on Spanglish, we can do that. Anything goes. 239-9393, the most unpredictable segment on radio. Caller Roulette coming up right after my man, Jarrett Lewis, does the news.
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1: A loss and a win for the president. Partly cloudy, very warm. It's 92 here in Indianapolis. I'm Jarrett Lewis. Here's what's trending at 5:30. The Supreme Court upholding birthright citizenship, ruling today that most children born on American soil are citizens, regardless of their parents' status. Louisiana Governor Jeff Landry on Fox's America Reports weighed in on the ruling and whether being born on U.S. soil is really the issue.
4: The whole issue around birthright citizenship is a symptom, not the actual disease. The disease is a broken immigration policy, which Congress has the ability to fix. With the border sealed and people not coming in illegally, you know, the question is it really that big of an issue if we fix our immigration policy?
1: Chief Justice John Roberts writing for the court that the framers of the 14th Amendment extended the promise of citizenship to every free-born person in this land, and the U.S. keeps that promise today. The U.S. Supreme Court also ruling 6-3 to allow state laws that ban transgender girls and women from playing in school sports, arguing that the bans do not violate the Constitution. Michigan Republican Representative Lisa McClain celebrated the ruling.
18: Obviously, this is common sense versus crazy, but I'm really excited for all the young women who have had to suffer through this ordeal.
1: Critics accused the Supreme Court of harming transgender youth. More than two dozen states have banned trans athletes from competing. And endurance swimmer Jim the Shark Dryer is planning to swim 22 miles across Lake Michigan, towing 250 cannonballs that weigh a total of 1,500 pounds to honor military veterans. Here he is on Fox's America Reports.
19: While we're commemorating 250 years of freedom, how can we also not honor all who fought to win and preserve that freedom? And that's really, really what this is all about.
1: Charier said he chose 22 miles because it's the estimated number of veterans dying daily from suicide. The swim is expected to begin August 7th and end on August 8th. To check traffic again with the great Matt Bear.
5: Yeah, Jared, this is a bad one on the south side. Northbound 65, shy of 465. It's a crash. And I see wrecked cars on the right shoulder, three right lanes. Blocked, we're just picking this up right now. Traffic has stopped. Back to Southport Road, opening delay of 16 minutes. And this is a very tricky situation to navigate through. Here come the cops. And we now have police on scene. Also looking at eastbound 465 on the north side. Stalled vehicle, Westfield Boulevard in the middle of the interstate. Traffic stop and go back to Meridian 31. Crash on the southeast side. Brookville Road at Shadeland Avenue. Northbound 65 slow into the south, split up to Washington. Traffic sponsored by Downtown Indy Alliance 4th Fest. 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I'm Matt Bear. Follow us for instant traffic updates at WIBC Traffic.
1: And now the forecast from the American Standard Cooling Weather Center.
7: More warm and humid weather in the forecast overnight. Temperatures only cool into the mid-70s. We are repeating this hot and humid weather pattern for the next several days, staying in the mid-90s for highs Wednesday and Thursday. Mostly sunny to partly cloudy skies. Extreme heat warnings remain in effect. Feels like temperatures in the triple digits. I'm Fox 59 meteorologist Kendall Wilson for 93 WIBC.
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30: 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Anything can happen here.
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3: Sometimes this is the best segment we do. 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I'm Jason Hammer. Jerry Lopez is here. He's filling in for Big Nige. And we've got a group of callers lined up. All we have is their name. I have no idea what they want to talk about. But we're going to fly blind. Are you ready to do this, Jerry?
6: This is when it gets dangerous.
3: All we ask is if you're on hold, do not swear, keep it brief, and turn your radio down. Eric is up first. Eric, Easy E, what's up?
20: Sucking on a chili dog, sucking on a chili dog, singing Hammer.
3: Sucking on chili dog, sucking on a chili dog.
20: Hell yeah, brother.
3: Right on, Eric. That's a good way to start. That's a good way to start America 250 edition of Caller Roulette right there. A little sucking on a chili dog from Mellencamp. All right, let's see what Gary's got. Gary, what's on your mind?
22: Hammer. And Jerry, good afternoon.
3: Good afternoon. Hey,
22: Hammer, you know how you're always doing these little games and you make Allison and Nigel try to guess goofy little things?
3: Yes.
22: How about I pull one on you here?
3: Okay.
22: All right, here's the game. I'm going to give you a phrase from a famous radio personality. They're all deceased now, so it's not like competition or anything, but I want to see if you or Jerry or anybody can give me the name. Are you ready?
3: Sure. Yeah. Bring it on.
22: Now you know the rest of the story.
3: Is that Paul Harvey?
22: You got it.
3: Let's go, baby. Let's go. Come get some, baby. Woo!
22: All right. This one might be easy, but maybe not. Here we go. Talent on loan from God.
3: Well, that would be Rush Limbaugh, right?
22: You got it. You're doing good. I got one more.
3: Okay. Let's see if we can run the table here.
22: This goes back a little farther. Rounding third and heading for home.
3: I believe that's the old left-hander Joe Nuxall on the Cincinnati Reds radio network.
22: Dang, you got
6: Hammer swept them. Don't come here with that noise.
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3: Mr. Radio nerd. Gary, that was an awful lot of fun, my man. I appreciate that. Jeff is up next. Jeff, what you got, brother?
9: Hey, guys. Love the show. Listen every day.
3: Thank you.
9: This is the greatest country in the world, bar none.
3: I'm with you.
9: Everything worth having was invented here, from the car to the airplane to indoor plumbing to light bulbs to telephones to TVs to AC to refrigeration to the hot dog. It was all invented here because of capitalism and freedom. God bless America. That's all I have to say.
6: And don't forget the spandex and the hot sauce, two of my two faves.
3: And all-you-can-eat buffets and water parks.
6: America.
3: That's what I'm talking about. Damn right, Jeff.
9: I love it. I love it. God bless America.
3: God bless America. Matt is up next. Matt, what do you got? What do you want to talk about?
10: Well, I want to know why we don't have grape-flavored ice cream when we have grape-flavored everything else.
6: Well, the fun answer is because most of us are lactose intolerant and doesn't want people to eat grape. But the other answer is grape ice cream sounds kind of gross.
3: Okay, I will give you crossfire on that. The flavor grape is actually pretty good when you have it compared with other flavors. Like original Big League Chew, okay. Grape Big League Chew, life-changing experience.
6: I mean, you've changed my mind a little bit now, yeah.
3: Okay, right? And by the way, how awesome is Big League Chew?
6: Yeah, I want to get some.
3: Another reason America is the best country in the world.
6: Bazooka.
3: I don't see Iran putting out Big League Chew. Let's go to Gary. Gary, welcome to the Hammer and Nigel show.
11: Hammer, you're on your game today for sure, man. 3 for 3 in that trivia.
3: Thank
11: Anyways,
3: you.
11: Listen, I'm going to kill the mood here because what I'm going to bring up now, we haven't talked about in months, maybe a year. But it has something to do with the Delphi murders, okay? That guy who was convicted, rightfully so, he looks, every time they showed him in court or walking in the hallways in his little orange jumpsuit, he looked so scrawny, about maybe 5'7", 160 pounds. Now, I've always wondered, when they played the video of the guy and the off the little Abby or Libby's phone, they played the video and they showed that guy a little bit. The guy with the dark jacket and that funny little cap on looked like he was about 6'3". I mean, the sizes don't... The video that was on, I think it was Libby's phone, compared to now when you see him in court. And granted, he probably lost a bunch of weight
3: right
11: going to court. But I've always wondered that, Hammer, for the life of me, that the guy that was walking across the bridge or whatever, and he's telling the girls... I forgot what he said. I got that Joe Biden
3: down the hill. Yep, down the hill.
11: Yeah, down the hill. That guy looks twice as big as the guy that is in jail right now. And I don't know if anybody said it, but I just, and again, they got the right guy, but they just look like opposite people. But I love this segment. I hope I never miss it again. And, Gary, man, I love when you're on, brother. All right, you all take care. Bye-bye.
6: Thank you.
3: All right, thank you. I do know that Richard Allen, the guy, went on like a hunger strike for a while. And I believe it, from what I've been told, may have been strategic, right? Because,
6: oh.
3: I mean, it's smart legal work to try to change the look of your client. I served on a jury once for a high-profile murder in Central Indy. This was like that five-year window where I wasn't doing radio and I was working at the casino. So I was a member of a jury. And there were two individuals involved in this murder that took place in Indy. What the defense attorney did was made them change their hairstyles to what the other one had at the crime scene. So during the crime, one of them had like dreadlocks, one of them had short hair. When they came back to court, the other one had dreadlocks and the other one had short hairs to try to confuse the quote unquote eyewitnesses for pointing things out. Like, I get it. Like, I mean, it's kind of shady, but if you're the defense attorney, it's not a bad plan to try to change the look of your client.
6: Yeah, you're supposed to win the case, and that's what they're for. I will say this. There's a lot of people I respect that want to see this retried. And if we're going to retry it, let's get it right.
3: And let the media see it.
6: Yeah.
3: Don't let us hear secondhand, because I keep hearing everybody that was in the courtroom says the right decision was made. But yet the reports we were getting secondhand from the media put doubt out there. I don't know. Chris is up next. Chris, welcome to the Hammer and Nigel show.
2: What's going on, guys? Hey, my question is actually for Matt Baer, of all people.
3: Okay.
2: Hey, I'm not from Indianapolis, but I do have to travel there for work every now and then. And when I do, I always turn you guys on, and especially Matt Baer, the traffic god of Indy. So can he put a post?

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1: She goes out there. She plays gorilla ball like a guy. She's beautiful, well-spoken, and she does not fit their trans mold. And so they hate her.
2: Jerry, you buy that?
3: I mean, not only did she do that, but she changed the audience that comes to the game. The audience is now family friendly. I come with my girl and our kids, and it's not just the, you know, the LGBT crowd that it used to be. So now all eyes are on you. I'm sure there's a little bit of pain where before this girl showed up, we did whatever we want. Now it's different.
2: And look, I will say what my wife told me. So this isn't a sexist view from the male radio host. The coupon lady said nobody hates women more than women. This whole sisterhood thing is an act. Women are jealous and catty of each other. So when this league full of also rans sees this girl getting all the attention that happens to be white, that happens to be not gay, and she comes into the league and gets all the attention, they were going to be jealous anyway. But now it's 10 times fold. So yeah, don't believe that whole sisterhood act. Nobody hates women more than women.
4: I would say jealous or insecure women don't hate or hate women more. I don't think it's all women hate women.
2: Do you think that league would be ran better if it were by business savvy men?
4: Just business savvy people.
2: Oh, I think men would run that league better. Because the commissioner right now falls into the category of somebody that wants to appease all these jealous, catty women. Say what you want about the NBA. I think they're all about the money.
3: Yeah.
2: You might not like the way the NBA does business, but it's all about dollars and revenue.
4: Well, whoever is in charge right now needs to get out. I will agree with that.
2: Let's go to Charles. Welcome to the Hammer and Nigel show. Charles, how are you?
5: Okay. All right. God bless all of you and everybody out in Radio Land. Hope everybody has a super, super 4th of July. And I'll make it real quick. You know, they proved that George Washington chopped down the cherry tree. And, of course, they said he threw a silver dollar across the Potomac. Of course, in them days, the dollar went farther. Anyway, WIBC has been doing a fantastic listing of all the counties named after different the Patriots and stuff. The one they haven't got to yet or I've missed is Fort Wayne, and named after, you know, Mad Anthony Wayne, who was a super revolutionary general and stuff, or officer. But we also connected with a superhero, because when Bob Kane, the guy that created Batman, couldn't think of a good combination name, he named Robert the Bruce, who's the guy that took over after William Wallace, Braveheart, went on, and Mad Anthony Wayne. There's your Bruce Wayne.
3: Fun fact, and I love Batman.
2: Kylin is up next. Welcome to the Hammer and Nigel show. Kylin, how the heck are you?
6: I'm doing pretty good. New listener, just started this year. Super excited.
2: Thank you.
3: Welcome.
6: Big question for you guys in honor of America 250. What is your guys' favorite part about the United States?
2: Listen, I love the freedom of speech, right? I'm making a living on freedom of speech. Listen, other countries have similar things to America, but here in this country, not only do we have food and water and nourishment and all the things that you can, take advantage of, you can rip the president, you can rip the mayor, you can rip the governor, and you're not going to go to jail. Now, too many stupid people don't understand that it doesn't mean zero consequences. I can rip the owners of Urban One and I'm not going to jail, but I might not have a job the next day. So there's a difference there. But in this country, you can rip the president. You can rip the mayors. Jerry, you fought for this country. You're a veteran. Your thoughts?
3: Yeah. So two things. One, always remind people who want to complain about this country that it is only one way traffic. Everybody's trying to get here. We're not trying to go anywhere. All right.
2: Right.
3: And number two, the reason that Americans can complain about things that are really in the weeds is because we have it so good that we don't have to worry about food, security, education. You go to a country like Cuba, they can't even dream because they want to know where their next meal is coming from.
2: And you know this because you're

0: family.
1: Because my aunt is there right now wondering about her next meal.
0: Great question. Great question. That's awesome. All right. Good round of caller roulette right there. Solid round. Appreciate you guys. It's the Hammer and Nigel Show.
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0: All right, Matt, what are we looking at?
8: Two bad crashes, Hammer. One on the south side. It's northbound 65 before 465. Now, it looks like I have a big end on side of my way, but it looks like all lanes have reopened with the right shoulder blocked and traffic stopped. Back to stop 11 Road. That's a 33-minute delay. Boone County, southbound 65 crash after State Road 267. This is blocking all 3 travel lanes and traffic getting by on the left shoulder only. We are backed up to Indianapolis Road, just south of Lebanon. 4:33-minute delay. Inbound 65, stop and go 29th Street to Meridian. Eastbound 70 slow from Meridian into the south split. 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I'm Matt Bear. Follow us for instant traffic updates at WIBC Traffic.
0: Hey, if we can just get 22 more 22 more likes on that WIBC YouTube stream. That gets us to 200. That's a good number, right? That's a good number. Let's get 22 more. 22 awesome Hoosiers, badass Patriots, people proud to be an American. Jump over to WIBC's YouTube page. Click like. It helps the algorithm. It shuts up the nerds in the back. It does so much. 92 at the American Standard Cooling Weather Center. Bloomberg has an article out, Jerry, where professional chefs are listing the foods you should never cook on a traditional barbecue grill, like just a regular grill with the grate and all that. Coming in at number one, burgers.
1: What?
0: Burgers. Now, according to this Bloomberg article and the professional chefs, they claim that the fat drips down and the outside doesn't get caramelized and you lose all the flavor. You are, I guess, supposed to use some sort of flat piece of cast iron that you put on the grill and then cook the burgers to keep the flavor in.
1: I mean, I guess it makes sense. I like the grill and that seems to be a problem.
0: Coming in at number two, filet mignon. It doesn't have enough fat for the grill, and they're usually pretty thick, so it's hard to cook them the way you want using just a traditional flame.
1: I feel like I'm doing everything wrong, Hammer. That's the two things I grill.
0: Jerry, you go over to his house for a cookout. Like, everybody will say they want their burger a different way. He's going to say, okay, and make them all the exact same way.
1: I'm back in 40. It'll be done.
0: Again, this is a list of items you're not supposed to cook on a traditional barbecue grill. It was in Bloomberg. Pizza comes in at number three. Most grills don't cook very evenly, so it's hard to get the toppings to cook right. It comes into a situation where the bottom gets burnt, but the top doesn't really work. All right. Let us know what you think on social media at Hammer and Nigel. Top stories coming up next.
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5: This is Inside Indiana Business Radio. I'm Alex Brown. Elkhart-based Patrick Industries and LCI Industries announced an all-stock merger today that will put Patrick's CEO Andy Nemeth in charge of a combined company that manufactures components for RVs and other outdoor and recreational markets. The deal is expected to close in early 2027.
6: This combination also deepens our capabilities and positions us to pursue growth more effectively across our diversified markets.
5: The move comes less than 2 months after the publicly traded company said they had called off merger talks when they were unable to reach an agreement on key terms. Evansville-based Deaconess Health System has selected Alice Rigdon to serve as its next chief financial officer, effective this fall. Rigdon currently serves as CFO of Mayo Clinic in Florida, a role she has held since 2020. Rigdon will succeed Cheryl Wathen, who is retiring after more than 36 years with Deaconess, including 16 as CFO. Governor Mike Braun will get another chance to fill a spot on the Indiana Utility Regulatory Commission after a longtime member has resigned. David Valletta sent his resignation letter June 26, saying he will step down on August 31st or sooner if a successor is named before then. From the number one source for Indiana business news, this is Inside Indiana Business Radio.
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5: More than $3.5 billion in incentives from the Indiana Economic Development Corporation have been granted to businesses over the past two decades. That's according to a new report by the Indiana Fiscal Policy Institute that analyzed the IEDC's transparency portal. That number, though, is just a portion of the $9.3 billion in potential incentives and $1.2 billion in professional services contracts that were offered across more than 6,000 economic development contracts during that period. That's because many companies never took full advantage of the incentives the IEDC agreed to give them, likely because they didn't create all of the jobs they promised. I'm Alex Brown for 93 WIBC.
8: Coming up in 2 minutes from the Price Point Comfort Mitsubishi Electric Studios, we're looking at the health risk from this extreme heat this week, plus how many are included in a new federal indictment surrounding a drug operation. 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
9: They're calling it a victory. I'm Lisa Lucera, Fox News. Immigrants' rights groups hailing today's decision by the Supreme Court affirming birthright citizenship. A rally held in New York City.
10: It reaffirmed that birthright citizenship is not only an important right, but it is the right to have rights.
9: Harold Solis, the co-director of the group Make the Road New York, House Speaker Mike Johnson.
11: I will say I'm very disappointed in that outcome. I think it subjects the country to serious challenges going forward.
9: In a Truth Social post earlier today, President Trump called on Congress to take up the issue. The other closely watched decision today, the high court allows states to ban transgender athletes from female sports programs.
12: West Virginia and Idaho laws banning transgender girls and women from female sports teams do not violate the U.S. Constitution's Equal Protection Clause. More than two dozen states have similar laws, and the court's decision will likely settle disputes in those cases as well. Writing for the majority, Justice Brett Kavanaugh lays out an interest in states protecting biological females to ensure competitive fairness. The court's conservative majority joined Kavanaugh. The three liberal justices signed on to an opinion agreeing in part and dissenting in part with the majority.
9: Fox's Jared Halpern at the White House. President Trump has just announced Republicans will hold their first ever national convention ahead of the midterm, September 9th and 10th in Dallas. From the Midwest to the Northeast, forecasters warning of dangerously hot weather as we head into the 4th of July weekend.
13: The single most important thing you can do in these temperatures is to stay indoors with air conditioning. If you can avoid going outside during the hottest hours of the day, please do so.
9: New York City Mayor Zoran Mamdani, big chunks of Michigan as well as Illinois, Ohio, Indiana, Kentucky, and much of Iowa under extreme heat warnings. The Northeast, including New York City and Boston, will have potentially record-breaking heat through the 4th of July holiday. 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
8: Keeping yourself safe. Partly cloudy skies in the Circle City, 92, feels like 104. I'm Jarrett Lewis. Here's what's trending at 6:02, brought to you by Moss Roofing. Indiana's extreme heat creating health risks. An IU health doctor says recognizing the signs of dehydration and limiting time outdoors can help prevent heat illness.
15: When it comes to you not dying, your body cares about your brain and your heart and keeping blood flow to there.
16: Right.
15: So if it has to jettison something else, it will.
8: IU health physician Dr. Ethan Blocker-Smith telling Fox 59 that if your body stops sweating in extreme heat, it could be a warning sign of dehydration. He says to drink plenty of water throughout the day and increase fluids when spending time outdoors. An extreme heat warning covers the entire state through Thursday evening. A new indictment out this week is accusing 12 people from Indiana of being part of a drug operation. The indictment says the operation was run by an inmate in the Westfield Correctional Facility named Justin Vail. They say he oversaw it and told his co-conspirators to obtain things like meth, cocaine, and fentanyl and distribute the drugs to places in multiple Indiana cities and towns like Indianapolis, Fort Wayne, and Anderson. 10,000 signatures, that's the number Greg Ballard says he's collected in the last 3 days. The former Indianapolis mayor and hopeful for Secretary of State says he gathered the signatures as he works to get on the November ballot.
17: People know what this means. When we explain why we're doing what we're doing, it follows. But the money... I'm sorry, everything goes back to 07 when I ran for mayor. That's how I look at everything. I was outspent 20-1 there. I was dismissed early and late.
8: Ballard submitted his final 100 signatures earlier today at the Marion County Clerk's Office before the deadline. And Indiana Governor Mike Braun is thinking about extending the gas tax holiday. Here he is explaining part of why he paused it on Monday.
18: With what we saw happening in the Middle East, it did catapult prices down, although there have been a few breaches of the kind of ceasefire, so we'll see.
8: The tax breaks are set to expire on July 7th. In 1 minute, more traffic and weather, it's 6:04.
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8: 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What can you say now, Matt Bear?
21: It's pretty bad here at the moment, Jared. I'm up in Boone County, southbound 65 before County Road 550. And this is going to be after State Road 267. All lanes blocked because of a semi crash has us backed up to Indianapolis Avenue, and that's going to be a delay of 36 minutes. Now on the south side, crash northbound 65 before 465, push to the right shoulder. Traffic stop and go back to stop 11 Road to 15. Minute delay. Now a crash coming down from Madison County at southbound 69 before State Road 38. The right lane is blocked. Westbound 70 stop and go from rural into the north. Split at inbound 65 tied around west. 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
8: And the forecast from the American Standard Cooling Weather Center.
1: Warm and humid across the region tonight. Temperatures only cool into the mid-70s. We'll have highs near 95 degrees on Wednesday. Extreme heat warnings remaining in effect. Feels like temperatures in the triple digits. I'm Fox 59 meteorologist Kendall Wilson for 93 WIBC.
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24: Tell me if you've seen this movie before. There's a meeting scheduled. The Iranians say, all right, we'll listen. But then Israel does something, and it ticks off the Iranians. And next thing you know, bada bing, bada boom, nothing gets accomplished. Tell me if you've seen that movie before. It's the Hammer and Nigel Show. I'm Jason Hammer. Jerry Lopez, Indy Spanglish on Facebook. Do you do the Instagram?
25: I do the gram, real_IndySpanglish.
24: You used to be on Twitter, but somebody hacked it, right?
25: BeefMMA78 hacks me.
24: BeefMMA, which I believe is Matt Bear's burner account. BeefMMA hacked you, so you're not on Twitter right now.
25: Yeah.
24: But if you want to find Jerry, Facebook, Insta, Indy Spanglish, just look for him. So the latest in the Iran war, it's kind of like watching the Colts in the Chris Ballard era. You get your hopes up, you get disappointed, repeat. That's where I'm at right now, Jerry. Does that make sense?
25: Yeah, I mean, no argument. We hit a Hail Mary to start the game. I mean, you get rid of Ahmadinejad, you get Ayatollah Khomeini day one and within the fifth hour. How right. is this game not over? We were up 31-0, and the game is still going.
24: It's like that Colts and Vikings game a number of years ago when it was Coach Jeff Saturday, and you end up having a historic collapse. It's like when the Colts have the best record in the NFL halfway through the year and then win just one game after that. It's like the Colts wasting generational talent years from Jonathan Taylor to not make the playoffs when you've played in the worst division in football, the AFC South. This is where I'm at with the war in Iran. You're right. You kill the Ayatollah on day one. The stump, that's the sun, is left. But yet, here we are, multiple months later. It feels like every time you think you're going to see the finish line, something else happens.
25: Yeah, we're up 13-3, and we're just trying to change that the mercy rule should change from 11-0. It's like, can we get out of here? And the problem is now we've continued to play. So now Iran wants a little bit more and a little bit more and a little bit more. And at the end of this, it looks like we're just going to agree that, hey, we're better than you. And can things just go back to how they were? Are bad.
24: This is the latest on what to expect from these big come to Jesus conversations. Here is friend of the show, Trey Yinks, the Fox.
26: High-level talks will take place today in Doha, Qatar, aimed at advancing the memorandum of understanding between the United States and Iran. Special envoys Kushner and Witkoff will be in attendance and are expected to meet directly with the Qatari prime minister, according to a diplomat familiar with the talks. Technical talks about the MOU are then scheduled to take place on Wednesday. Iranian officials have indicated that no direct talks will take place between the United States and Iran while in Doha, but did confirm a delegation will be traveling to Qatar. The 60-day window is meant to iron out the details of Iran's nuclear program and keep the Strait of Hormuz open. President Trump has indicated he reserves both military and diplomatic options after that time period. Iran's president, Masoud Pezeshkian, posted to X saying Iran will fulfill its commitments to the MOU. He did not mention Iranian attacks on the Strait of Hormuz that took place late last week and over the weekend. We're also tracking developments here in Israel, where Israeli Defense Minister Israel Katz spoke to reporters yesterday. He indicated the IDF has been instructed to prepare an independent Israeli operation against Iran and remains on alert. Katz said that Israel would strike Iran with force if more missiles are launched by Iran. The bottom line here, the ceasefire is holding once again as these parallel diplomatic tracks play out, but certainly militaries across the region remain on alert.
24: So the world's crappiest ceasefire, still technically intact, even though people have been ceasing to fire for quite some time now, Jerry. And there's still a chance that the Israelis will do something that spooks Iran and the whole thing will be off.
25: Yeah, I can get this, my whole thought out in one sentence. You've got to be the dumbest person in the world if you think Iran is going to respect not a law, not a treaty, but a memo of understanding.
24: Correct. The memo of understanding.
25: There's no way. This doesn't even sound official to me.
24: No, not at all. Switching gears, let's bring it back here to Central Indy. In Game of Thrones, like, you've probably seen the meme, and if you're familiar with the series, you know the phrase, winter is coming, right? Game of Thrones, winter is coming. Here in Indy, referendums are coming. School referendums, they will be coming fast and furious. Pew, pew, from the left to the right, coming right at you. Beech Grove's already laying the groundwork. They're getting it out there. And Jerry, as you know, I am somebody that is anti-referendum. I feel like referendums are just a lazy way for these school corps to reward bad fiscal houses. But I gotta give credit where it's due. These school corps, as bad as they are at their finances, they're phenomenal at brainwashing their staffs and the community to make you think that if you dare say no to this on your ballot, little Timmy, who's up there with a black eye and crutches, is going to be buried alive in a shallow grave.
25: Yeah, this reminds me of, so you remember, is it Monty Python? Bring out your dead. Like, this is like the schoolyard coming. Bring out your taxes. Like, they're coming out after the fact. It is crazy that this is going on. Ask for it up front in the budget. Don't come after the fact. All these kids live way better than any of us used to. They don't even have homework. They have Chromebooks and everything's online. Life is good. They are not hurting.
24: And the one thing you never hear is the admin salaries and how out of control the admin salaries are. Now, that's not every school district, but it's a lot of them. And I'm willing to bet, if you could look at every single line item where every single thing is spent from every school corp, every employee salary to every single program that they fund, you could find enough for them to get by. It's what families have to do when things get tight. If you lose your job, if you are in a situation where you're trying to take care of your family and money's tight, maybe you can't afford HBO Max anymore. Maybe you have to cancel the Netflix subscription. Families make cuts. The school districts, they refuse to do that. And then they'll look at you and say, I guess you hate children.
25: Yeah, whether it's the state of Indiana or it's federal or even your school board, your referendums, anytime anything happens to your point, I'm always looking, okay, I guess we can't go out to eat as much as we used to. I guess I need to do this. Hey, bud, we can't get a soda. We have soda at home. But we continue to make these cuts retroactively based on how much more of our money they need from us.
24: Correct. And the school districts, they are damn good.
25: So when do we have no more to cut?
24: I mean, you look what Center Grove had to do about a decade ago. Center Grove, now let's not kid ourselves, pretty affluent area, Center Grove, right? They got some wealthy folks. They tried to pull this crap about a decade ago. And to their credit, the voters and Center Grove said, no, we're not passing this. One of the few referendums that failed. And I'll never forget, it wasn't even a year later, less than a year, Center Grove comes out and goes, oh, we found the money we were looking for.
25: So what you're telling me is the school board asked for more money. The people said, nah, we don't have it. Then they figured out it anyway.
24: Correct.
25: Well, then that's the answer across the board. They will figure it out just like we do.
24: And for a school like Beech Grove, who's rolling it out again, Marion County. Last time I checked, Beech Grove's in Marion County. They're rolling out another wheel tax. And the wheel tax is going to hit Marion County residents, and Beech Grove is scheduled to get the second most amount of anybody in the county, well over $1 million. Now, $1 million isn't, you know, life-changing money for a school corps, but it's a pretty good chunk. So if I told you, you could get $1 million from this wheel tax that's most likely going to take place, and if you just make a few cuts, could you survive? I think if any one of us were tasked to do that, we could do it.
25: Yeah,
24: but
25: 100%,
24: the school districts are not.
25: But also in this moment, I would like to introduce Indy Spanglish's unicycles. So if you're looking for a unicycle, come see your boy.
24: Right.
25: Pay less on the wheel tax.
24: Matt Baer, what's going on?
21: Yeah, fellas, still cleaning up this crash in Boone County. It's southbound 65
0: after State Road. It's going to be after County Road 550 South. Has us backed up well past State Road 267. Now, all the travel lanes are blocked right now. Traffic getting by on the left shoulder only for a 70-minute delay. Consider using US 52 instead. Eastbound 465 at Westville Boulevard, a stall blocking the left lane, and a crash on the west side. Northbound 465 at Sam Jones Expressway. Now two right lanes are blocked and traffic stop and go back to I-70, a 3-minute delay. South side crash on the right shoulder of northbound 65 before I-465, slow to Southport Road. 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I'm Matt Bear. Follow us for instant traffic updates at WIBC Traffic.
24: It's 91 right now at the American Standard Cooling Weather Center at 93 WIBC. Joining us now in studio, he is the governor of the great state of Indiana, Governor Mike Braun. How are you, my friend?
2: Couldn't be better. Nice and hot out, isn't it?
24: It is. It's better than having the snow plows out. It's better than minus 10. It's better than scraping my car off. That's a hill that I will die on, Governor.
2: Gotcha. I prefer cold weather to this kind of weather because you can actually bundle up to counter it. It's hard to keep sweating in this heat, but...
24: That's fancy anyway. Talk for you want me to keep my shirt on and not take my shirt off. I got it.
2: Please,
24: I got it.
2: Please.
24: Got a number of things yeah. I want to talk about, including Indiana's plans for the 4th of July. I'm looking at some numbers here, and whether it's the gas, whether it's the cost of the 4th of July cookout and those types of things, the prices seem to be lowering, which is good news for a lot of Hoosiers.
2: It is, because affordability... If you're not astute to that, you're missing the point because, of course, we've talked so often about property taxes, and I did hear a discussion earlier today about a bill that's out there, and, of course, that was the first salvo on affordability. Gas you look at weekly, and utility rates, we know that's been a wrestling match. But across the board, healthcare costs, probably the thing that can send you to bankruptcy court more than anything have all been issues for me. And then getting an enterprising legislature to go along with it, it is real. So yes, it's nice to have a little reprieve. And when we've had the lowest gas prices in the country for now over 3 months, that's something that we can all feel good about.
24: So with that being said, have you thought about whether or not the gas tax could continue to be suspended, or is there a world where we've seen that we can function without it? Maybe cuts can be made other places where we can get rid of the gas tax.
2: So when it comes to what I can do, I'll look at it again in early July, and I've got one more opportunity to do it. The dynamic in the Mideast to me makes a difference. That's kind of wobbling. It's hard to tell, even though crude's come down. In some places, Indiana gas is under $3 a gallon, but 62 cents of that would be the gas tax holiday on excise and use. So in terms of what we can do, because gas tax exclusively goes towards roads and bridges. When that bill was passed back in 17, that was a big selling point, that don't siphon it off, use it elsewhere. And we've been diligent at it. And then Biden's inflation, 22, 3, and 4 hit concrete and steel harder than almost anything else. That's what roads and bridges are made out of. So the dollar doesn't go as far due to that, but always looking at ways to run things more efficiently and lighten the load on taxpayers.
25: You know, one of the things I really love about Indiana is the way that we throw a party. And I live up in Hamilton County, and Carmel Fest is going to be fantastic. People already have their chairs out. You know, what are some of the big things you look forward to as the governor? I'm sure you got to go to a couple places. What are some of the places you hit for sure for July 4th?
2: So you're requested to be in 92 different places. and I'm going to probably do stuff in and around southern Indiana. Every county we've given from the state $1,000 to kind of gin up your own interest in it. And that goes pretty far in your smaller counties. Places like Hamilton County, you're always having good parties because you're blessed with resources regardless. So I think the 250, the fact that what kind of disappoints me most is not every state is embracing it. You've got some that are really hesitant to say that they're proud of the country and that they're going to celebrate it at all. To me, that's a much bigger story that's going on, and I think that's reflected in some of the nuts getting elected in certain places around the
25: right.
2: country.
25: Yeah.
2: But when it comes to this special day, we've always had it as a family and community day, and I'll be doing that down in my neck of the woods. So,
24: Governor Mike Braun with us. You bring up some of the IURC challenges. Big headline recently was you made a change at the top of the totem pole there. You made a change in leadership. Some would say, okay, that's great, but now we're still stuck with this AES increase. Walk me through your logic of why you decided to make that decision and what's next.
2: And so in this state, and when you're governor, it's generally 50-50 on a lot of issues. Affordability, I think, is far greater. IURC, an independent agency. So there was criticism that you did, you know, I couldn't fire the individual, and I probably wouldn't have done that. But I thought when we got three new members on there, it was clear that ratepayers have to be taken into the equation. And even though it went from 191 million down to 91 million, settled at 71 million, that to me wasn't reading the tea leaves properly. So that made sense to me, even though it was kind of quick. The individual hadn't been there. It sends a strong message. And I've got two more appointments coming up. One, we could have a retirement early. Another one looks like it will be in April of 27. And I want to make sure by the time you sort through who wants to do it, they're balanced on knowing we need reliability, but ratepayer affordability are the big issues. I was disappointed that it wasn't closer to flat or a much smaller increase than where it looked like it was more erring on the side of not wanting to make a utility have to really knuckle down and do things better. You That's know, the reason.
25: As a lifetime Colts fan, it's nice to tell Bears fans we took a Super Bowl from you. As a lifelong Hoosier, it'll be nice to tell Bears fans we took your team from you. Is that going to happen? And what do we say to the people that, you know, all around that go, well, it's the taxpayer burden. What is the response to that? Because I'm all for, listen, we should welcome everything from all these states that don't know how to run properly.
2: So the dynamic that's at play is exactly what happened when we brought the Colts in. You know, there were taxes that went up on things associated with having the Colts here. That's the same thing there. And the fact that that's part of it, and you're going to benefit disproportionately economically from it over time, it's got to have some kind of dynamic of a payback. Since it is something that is going to be related to a new entity and there will be benefits from it, I view the larger picture of having an iconic franchise move to Indiana and all of the ripple effect that we know will be beneficial to a place that probably needs it more than any other part of our state, Gary, Hammond, East Chicago, Whiting. That used to be the most vital part of our Hoosier economy until steel went whooshing out of the country due to bad policies on the national level. This is a chance to have a little renaissance up there. It's starting to show signs of vitality. FedEx has put an investment up there, casino, convention center. All I've done is moved at the speed of business and been a handshake business partner with an entity that probably thinks it might be a little more lucrative to be in Indiana than in a place like Illinois. And it's moving. When they came out unanimously on their board, 7-0, that were focusing on Hammond, that was a big threshold.
24: Gut feeling, what's the percentage that this time next year the Bears will be headquartered in Indiana? Is it 80%? Is it 50%? Like, is there a percentage that you feel good about?
2: So headquartered versus having a stadium are two different things. So what they move to Hammond in Indiana will be the more they get acclimated to a place that believes in hard work, light regulations, low taxes. I think that's what's driven them to this point. And when we made it easy that we weren't going to be an impediment and we did things in an honest brokering between us and them, that's got us into the red zone. I've done enough real estate over the years to know that until you ink it, which is a part that applies to Hammond, with a stadium, with all the multi-use investment, that looks so much better than it did 6 months ago. And it's traveled a long distance in a short period of time.
24: We got time for one last question here with Governor Mike Braun, kind enough to join us on America 250 Week, celebrating America's birthday. Indiana proud to be part of the celebration nationwide. The YouTube chat, they always talk about the gas tax, right? It's a big popular topic. Where exactly can we see where the money goes? Because if you're telling me it's going to fix the roads, those who drive around Indianapolis would say, I haven't seen it.
2: And that's because they have their own jurisdiction that would involve a wheel tax and their own authority to do things better in terms of how you keep the roads in play. Road funding, they'll benefit some from it. They've got more lanes here. That's something that they've got a point where they may need more state help. But a lot of it has to do, how do you manage the resources you've got? We are the crossroads of America. We've got more interstates lacing through our state than any other place. So it's part of why we're such a good place to build a business. We can reach more commerce in 2 days of ground transportation than anywhere in the country. We got to make sure that we keep our roads and bridges in good shape. The road funding bill that we did in 17 is flattening and waning in terms of revenues. It's a big discussion that we have to have among Hoosiers on how we're going to pay for good roads and bridges in the future when many people think you ought to do a better job with the resources that you've got. That's the mantra of how do you run a business with getting better results, with maybe spending a little less. That's the way the real world works. Government is still trying to get used to that.
24: Are you a fireworks guy, Governor? Are you out there lighting like the bottle rockets and all the things? Are you in danger of losing any fingers over the next couple of days, Governor?
2: I'm generally the one that sits back and watches it. And I remember when we used to do it in our own family get-togethers. And it was a quite expensive celebration. And we always did it safely. And I was generally there watching with probably a beer or a beverage and then making sure the kids didn't get out of hand, and we made it through for many years. So
24: excellent.
2: It'll be some modified version of that.
24: Excellent. Have a great 4th of July, great Independence Day weekend, and we will talk again soon.
2: Look forward to it.
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12: Looking for a way around it. Partly cloudy, still hot. It's 92 in Indianapolis. I'm Jarrett Lewis. Here's what's trending this hour. The Supreme Court releasing a ruling about birthright citizenship. Fox's Shannon Breen has the latest from Washington.
13: There was such a debate about what the framers actually meant when they put together the 14th Amendment and got that passed. Well, the Chief Justice was writing for the majority. He said this about what led up to the birth of the 14th Amendment. He said citizenship then and now was the right to have rights to freely participate in our political community. The framers of the 14th Amendment extended that promise to every freeborn person in this land. So if you're born here, it doesn't matter about your parents' legal status, you are a citizen.
12: President Trump on Truth Social calling on Congress to end birthright citizenship, calling it expensive and unfair. The Supreme Court also deciding 6-3 that transgender athletes can't compete in women's sports. Minnesota Senate candidate Michelle Tafoya on Fox's The Will Cain Show reacted to the ruling.
14: This is undeniable fact. Boys and men are boys and men. Girls and women are girls and women. You can identify as whatever you want. That's not the issue here. It's when it comes to fairness in sports.
12: The ACLU represented transgender athletes in the case and called the ruling heartbreaking. Congress is taking another look at the illegal Cold War era project known as MK Ultra. The project involved experiments with mind control and behavior modification. And Netflix says they're using an AI-generated Gene Wilder voice for its reality show on Willy Wonka. Wonka's The Golden Ticket is set to premiere on September 23rd. In 1 minute, we'll have more traffic and weather.
15: I'm at Decatur Township Station 73 in Canby, Indiana. I'm a firefighter engineer. I drive all emergency equipment to the scenes. So my father-in-law, his health was declining. We needed to move him to put in assisted living, and we needed to get the home out of his name. It definitely affects your job, thinking about things at home, trying to get things settled. I would catch myself here at the firehouse thinking about, I need to hurry up and get this done with the home. I need to close on it. I really didn't want to hassle with putting it on the market, listing it. I just Googled and found Simple Quarters, and I reached out to Megan, and the process could not have been smoother. She met with me, I think it was the next day. 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Megan was straightforward from start to the finish. She told me what they could offer. There was no pressure involved whatsoever. The pricing I got for the house was very fair. I would recommend Simple Quarters. The process was very, very simple.
27: Call Simple Quarters, 317-687-HOME, 317-687-HOME.
12: Again this evening, here's Matt Bear.
0: Yeah, Jared, still looking to crash cleanup on southbound 65 after State Road 267. Now we had all lanes blocked. It looks like at least the left lane is now open. Still going to be slow back to State Road 267 and still stopped from Lebanon, Indianapolis Road for a couple of miles down to County Road 300 South. Delay is about an hour, 54 minutes. That's what I'm showing. Eastbound 70, stop and go West Street on in. And on the west side, crash northbound 465 at Sam Jones. Right shoulder block slow to 70. Traffic sponsored by Downtown Indy Alliance 4th Fest. 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I'm Matt Bear. Follow us for instant traffic updates at WIBC Traffic.
12: Now the forecast from the American Standard Cooling Weather Center.
1: More warm and humid weather in the forecast overnight. Temperatures only cool into the mid-70s. Staying in the mid-90s for highs Wednesday and Thursday. Mostly sunny to partly cloudy skies. Extreme heat warnings remain in effect. Feels like temperatures in the triple digits. I'm Fox 59 meteorologist Kendall Wilson for 93 WIBC.
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28: While Philadelphia debated the words that would change the world, something else was happening in New York Harbor.
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28: June 30th, 1776. The day before Congress would begin its final debate on independence, British troops had begun landing on Staten Island. It was the largest military force Britain had ever sent to the Americas. Over 400 ships and 32,000 soldiers. The delegates in Philadelphia were arguing about the right words for freedom. 40 miles away, the bill for that freedom was arriving by the shipload.
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24: 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Jerry is in for Nigel, so I'm going to run these stories by you, okay? So, Emmanuel Acho, former NFL player, starred at Texas in college. He was a former sports talk show host on FS1. He says that the WNBA would be better off without Caitlin Clark because she's so much of a distraction.
18: The W at this junction in time would be better without Caitlin Clark because she is a bigger distraction than she is an additive. Caitlin Clark has gotten the WNBA over the necessary threshold they needed. Now people are watching. Now we realize, oh, there's talent in the W. Talent that's actually even greater than Caitlin Clark. And I'm not just talking about bigs like Asia. I'm talking about the Olivia Miles. I'm talking about the Paige Beckers. Hell, I'm talking about the Kelsey Mitchells. Caitlin got the necessary eyes there. But now that the eyes are there, we don't necessarily need her anymore. Caitlin did what only Caitlin could do, and we don't necessarily need her to do anymore. Thank you, Caitlin. We can take it from here. Now you're saying that the WNBA needs to be cognizant of where they put Caitlin Clark on posters. The WNBA and the officials need to alter the rules for Caitlin Clark. The WNBA and opposing players need to treat Caitlin Clark more gently. Caitlin Clark's coach needs to be cognizant of how she talks to her in public because it's going to look like there's an issue. Unless we can take off our gloves for Caitlin Clark and stop trying to act like she's a messiah, the WNBA could and would be better off without Caitlin Clark, at least without this version of everybody coddling and caressing and catering to Caitlin Clark.
24: Is that anything, Jerry?
25: I mean, so I just wanted to Google this because I want to make sure I had these facts correctly because I had heard this. So I just put in a simple Google. Attendance when Caitlin Clark is at your stadium versus when she's not. Pretty simple to look up. Games featuring Caitlin Clark see the WNBA attendance to spike over 100% compared to games when she's not. While NBA teams typically average around 6,000 to 8,000, when Caitlin's there, you get 16,000. It goes on further. Venue relocation. This is a big one. Opposing teams frequently move their games to bigger stadiums when you have Caitlin in town. So he's, listen, Acho, if you know anything about Acho, he's one of those DEI, gotta rub race in everything. He doesn't hate Caitlin because she's a baller. He hates Caitlin because she's a straight white female.
24: And this may go down as one of the worst sports takes of all time. Does he remember these chicks were flying in the back of Southwest flights commercial before she came into the league? They didn't have private charters. They were in the back of Allegiant, Spirit, and Southwest flights traveling to games. And now they fly private. Why? Because of the Caitlin Clark factor. People are going to NBA arenas that are packed because of Caitlin Clark. And he thinks the league is better without her? This goes right up there with Christine Brennan, who is a writer for the USA Today, that claimed that when the Big Ten said they wanted to play football during the COVID year, that was the, quote, darkest hour in the conference history. Now, mind you, the Big Ten has had the Jerry Sandusky scandal. They've had the Larry Nassar scandal. You had Woody Hayes punch a kid on the sideline. You got Bob Knight allegedly putting law enforcement in Puerto Rico in a trash can. You got a lot of stuff that could be considered controversial in the Big Ten. But healthy college kids playing a game outdoors was the darkest hour.
25: I mean, if you want to figure it, so he said is better off without. The WNBA is a business. It is here to make money. So all that is based off ticket sales. I'll leave you with this. Ticket premiums surge significantly. Secondary markets go from $40 to $600 to courtside costs for a WNBA game to be $5,500. Who are you there to see other than Caitlin Clark?
24: Is this anything? An American reporter had to apologize after talking about how she couldn't find Bosnia on a map during the World Cup coverage. This is ABC 7 Los Angeles's Abigail Velez.
2: The next round, Team USA will play Bosnia next Wednesday. And one thing about Bosnia, I could not point out where it is on a map. I don't know the first thing about Bosnia, and I don't want to know. That's because Team USA, we're back. We're better than ever. That's next Wednesday. Get prepared, Bosnia, because you don't want it. You don't want it like that.

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15: Matt Bear has a look at the roads.
16: Yeah, Hammer Crash cleanup continues in Boone County. Southbound 65 well before State Road 267. No delay. The crash is still there. Northbound 65 on the south side. Crash shy of 465 on the right shoulder. Northbound 65 stop and go from Raymond Street up to Washington because of construction. And crash clear on the west side. Northbound 465 at Sam Jones. 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
1: It's 91 right now at the American Standard Cooling Weather Center at 93 WIBC. If you need a reason to drink tonight, we haven't got to this yet. I've got a couple reasons. Number one, happy 60th birthday to Mike Tyson.
2: Yikes.
1: Now, 60 years old. If you're old enough to remember, he got into a little trouble here in the great state of Indiana. Our former midday guy, not the most recent one, but one before that, may or may not have prosecuted Mike Tyson and sent him to a prison in Plainfield. Greg Garrison was the prosecutor, and he wasn't scared. He put Iron Mike behind bars for the rape that allegedly, and he was ultimately convicted of, took place here in Indiana. So, Jerry, my question to you, because now Mike Tyson is like some wacky, beloved figure. You know, he did Hangover movies. He does speaking tours where people laugh at him. Who has done more of a 180 with their public persona, Mike Tyson or Snoop Dogg?
2: Oh, that's easy. That's easy.
1: Because Snoop Dogg went from being a guy that was in a murder case, and he wrote a song about it. Murder was the case that they gave me. He was part of Death Row Records. And now he's like the wacky grandpa covering the Olympics. So who's done more of a 180, Mike Tyson or Snoop?
2: There's no doubt it's got to be Snoop. I mean, he's hosting the Winter Games with Kevin Hart, who is the darling of Hollywood. And like you said, Murder was the case that gave me his first actual CD. Look it up. I guess it was a tape back then. Featured some very prominent imagery. He looks like the Martha Stewart of rap now. He congratulations to Grandpa Snoop.
1: If you look at all of those guys from that gangster rap era, hell, the NWA guys alone, Dr. Dre became the headphones guy. He made more money selling beats than he ever did making beats in his music career, which he was very successful. And then you have Ice Cube. He wrote the lyrics for Blank the Police. He was the self-proclaimed N-word you love to hate. And now he's doing wacky family movies. Are We There Yet? Part 2. And he runs a basketball league. And I believe he was a Trump supporter in the last election.
2: Definitely. And they came after him. I think he owed to our girl, Caitlin. He offered Caitlin a chance to come to the big three, I think is what he has.
1: And lastly, another reason to drink tonight, it's officially Social Media Day, National Social Media Day. Now, Jerry's Twitter was hacked, so he's not on Twitter, but Indie Spanglish is on Facebook and Instagram. You can find Hammer and Nigel, Facebook, Twitter, and Instagram. The average person spends 141 minutes a day on social media, and the latest numbers show over 5.4 billion people used social media last year, Jerry.
2: Yeah, I'm probably over that number. Are you over?
1: I'm over that number.
2: I constantly am on just to see what's going on.
1: Right. And the YouTube chat, this counts as social media. So here's, you know, at least 3 hours every day that I'm on it. Plus, I'm usually Facebook. Booking, I'm tweeting, I'm on Instagram. We do a lot, but it's all about how you post. Don't be the vague booker. And if that's you, Hammer and Nigel have got the remedy.
3: New from Hammer and Nigel. Are you a social media loser? Not enough likes on Facebook? Nobody seems to care when you post a stupid selfie of you and your dog? Well, Hammer and Nigel have the answer. Vague booking for dummies. That's right. Vague booking for dummies. If you're not getting the attention you deserve on Facebook, just post an intentionally vague status update, then sit back and watch the flood of concern pour in. It's real simple. All you need is a couple of words and a few punctuation marks at the end. For example, the one-word post.
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4: Birthright citizenship upheld. I'm Lisa Lacerra, Fox News. One of three key rulings issued by the Supreme Court today. The court rejected President Trump's executive order declaring children born to people in the U.S. illegally or temporarily are not American citizens.
15: Writing for the majority, Chief Justice Roberts walked through the historical developments leading up to the birth of the 14th Amendment. Quote, citizenship then and now was the right to have rights to freely participate in our political community. The framers of the 14th Amendment extended that promise to every freeborn person in this land.
4: Fox's Shannon Bream outside the Supreme Court, but Justice Samuel Alito called the decision a risk to national security.
15: Outlining a scenario in which a woman from a country hostile to the U.S. comes here to give birth, then returns to a place where the child would be, quote, inculcated with hatred of this country, but free to travel on a U.S. passport with no restrictions in or out of the U.S. Quote, even if he plots to harm this country, he cannot be deprived of his status as a citizen.
4: President Trump is calling on Congress to develop legislation on birthright citizenship. In a 6-3 decision, justices ruled to loosen campaign finance rules, finding limits to how much a political party spends to coordinate with a candidate violates the First Amendment. U.S. Envoy Steve Witkoff and Jared Kushner in Qatar for meetings with mediators working to end the conflict with Iran, but there won't be any direct talks with Tehran.
17: The talks are supposed to cover Tehran's implementation of the agreement with the U.S. and its frozen assets after the two-week-old ceasefire was tested over the weekend once again by crossfire in the Persian Gulf.
4: Fox's Jackie Heinrich at the White House. Iran is sending representatives to Doha later this week. President Trump has announced Republicans will hold their first ever national convention ahead of the midterm elections. It'll be held September 9th and 10th in Dallas. 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
26: Knowing and recognizing the signs. I'm Jarrett Lewis. Here's what's trending this hour. Indiana's extreme heat this week is creating health risks. IU health physician Dr. Ethan Blocker-Smith told Fox 59 that noticing the signs of dehydration and limiting the time outdoors can help prevent heat illness.
27: When it comes to you not dying, your body cares about your brain and your heart and keeping blood flow to there.
28: Right.
27: So if it has to jettison something else, it will.
26: Dr. Blocker-Smith also said that if your body stops sweating in extreme heat, it could be a warning sign of dehydration. An Indianapolis man is behind bars after police say he shot at his co-worker while they were in their car. 29-year-old Anthony Boyd is in the Marion County Jail on preliminary charges of attempted murder and aggravated battery. Court documents state that he and a co-worker were power washing a sidewalk at the Kroger in Lebanon on Friday when the two began arguing. The victim was taken to a hospital after telling police that Boyd followed them home and fired off at least 15 rounds into his vehicle. And the former mayor of Indianapolis says he's fighting for you. Ryan Hedrick has more.
1: Greg Ballard says the last 4 months have been a grind as he pushes to get on the November Secretary of State ballot.
5: I know people think I have no name ID outside of the central Indiana area, but that's not true. We were polling above 20% in every area of the state.
1: Speaking at the Marion County Clerk's Office, Ballard says he's gathered more than 74,000 signatures.
5: People are disillusioned. They're angry with what's going on. And they want a different choice.
1: And those signatures must be certified by July 15th. Ballard says he hopes to know if he'll be on the ballot soon. Ryan Hedrick, 93 WIBC, Mobile News.
26: 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The forecast from the American Standard Cooling Weather Center.
6: Repeating this hot and humid weather pattern for the next several days. Staying in the mid-90s for highs Wednesday and Thursday. Mostly sunny to partly cloudy skies. Extreme heat warnings remain in effect. Feels like temperatures in the triple digits. I'm Fox 59 meteorologist Kendall Wilson for 93 WIBC.
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0: 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Tons to dig into, so let's not waste a moment, shall we? There are a series of fuel shortage riots in Russia, China, and other countries. And you may say right off the bat, Tony, there's a ton of news here at home today. Why would I give the flip of a wooden nickel about what's going on elsewhere? Well, because China plays a very central role in some of these particular Supreme Court decisions, and because Russia is throwing all of the concerns about Europe and how the rest of kind of the Western ecosystem is operating, what's going on there right now is actually rather important. So right now, there are dozens, if not hundreds, of fuel shortage riots in Russia and China, as well as a couple of other countries we're going to get to in a second, due to the Russian-Ukrainian war. And, well, we'll get right to it. There's a montage that was posted over by the Fox News crew that gives you a good insight if you're watching on the live stream.
12: Brawling at packed gas stations while chaos spreads through multiple regions from the far east to the far west. And this stems from a couple of fistfight points. So first of all, the fuel crisis in Russia has escalated into a conflict, not just between the Russians and kind of their other allies in the region who really want some oil exports from China, which they weren't getting it because of the Strait of Hormuz crisis with Iran not being able to ship tons of oil to China. And as I told you, they had depleted a lot of their reserves. So the Russians had to pull different pockets of oil from inside the country, which caused a major series of issues like the island of Crimea, which Russia took from Ukraine that Barack Obama did nothing about. The Crimean mess has been a mess for a very long time. But because Ukraine has launched a series of increasingly successful drone strikes, according to the Wall Street Journal, it's plunged Crimea into blackouts, fuel shortages, and a tourism collapse. Who on God's green earth is touring in Crimea right now? I'd really like to know, but that's beside the point. The fuel crisis in Russia has escalated into a conflict intra-regional between Crimean Russians and then Russians from the nearby Krasnodar region. So the residents of Krasnodar Krai are complaining that non-Russians from Crimea have occupied their gas stations. So in response, locals have started refusing to serve cars with Crimean license plates. And it's pretty wild to watch, because what you essentially have are Russians fighting amongst themselves from different regions because of the fuel shortages that aren't getting any better at all. In fact, you actually have people who are showing up to these gas stations with the Crimean license plates who are getting the ever-living crap beaten out of them as gangs of individuals roll up, grab the individuals out of the vehicle, and just start beating the ever-loving Ruski snot out of them. It's a very serious situation, and China is trying to alleviate this, really trying to help Russia out, but it's a bit too little, too late. So there are Chinese tankers that are driving as fast as they can into Russia to drop off some fuel, and I mean, it's just really not helping. And it's not helping so much that China is now having to shift a big portion of its coal production into essentially turning the coal into oil. That's not a good thing. Whenever you have to turn a huge portion of your country's energy infrastructure into converting it from one type of energy source into another type of energy source, you're in trouble. Now, the pro-Chinese accounts are all currently trying to suggest that in a world where the U.S. is destabilizing global energy markets, China is staying several steps ahead. This is according to Jason Smith, who is a Chinese asset. He says, you know, given the oil shocks caused by Trump's war on the people of China. Oh, it's exciting, exciting stuff. Trump's war on the people of China, as he says, well, China's making rapid advancements in coal to oil energy outputs. Countries that are doing super duper well and amazingly, and it's all fantastic and wonderful. That's not what they're up to. So trouble in that side of paradise for sure. There are also fuel protests and riots in Kenya, Bolivia, still some lingering fuel protests over in Ireland on the border of Pakistan and Afghanistan. Fighting is flaring up. I know. I too am absolutely just shocked and surprised that the Chinese are having some very, very serious struggles when it comes to, the usual issues that they face regarding fuel consumption and ethnic tensions and that kind of stuff. Bangladesh, Pakistan, India, and then Sri Lanka, Myanmar, the Philippines, and Cambodia are also having quite a few issues on those sides and things. So all of that aside, if we put all of those, you know, over for just a second, what does this actually mean? As in, what does this actually mean, not just for the American people? What does it mean on a broader global scale? Right now, that the United States, with trying to get things moving over with Iran, kind of playing patty cake on the foreign policy front, the rest of the world is far more dependent on the results of the Strait of Hormuz and who owns and operates it, as opposed to the United States fuel dependency. Gas prices are starting to come down here at home in the United States, whereas China, who was formerly backing Iran and its play through Qatar, Now, Iran is running to Qatar to negotiate a settlement between the United States and Iran because Pakistan, which is China's representative in the region, first of all, is busy with Afghanistan again. And then simultaneously, you have a very strange situation in which China doesn't want Iran to declare universal, super-duper, ultra-control over the Strait of Hormuz. Because then China doesn't get as much oil, and there's all of this taxing and tolling going on infinity ad nauseum. So that's kind of the global side of things today. While, again, there are some concerns over Chinese banks and not really being fungible, there's a whole lot going on that we'll have to get to a little bit later, because after we get the rest of the world burning down in France, quite literally, we have to talk about the United States and our very own Supreme Court. So first of all, the United States Supreme Court has gone through the biggest series of Supreme Court fights and decisions over the last couple of months than many Supreme Courts go through over decades. And one of the major Supreme Court cases that was being brought up was represented in part in an alliance from the Alliance Defending Freedom, who are sponsors of the show, and they're an excellent crew fighting against the really bizarre transgenderism movement that many, like, for example, Kamala Harris, tried to make a mainstay of her presidential election campaign. So there were several states over the last couple of years that banned biological males from competing in women's sports. And then all of these different lawsuits started coming out. You can't ban dudes from changing in locker rooms full of young women. Obviously, we saw how awful of a situation that was in Loudoun County, Virginia, but some suggested, well, I mean, sure, maybe it ends in rape and abuse and young women getting maimed on the volleyball court. Of course, we've talked about with survivor Peyton McNabb, but it's really important to remember that it's so rare. The rapes almost never happen. The abuse almost never happens, and mental illness should be inclusive. And so this lawsuit, West Virginia versus BPJ, Little versus Hecox, was settled today. So on the summary of transgender individuals who claim to be the opposite sex competing in sports, the Supreme Court ruled along ideological lines 6-3, the three mostly originalists versus the three liberals, ruled that states can ban biological males from girls' sports. So the majority, Brett Kavanaugh, who's the author, joined by Roberts, Thomas, Alito, Gorsuch, and Barrett. Thomas and Gorsuch each filed separate concurrences. And the separate concurrences, to break this down for you, Brett Kavanaugh wrote a very cockamamie, very in-depth, detailed, well, according to this last lawsuit and this other legal precedent, and sometimes when sexual discrimination results, and also over here looking at the case with Connecticut, that was Brett Kavanaugh's decision. Justice Clarence Thomas came down from on high and delivered a smashing hammer into the conversation, which amounted to, in essence, what are we doing here? Boys are boys, girls are girls. Title IX, which protects women's sports, means that biological boys with not only different body parts, but different hormones, different physiological expressions, and a series of different moral and ethical reasons should apply so that, again, boys should be protected and girls should be protected. And of course, the left lost their ever-loving mind instantly. Radio crew, we'll catch you guys on the other side of your commercial break. We've got more to dive into. It's a very full show tonight. It's the Tony Kinnett Cast here on The Daily Signal. We'll continue on the live stream.
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16: 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It's good to be with you. We have more than enough to cover this evening, and it's really not slowing down. So the President of the United States made the decision at the beginning of his second term to issue an executive order that did not recognize those who are illegal immigrants here in the United States or those who are visiting. If you have a kid here, from that child being granted birthright citizenship, saying that the 14th Amendment of the United States in this particular instance, and well, realistically, in every instance, the Supreme Court of the United States, the U.S. Constitution, what the actual formula for citizenship meant is that you are not subject to a bunch of foreign jurisdictions. So if you come here to the country illegally, or you're visiting from, let's say, China or Russia, and you have a child while you are here, then that child should not be an American citizen, because the 14th Amendment applying citizenship by birthright here in the United States is for those that aren't subject to foreign jurisdictions. Just like a foreign diplomat who is here on assignment, who has a child, would not then lose their child to becoming a citizen of the United States of America. And I told you yesterday, I said this was not going to win. This was not going to be good for the Trump administration. I said they are going to get smacked down on this. And I said it's for three reasons. Number one, this was really not the way to bring up this case. Number two, I said the Supreme Court is going to get really, really, really wishy-washy. I said you're going to have people that are going to argue, well, sometimes and sort of, but not quite. And the last thing that I made is my prediction, is that here in the Supreme Court's case, that you are going to see some very, very bizarre smacking down of the 14th Amendment that's going to cause a lot of heartache over, you know, the next couple of years. Unfortunately, I was correct, but I was wrong in one way. I thought that the majority opinion here would essentially be what only Brett Kavanaugh's opinion was. What does that mean? Well, the Supreme Court technically ruled 6-3, but that's not really quite true. The Supreme Court really ruled 5-1-3. So five members of the Supreme Court, Chief Justice John Roberts, Sotomayor, Kagan, Barrett, and then Jackson, voted that the executive order violated the 14th Amendment of the United States, and therefore suggested that clarified and interpreted the United States 14th Amendment to the U.S. Constitution to mean that if you are born here on the soil of the United States and you are not an ambassador from another country, those are the two rules. If you are born here, you're automatically a U.S. citizen. No ifs, ands, buts, or coconuts. You are granted U.S. citizenship. Brett Kavanaugh said, no, the current federal law doesn't agree with the executive order, but I'm going to punt the football on the 14th Amendment thing. That's what I thought the majority of the court would have taken. Instead, what happened today genuinely and fundamentally changes the structure of the United States of America. This is a major, major change to both the U.S. constitutional interpretation and what must now be done to remedy it, if anything at all, over the next couple of years. So let's dive into a couple of these things here. So first and foremost, because Trump's day one executive order barred citizenship for children born to parents who were unlawfully present or on temporary visas here in the United States, every lower court that reviewed it blocked it. Clarence Thomas, Samuel Alito, and Neil Gorsuch sided with the administration's argument that in the 14th Amendment, subject to the jurisdiction thereof, meant that if you are here visiting on vacation from Germany and you happen to have a child while you are here, then that child who is your child, you're from Germany, they're going to be a German citizen, not a citizen of the United States, because most of the rest of the free world and a lot of the not so free world just so happens to operate in exactly those frames and pieces. Now, in the meantime here, the major argument delivered, so the actual prevailing argument by Chief Justice Roberts, is just silly. It's probably one of the silliest arguments that I've seen from a Supreme Court justice since Ketanji Brown Jackson's last weird case that she made, like the last time she issued a decision or wrote a dissent. So Chief Justice John Roberts argued jus soli, essentially suggesting that the English common law meant that we really follow how the King of England viewed citizenship when we became a country. And so we're basically just following on this idea that, well, if you're here, you were born in the colonies and that made you an American. Very, very, very strange. Now, to parse some of this a lot better than I could, I thought we would bring on a legal expert whose expertise is in dealing with these kinds of situations. So it is good to have on Ron Coleman. Ron Coleman.
4: My expertise has nothing to do with these kinds of situations.
16: Well, but, you know, I mean, your expertise is that special kind of expertise. It's good to have you, by the way, my friend.
4: I'm an expert on having opinions. as Glenn Reynolds used to say in the blogging days, it still says it on the, Instapundit. Got a modem? I've got an opinion.
16: Well, let's dive right in here then. I know there's a lot that we could say, but I wanted to get your take on the 14th Amendment ruling of the Supreme Court. Is this like the general end-all be-all? Can you kind of break it down a little bit for us who aren't as versed in law?
4: Let me do everyone a huge favor and not try to break down the actual decision, because I believe that this is one of those questions that there wasn't really a good legal answer to. The words of the Constitution are not clear. The courts have been leaning in the direction that they came out today for a very long time. Mm-hmm. There is a very strong principled objection to the way the courts had been leaning for all this time. I do think it's important for us to reject the proposition that because there's been all this time that matters. That's Sotomayor's favorite trope, this idea that everyone depended on the government screwing up. Everyone depended on the government not enforcing the law. And think of all the hearts that will break. No, I mean, going back to the King of England, the crown, there is no estoppel against the crown. Okay. You can't say, gosh, sovereign, you got our hopes up and now you've dashed our hopes. It doesn't work that way when it comes to the state. Having said, so what I'm saying on that point is, let's call the actual outcome a toss-up in terms of what's the right answer. Because I think scholarship-wise, it probably is pretty darn close to a toss-up. Next question is, what can we learn from the fact that Justice Roberts joined the left-wing justices in order to reach this opinion? We can deduce from this that he went full institutional.
16: Okay.
4: That is what he's accused of. The accusation has always been too broad. He's not a rhino. He's not a liberal. But he has this philosophy, and sometimes he lets us down with that philosophy. Keep in mind, he wrote some really, really important decisions, including some that came down in the last week and a half. He's a conservative. But here, there is definitely reason to be suspicious when you see him joining up with the caucus from The View.
16: But I understand what it is that you're saying regarding the opinions that have been written previously by John Roberts, and some of them are okay, and some of them are good, and some of them are very mediocre, wishy-washy. I was expecting Kavanaugh's take, which is that I'm not going to touch the 14th Amendment. I'm going to leave that to Congress. And instead, I'm going to say right now, federal law doesn't support the president's executive order, right? We've seen that. I mean, that was their tariff kind of decision. But this time, John Roberts did the kind of Amy Coney Barrett, where it seemed that the rest of the liberal justices, Amy Coney Barrett, John Roberts, they really wanted to suggest that it would be so difficult on people. They had to create some fantasy land in which everyone is a citizen and there's no rules. It's ridiculous.
4: And that does go back to, my original point, which is that, well, not my original, maybe it was part three of my original 3-point point, which was that it's not cool constitutionally to say I don't want to rock the boat. I don't want to destroy Obamacare. Too many people will be heartbroken, disappointed, families reunite. That's bullshit.
16: Isn't it the point of being on the Supreme Court that you are willing to make insanely difficult decisions in order to uphold the U.S. Constitution and its interpretation?
4: So that is a philosophy that I think most of us would agree with. It is not the only philosophy. It's not the only judicial philosophy. But it is one that I think virtually everyone listening to this conversation, including the two of us having that conversation, would agree with. Let me leave it there.
16: So, go ahead.
4: No, I think the real takeaway here is Well, there are two things that I think people have to keep in mind. This was not a decision about what the policy should be. Now, I think a response from you on this might be, no, Ron, on the contrary, what they did was decide what the policy would be and then found a way to rationalize it in the decision.
16: Radio crew, we'll be back in just a second. Don't go anywhere. It's the Tony Kinnett Cast on 93 WIBC.
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16: That's their argument. Radio crew, welcome back from your commercial break. Let's talk about the dissent. The dissent essentially comes in 2-1-2 punch, one from Clarence Thomas and one from Samuel Alito. Clarence Thomas wrote a 91-page dissent, which is just, insane. It's insane. I've never heard of anything like that in a dissent from Clarence Thomas, who usually is like the gruff Midwestern dad. He says like two words and then that's it, he's done. Clarence Thomas essentially hops in and fires off that he basically calls Chief Justice John Roberts stupid. He calls Ketanji Brown Jackson a moron. He calls Elena Kagan illiterate by essentially citing all of the classical legal precedent in American law, from different countries' laws. He quotes St. Thomas Aquinas at one point. And it all boils down to a couple of really, really great key points. And basically says this. He says to about Chief Justice John Roberts, reliance on the 418-year-old English Calvin's case, he relies it with contempt. He says, American citizenship, the court says, was based on a medieval English feudal principle, according to which each person owed personal service to the lord of the soil as his master, a perpetual servitude that was born with the child and only ended with the grave. He then noted that even the English moved on from this ridiculous, quote, darkness of the Middle Ages that Roberts just revitalized. Clarence Thomas said, quote, the court today takes the extraordinary step of holding facially unconstitutional the president's order excluding from citizenship the children of foreign temporary visitors and illegal aliens. And in doing so, the court adds to the sad history of the 14th Amendment, which was designed and understood to secure equal rights for the freed blacks, but has instead been repurposed for political projects that the Reconstruction Congress did not support. And please do not take my word for it, because according to the actual author of the Citizenship Clause of the 14th Amendment, Senator Jacob Howard, literally explained during the debates on the 14th Amendment, quote, every person born within the limits of the United States and subject to their jurisdiction is by virtue of natural law and national law a citizen of the United States. This will not, of course. He literally, of course, is in there because it's so obvious to people with common sense. It will not, of course, include persons born in the United States who are foreigners, aliens, who belong to the families of ambassadors or foreign ministers accredited to the government of the United States, but will include every other class of persons. Duh. Samuel Alito makes a similar case, and I mean that. Justice Samuel Alito was probably as salty as I or anyone has ever seen him. I think this was actually covered today over on the Fox News side of things. Justice Samuel Alito.
0: Comes from Justice Alito, who brought this up during the arguments. This is his separate dissent. He says the court's interpretation also has national security implications. Suppose that a person's only connection to this country is that he was born here to a mother who was present just long enough to give birth and then quickly return to her native country. Suppose that country is a strategic adversary or enemy of the United States. Suppose the child never visited the United States while growing up and was inculcated with hatred of this country. According to this court now, that person is a citizen of the United States. He can enter and leave the country as he pleases. He can travel the world on a United States passport. Even if he plots to harm this country, he cannot be deprived of his status as a citizen, at least under current precedent. He goes on to say that this decision today also provides a powerful incentive to enter or remain in this country illegally.
16: Correct. And the reason is because if we're simply undermining what it means to be a U.S. citizen, we've already undermined what it means to be a citizen anyway, but if we are now undermining it at this level, to this degree, then what's the point of having a citizen versus a resident? Everyone should just be granted citizenship. Amazing. You get some citizenship. Look under your chairs. You're all getting citizenship. And there's a very good argument to be made in that case. I will address one point that's not necessarily connected to the show, but I've seen it in the comments just a bit. What is Tony looking at to his left? I have a series of monitors over there, and if we have a guest that joins live during the show, which is kind of a pain, I may, in fact, look to my left over to those screens. I'm sorry if that's distracting for you, but in the interest of transparency, I'm not going any crazier than usual. Just sometimes there's some other things that aren't the screen that I'm looking at to get that stuff across. So that's the dissent. Where are we going from here? What does this actually mean? What this means that Congress can no longer pass a law clarifying the 14th Amendment of the United States. Congress can't. The Supreme Court, with that decision today, took that power away from Congress. It must be done via a constitutional amendment, which would require two-thirds votes from both the House and the Senate and three-fourths ratification of all of the 50 states. That would be a problem. So what are you going to do? Well, Ron Coleman just indicated that if Congress doesn't really have a lot of effort, a lot of animus here, and isn't going to do a whole lot, well, then therefore we're actually going to need the administrative state, kind of the new legislature, as he framed it, and understandably, pessimistically so, then we're going to need the Department of Justice, and we're also going to need the Department of State to kick in and, you know, actually stop banning certain individuals from scamming.

0: Midas Touch left wing network, suggesting, ah, Republicans are dumb. They want to ban. Okay, so I very, very much enjoy when people on the left get this cocky and start throwing this stuff around the interwebs. And here's why. The average American who isn't soaking in political nonsense all day will look at this and say, well, wait, why would Republicans want to ban pregnant tourists? And when they look it up, what do you find? You find the thousands of cases where individuals will come from China or other third world countries to the United States. And literally, these are programs of which there are businesses in those countries that advertise these services. Who then you will come to the United States in your last trimester, you will have the child, and then because you're in the borders of the United States, like magic, you're a citizen of the United States. And then, in the case of China, those individuals then go back to China and then grow up for the next 18 years as a U.S. citizen, which means the U.S. cannot make any distinction as to whether or not that person is a threat to the United States as a foreigner. They have to let them into the country. So now we're going to get into workaround territory. So as much as some think this is a victory, I think that there's a few people really overplaying their hand. So the last point I'll make before sending the radio crew away for just a moment, before we get to, for example, Ketanji Brown Jackson being really dumb and some other cases, Roger Severino, the vice president of the Heritage Foundation, probably sums this up the best. He says, so close. This 5-4 decision, again, it's 5-4 because five Supreme Court justices said that this is about the 14th Amendment. Brett Kavanaugh was not one of them. It was a 5-1-2 decision, but anyway, or excuse me, 5-1-3. He says, this 5-4 decision favoring birthplace citizenship, President Trump should immediately amend his executive order to apply to U.S. territories, which are not automatically bound by the 14th Amendment. Trump should keep, there are a lot of U.S. possessions in the Pacific that China really amps the birthright, the birth citizenship tourism thing up in. He says Trump should keep pushing the issue wherever he can and force the court to reckon with the logic of its decision. Will they overrule insular cases next? That's the question. Radio crew, we'll see you on the other side of this, your last commercial break. It's the Tony Kinnett Cast here on the Daily Signal.
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11: 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Abigail Adams wrote to her husband John in Philadelphia, urging him to remember the ladies as new laws were formed. 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
4: Before we get to the Supreme Court case that everyone is going to be talking about tomorrow, and again, that's where we're headed, so stick around, I could not help dunking on Ketanji Brown Jackson's opinion. She also wrote an opinion for this Supreme Court decision, and her little addition is so embarrassing. She is now a Supreme Court Justice of the United States, is now quoting TikTok again in her Supreme Court decision. She writes, in the aftermath of the Civil War, those who championed the 14th Amendment, both within and beyond Congress, understood the assignment. So it's just great that whenever I'm having a day where I'm annoyed with the Supreme Court on some decisions, I really do love watching Ketanji Brown Jackson remind every single one of us why just because someone has the title judge next to their name or has degrees, that they automatically deserve your respect. So really, really special. Again, she's the same justice who did the wait for it line earlier this year that made everyone cringe and just want to crawl into a hole. Now, what is everyone going to be freaking out about from like now until tomorrow? And I say that because as we started the show, congressmen like Representative Ro Khanna, who really wants to be Speaker of the House, and Chuck Schumer and Politico, all of these articles are now coming out now that Democrats have had their day in the hay with, well, an NPR story that's really freaking funny that we're going to get to. We're going to get into the Supreme Court case that's going to have Democrats really, really, really, really, really mad about for the next several weeks. So here's the news that like nobody's covered yet today. In a case, NRSC versus the FEC. I know, exciting stuff. Basically, a Republican committee in a lawsuit against the Federal Election Commission on campaign finance. Essentially, since Watergate, federal law, the FECA, FECA, has capped how much money a political party committee can spend in coordination with their own candidates. So if you have like a national Republican Senate committee, they have limits, $65,000 for house races to $4 million for large state Senate races. So the NRSC could only spend so much money against Graham Plattner in Maine or for Ted Cruz in Texas, etc. So super PACs and outside groups like teachers unions or the pro-democracy fund and other not really but named poorly institutions over on the left, well, they have no limits whatsoever. So if the National Republican Senate Committee wants to raise money, it really can't pass a certain level. But if the Center for Progress, Love, Hugs, and Democracy wants to raise a bajillion dollars and spend it frivolously, it's totally allowed to. So at the time, Senate candidate J.D. Vance, the NRSC, and the NRCC, as well as Representative Steve Chabot, filed a suit challenging the caps as a First Amendment violation. And Brett Kavanaugh found that the limits are unconstitutional. And by the way, that's good. That's fine. The idea that we should be restricting how much money gets to be spent in elections is ridiculous. It is a Bernie Sanders idea. I will remind you yet again, Tom Steyer in California, a billionaire, spent oodles, canoodles, and toaster strudels of his own money to try to be the top of the California gubernatorial ticket. And he didn't even make the general election. He got bent over and spanked. Money enough ain't enough to buy a ballot. Hillary Clinton outspent Donald Trump in 2016. I mean, the idea that if you just spend a ton of money, you automatically buy elections is not at all true. It's not. It's been passed off for ages. Now, the Democrats are losing their ever-loving minds about this. I mean, Ro Khanna is in full panic mode. He said it's over. The Supreme Court has ended elections. It's terrible. He's so outraged. Here you go. This is just from a couple of, I'd say about a half an hour to an hour ago.
5: The Supreme Court just struck down all spending limits on political parties. This means the Republican Party or the Democratic Party can spend unlimited amounts of money on this election coming up.
4: So, by the way, that's actually not true. They can't just spend unlimited amounts of money. It's just that there's no longer a limit in coordination with a campaign. So if House leadership or Senate leadership wants to work with your campaign, they can do so. By the way, people were already getting around this anyway because there are loopholes galore. This just makes the playing field level. Now Republicans get to play on the very same line that the Democrats get to play. Because before, the Democrats would just say, oh, it's the teachers union, wink, that's donating billion. Well, who, I don't know where it's coming from. Wow, strange. Or you can donate it to Act Blue, and then Act Blue will assign the money. Ooh. Yeah, that kind of crap. That's ending. And the Democrats are upset about it because now Republicans get to play by the same rules.
5: You know who initiated this? J.D. Vance. He brought this lawsuit in 2022 when he was a candidate. We need money out of politics. We need a constitutional amendment to overturn Citizens United. You know, Congress isn't going to initiate it, so we need to go to the states. We need to get two-thirds of the states to demand a constitutional convention so we can have an amendment to get money out of our political system.
4: Okay. The same thing we got from Bernie Sanders. Bernie Sanders, he's very, very upset. He's so mad. He's angry. And he's angry for a couple of reasons. He said to the Supreme Court today made the corrupt campaign finance system even worse. The court struck down limits on the coordination between candidates and political parties, giving billionaires even more power. Billionaires buying elections is not democracy, it's oligarchy. So again, as a reminder, Tom Steyer, the billionaire, could not win his own primary. A primary. Spent lots of money. Didn't win. Didn't win. Outspent everybody. Didn't win. And also, again, what's the argument behind this? Is it, well, if you spend enough money, politicians are all buyable. You can buy any politician if you give them enough money. So the question that many pundits, you know, kind of propose today is, well, then, okay, Bernie Sanders, then how much to buy you off? How much does it pay you? How much do we need to pay you not to be an insufferable jackass? Because I'll chip into that. It's only bribery if someone changes their opinion after they get the money. If you as a person want to spend money to promote a candidate, you should be allowed to spend, if you believe in that candidate, you should be allowed to spend your money to do it. The idea that the Democrats are the only party that gets to play that game and Republicans have to have their hands tied behind their back is dumb. It is ridiculous. Now, on that last thing, why are the Democrats actually panicking over this? Well, as Politico cites, quote, Politico's Andrew Howard has a breakdown of the cash hole Democrats currently find themselves in. The RNC has $125 million in the bank, while the Democratic National Committee has $3.5 million in debt. The NRCC has $82 million, and the DCCC has only $73 million. The National Republican Senate Committee holds $49 million. The Democrat Senate Congressional Committee, only $39 million. Radio crew, will catch you guys tomorrow. It's the Tony Kinnett Cast here on The Daily Signal. We're going to continue on the live stream.
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15: He calls it a disappointing ruling. I'm Lisa Lucera, Fox News. Vice President J.D. Vance reacting to today's Supreme Court ruling upholding birthright citizenship.
16: One of the things that might invite is people to come here quite literally on a vacation, give birth, and then all of a sudden the child and their family have the full benefits of American citizenship. It's just a preposterous ruling, and the absurdity of that outcome suggests why the Supreme Court should have went the other way.
15: On Fox's The Ingram Angle, the justices in their decision relied on a long-settled understanding of the 14th Amendment adopted after the Civil War and more recent federal laws in ruling anyone born in the country is a citizen with limited exceptions. And the court rules states can ban transgender athletes from female sports teams.
17: Writing for the majority, Justice Kavanaugh noted that each time a slot on a team or a scholarship is awarded to someone, another student will miss out on that opportunity. And aligned with more than two dozen states and key organizations like the NCAA that have concluded, quote, girls should be allowed to compete for those life-changing opportunities without fear of physical injury from biological males or being forced to compete against biological males.
15: Fox's Shannon Bream at the Supreme Court. In another key case, the High Court has issued a decision to loosen campaign finance rules.
18: The majority opinion in the National Republican Senatorial Committee versus the Federal Election Commission found limits on how much money can be spent when a political party coordinates with its own candidate do violate free speech rights. The case was filed after the Republican Party and then Ohio Senator J.D. Vance argued campaign finance rules were limiting their ability to coordinate.
15: Fox's Jessica Rosenthal. Justice Kagan wrote in her dissent, without these limits on coordination, individual contribution limits to candidates' campaigns will functionally no longer exist. 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
0: an inmate running it. I'm Jarrett Lewis. Here's what's trending this hour. A federal indictment is charging 12 suspects for their involvement in a large-scale drug ring in central Indiana. The operation was reportedly run by an inmate at the Westville Correctional Facility, Justin Vale. Methamphetamine, cocaine, fentanyl, and other narcotics were distributed in Indianapolis and surrounding areas. The case was investigated by the Crossroads Homeland Security Task Force